0: Report and Bankrate financial analyst Stephen Cates says,
1: well, we're seeing very small increase in prices.
0: He says the national housing market has entered a state of hibernation. There's been a lot of building in Metro Atlanta and the South in general, and that's helping keep prices down. He says right now in Metro Atlanta, it's better time for buyers than sellers. And the Rolling Stones are out with new music. The band dropping their new single, In the Stars, today as they also announce their new album, Foreign Tongues. That's due out July 10th. It is 8:04, and that means it is now time for live team coverage of traffic and weather. We're checking in with Isabella Rodriguez in the WSB 24-hour traffic center. Hey, Isabella, what's it looking like out there?
2: If you're on the west side perimeter, you're going to run into some volume-related slowdowns on 285 southbound. Those delays begin before Highway 78, and they extend all the way down to I-20. We're also seeing some construction in the Midtown area with paving on Peachtree Road northbound at 26th Street. That's in the right lane. I'm Isabella Rodriguez, Triple G Traffic, 95.5 WSB.
3: I'm WSB meteorologist Christina Upwards. Fair skies for this evening, staying mild with overnight lows in the low to mid-60s. Tomorrow, cloudy skies, a few rain showers and thunderstorms in the early morning hours, more scattered storms through the afternoon. Some could produce some torrential downpours as well as damaging wind gusts.
0: We've got 75 degrees in Braselton, 75 also in Buford, 76 in Brookhaven, and 77 here in Midtown. 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I'm Michelle Wright, 95.5 WSB.
4: With the show live, local, topical, and relevant. So in a first test of President Trump's endorsement power, very interesting, coming out of Indiana. So far, two Trump-endorsed candidates have won. In total, seven state senators have faced a Trump-endorsed challenger. So far, two have won. Let's see here. I'll tell you right now. Holdman, who is a veteran lawmaker, State Senator Travis Holdman, he's been serving in the state senate in Indiana since 2008. He lost to Trump-endorsed Feichter. Let's see. The other person who lost is Jim Buck, who was 80. He was going to step down, got back into the race, and he lost to County Commissioner Tracy Powell. A third candidate, Greg Good, State Senator Greg Good, he won his primary against two challengers, so he's already won. So Trump right now is 2-1. And now another one just popped up, Davis. Let's see, they just handed it to a guy by the name of Davis. I have it right here. Hold on one second, my friends. I'm scrolling through. Davis is running against Walker. Hold on one second, my friends. He is also a Trump-endorsed candidate, I believe. Yes, yeah, State Senator Greg Walker. He was set to retire last year after 20 years, but he reversed course amid the redistricting fight. He just lost to State Representative Michelle Davis. She spent $73,000 on ads. Outside groups funneled more than $1.3 million in support of Davis. So money flowed in, and so you don't know if it's the Trump endorsement. Yes, it probably is, but a bunch of money came in behind it. So far, President Trump is 3-1 of eight races. And DeVries is another Trump-endorsed candidate. He's got 72.9% right now with 35% in. It's probably going to be the fourth person. So we'll keep an eye on that so far. But so far, the president has three of his candidates have won in Indiana, and one state senator has won his race and kept his seat. So we'll keep abreast of that. I want to talk about Buddy Carter, who's running for Senate, wrote an op-ed in the Atlanta Journal-Constitution, and I want to read it for you. Yes, here it is right here. So here's his op-ed, and it's interesting to me, but I do want to cover it tonight, ladies and gentlemen. So I want to read it to you by Representative Buddy Carter for the Atlanta Journal-Constitution. Georgia's at a crossroads, and the choice in front of us is simple. We either fight to win or we let Democrats tilt the field against us. Interesting opening line. We either fight to win and tilt the field for us, or we let the Democrats do it again. against us, right? Across the country, states are acting. They are redrawing maps, leveling the playing field. No, no one's leveling the playing field. They're just writing seats. No one's leveling the playing field, right? And making sure their voters are fully represented. They know what is at stake. Georgia needs to act. State leaders have pointed to timing concerns with voting already underway for 2026, but the stakes are too high to sit this one out. No one's sitting it out. Everyone's just simply saying that people have already started voting. Are you just going to cancel my vote? No, it's not for you to do. The U.S. Supreme Court opened the door by making clear that race cannot be used to draw congressional districts. Well, what district in Georgia has been drawn due to race? I thought they tried that, and then the court stepped in and they had to redraw the districts. Isn't that what happened 4 years ago? So name for me a district in Georgia that's been drawn based on race. Please, someone. The U.S. Supreme Court opened the door by making clear that race cannot be used to draw a congressional district. That gives Georgia a chance to fix maps that do not reflect where our voters actually stand. What does that mean? What does that absolutely mean? There's not one district in the state of Georgia that was drawn based on race. Not a single one. District 1 is primarily white, 56%. District 3, largely white, approximately 63%. District 4, predominantly black, nearly 50%. Majority-minority, roughly 48% black, 30% white, 11% Hispanic, 6% Asian in District 5. District 7, very diverse. A white population, 64%. Asian, 14%. Hispanic, 11%. District 8 in Georgia, predominantly white, 57.5%. District 11, majority white, 66%. District 12, roughly 50% white and 36% black. District 13, a minority majority district with nearly 50% black population and high Hispanic Asian representation. District 14, majority white. What district in Georgia has been drawn due to race? So why would we call a special session for any reason to redraw maps? Except to tilt it in our favor. Now, you can't go around and saying, well, we don't want the Democrats to do it, so we'll do it first. That as a voter, I'm against that. Now, I know my Republican friends will say, well, if they're going to do it, we need to do it first. Do what first? What are you going to do? You're going to take Sanford's bishop's seat, smash that into it to make it a more Republican seat and get him out of there? You can do that. But why would you? Because it's only going to be followed by a court case. And you know what the court case is going to say? You redistrict Sanford Bishop's second congressional district by race. And they say, no, we didn't. We did it for a Republican Party. No, you did it by race because all the people that you moved are white. You did it by race. It's a silly op-ed by Buddy Carter. And I like Buddy Carter, but it's silly. Call a special session, redraw the maps. What maps are you going to redraw? Delay the House primaries if needed. Why would you do that? Why would you delay the House primaries? We're voting. We started voting 2 weeks ago. We got 2 weeks to go. May 19th is 2 weeks from today. You're just going to stop. Up, start all over. And there's conservatives out there who want this to happen. And I'm saying to myself, really? So let's say Democrats win. Let's say you redraw and independents are furious and Democrats take over the state house and the state senate. Maybe not this election cycle, maybe 2028, maybe 2030. And they said, you know what? We're going to redraw the maps. What will you say then? What will you do then? Will you jump up and down? Will you? Oh, my God. Oh, my God. What are you going to do then? I hate this about politics. And I know. But remember, the state Supreme Court said you can't do it via race. It doesn't mean you just a mad dash to now redraw every district to your advantage. I don't want one party rule. I don't want it for Democrats. I don't want it for Republicans. And if you're a real patriot and you're a real conservative, you don't want it either. If you're standing around screaming and yelling, redraw the maps and make this a one party country, you are not a conservative. Not by any definition that I know about. You're a party apparatchik, no different than the communists. your party is

0: 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Heads up if you're heading towards the Loop. There are still some power lines on Peachtree Industrial Boulevard at Sugarloaf Parkway, blocking all lanes. So you'll want to use Satellite Boulevard to get around this. We're also seeing some paving in the Midtown area on Peachtree Road northbound at 26th Street. That's blocking a right lane and causing some delays. I'm Isabella Rodriguez, Triple Team Traffic, 95.5 WSB.
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0: and relevant. I don't want to put his business out there, but a dear, I'm talking about a brother type friend, a loved one, had to go to the hospital. So I just need you to pray. Just pray for Shelly's friends. Loved one. That's all I need you to do, okay? Just pray. Please do it for me. Please. That's all I need you to do. Say, hey, Shelly, mention somebody, God, on the air tonight that we need to pray for. You know who it is. Can you accept my prayer for them? And if you can do that for me, I really appreciate you all. This is like a sister to me. She really is. So please, just pray. Please. By the way, our sixth caller, Scott Gendron. Is it Gendron? Gendron. Scott Gendron is our first finalist for the D. Geller Mother's Day giveaway. So, Scott, just hang tight. We'll get you all the information. You haven't won yet, Scott, so don't go promising any gifts just yet. You haven't won. You're just a finalist. So tomorrow at 7:48, 7:49, we're going to do caller number six again, get our second finalist. On Thursday, we're going to get our third finalist, and then we'll reach out to all three of you, get you on the air on Friday in the evening. Ask one trivia question about the Shelly Winter Show. So bone up on your Shelly Winter Show trivia. And then one of you will win. All right, so Scott, congratulations, our first six caller and our first finalist. How many of you out there heard this? How many of you heard this? And if you're not upset by it, it's okay. I you know, hey, it's you. The Republicans in Congress have earmarked for, listen to this, the purposes of security adjustments and upgrades, including within the perimeter fence of the White House compound, to support enhancements by the United States Secret Service relating to the East Wing modernization project, including above ground and below ground security features. The language is part of a Republican-only reconciliation bill that the party plans to pass this year. In this, they're looking for taxpayers for $1 billion. Now, I want to ask you, I just want to ask you, you can call in, all right? I'll take your calls. I'm not going to debate you. I'm not going to argue with you. I just want to hear the rationale. Okay, 448-720-750, 1-800-WSB-TALK. We have this new ballroom, a ballroom that 99.9999999% of the people listening to me, including myself, will never set foot in this ballroom ever. Okay? That was being built, which I didn't care, from private donations. Not a Republicans, the legislation says it's earmarked for the purposes of security adjustments and upgrades, including within the perimeter fence of the White House compound, to support enhancements by the United States Secret Service relating to the East Wing modernization project, including above ground and below ground security features. $1 billion. That's with a B. Not $1 million, not $10 million, not $100 million. $1 billion. That's with a B. $1 billion in taxpayer money. Your money, my money. For this has been earmarked. I just want to know from my friends. I didn't care about this ballroom one way or the other. If it was private donors, I didn't care. It didn't bother me. It wasn't really a big deal to me. Private donors, do what you want. But now, $1 billion with a B of my tax dollars and your tax dollars is going to purposes of security adjustments and upgrades. Including within the perimeter fence of the White House compound, to support enhancements by the United States Secret Service relating to the East Wing modernization project, including above ground and below ground security feature. So you were told that this was all going to be done by private donors. Not a single dime of taxpayer dollars will be spent. That's what you were told. Now we've shifted to the point where they're asking for $1 billion. Of our money. I just want to ask you guys, 448-720-750, 1-800-WSB-TALK, what do you think? What do you think? I'm not going to argue. I'm not going to debate. I just want to hear what you think. Okay? I really do. It's one of those times where I just want to hear from you. I want to know what you guys are thinking. When you're told no taxpayer dollars will be spent on this new ballroom, and then they tell you they're earmarking $1 billion for purposes of security adjustments and upgrades. 404-872-0750. 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So it's just the two of us. So just be patient. We'll get to you. Don't hang up. I see the calls coming in. I just want to hear from you. All right. We're going to go to break in a couple seconds. Right. And when we come back from break, I'll take these calls. I just want to hear from you guys. That's all I want to do. 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The question is, what do you think? What do you feel? 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It wasn't any sweat off of my back. Now, they're earmarking $1 billion, with a B, billion dollars of taxpayer dollars for security improvements. We'll be right back. 404-872-0750, 1-800-WSB-TALK. We're coming to you. We'll take your calls now. It's just the two of us. Shelley Winter Show.
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16: Good evening to you. It's 8:30. I'm Michelle Wright. The news is being brought to you by Solomon Brothers. Our top local story this hour, Clark Atlanta University gets a new infusion of federal funding to help bolster campus security.
17: Among the safety improvements on the Clark Atlanta University campus are more than a dozen bright red emergency call boxes designed to connect to help within seconds.
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17: University Police Chief Deborah Williams says they plan to add weapons detection systems thanks to this new $250,000 grant.
19: We want to make sure that we're prepared because we don't want to be responsive. 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
17: There has been an uptick in threats targeting HBCUs in recent years. In Atlanta, Jonathan O'Brien, 95.5 WSB.
16: We're expecting more rain to head into our area tomorrow.
20: A flood watch will go into effect Wednesday afternoon and continue through Thursday morning. As a line of slow-moving heavy rain and thunderstorms rolls through the metro region.
16: WSB meteorologist Christina Edwards says we should expect at least an inch or two of rain. Her complete forecast is on the way. A reward is now being offered to find an Atlanta teen missing for over a week. This story is new at 8:30. Hartsfield-Jackson International Airport posting on their social media page. There's now a $10,000 reward in search of Benjamin Brathwaite. He's the 16-year-old that was last seen around 9:30 in the evening, April 27th. Last Monday in the 4000 block of Regency Trace in southwest part of the city. The teen is the son of who the airport describes as a, quote, valued member of their community. He stands 6 foot 5 inches tall, weighs about 167 pounds, according to the website Bring Ben Home. Anybody with information on his whereabouts is asked to alert authorities. Governor Kemp signs a flurry of education bills at the state capitol today, including a sweeping measure aimed at addressing literacy in Georgia.
21: This bill is a monumental step in our years-long work to ensure students have the literacy skills they need.
16: The legislation puts literacy coaches in every public elementary school in the state, encourages parents to send their kids to school a year earlier, and makes it easier to hold a student back if they're not reading at grade level. Georgia's agricultural commissioner sends a letter to the Department of Justice and the FTC calling for an antitrust investigation into the proposed merger of Sysco and Restaurant Depot.
22: The letter cites significant concerns over Sysco's growing market share, increasing consolidation in America's food supply chain, rising costs for consumers, and the involvement of private equity firms. State Agriculture Commissioner Tyler Harper saying, if this merger goes through, it'll dramatically reshape America's food supply chain, making it more fragile and increasing the cost on restaurant owners and consumers. Harper says, quote, American consumers cannot absorb another price shock in our food supply chain. Sabrina Cupid, 95.5 WSB.
16: Atlanta's Black Music and Entertainment Walk of Fame is set to honor Ludacris as their summer 2026 honoree. Chris Ludacris Bridges will be honored June 1st outside the Mercedes-Benz Stadium. It is 8:33, and that means it is now time for live team coverage of traffic and weather. We're checking in with Isabella Rodriguez in the WSB 24-hour traffic center. Hey, Isabella, what's it looking like out there?
9: If you're heading towards Norcross, you're going to run into some slowdowns on 85 northbound, right past Jimmy Carter Boulevard. That's slowing you down as you make your way into the Duluth area. And into the Duluth area, we're still watching Peachtree Industrial Boulevard at Sugarloaf Parkway being completely blocked. Satellite Boulevard is a good way around this. I'm Isabella Rodriguez, Triple Team Traffic, 95.5 WSB.
20: This is WSB meteorologist Christina Edwards. Fair skies for tonight, staying rather mild with lows in the low to mid 60s. Tomorrow, cloudy skies, a few rain showers and thunderstorms early in the morning hours, followed by afternoon thunderstorms, some of which could produce some damaging wind gusts as well as torrential downpours.
16: 72 degrees in Carrollton, 73 in Cartersville, 75 in Covington, 76 here in Midtown. 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Breaking news when it happens. 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
0: Coming up in 2 minutes, I asked everyone, just call in, no debate, no back and forth, just asking for what you think, what is your opinion on the Republicans in the House and the Senate asking for $1 billion of taxpayer dollars for the purposes of security adjustments and upgrades to the new ballroom. What are your thoughts? 448-720-750, 1-800-WSB-TALK.
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0: Hey, it's Shelley Winter. Mother's Day is Sunday, ladies and gentlemen. 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

0: callers coming in. Linda, your thoughts? Linda.
1: Hey. Shelley.
0: Yes.
1: With the billions of dollars that the government is going to save from the fraud, they can spend a billion to make the White House safer.
0: Okay. All right. Fair point. Fair point, Linda. Fair point. Thanks for your call, my sister. Happy Mother's Day to you. Thank you. Chris, $1 billion, your thoughts?
2: Hey, thanks for taking my call, Shelley. For a party that's supposed to be saving our tax dollars for wasted spending, I'm very disappointed that this is what they would want to spend the money on and not helping the people who put them in office.
0: All right. Well done, Chris. Well done. Let's go to Janet. Go ahead, Janet. Your thoughts.
3: I'm upset about this, and I wouldn't put it past them to have already had this in the plan to begin with.
0: All right. Well said, Janet. Well said. Thank you for your call. Let's go to Daniel. Daniel, your thoughts.
4: Yes, sir. He put a golden throne in the Trump Tower. Did nobody expect him to actually do that in the White House also?
0: Okay, so what are your thoughts, though? That's not your thoughts. What are your thoughts? Do you agree or disagree, I guess, is what I'm asking, your thoughts? I got the joke, but do you like it? Do you not like it?
4: I don't like it because I don't know how to explain it in a short amount of time. Thank you, Shelley.
0: All right, thank you, Daniel. But I get your point. I get your point, Daniel. Great point. Great point. Thank you, Daniel. James, your thoughts?
5: Yes, the question is, where is this money going to? I mean, there is initially they raised $200 million from the donors. A public watchdog organization sued them. They have a court date coming up June 5th. And they, in the agreement, they sued to get the agreement between the White House and these donors. It showed that they received $200 million approximately, straight off the top. A fee of 25% was paid straight off the top, $50 million. Now you got Rand Paul is for this bill. Graham is for this bill. What is underneath that ballroom that is so valuable that they are building? And these guys are grifting straight off the top. I just paid $4.28 for a gallon of gas. What will it be next week? $5.28?
0: All right.
5: These guys are paying themselves left and right.
0: All right, James. Thank you for your call. JP, your thoughts. What do you think?
6: Fully disagree. It's a waste of tax money payers that could help the veterans or any American citizen in need.
0: All right. Great call, JP. We'll keep it going. Calvin, your thoughts?
7: Yep. Think it's a terrible idea. If you're going to fund it with private funds, like you said in the beginning, maybe it's okay, but don't use my tax dollars.
0: All right, Calvin. Great call. Let's go up to Ray. Ray, what are your thoughts?
8: Horrible idea, but it's what I expect. The Trump sons will start a construction company, and they'll steal the rest of the money.
0: All right. All right. Ray, you from New York?
8: New Jersey.
0: Okay. I heard it, brother. All right, thanks for your call.
8: All right.
0: Steve, your thoughts on $1 billion? Steve?
9: Yes,
0: Steve, your thoughts on $1 billion?
9: I think the president lied to us, and he lied to the Republicans and the Democrats. That's why I'm not voting for anybody in Georgia that is supported by Trump.
0: All right. And you're a Trump voter, right?
9: Yeah, you and I were talking 1:30 in the morning the night he was elected.
0: Okay. All right.
9: You and I were on the phone.
0: All right.
9: I voted for him 3 times.
0: My man. Thanks, Steve, for your call. Let's go to Thomas. Go ahead, Thomas. Your thoughts on $1 billion.
10: Yes, Shelley. Thank you, man. You got a New Jersey and a New Yorker, but a longtime Georgian. Yeah. My question is, why is not Doge back? And I do think it's a bad idea. I do agree with your callers, and I think the fellow from New Jersey brought up a point. I wouldn't be surprised if you see Trump Airlines come back and take over Spirit. But yes, I'm a Trump voter twice. Love his policies, but don't take the money. You said private, leave it there. Okay, Shelley?
0: Thank you.
10: I love your show. Love your show.
0: Thank you, Thomas. I appreciate you. Love you too for listening. Thank you. And last caller we'll take for tonight. Alan, your thoughts on $1 billion?
11: Yes, I think that $1 billion needs to go to the homeless veterans, homeless people, and mainly the American farmers, which keep us alive, and the veterans that keep us alive.
0: All right. Thank you for your call, Alan. Have a wonderful evening, my friend. Well, there you have it. I don't know how many calls we got, but in our little poll here, 99% of people are against it. I should have asked them who they voted for, but I suspect with bar one or two of them, they were Trump voters or Republican voters. But we will see what happens, ladies and gentlemen. A Shelley Winter Show poll of callers. It's not scientific, but it gives you an idea of the feelings out there. We'll be right back. Shelley Winter Show.
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22: 848 in the Trustdale.com traffic center. If you're heading towards Norcross, you'll run into a crash on 85 northbound past Jimmy Carter Boulevard. That's blocking three right lanes and slowing you down into the Norcross Duluth area. We're also seeing some delays on 285 northbound on the east side perimeter. That's going to be slowing you down as you approach I-20. I'm Isabella Rodriguez, Triple Team Traffic, 95.5 WSB.

0: Shelley Winter Show, live, local, topical, and relevant. Thank you, ladies and gentlemen, for being a part of the Shelley Winter Show poll. I just I'm clipping it now. I'm posting it on my Facebook. So if you called in and got through, you can go to my Facebook and see the clip and hear your voice on the radio. That's always cool. One of the coolest things I want to end the show with, one of the coolest things that's going on for the World Cup, and it's kind of very cool that the city of Atlanta is doing. They're going to have open drinking near the stadiums and tourist spots during the World Cup. Let me read to you. The Atlanta City Council has also passed legislation making historic South Downtown the city's first open container neighborhood. Now, I haven't been around a long time, but I know when you start to change names, South Downtown, I don't know what that means. Visitors and residents who flock to Atlanta Stadium District for the FIFA World Cup this summer will be able to enjoy the festivities with an alcoholic beverage in hand. So the city council has approved for people south of the area around the stadium, Mercedes-Benz, and south of there, you'll be able to just walk around the streets and drink. I think that's very cool. A new entertainment district will allow for temporary drinking on public streets and city sidewalks when the international soccer tournament comes to town from June 11th to July 19th. 8 matches take place at Mercedes-Benz Stadium, including a semi-final game. The district's boundaries include areas surrounding Atlanta's sporting arenas, that's Mercedes-Benz and State Farm, and other popular tourist attractions. So here it is. The expanded open container area encompasses Centennial Olympic Park and areas near the Georgia Aquarium, World of Coca-Cola, and the National Center for Civil and Human Rights. The entertainment district's boundaries also include Underground Atlanta. It's good. Good idea. So I need to now find out the two guys, John Birdsong and David Cummings, advocated for the new open drinking rules. And so the scattered development encompasses 57 buildings across roughly 16 acres of neighborhood between Underground Atlanta, Five Points Marta, and Centennial Yards. So I need to find out those two guys because I'd like to get my little corner with a bar. Shelley went to show bar during FIFA. It's a great idea, right? Put my logo on a bar, hire some bartenders, and just have my little corner someplace.
1: Yeah, that actually does sound like a good idea.
0: Right? And just have my little, I can be on the air. I'm only on the air 7 to 9. I'm going to find out how I can get down with this. And just have a little bar. Just set it up right there. And just, you know, sell drinks, wristbands, and the whole nine. No music, nothing. Just have a bar. I'm going to find out who's in charge of this. I'm going to get my piece of the FIFA money. Billions of dollars are going to be spent in the city of Atlanta, ladies and gentlemen, during FIFA. And Shelley Winter plans to get his piece of the pie. Because I know we won't broadcast live. We're not going to have any tickets for it. And we probably won't talk about it a whole lot because it's going to be a bunch of foreigners here. But I'm going to get my piece of the pie. Don't you agree? I should get my piece of the pie. I work too hard. I'm going to find out who John Birdsong and David Cummings are. Just stick me in a little corner. I don't even need to make a whole bunch of money. I just want to have a setup out there. So I could say, because, you know, I moved down here after the Olympics. When I first heard that Atlanta was getting Olympics, tell you a story. I was, I can't remember how old I was, but I remember reading the paper. I was old enough to be working, but not old enough to be, you know, fully entrenched in my career. And I remember reading in the New York Post, Atlanta gets the Olympics. And I said, man, I should move to Atlanta now and start preparing for the Olympics because it's going to blow the city up. I had family here. My cousin Vincent was in law school probably at the time, maybe in college at the time. My Uncle Vincent, his dad was here. And I knew him. I loved my Uncle Vince. He's one of my favorite uncles of all time. And I remember thinking, as a New Yorker, I should move down to Atlanta. And I never did. I did eventually, but not during the Olympics. Well, I'm not going to pass up taking advantage of FIFA. Hundreds of thousands of people are coming. And they just now put in a historic South Downtown is going to be the first neighborhood in the city to institute open container rules. It's got to be something someone could slip Shelley Winter in there for. The Shelley Winter Show bar at FIFA. How cool is that? Get little hats made and everything. I'm on it, ladies and gentlemen. You'll hear more from me. I'll tell you in the coming days if I can close this deal. If it's available to be closed. They may say, Shelley, you can't do it. Hey, I can hear the station say, no, Shelley, because if someone takes a drink from the Shelley Winter Show bar and gets into a car accident, they can sue the station. No, that's what we hear around here all the time. I'm trolling today. I don't know why. I'm feeling good. I'm going to Smith's Old Bar. I told you every Tuesday, Smith's Old Bar has DJ and a Cinco de Mayo at that. So it's going to be tequila. They have great lemon pepper wings and DJ music. All DJs. And this is I'm telling you, this is the hottest spot on Tuesdays. If you don't believe me, ask your friends. But that's where I'm headed right now, Smith's Old Bar. I'm going to get on this. Let me keep this story handy because I really am. I'm super excited. I can see it now. That red and black logo, Shelley Winter Show. And have like, you know, Shelley Winter Show drinks. Bahama Mama. Jamaican rum punch. My dad's recipe. Maybe I'll just sell one thing. Rum punch. You know what I mean? I could just sell one thing. I'll be the rum punch guy. And people will be walking around saying, man, have you had that rum punch? It's over there. It's the Shelley Winter Show, ladies and gentlemen. Just having fun. I hope you enjoy tonight's show. Thank you for taking part in the Shelley Winter Show poll. And also, don't forget, tomorrow at 7:49, we will be taking caller number 6 again. To be a finalist in the D. Geller and Son Mother's Day giveaway exclusively on the Shelley Winter Show. We'll be right back. I mean, we won't be right back. We'll be back tomorrow, Wednesday at 7 p.m. But know this in your hearts, because I know it in mine, my friends. I see it every day. God loves you. Peace.
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14: Good evening to you. It's 9 o'clock. I'm Michelle Wright. 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Our top local story this hour, new resources on the way to help Georgia students improve their reading skills.
15: Right now, 60% of Georgia third graders can't read on grade level. Governor Kemp says the sweeping literacy legislation he signed into law aims to catch students who are falling behind early.
16: If young learners fail to learn how to read at the start of their educational careers, they'll struggle to read to learn during the rest of their academic journeys.
15: State lawmakers have set aside $70 million to put literacy coaches in every public elementary school in the state, but the measure doesn't put a hard deadline on districts hiring them. At the state capitol, Jonathan O'Brien, 95.5 WSB.
14: We've got 75 degrees in Atlanta, mild temps tonight, but rain is on the way. Atlanta's most accurate and dependable forecast is coming up. Wildfires continue to burn in South Georgia, but there is a bit of relief.
17: Governor Kemp issues an executive order easing the outdoor burning restrictions in some South Georgia counties, but 17 still have a ban in place. And the annual burn ban issued by the Georgia Environmental Protection Division remains in place for Metro Atlanta and portions of North Georgia until October. State forestry officials say the lifting of some restrictions in the southern part of the state is a step in the right direction, but some areas continue to face extreme drought and elevated wildfire risk. Jennifer Perry, 95.5 WSB.
14: A Forest Park man is arrested in New York after police say he was spotted on a college campus with a rifle. This story is new at 9. A 20-year-old named Michael Sanchez was arrested by Colony, New York police at a hotel shortly after students reported seeing a weapon on campus of Siena University. Investigators say the AR-15-style rifle was in plain view in the front seat of a car. Sanchez is facing several charges, but police say there were no threats made to students or the campus in general. Governor Kemp signs legislation expanding school cell phone bans to public high schools in the state.
16: And this common sense step will help both students and faculty learn in safer, distraction-free environments.
14: Last year, lawmakers passed legislation banning cell phones and other personal devices in kindergarten through eighth grade classrooms. The measure takes effect in July of 2027. This one does. Several Metro Atlanta school districts have already implemented bans on classroom cell phone use. DeKalb County schools will hit the restart button or the reset button on a long-range planning for school alignments.
18: After months of conversations about proposed closures and reconfigurations, the county is no closer to any decisions. Interim Superintendent Dr. Norman Soss outlined the concerns of frustrated parents.
19: The process felt too top-down. The scenarios felt predetermined. Folks felt there were too many unanswered questions about the particulars. We heard you, and the process is evolving because of it.
18: So this fall, new talks will center on changes to overcrowded clusters, and recommendations will be presented to the board in December. Plans for underutilized schools will be revisited in the spring of 2027. Graham Carroll, 95.5 WSB.
14: And following his DUI arrest in February, suspended Hall County Sheriff Gerald Couch is arrested once again. The Dawson County Sheriff's Office says they pulled Couch over for failing to maintain his lane. It's also a violation of the limits allowed on his release from custody. He was booked into the Dawson County Jail and released on bond. Governor Kemp suspended Couch for 60 days on March 17th. It's 9:03 live. Team coverage of traffic and weather's coming up next.
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14: It is 9:06, and that means it's time for live team coverage of traffic and weather. We're checking in with Isabella Rodriguez in the WSB 24-hour traffic center. Hey, Isabella, what's it looking like out there?
27: The ride towards Norcross is looking stacked up with a crash on I-85 northbound at Indian Trail Road. This blocking three right lanes and slowing you down all the way back towards 285. And we're also watching some construction on 285 southbound at I-20. That's on the east side perimeter where a right lane is blocked, causing some delays. I'm Isabella Rodriguez, Triple Team Traffic, 95.5 WSB.
28: I'm WSB meteorologist Christina Edwards. Fair skies for this evening, staying mild with overnight lows in the low to mid-60s. Tomorrow, cloudy skies, a few rain showers and thunderstorms in the early morning hours, more scattered storms through the afternoon. Some could produce some torrential downpours as well as damaging wind gusts.
14: 70 degrees in Dallas right now, 73 in Dunwoody, 73 also in Decatur, and 75 here in Midtown. 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
32: All right, thank you, Scott Shannon. Thanks to all of you for being with us. Write down our toll-free telephone number if you want to be a part of the program. It's 800-941-SEAN. If you want to join us any moment, we expect the Secretary of State, Marco Rubio, is going to be, I guess, giving a briefing. It looks like it's going to be right where Caroline Leavitt usually gives her briefing. Congratulations to her, by the way. She recently had her second baby. By the way, one of the nicest people you'd ever want to meet. Later in this program today, J.B. Pritzker Now, there's been three assassination attempts against Donald Trump, three. And J.B. Pritzker is claiming Trump set the tone for political violence. What, he's responsible for three assassination attempts and Nazi, fascist, racist, Gestapo, and all the rhetoric of the radical left, the legacy media mob has not contributed to this dehumanizing, violent atmosphere we now find ourselves living in, the assassination culture we now find ourselves living in? Is he going to blame, you know, Charlie Kirk next for being assassinated? Because Charlie Kirk has a different point of view and would have, you know, civil conversations with kids on college campuses. It's unbelievable. Now, we also have a tape of J.B. Pritzker, moron that he is, who wants to be president, like Gavin Newsom. In one tape, you know, we just put a montage together of him calling Trump a Nazi, comparing him to a Nazi six times. And meanwhile, you know, he's setting the tone, and it's a terrible thing, and it's terrible, and it shouldn't be this way. Well, maybe he should stop saying he's a Nazi.
0: I think the environment, look, our leaders set the tone in this country, and I think that the president of the United States has set a tone where political violence is okay. He's advocated it himself before. It's a terrible thing. He's experienced.
1: The target of it, too, obviously.
0: What I'm saying. He's experienced.
32: He set the tone. It's a terrible thing. Let's listen to the governor set the tone. Count, you know, every time he says, makes a comparison to a Nazi, just, you know, count.
0: I studied the Holocaust. I helped to build a Holocaust museum. This is what happened in the early days of the Nazi regime in Germany. Everything that he has done has been tearing down constitutional democracy. Mm-hmm. And that's what happened in Nazi Germany. It doesn't take very long to tear apart a constitutional republic. Indeed, the Nazis did it in 53 days. And our democracy is almost as fragile. And we're seeing it right now. The dangers that we saw in you know, Nazi Germany, especially in the earliest days of Nazi Germany, are the dangers that we need to react to now. People have criticized me for talking about the Nazi regime. It's the one I know most about because I helped to build the Holocaust.
32: Pull later. It's Nazi, Nazi, Nazi, Nazi, Nazi. The tone is a terrible thing. You're setting the tone, you idiot. And as is pretty much every elected Democrat. Unbelievable. So on my podcast, and we'll play this later in the program, you know, back to back, I've had now Dan Bongino and I've had Cash Patel. We just dropped Cash Patel this morning. Later, I will play for you. And Dan Bongino said something that was amazing. I think this is the most amazing untold story that there are good people in the FBI that purposefully hid the evidence in those, quote, burn bags that they found. You know, the burn bags, Cash Patel told me on the podcast, the burn bags were in a safe room that nobody even knew existed, which means that somebody left it there on purpose. This is what Bongino had told me. And that they put it there on purpose so that eventually we would find it, because that's all the evidence against all the corruption in the FBI. Where do you hear this tape? If you haven't watched the video podcast, you need to check it out. You can get it on YouTube and wherever you get your video podcast. But the two of them together, I mean, Cash just spells it out. They weren't supposed to find it, in the sense that it was put in a place purposefully hidden because all the people before him didn't want it to be seen. They put it in a burn bag, which is classified information that is designed to be burned so nobody ever gets a hold of it. But they purposely saved it. Linda, I know you're very interested in this story. It looks like Eric, Mr. Fang Fang Swalwell, apparently was a bigger degenerate than we knew, apparently sending nude photos and videos of him pleasuring himself through Snapchat, and regularly slid into the DMs of random women, you know, all while he was married, and the lurid details. And apparently, I wonder, it's disgusting. Anyway, Marco Rubio is taken to the podium. Let's listen in.
2: It dropped off. People in this country.
3: Hello. Thank you guys for having me today. I'll be filling in for Caroline today, obviously. So I'll have a brief remarks here, and then we'll get to your questions. As you know, over the weekend, the president announced this project, Freedom, and the goal of it is to, frankly, if you want to talk about it, it's to rescue like almost 23,000 civilians from 87 different countries that are trapped inside of the Gulf and left for dead in the Persian Gulf by this Iranian regime. You know, for more than 2 months now, these innocent sailors and commercial crew members have been stranded out at sea because Iran is conducting something that's not just criminal. It's criminal for sure, but it's desperate and destructive, this blockade of the Straits of Hormuz. Nations from around the world, the overwhelming majority of whom are not even engaged.

0: I'm Ram Reddy, and I'm running for governor. South Carolina is a deep red state run like a blue state. We have the highest income tax of any red state and property taxes that are like a life sentence. It's time for something different.
1: Paid for by Reddy for Governor.
2: Isolated, they're starving, they're vulnerable, and at least 10 sailors have already died as a result of the civilian sailors. So already many nations privately and some publicly have asked the United States to help free their ships and to restore freedom of navigation in the Straits of Hormuz and this critical artery of global trade. And so President Trump, as he always does, stepped up and answered the calls for their help. And he's directed the United States military to guide these stranded ships to safety, to provide a protective bubble under which they can operate and move product and get themselves out of there and out of the harm's way. And this is the first step towards reopening the strait and bringing this regime's last-ditch act of economic arson, bringing that to a close. Only we're doing it not only because we were asked, but because we're the only ones who can. We have the power to sort of take the steps that we've taken now. Under this president, under President Trump, the United States will help our friends. We're going to stand up to rogue regimes like the one in Tehran, and we're going to be unashamed to use our power and our abilities to project military power in the service of our national interest above all else. Now, what's really important for you to report and for everyone to understand is this is not an offensive operation. This is a defensive operation. And what that means is very simple. There's no shooting unless we're shot at first. Okay, we're not attacking them. But if they're attacking us or they're attacking a ship, you need to respond to that. You're not going to let some fast boat come up on a ship and shoot it up. We're going to respond to it, and we've been successful at it. I don't know what the exact number is, but I know a number of those fast boats have now been targeted and will continue to be. If they pose a threat to our forces, we'll shoot down drones, we'll shoot down missiles, but it's defensive in nature. This is defensive. So if you hear stories about attacks and launching of firing back and forth, it's not back and forth. We are only responding if attacked first. This is a defensive operation, and that's what's occurring here. Just about the importance of the Straits for a moment, this is approximately a quarter of the world's oil trade, along with significant volumes of fuel and fertilizer that operate through the Straits of Hormuz. The Iranian regime cannot be allowed to dictate who uses this vital waterway. I don't think this is also being reported enough. Maybe you are reporting. I don't read everyone. I don't have many damn outlets here. I don't know who you all are. But I mean, I know who some of you are, but I don't know all of you are. But I will say this about it. This is an international waterway. Okay, this is an international waterway. And international law is very clear. And I love it because everybody always talks about international law. And this international law on this is very clear. International waterways, no country can control them. There is no international law that allows you to say, I'm going to put mines in an international body of water and I'm going to blow up ships that don't listen to us and try to go through. That's what Iran is doing. This is a criminal act. And someone needs to do something about it. Something needs to be done. It's completely illegal, completely illegitimate, and completely unacceptable. And that's why the United States military is guiding stranded commercial ships safely through the strait and is working to restore freedom of navigation and putting an end to these efforts to hold the global economy hostage. So far, as a proof of concept and as a proof of function, two U.S. flagged merchant ships have successfully transferred the Strait of Hormuz in the first stages of this project, and they're now safely on their way. The U.S. military is deploying the necessary assets to extend this defensive umbrella over commercial shipping. But there should be no mistake. And as I said this already, this is a defensive operation. I want to reiterate that point. This is important to understand. If no shots are fired at these ships and no shots are fired at us, we're not firing shots. But if we're fired on, we will respond, and we will respond with lethal efficiency. The assets supporting this project, by the way, include guided missile destroyers, over 100 land and sea-based aircraft, multi-domain unmanned platforms, and 15,000 of the finest military service members on the planet. These forces have already destroyed, as I told you earlier, I thought it was six, it's seven Iranian fast boats that failed to heed our warnings. And by fast boats, we're talking about, you know, some of these things look like Boston whalers. Okay, so these are not like Navy ships. But nonetheless, they come fast at these boats, try to swarm them, try to harm them. We're not going to let that happen. So seven of them now sit at the bottom of the sea, along with, by the way, the rest of Iran's Navy. That's where you can find their Navy today. And we're going to continue to systematically clear this passageway through the straits to restore freedom of navigation. Now, while this project steadily progresses, Economic Fury, continues to impose maximum pressure on the Iranian regime and what remains of their already frail economy. Today, inflation in Iran is 70%, and their currency is in total and complete freefall. U.S. sanctions enforcement is stepping up. It's moving in lockstep with the naval blockade to degrade Iran's capacity to generate, to move, and repatriate revenue. It directly

0: targets the regime's primary revenue lifelines. The blockade alone is costing Iran as much as $500 million a day in lost revenue. 90% of total Iranian trade has been halted, causing permanent damage to Iran's oil infrastructure as wells are forced to shut in. Again, all of this is in response to their piracy. Okay, it cannot be that you have these straits and they blow up any ship that moves and the only ships that get to go through are theirs. You can't have a situation in which the straits are close to everyone else, but they benefit from the piracy. That can't happen. That's why the blockade is in place, and that's why these sanctions are crippling them. Any foreign financial, and by the way, Treasury is now identifying and cutting off every dollar of revenue that's flowing to this regime. And so, look, any foreign financial institution or commercial actor that enables Iran's sanctions evasion is going to face secondary sanctions exposure and a loss of access to the U.S. financial system. As President Trump has said, and the facts clearly bear out, the United States of America holds all the cards. There is no scenario here in which, if they decide to join a ladder of escalation, they wind up getting the last say. But our preference is for these straits to be opened to the way they're supposed to be open, back to the way it was. Anyone can use it, no mines in the water, nobody paying tolls. That's what we have to get back to, and that's the goal here. Every day the conflict continues, however, our leverage on Iran will continue to increase, and their position will continue to weaken, especially as the blockade really begins to bite in conjunction with the sanctions. So, look, the time's come for Iran to make a sensible choice. And it's not easy for them to do that, obviously, because they have a fracture in their own leadership system. And apart from that, I mean, the top people in that government are, to say the least, they're insane in the brain. And so we need to address that, and it's difficult because it's hard to get past that in their system. But it's important for them to make a sensible choice and the one that's right for their people. The president, our president, has proven time and again that his preference is peace. But Iran must accept the reality of this situation and come to the negotiation table and accept terms that are good for them, but ultimately good for the world. The diplomatic path, if there's a real diplomatic path, I'm not sure it's going to be one, but if there's a real diplomatic path and we continue to explore it, Steve and Jared are working on that very hard. If there is one there, it could be one that leads them to reconstruction, to prosperity, and to stability, and to not...
1: All right, we continue. The Secretary of State, Marco Rubio, giving a briefing on Operation... economic epic fury, if you will, and that is opening the strait and escorting ships in and out of the Strait of Hormuz. We'll go back to that press conference for stations along the Sean Hannity Show network. We're going to continue our coverage.
0: The world. The alternative is growing isolation, economic collapse, and ultimately total defeat. I know what the right choice is for Iran. I hope that the people over there making decisions will make the right one. The last point I would make, and it really is important for them to understand this, is they really shouldn't test the will of the United States, at least not under President Donald Trump. He has proven time and again that he will back up what he says. And if they test him, ultimately they will lose. The hard way, the easy way, the long way, the short way, they will lose. And with that, it's time for your questions. So, Catherine, why don't we start with you first?
2: Catherine Herridge, I'm an independent journalist. Secretary Rubio, have you seen any recent indications that Iran is willing to give up its nuclear weapons program that is credible, verifiable, and that would lead to an immediate de-escalation?
0: Well, look, this is a long-standing problem for them, right? I mean, they have wanted, they have always said they don't want a nuclear weapon. That's because they've always said that, they just don't mean it. And why do you say, well, how do you know they don't mean it? Well, we don't mean it because they're doing all the things, and historically have tried to do all the things that you do if you want a nuclear weapons program. For example, they innovate and try to innovate long-range delivery missiles that now, in some cases, are capable of reaching much of Europe. They build these large underground centrifuges for enrichment activity. There are countries in the world that are involved in the enrichment business, but these guys do it in mountains and in caves and in hiding. They've always had secret components of their nuclear program undisclosed to the world. And we know for a fact that they retain highly enriched uranium at 60%, that they did so. And that has no civilian use, none, zero whatsoever. So they have an opportunity here to agree to something that will make it clear that they're not interested in it. One thing is to say we don't want a nuclear weapon. Another thing is to do the things that prove you don't want a nuclear weapon. By the way, if what Iran wants is a civilian nuclear program for power plants and stuff like that, there are a lot of countries in the world that have that, and they don't enrich.
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0: So there's a lot to talk about.
15: And the president recently said that the Pope is endangering a lot of Catholics as a result of his rhetoric around the Iran war. Is that a sentiment?
0: Well, I don't think that's an accurate description of what he said. I think what the president basically said is that Iran can't have a nuclear weapon because they would use it against places that have a lot of Catholics and Christians and others, for that matter. It goes back to the central point. I think the president, without trying to speak for him, but I think I can characterize it this way. He doesn't understand why anybody, leave aside the Pope, the president and I, for that matter, I think most people, I cannot understand why anyone would think that it's a good idea for Iran to ever have a nuclear weapon. Look what they're doing with the Straits right now. They're holding the whole world hostage. They have these sailors, you know, on commercial ships that are going to starve to death out there. They don't care. They don't care that this is melting down the economies around the world, even of their own allies. This is what they're doing with the Straits. What do you think they would do if they had a nuclear weapon? They would hold the world hostage with that nuclear weapon. That's what they would do. They would do exactly to the world with a nuclear weapon. With their...
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17: Good evening to you. It's 9:30. I'm Michelle Wright. Our top story this hour, gas prices continue their escalation thanks to the war with Iran, hitting their highest level since the spring of 2022 when Russia invaded Ukraine. White House correspondent Karen Travers reports most Americans don't foresee things improving anytime soon.
18: There was one number that really stood out in there that found that 50% of Americans say they believe that gas prices are going to get worse this year. Only 21% said they believe they're going to get better.
17: According to the AAA, the average in Metro Atlanta, $3.93 a gallon. That's up 3 cents just since yesterday, but lower than the national average of $4.48, according to AAA. Much more needed rain is headed into the metro area.
19: As much as 1 to 2 inches of rainfall to be expected across the Metro Atlanta area, though there are some isolated pockets that could receive as much as 3 to 4 inches of rainfall through Thursday morning.
17: Now, that much rain is triggering a flood watch, which is set to go into effect tomorrow. WSB meteorologist Christina Edwards has her complete forecast coming up in just a little bit. Governor Kemp signs a flurry of education bills at the state capitol today, including a sweeping measure aimed at addressing literacy in Georgia.
20: This bill is a monumental step in our years-long work to ensure students have the literacy skills they need.
17: The legislation puts literacy coaches in every public elementary school in the state, encourages parents to send their kids to school a year earlier, and makes it easier to hold a student back if they're not reading on grade level. Leaders at Clark Atlanta University are celebrating a new round of federal funding aimed at boosting campus security. University Police Chief Deborah Williams says the money will make a big difference.
21: These funds will allow us to further enhance technology, strengthen our communication systems, and expand initiatives that support a safer campus environment.
17: She says that will include weapons detection systems. The case of a woman who murdered a man after she saw a fender bender in Clayton County is heading back to a lower court. This after a prosecutor uses a brief with court cases made up by artificial intelligence.
22: The state Supreme Court doesn't say anything about the merits of Hannah Payne's case, but tells the judge who rejected her motion for a new trial to do it again, and this time write up the order yourself. While agreeing with the justices barring the assistant prosecutor from their court for 6 months, former DeKalb County DA Robert James calls it unfair they chastised the Clayton County DA.
23: The DA is not even reading and proofing opinions before they leave the office. That's why you have deputy chiefs and chiefs and supervisors. That's not the role of the DA, nor has it ever been.
22: Two justices refused to admonish the district attorney, both former prosecutors. Veronica Waters, 95.5 WSB.
17: It's 9:32. Live team coverage of traffic and weather's coming up next.
24: I'm Ram Reddy, and I'm running for governor. South Carolina is a deep red state run like a blue state. We have the highest income tax of any red state and property taxes that are like a life sentence. It's time for something different.
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1: I'm forecasting more daylight and bigger views with a 100% chance of a smaller name. Hi, it's meteorologist Glenn Burns. 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
17: It is 9:35. That means it's time for live team coverage of traffic and weather. We're checking in with Isabella Rodriguez in the WSB 24-hour traffic center. Hey, Isabella, what are things looking like out there?
3: We have some progress for you if you're heading towards Norcross. That earlier crash on 85 northbound at Indian Trail Road is now only blocking one right lane. The delays are continuing to improve as that crash continues to clear. And on the east side perimeter, we're watching road construction on I-20 eastbound right at Columbia Drive. That's blocking two right lanes and slowing you down as you approach 285. I'm Isabella Rodriguez, Triple Team Traffic, 95.5 WSB.
4: This is WSB meteorologist Christina Edwards. Fair skies for tonight, staying rather mild with lows in the low to mid-60s. Tomorrow, cloudy skies, a few rain showers and thunderstorms early in the morning hours, followed by afternoon thunderstorms, some of which could produce some damaging wind gusts as well as torrential downpours.
17: 71 degrees currently in Doraville, 72 in Lawrenceville, 74 in Hapeville, and 74 right now in Midtown. More news head your way at 10 o'clock. Breaking news when it happens. I'm Michelle Wright, 95.5 WSB.
0: Western Hemisphere. I was addressing them, meeting the general who just took command of Southcom, and there happened to be a map of Cuba. And I said, it'd be good if we took a picture in front of that map, because it's like the closest thing in Southcom to the United States. So there it is. We have maps of other countries, but huh?
5: What about Greenland? Did you update on Greenland?
0: No, they didn't have that map then. That was the in the red, right there in the red.
6: In the red, okay. Cristina de Telemundo, Mr. Sec. Can I ask you in Spanish or can I ask
0: you? Yeah, you can answer in Spanish. You can ask me. Do I have to translate for them what you ask?
6: Well, I'll say it in English, okay. And if you can answer in both languages. Today I took the webpage of the State Department, and there's still a $25 million bounty on Diosdado Cabello, the Secretary of Interior, for drug trafficking and narco-terrorism. I was wondering if that has been put on hold or if you're negotiating with President Delcy Rodriguez to turn him over.
0: I don't have any updates for you on that. No. The website is what it is, and that's where it stands. That policy hasn't changed. But, let's be mature here a little bit. I'm not going to tell you about what we're talking about with the leader of these countries.
6: El Departamento de Estado sigue considerando a Diosdado Cabello un narcoterrorista y un narcotraficante, como dice en la página del Departamento de Estado.
0: La política de Estados Unidos en ese tema no ha cambiado, y cuando cambie te dejaremos saber. The policy of the United States on that topic hasn't changed. When it does, obviously we'll inform you, but I don't have any news for you on that today. Right there in the green. I'll get to you. Are you guys all the TV people?
7: Yeah.
0: No. All right, go ahead. I'm sorry. Go. I'm learning. They gave me a little map. I don't know where I put it of the people here. Some of you had like red X's. I'm kidding. No, that's not true. Go ahead.
7: Thank you, Mr. Secretary. The average price of gas in the country right now is $4.50. Do you have a thought on how long Americans are supposed to kind of accept this? Do you think it will affect Republicans' majorities in the midterms?
0: Well, I'm not going to speculate on the politics of it. You can tell me. Look, it's obviously being driven by global events. That was true during the Russia-Ukraine war as well, where you saw that come up. We don't benefit from the Straits as much as other countries. I don't know if you've seen what the gas prices are like in other parts of the world that are really suffering big time. So we're very fortunate that the United States, I believe right now, is like the world's largest net exporter of oil and natural gas as a result. Not because of this war, but because we have this capacity. So we've been insulated to some degree. We're obviously still vulnerable to some extent to global prices and so. But in the end, we're more insulated than other countries, even though that's not welcome news to Americans that are paying more at the pump, no doubt about it. It certainly is one of the circumstances of it. There are people that were predicting would be much higher at this point, but we're not taking that for granted. Suffice it to say that think about it this way. Everybody needs to think about it this way. If Iran had a nuclear weapon and they decided to close the straits and make our gas prices like $9 a gallon or $8 a gallon, we wouldn't be able to do anything about it because they have a nuclear weapon. And a nuclear-armed Iran could do whatever the hell they want with the straits, and there's nothing anyone would be able to do about it. And that's one of the many reasons, apart from like the massive loss of life in a nuclear strike, why Iran can never have a nuclear weapon. I mean, so this is an example of, if they had a nuclear weapon, they close the straits and they would tell the world, what are you going to do about it? We have a nuclear weapon, we can attack you with it. That's the world none of us want to leave behind. It won't happen under this president's watch, but some future president and future, you know, and the future Americans will have to deal with this. So just one more example of why these guys can never be allowed to have a nuclear weapon. Right there, in the black. Right, you in the black. Yes, ma'am.
8: Thank you, Mr. Secretary.
0: Where are you? No, right there. You both are wearing black.
8: Thank you.
0: She's closer. No, you don't have black. You have blue on. I'm colorblind, but I know blue and black. Right there. Yes, ma'am. No, you. The first one I called on.
8: Thank you, Mr. Secretary.
0: Thank you. This is chaos, guys. Go ahead.
9: Welcome to the White House.
10: You've long been a leading voice on human rights in China, and so including religious persecution and forced organ harvesting. So President Trump prepares to meet Xi Jinping next week. Do you expect human rights concerns to be on the table?
0: Well, we always raise those issues, and they remain true. And I think we've proven in some cases it's most effective to raise them in the appropriate setting. But we always raise those issues. They're important to us, among with others, of course. But those issues remain prominent in our view and in our conversation about these things. And we'll continue to raise them in the appropriate forums. All right. Let's get to the front. These guys are going to get mad. Go ahead. I'm sorry.
11: Thank you. Simon Kim, the Associated Press. You mentioned earlier that some countries have privately and publicly indicated their willingness to help with Project Freedom. Can you say how many have reached out to the U.S. with their offers of help and what kind of capability?
0: Well, and thank you for your question. That's a good question. I mean, multiple countries have said we got to do something about it and fix it.
11: Is it like dozens or single digits or more than 100?
0: I don't know. I don't put a number on it. I would just tell you that here's what I would say about it. The capabilities is the issue. Okay. A lot of countries would love to do something about it. They don't have a navy. Right. Or they can't get there in time, or they can't. Others, you know, are less, you know, that some unfortunately do have a navy are saying, oh, we'll be involved, but we'll be involved after it's over. Well, after it's over, it's kind of like, you know, that makes sense. So, you know, we'd like to have it. Now, there may be some utility in a post, you know, closure mission. I'm not downplaying that, but I think that's been the challenge. But there are other ways they can help, unique ways that they can help. And I don't want to get into who these countries are for obvious reasons, you know, because they are prepared to help us in certain ways, but maybe don't want that publicly disclosed for no other reason than it impacted foreign policy. It could have some domestic ramifications. But ultimately, I don't want to mislead you. The primary responsibility for this Project Freedom is on the United States, because we're the only country that can project power in that part of the world the way we're doing now. We're the only ones that can do it, and we're going to do it as a favor to the world. Understand this. This is a favor to the world because it's their ships that are stranded. It's their fuel supplies that are stranded. By the way, it's their humanitarian. There's humanitarian aid destined for different countries in the world that's stranded in the Persian Gulf right now. It's the fertilizer that they need for their food and crops that's stranded in the Persian, not our fertilizer, their fertilizer. So we want to be helpful, and that's why the president stepped forward, because we're the only ones that can. Frankly, we're the only ones that can.
10: Mr. Secretary, on the rising oil and gas prices, the president has said that this is a small price to pay for getting rid of a nuclear weapon. But 10 weeks in, are we any closer to getting rid of Iran's nuclear material?
0: Yeah, but look, here's the way to think about Iran. And this is what I described at the very beginning of this. What was Iran's plan? You have to understand what their plan was. Their plan was they were going to build this conventional shield where they would have so many thousands of missiles and drones and rockets that they couldn't be attacked. And behind that conventional shield that they were trying to build, they would then break out and do whatever they wanted with their nuclear program. They no longer have that conventional shield. Okay, we told you guys from the very beginning, and we're very consistent in this messaging, the operation that has concluded was going to destroy their navy. They have no navy left. They don't. Not a navy. They have small boats and Boston whalers, but they don't have a navy left. They don't have an air force. I challenge you, when is the last time you read or heard about an Iranian jet flying anywhere? They don't have an air force. Their missile launching capability has been substantially degraded, and their industrial base, their defense industrial base, has been severely, severely damaged. So their ability to build a shield behind which they could hide their nuclear program was wiped out. That's a very substantial achievement, and that was the purpose of this operation from day one.
10: Their nuclear material in order for this war to end.
0: Well, that's one of the topics that needs to be discussed. I don't know about, I think you're linking it. The operation is over. Epic Fury, as the president notified Congress, we're done with that stage of it. Okay, we're now on to this Project of Freedom. As far as a negotiation is concerned, I think the president's been clear that part of the negotiation process has to be not just the enrichment, but what happens to this material that's buried deep somewhere that they have still have access to if they ever wanted to dig it out, that has to be addressed. And that's being addressed in the negotiation. I'm not going to go further on what progress has been made on that topic because I don't want to endanger the negotiations. But suffice it to say that the president and this entire team is aware of the centrality of that question. And that will have to be addressed one way or the other. Right there.
12: Right there. Thank you, Secretary. I have another two-part question for you.
0: Okay.
12: First, are you taking part in those negotiations that you just detailed there? And then secondly, President Trump has made it clear that the U.S. doesn't rely on the Strait of Hormuz. So why should Americans even care about Project Freedom and these shipping tankers going through?
0: Well, I think on the second point is the one I want to address first, and that is why should Americans care and why it matters to us? Because ultimately, these things have an impact on the global economy, which ultimately has an impact on our economy in the long term. That's number one. Number two, because if we live in a world where a rogue state like this Iranian regime is allowed to claim as a new normal control of our international shipping lane, it will not be long before you see that happen in multiple shipping lanes around the world. I can identify for you six or seven vital shipping lanes around the world that some countries can decide, guess what, if Iran was able to do it, we're going to do it too. We're not going to start charging tolls. And it'll get closer and closer to us. That's unacceptable. We cannot live in a world that there's a lot of time and energy been invested in behind the idea that international waters are free for the free flow of goods. The stuff we make in this country and export has to go through international shipping lanes. And for us to live in a world where a country can decide now we own the international shipping lane and you have to pay us if you want to use it, that is a normal that we will never be able to accept. And that's what the Iranians are trying to get us to do. So we're doing two things about it. And we haven't talked about the second one enough. The second thing we're doing is we're going to the UN. Everybody loves the UN, right? We're trying to go to the UN and we're saying, okay, countries of the world, condemn this. Say that it is wrong for you to put mines there. It is wrong for you to shoot at commercial vessels. Guys, that's what we're talking about here. These guys are bombing commercial vessels. They're not bombing naval vessels. They're bombing commercial tankers. It's just outrageous. That needs to stop, and it needs to end. And if it doesn't, then the world should be diplomatically and economically isolating Iran as well. But if we live in a world where global shipping lanes can be taken over by countries, that'll have a direct impact on Americans in the short and the long term, and we can't let it start by Iran doing it. And we're the only ones that can do anything about it. All right. Right there in the green. Go ahead.
13: Yes.
14: Mr. Secretary, does the president intend to press Beijing on its Taiwan policy when he visits China next week?
0: I'm sure Taiwan will be a topic of conversation. It always is. As you know, we understand the Chinese understand our position on that topic. We understand theirs. And I think both parties, again, without, you know, getting ahead of myself of what will happen in the talks, but I think both countries understand that it is neither one of our interests to see anything destabilized happen in that part of the world. We don't need any destabilizing events to occur with regards to Taiwan or anywhere in the Indo-Pacific. And I think that's to the mutual benefit of both the United States and the Chinese.
15: Kara Castanova from Lindell TV. Thank you for taking my question today. How does the State Department...
0: What happened? Why is everybody giggling? What happened?
16: You got...
0: Oh, I'm sorry. Are they mean me?
15: No, they're not mean.
0: Oh, okay.
15: I don't think they are. I hope not. But I'm Kara from Lindell TV, and nice to ask you a question today, sir. How does the State Department interpret the president's recent remarks when he said, quote, the Iranian people need to have guns, and I think they are getting some guns, end quote? What did he mean, and do those comments relate to any ongoing or potential U.S. actions like supplying those weapons?
0: Well, I think it goes back to the question I was asked a moment ago. I think the president thinks it's heartbreaking that the Iranian people are abused by this regime the way they are. In the end, I mean, this regime is not... Guys, I know I've said this. I think I said this in my hearing before the Senate when I got confirmed. I don't know of any country in the world where there's a bigger difference between the people and the people who run the country. Okay, this country is run by radical Shia clerics. And that's not what Iran and the Iranian people are. Now, they may be Shia, but they're not radicals and they're not clerics. And they just want a normal life and a regular life. And in many ways, a very cosmopolitan country with an incredible history, an incredible legacy and the like. So there's this huge divide between the people of Iran, whom we sympathize with, and who the president sympathizes with, because they're the ones suffering. Look, the world is a victim of Iran, okay? The world is a victim of Iran because they're terrorists, because of what they're doing now in the Straits. But the people of Iran are daily victims of the regime, and the president has deep sympathy for what they're going through. And I think he's just expressing that sympathy and that frustration that they don't have the ability to do more to get rid of this regime that has crushed this country and isolated it from the world, which is a country that shouldn't be isolated from the world because its people are phenomenal. All right. wish I had like a dice. Go ahead. Yeah. No, right there, because I'm going to Italy. Voy a Italia. Déjame hablar con el señor. Okay. He's Italian. I know him. He used to cover Capitol Hill. You're Italian, right?
13: For many years.
0: Okay.
13: Thank you, Mr. Secretary. So I have two short questions for you. First, as you head to the Vatican and Italy, how do you view the Pope's global role amid current geopolitical shift? And what are your objectives?
1: And it's kind of going around at this point. A pretty amazing press conference with the Secretary of State, Marco Rubio. But those people that have been just spreading lies and misinformation and propaganda about what the purpose of America's involvement with Iran is and the necessity for it and what the president's motivation has been, at that point, you can't argue with dumb and stupid, because the Iranian regime, and he explained this in great detail, if they ever had a nuclear weapon, forget about the Strait of Hormuz, they would be able to hold any water, international waterway they wanted hostage, because that nuclear weapon or those nuclear weapons would hold the world hostage. And this is what Steve Witkoff was saying when they were 12 days away from being able to enrich the 60% enriched uranium to weapons grade 90%. And that is why every single source I've ever had said to me over and over again, the president had no choice but to act. Can I convince people that want to believe conspiracy theories? Israel made him do it. Bibi made him do it. Fox News made him do it. No, I can't convince them. But if you understand common sense, this is the necessity. Anyway, 800-941-SEAN if you want to be a part of the program. We have other stuff we got to get to. Jim Jordan coming up at the top of the hour. We'll ask him about this. Also an investigation the House Judiciary is involved in. Look, the people in the Middle East have been suffering, especially the people of Israel, as they fight for their very survival. Thank goodness there's the International Fellowship of Christians and Jews. They're on the ground. They're providing all the humanitarian assistance they possibly can. They can only do it with your generosity. And that means food and water and shelter and clothing and medications. They have their mobile medical clinics for people like Esther. She's 84 years old. She's fragile. She's alone. She can't often make it to a bomb shelter, but they're bringing medical care to people like her every single day. And remember, you know, all these densely populated areas are being hit with these cluster bombs from Iran. But because of your generosity, Esther's not alone, and nor are other people. The fellowship, they're meeting all these urgent needs, reminding people, the people in Israel, that you're not forgotten as you fight for your survival. And in a time of uncertainty, the American people, their generosity is always at its best. Whatever you can donate over the phone, 888-488-IFCJ, 888-488-IFCJ. On the web, it's ifcj.org.
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7: Good evening to you. It's 10 o'clock. I'm Michelle Wright. 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Our top local story this hour, a man is sentenced to prison time for sexually abusing a young girl in Cherokee County for years.
17: The Cherokee County Sheriff's Office started investigating 35-year-old Chase Taylor Doty in January of 2025 after a 14-year-old girl disclosed the abuse. She says it started when she was about 6 years old and continued for years. The victim was his girlfriend's daughter. Cherokee County prosecutors say Doty pleaded guilty to multiple sex crimes. He's sentenced to 25 years in prison. In addition, he faces life on probation with sex offender special conditions, including no contact with anyone under the age of 18. Bill Caiaccio, 95.5 WSB.
7: 74 degrees right now in Atlanta, clear and mild for the rest of the evening. Rain is in the forecast, though. WSB meteorologist Christina Edwards has Atlanta's most accurate and dependable forecast coming up. A new bill signed into law today aims to address Georgia's dismal literacy rate.
26: The sweeping legislation puts literacy coaches in every public elementary school in the state to help students improve their reading skills. With two-thirds of Georgia's third graders not reading on grade level, House Speaker John Burns says there is no more important issue to address than this.
27: Literacy impacts every aspect of our lives and our state's well-being.
26: The measure also encourages parents to send their kids to school a year earlier and creates new benchmarks for students so they can address reading challenges sooner. At the state capitol, Jonathan O'Brien, 95.5 WSB.
7: Governor Kemp eases outdoor burning restrictions for some areas in South Georgia.
28: The move comes as crews make progress on containing wildfires that have been burning for weeks. Some counties in South Georgia will be allowed to resume limited outdoor burning, but restrictions are still in place in 17 others. And this does not change the annual burn ban in effect for Metro Atlanta and portions of North Georgia. State forestry officials say dry conditions remain across much of the state, and it only takes one spark to start a wildfire. Jennifer Perry, 95.5 WSB.
7: South Fulton breaks ground on two brand new public safety facilities as it celebrates 9 years of cityhood.
29: Ground is broken on 51 acres of Cascade Palmetto Highway for South Fulton's Fire Rescue Headquarters and Public Safety Training Complex. The HQ will integrate a 911 center as the complex offers immersive fire and police training. A high-tech police HQ will sit on its own 9 acres. Interim Public Safety Director Cedric Alexander tells first responders,
30: I know the conditions that you work in today, and you do it every day. You come here every day. You don't complain. And this is going to be so much worth the sacrifice you've made.
29: The combined $113 million facility is open in 2 years. Veronica Waters, 95.5 WSB.
7: The drama continues as passengers and crew are trapped on a ship in the Atlantic while officials race to contain a suspected deadly hantavirus outbreak. Victor Okindo reports two planes have reportedly been arranged for the medical evacuations of the sick passengers who will be flown to the Netherlands.
31: At least four people have fallen ill, including a British doctor who has been caring for sick patients. He's now in serious condition and will be airlifted tonight along with two other patients before the ship sails on from Cape Verde. Verde to Spain's Canary Islands.
7: More than one dozen Americans are among those stuck on board. Hantavirus is what led to the death of Gene Hackman's wife, Betsy Arakawa, last year. It is 10:03. 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
7: It is 10:06, and that means it's time for live team coverage of traffic and weather. We're checking in now with Isabella Rodriguez in the WSB 24-hour traffic center. Hey, Isabella, what are things looking like out there?
33: There is progress if you're heading towards Norcross. That crash on 85 northbound at Indian Trail Road has cleared. The lanes are back open, and the delays back towards 285 are improving. Though we're still seeing some construction down in Hapeville. Construction on 75 southbound at Cleveland Avenue is knocking out three left lanes, and that's causing delays as you make your way through the airport area. Next report in less than 10 minutes from the Trustdale.com Traffic Center, Triple Team Traffic 95.5 WSB.
34: I'm WSB meteorologist Christina Edwards. Fair skies for this evening, staying mild with overnight lows in the low to mid-60s. Tomorrow, cloudy skies, a few rain showers and thunderstorms in the early morning hours, more scattered storms through the afternoon. Some could produce some torrential downpours as well as damaging wind gusts.
7: 69 degrees in Stockbridge currently, 70 in Suwannee, 70 also in Smyrna, 74 here in Midtown. 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
9: Thanks, Scott Shannon. Hour two, Sean Hannity Show. Toll free, it is 800-941-SEAN. If you want to be a part of the program, we're getting reports almost now on a daily basis that you have elected Democrats that are doing everything within their power in terms of aiding and abetting lawbreaking and obstructing the work of immigration enforcement and ICE enforcement. Now there is a new investigation into corrupt states, Virginia, Pennsylvania, Arlington, and it's only getting worse. And the question is, how much longer are these elected officials going to get away with aiding and abetting in the lawbreaking? Now, if you look at, for example, Philadelphia and the district attorney there, Larry Krasner, you know, he's threatening to arrest ICE agents working at airports who break the law, according to him. Meanwhile, they're not breaking the law. They're enforcing the law. Listen.
1: This is how it works. You commit crimes within the jurisdiction that is the city and county of Philadelphia. I prosecute you. That is how it works. No, I don't take a phone call from the president saying let him go. No, the president cannot pardon you. I'll say it again. The president cannot pardon you. And yes, I will put you in handcuffs and I will put you in a courtroom. And if necessary, I will put you in a jail cell. If you decide to make the terrazzo floor of this airport anything like what you did in the streets of Minneapolis, which involved the criminal homicide of unarmed, innocent people, we are not having that here.
9: Never mind the thousands and thousands of people that ICE has taken off the street. They are arresting known terrorists and murderers and child molesters and other violent criminals and cartel members and gang members, and they don't get an ounce of credit from any of these people. In other words, they're making cities and towns safe and secure. But finally, people are doing something about it. Congressman Jim Jordan, chairman of the all-powerful House Judiciary Committee, is with us with a new investigation into these corrupt states. What can be done about it? Because they're now targeting, for example, all three of Arlington in Virginia, their main criminal justice agencies and local policies that restrict contact with immigration enforcement. I mean, how is that possible when this is, you know, we have the Supremacy Clause to the Constitution. The Supremacy Clause is clear that federal laws are enforced by the federal government, not by local jurisdictions. Anyway, Congressman Jordan of Ohio is with us, sir. How are you?
2: I'm doing fine, Sean, and you explained it well. And listen to Krasner, it's like he cares more about protecting illegal migrants than he does about the citizens that he's supposed to be serving. I mean, that is the bottom line, and that's exactly what happens in these sanctuary jurisdictions. So we're looking at Arlington, Philadelphia. But remember, Sean, almost a third of the country now lives in a sanctuary jurisdiction. I mean, you've got 18 of the big blue cities, 11 states, 3 counties, District of Columbia, sanctuary.
9: Wait a minute. What percentage now live under sanctuary protections?
2: 31.5. Almost a third of this nation live in a sanctuary jurisdiction where the politicians tell local law enforcement not to work with federal law enforcement when it comes to enforcing federal law. Now, we passed a bill out of our committee. We're going to have it on the House floor, I think, real soon and pass it out of the House that does away with this. It says, we're not going to give you grant dollars for your sanctuary jurisdiction. We're going to give immunity to local law enforcement who want to work with federal law enforcement. And you got politicians, left-wing politicians who say otherwise. And we're going to say to this, think about this. In 2025, 17,000 times a detainer was not honored. They let out a bad guy, an illegal migrant who had done some other crime, and he goes out and commits another crime against an American citizen. 17,864 times that happened. And we're going to say to those individuals who were harmed, you have recourse now to bring a cause of action against that entity, that city, or that state that's a sanctuary jurisdiction. So that's how bad this problem is and how these left-wing policies are hurting American citizens.
9: Well, I love the cause of action, and I like that people will have the option of being able to remedy, you know, a wrong such as this, but it's institutionalized is what you're describing here. How is it that these elected officials get away with aiding and abetting in the lawbreaking, and how come they're not held accountable? But let's put it this way. If I were to protect somebody in this country illegally, what would happen to me?
2: Yeah, we'd all be in trouble. And I do think that the Justice Department is going to start looking at this in that light. We're going to have the hearings. We're going to do our oversight work. We can't prosecute. We've had this conversation many times before, Sean. We can't prosecute everyone. You know that. But what we can do is get the facts out there and highlight what's going on and then look at legislation like the bill I just described that we've already passed through our committee and are going to move on the House floor with it real soon. So that's what we can do in the House. But and then also just talk about how most people, I think, in this country don't realize that a third of the population lives in a sanctuary jurisdiction where they're not honoring a detainer when ICE finds out there's an illegal migrant in the local detention center who's committed a crime, another crime. And they say, hey, if you're going to let this individual out, give us a heads up. And Krasner in Philadelphia won't do it. And folks in Arlington won't do it. No, they let them out on the street and they do terrible things. As I said, 17,000 times, over 17,000 times in 2025, where a citizen was harmed by someone where they could have just turned them over to ICE and the ICE would have deported them. But no, no, no. We're going to let them out on the street because of this left-wing ideology, and they're going to harm American citizens. That's what's got to stop.
9: So whatever happens really is because of their actions. Okay, so you can hold the jurisdiction, I guess, responsible. There'll now be remedy and recourse for people. But the question is, what happens to the people that are making the decisions and making the threats against ICE agents? Now, to the credit of Tom Homan, and I've interviewed him many times about it, he's not swayed in any way, shape, manner, or form. As a matter of fact, when these threats are usually made, he shows up in their city the next day and lets them know, sorry, there's a new sheriff in town. You don't get to tell me what to do.
2: Yeah. Well, at some point, you have to have the local voters say enough is enough. We're not going to tolerate our local DA, our local police chief, or whatever. We're not going to tolerate them going against the will of the people and letting bad guys onto our streets. And they're going to have to elect someone who says, no, we're going to enforce the law, and we're going to work with federal law enforcement when it comes to enforcing federal law. So that's the ultimate remedy. And I do think more and more of these communities are saying, wait a minute, this is ridiculous. This is crazy. We're not going to tolerate it anymore.
9: All right. You have sent a number of letters to the Arlington County Police Department, the Arlington County Sheriff's Office, the Arlington Commonwealth's Attorney's Office. You did send a letter to this guy Krasner in Philly because instead of complying with simple ICE detainers, they're choosing to put

0: time now to maybe prosecute those people that refuse to enforce the law and aid and abet in the law breaking.
1: Yeah, and I think that it may in fact be time for that. I leave that question to Attorney General Blanche, who I think is doing an outstanding job in light of, you think about what he did with Southern Poverty Law Center, what we learned from them, what he did with Mr. Comey, who threatened the President of the United States. But I'll leave that to Todd. What we can do is continue to do oversight, get the facts, call these guys in for hearings, raise attention to this issue. Hopefully that has an impact on the voters in their respective jurisdiction, and then pass legislation. And frankly, maybe limit the amount of money these guys get from the federal grant programs and federal money that is given to these communities who apply for these certain grants. Maybe we got to start using the power of the purse a little bit more as well. So all those are the remedies we have in the legislative branch, and we intend to exercise all of them.
0: All right, while I have you on the phone, let me shift gears on you a little bit. The president's blockade has been working very effectively. It seems that if the Iranians keep sending out these small little pontoon boats that they have left because they don't have a navy anymore, yeah, and try to disrupt the free flow of oil at market prices in the Strait of Hormuz, it seems that the next step is that the president is not going to wait and stand back much longer, and that there'll be more strikes on Iran. Do you think it needs to be blockade, embargo plus? Do you think the president needs to now reconsider going back militarily? And how far should he go? If he wipes out the infrastructure, and the president told me this personally, he feels like, well, that will remove any possibility that the Iranian people, some 90 plus million of them, will ever have a chance to rebuild their economy. What are your thoughts?
1: Well, I think, whatever it takes to achieve the goal, the president is more than any elected official, certainly in our lifetime, does what he said he was going to do. And he told the American people, I am not going to let Iran get a nuclear weapon. We cannot have this regime get there. So whatever tactics, strategy, whatever missions they have to do to accomplish that goal, that's what I'm for. Because this regime, I think we talked about this before, Sean, in Iran, wrestling is huge. And this regime is so evil, they took their 19-year-old junior champion, according to press reports, and they hung this individual in a public square to send a message. We don't care if he's our star athlete in our key sport. We are going to show you that we're in charge. That is how evil they are. So you cannot let them get a nuclear weapon. President Trump understands that. I think most Americans with common sense understand that. And I'm for whatever it takes to accomplish that goal. The other goals that have been talked about, that's different. Change everything else, but you cannot let them get a nuclear weapon for the safety of Americans, Israelis, and for everyone around the world. You just cannot let that happen.
0: All right, quick break. More with Congressman Jim Jordan, chairman of the House Judiciary Committee on the other side. Then we'll get to your calls coming up, 800-941-SEAN, if you want to be a part of the program as we continue.
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0: with Jim Jordan. He's the chairman of the House Judiciary Committee, congressman from Ohio. You know what I find remarkable in all of this? And I've listened to a lot of commentary, and there's so much fake news out there. I mean, you've got two news channels that just peddle propaganda. Then you've got this whole, you know, isolationist podcast wing that are perfectly fine with the notion that our children and grandchildren will inherit a world with a nuclear armed Iran. I don't think that goes very well with radical Islamists that think that virgins await them in heaven if they kill innocent men, women, and children. That is an existential threat. We also learned in this process that their ballistic missile range is much further than anybody ever believed it to be, which means they have the ability now to strike cities like Paris and London and other European countries, which then, you know, begs the question, why haven't these European countries gotten involved? And why don't they have the moral clarity in what the future of NATO will be at the end of this?
1: Yeah, I mean, they didn't get involved because it's easier not to. It's always the United States that does the tough work, and particularly when you have a president like President Trump, who is a guy who does what he said he's going to do. So I think that's been the concern. Let's hope they understand that the threat is real to them. I mean, the weapons Iran's going to get, Europe's a lot closer than the United States of America, and I think they should recognize that fact. What I know is this president keeps his word. This president told the American people, I will cut your taxes, largest tax cut in American history. He did it. This president said, I will secure the border. He did it. I mean, I still remember that joint address to Congress last year when he said, you know, everyone thought you needed a new law to secure the border. Turned out all you needed was a new president. And then this president said he would not let Iran get a nuclear weapon. And he's determined to do what he said because it's for the good of this country and, frankly, the good of the world.
0: You know, beyond the interviews that I had with Steve Witkoff on this radio program and on my TV show, and he was negotiating with the Iranians, and they're bragging about their 460 kilograms, about 1,000 pounds of 60% enriched uranium, which can be enriched to weapons grade 90% in less than 12 days. Every single person that actually knows, people that would have access, although they didn't share that part with me, for example, to the presidential daily briefings, where our intelligence community was uniform in their belief and their understanding that they really had it and that this was a clear present danger, not only to the U.S., but to the entire world. And then you have these people spreading these just outright lies. Well, President Trump's only listening to Netanyahu. President Trump's only doing this for Israel. President Trump's listening to Mark Levin and Sean Hannity. And I'm listening to these people and I'm like, are you out of your mind? Because we've known President Trump for decades. And I'm like, do you know anything about this man? He listens to everybody. As a matter of fact, some of the people saying it, you know, were pleading with him not to engage in Operation Epic Fury. He listens to everybody.
1: Sure enough.
0: But then he does make up his own mind. How come people can't get that part of him?
1: Yeah, you've been around. That is exactly how he operates. He gets all the input from everybody. He asks probing questions. What do you think? How about this? And then he makes a decision. And he makes a decision, again, in the best interest of the United States. And
0: I wish you would. By the way, I wish you would listen to me more.
1: Yeah. But he also makes...
0: I wish I could just call up the president and say, I think you need to do A, B, and C. I expect it done by noon tomorrow. It's just not how this guy rolls. He does listen to everybody, but then he makes his own mind up. And everybody that knows told me the same thing. This is what they told me. He didn't have a choice.
1: Yep.
0: The people that know, the people that see the intelligence, probably people like you.
1: Well, I listened to your interview with Witkoff. I heard Mark Levin when he had Steve on. And when Steve walked through what him and Jared were doing, everything we offered Iran that was reasonable, that made sense, that any rational person, rational regime would have accepted, when he walked all through it, you're like, he didn't have a choice. Because he told the American people, we're not going to let this regime, 47 years, largest state sponsor of terrorism, doing all the things they've done, we're not going to let them get a nuclear weapon. He had to take that action. And my belief is, do whatever it takes to achieve that objective.
0: And by the way, he's been saying it since 2015, which is in keeping with the Trump doctrine and defeating ISIS and Soleimani and Baghdadi and also Operation Midnight Hammer. Jim Jordan, we appreciate you. House Judiciary Committee Chairman, sir, thank you. Appreciate you. 800-941-SEAN is our number if you want to be a part of the program. 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
6: Good evening to you. It's 10:30. I'm Michelle Wright. 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Our top local story this hour, much needed rain is heading our way tomorrow, and there's a flood watch in effect. WSB meteorologist Christina Edwards explains why we're worried about flooding when we're in a drought.
7: Metro Atlanta is still experiencing an extreme drought. So why do we have a flood watch in effect? The reason why, when we have heavy rain falling in a very short amount of time, that rain has almost nowhere to go. So it runs off and creates flooding conditions, especially when you get 1 to 2 inches of rainfall within a very short amount of time.
6: Christina's complete forecast is on the way. A reward is now being offered to find an Atlanta teenager who's been missing for over a week. Hartsfield-Jackson International Airport posting on their social media page, it's a $10,000 reward in the search for Benjamin Brathwaite. The 16-year-old was last seen around 9:30 in the evening, April 27th, in the 4,000 block of Regency Trace in Southwest Atlanta. The teen is the son of who the airport describes as a, quote, valued member of the airport community. He stands 6'5" tall and weighs about 167 pounds, according to the website. Anybody with information on his whereabouts is asked to alert authorities. A proposed merger in the food supply chain that could mean you're paying higher prices.
8: Sysco wants to buy Restaurant Depot, but Georgia Agriculture Commissioner Tyler Harper thinks that's a bad idea, saying it'll hurt Georgia farmers, restaurant owners, and residents. He's calling for the Department of Justice and the Federal Trade Commission to launch an antitrust investigation. He says the proposed merger would dramatically reshape America's food supply chain. In a letter sent to the federal government, Harper says America's food supply chain is an essential part of our nation's national security, and it's not a profit center for private equity firms to maximize. Sabrina Cupid, 95.5 WSB.
6: The National Association of Realtors released its latest Metro home price report, and...
9: Well, we're seeing very small increase in prices.
6: Bankrate financial analyst Stephen Cates says the national housing market has entered a, quote, state of hibernation. There have been a lot of building going up in Metro Atlanta and the South in general, though, and he says that's keeping prices down. He says right now in Metro Atlanta, it's a better time for buyers than it is for sellers. And the Rolling Stones are out with some new music. The band dropping their new single, In the Stars, today as they announce their new album, Foreign Tongues, which is due out July 10th. It's 10:32. 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
6: It is 10:34, and that means it is time for live team coverage of traffic and weather. We're checking in now with Isabella Rodriguez in the WSB 24-hour traffic center. Hey, Isabella, what's it looking like out there?
16: We have an update for drivers heading towards the Lawrenceville area. There's construction on 85 northbound right at Highway 316. That has the exit ramp to Highway 316 blocked, so you'll want to use Sugarloaf Parkway to get around this. We're also seeing delays as if you're making your way out of the Midtown area on Georgia 400 northbound at Lennox Road, where 2 left lanes are blocked. I'm Isabella Rodriguez, Triple Team Traffic, Trustdale.com, 95.5 WSB.
7: I'm WSB meteorologist Christina Edwards. Partly to mostly cloudy skies for Wednesday morning, lows in the mid-60s. Through the afternoon, cloudy with scattered rain showers and thunderstorms, some of which will be heavy at times, highs in the upper 70s.
6: We have got 69 degrees in Hiram right now, 69 also in Union City, 70 in Woodstock, 73 right here in Midtown. 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
0: All right, 25 till the top of the hour, 800-941-SHAWN. Our number, if you want to be a part of the program, we'll get to your calls coming up in mere moments. To mark the 25th anniversary of 9/11, this is the 25th anniversary year, our friends at the Tunnel to Towers Foundation, they have planned the most comprehensive commemoration in history. Now, May through September, the foundation's Steel Across America Tour, they are transporting a very powerful symbol of reverence, resilience to communities all across the country. It is an authentic steel beam from the Trade Center, and they're doing this in honor of the 343 members of the New York City Fire Department, including Steven Siller, Frank's brother, who made the ultimate sacrifice on 9/11. And the foundation is delivering 343 mortgage-free homes to heroes and their families while continuing their efforts to eradicate veterans' homelessness. They have their 9/11 Institute and their educational curriculum K-12, and it's reaching classrooms nationwide. They have firsthand accounts that are being shared through their 9/11 Speakers Bureau. They have their mobile exhibit that's traveling to communities all across the country, informing, you know, generations that weren't alive at that time. Anyway, throughout this historic year, the foundation is holding runs and walks and climbs and golf outings. I just emceed one in Florida, their iconic tower climb, the 5K event in New York City. Anyway, whatever you can donate, maybe you have land you can donate they can build a house on. Maybe you have a car that you can donate to somebody, a hero that needs a car. Whatever you can do, $11 a month, that is the sweet sauce so this great work continues. Or if you want to make one big donation, that's even better. Just go to their website, the letter T, the number 2, the letter T, .org. The letter T, the number 2, the letter T.org for the Tunnel to Towers Foundation. All right, J.B. Pritzker. Now remember, it's Donald Trump who has now been the victim of not one, not two, but 3 assassination attempts, 3 would-be assassins. But J.B. Pritzker is blaming Trump, saying Trump set the tone where political violence is okay. Listen to what this idiot in Illinois had to say.
17: I think the environment, look, our leaders set the tone in this country. And I think that the president of the United States has set a tone where political violence is okay. He's advocated it himself before. It's a terrible thing. He's experienced.
18: The target of it, too.
17: What I'm saying. He's experienced the other side of that. We got to stand up against this. We need to be speaking out against political violence.
0: He set the tone. The terrible thing. He's been the victim of 3 assassination attempts. Let's listen to the tone set by, which is such a terrible thing, by J.B. Pritzker himself.
17: I studied the Holocaust. I helped to build a Holocaust museum. This is what happened in the early days of the Nazi regime in Germany. Everything that he has done has been tearing down constitutional democracy. Mm-hmm. And that's what happened in Nazi Germany. It doesn't take very long to tear apart a constitutional republic. Indeed, the Nazis did it in 53 days. And our democracy is almost as fragile, and we're seeing it right now. The dangers that we saw in you know, Nazi Germany, especially in the earliest days of Nazi Germany, are the dangers that we need to react to now. People have criticized me for talking about the Nazi regime. It's the one I know most about because I helped to build a Holocaust museum. This is what happened. People's rights started getting taken away. People got accused of being immigrants. This is before the Holocaust really took place.
0: That small clip, 6 Nazi references to Donald Trump. And that's setting the tone, and that's being a terrible thing. Only an idiot like J.B. Pritzker. Here's the sad part. Nobody else will ever talk about it. Anyway, let's get to our busy phones. Jay is in Charleston. He's in South Carolina. Have you ever been to Hall's Steakhouse in Charleston?
18: No, sir, but I have heard of it. It's a fantastic privilege to talk to you again. I have never been there, but I have heard of Hall's Steakhouse. Yes, sir.
0: Oh, it's great. If you ever get a chance and you like a great steak, it's a great place. What's going on?
18: I love a great steak. Also, I wanted to mention that I love Linda and I love Katie. They're fantastic. You're okay too, by the way.
0: Why are you sucking up? I love them, but you're okay. I love them, but you're okay. Okay. You keep going with this call because it's not going well for you so far. Keep going.
18: No, I just wanted Sean to discourage you from going to China.
0: You want to discourage me from going to China. Why is that?
18: Because, sir, I think it's very dangerous. I think it's very dangerous. I don't want the president to go there either. But there are only a handful of real conservative voices that we have. And we can't afford to lose one of the greatest ones, that being you, sir. And
0: I take that as the highest compliment. Let me ask you, and I want to just take this a little bit deeper. Now, should fear govern our decisions in life, in your view?
18: If fear based on experience.
0: Well, I mean, we are on Air Force One. I've been on Air Force One before with the President Trump. They often have fighter jets surrounding it. I'm sure the History Channel, I believe it's either that or Nat Geo, one of them, you know, has a whole documentary on Air Force One and the protections around it. I appreciate the sentiment, but I'm going to tell you, I'm never going to make a decision out of fear of doing something because I can't live my life that way. But God forbid, if something did happen to me, this is my message to all of you. My first thing I would say to you is, God bless all of you and your families. I thank you so much from the bottom of my heart for allowing me into your homes on radio, TV, and now the podcast. And that whatever you do, I want you to just pick up the mantle and keep fighting for the greatest country God gave man. And that is my message to you. You know, because we never know when God is going to call us home. And we're not on our time. We're on his time. And at the end of the day, I will have no fear, no trepidation. You know, I'm planning to go on the trip and I don't like that I'm not going to be on the air as much as I normally am. However, it is historic. I will cover it. I'll get the first interview with the president after his meeting with President Xi. And I think it's important for my audience that I be able to do that and do my job to the best of my ability. But I do appreciate the sentiment. I really do. When I went to Iraq many years ago and I went with Don Rumsfeld, and it was a very cool trip because you fly in a C-130 and you have in-air refuelings and 21-year-old pilots. I mean, it was crazy. And I learned so much about how great our heroes are. And they do this every single day, and you have a corkscrew down landing and Then we got on helicopters with the doors open and guys manning guns on the outside of it. We went into the red zone, which is where combat is taking place. And, you know, did I think something could happen? Of course something can happen. They knew Don Rumsfeld was there. They knew he was in one of those helicopters. You know, when we're corkscrewing down on a C-130, they're telling everybody on the C-130 to look out the window to see if they see anything from the surface coming up to the air that might be coming at the plane so they can dodge it. But that's what our military faces every day. We wouldn't be able to defend freedom because they define courage in ways that we can't even imagine. So, you know, doing what I do is relatively, you know, risk-free in some senses. I've had my fair share of threats over the years, and I take them seriously, but then I move on and I don't dwell on it. I don't think you can live your life that way.
18: Well, Mr. Hannity, if you would do us all a favor and be very careful, please, sir.
0: Well, I appreciate your kind words. My hope is that I'll be back on the air when I get back. If I go home, I'm very grateful to everyone in this audience for all that you've given me in my life that is undeserved. And, you know, keep up the good fight. No, I loved you, appreciated you, and I'll be looking down praying for all of you. Okay? Anyway, appreciate the call. 800. Linda will miss me. I don't think you really will. Not that much.
19: I got to tell you something. I haven't told you this because you always think I'm doing it because I don't want you to go, because either you're going to go and you're going to do the thing or you're going to stay and you're going to do the show. But I have gotten a lot of emails like that call. A lot of emails. Don't go. It's not safe. They could hurt you. They could hurt the president. Yada, yada, yada. There's a lot of people who feel that way.
0: How could I possibly not go and do my job when our brave men and women are right now in the Strait of Hormuz? How do I look myself in the mirror if I'm not willing to do my part? I can't
19: absolutely
0: do that.
19: I'm
0: not
19: with
0: who
19: you, man.
0: I am.
19: Get at it. You're
0: just
19: gonna be great.
0: I can't. And whatever happens, just everybody on this team know I loved all of you too, even Linda.
19: Listen, we're going to miss you, but I promise I'll say nice things. I'm going to play all your favorite songs.
0: Yeah, play my songs, have fun. I don't want any, if I have in my will, no crying at my funeral. I hope that rule holds up.
19: I think that's free will.
0: You can be the enforcer of that and say, he said no crying. Stop. Get out.
19: Stop it. Take it outside. We don't do that in here.
0: Oh, man. 800-941-SHAWN is our number. 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
0: All right, let's get back to our busy phones. 800-941-SHAWN if you want to be a part of the program. Let us say hello to Patrick in California. Gavin Newsom's communist utopia. Hello.
28: You got that right. Hey, Sean, I'm not watching you on TV. I'm listening to you on the radio. And thank God there's somebody with a voice for the little guy out there, because we sure need it.
0: Well, I'm blessed to do it. And the people that are out there that are making commentary that is so insane, I have a very hard time understanding where they're all coming from.
28: Me too. Hey, I heard you talking about Awake the other day, and I have the origins of it. I'm also Irish. And around the 1300s, 1500s, the men would walk to the pub, from their house to the pub or from pub to pub, and they had their own mug or stein, and sometimes those things were made out of lead. And what would happen is, inevitably, they'd get lead poisoning. And so on their way back to another pub or home, they'd pass out, and they'd be lying there alongside of the road, and they couldn't tell if they were still alive or they'd passed on. So they'd take them home, put them on a table, the kitchen table a lot of times, or a cot, and they'd wait 3 days to see if they woke up or passed on. And that's where that came from. They're waiting for them to wake up.
0: I just, as a kid, found it the creepiest thing in the world. You know, open casket. And then watching everybody react, I did learn a lot from it. And you can't judge people based on how they react to death. I mean, there's one group of people that's telling jokes. They're laughing up a storm. Another group of people, they're drinking and having a great time. Another group of people that are just, they can't stop crying. They're hysterically crying. And then the weirdest group to me are the people that go up to the dead body, touch the dead body, kiss the dead body, hold the hand of the dead person. I'm like, that freaks me out. I don't want to touch a dead person. I want to be remembered as I was alive. I don't want to be, you know, when certain people in my life died and I was young and I'd go to one of these Irish wakes and, you know, you'd stare at the body for 3 days. That was the image that was burnt into my memory. It's not the good times that I had with that person. Hence, I have in my will put in, I want a closed casket. I want to be remembered as I was alive. Hence, if I ever became, you know, incapacitated, you know, I want to be sent somewhere so that, you know, my family doesn't remember me. Like, I remember my poor grandfather had a stroke and he was living in my room at the time when I was growing up. And, you know, he's paralyzed on half his body. And this vibrant, strong, you know, Irish man, you're a damn fool you are, he used to say to me. You know, all of a sudden is, you know, screaming out his daughter's name. And I'm like, oh, this is horrible. I don't want to be remembered that way. Maybe that's just my weird way of thinking. Maybe it's morbid to think that way. I want to live life to its fullest. And if I had my choice, I'd rather go quick, boom, out.
28: In your sleep.
0: Yeah.
28: And things, when my mom passed away, she had sound mind up to 36 hours of her death. She did have an open casket, and we're Catholic, and she never looked so good. They did such a good job on her. But I had gone to another.
0: Everybody says that. The dead person looks great. Don't they look great? I'm looking at them. They're dead. What are you talking about? They look good. I don't understand that.
28: The makeup.
0: Well, I wear makeup for every night, so I'm used to it. People will say, yeah, he looks like he's on a show with his eyes closed.
28: But
0: oh, man.
28: Open casket, and it was a guy that I was working with, and he got in a plane accident. And I didn't want to go look, and I was encouraged to just look at him one more time. And I thought, oh, my God, when I saw him, it looks like a bad wax dummy version of the guy. I wish I'd never seen it. It's terrible.
0: I know, and that memory gets etched into your brain. I appreciate the call. Thank you. 800-94 Patrick in California. 800-941 Sean is on number if you want to be a part of the program. 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
15: Good evening to you. It's 11 o'clock. I'm Michelle Wright. Our top local story this hour, a man is sentenced to 25 years in prison in a case of sexual abuse in Cherokee County.
16: Prosecutors say 35-year-old Chase Taylor Doty pleaded guilty to multiple sex crimes involving the abuse of his girlfriend's daughter. The Cherokee County Sheriff's Office began investigating the case in January of 2025 when a 14-year-old girl disclosed the abuse. She said it began when she was about 6 years old and continued for years, occurring 2 to 3 times a week at a residence in Ball Ground. After his prison time is over, Doty will serve life on probation with sex offender special conditions. He must have no contact with anyone under the age of 18. Bill Caiaccio, 95.5 WSB.
15: 73 degrees in Midtown, clear and mild this evening, but rain is in the forecast. Atlanta's most accurate and dependable forecast is coming up. Wildfires continue to burn in South Georgia, though, but there is a bit of relief on the way there, too.
17: Governor Kemp issues an executive order easing the outdoor burning restrictions in some South Georgia counties, but 17 still have a ban in place. And the annual burn ban issued by the Georgia Environmental Protection Division remains in place for Metro Atlanta and portions of North Georgia until October. State forestry officials say the lifting of some restrictions in the southern part of the state is a step in the right direction, but some areas continue to face extreme drought and elevated wildfire risk. Jennifer Perry, 95.5 WSB.
15: Leaders at Clark Atlanta University are celebrating a new round of federal funding aimed at boosting campus security. University Police Chief Deborah Williams says the money will make a difference.
27: These funds will allow us to further enhance technology, strengthen our communication systems, and expand initiatives that support a safer campus environment.
15: She says that'll include weapons detection systems as well. Among the other bills Governor Kemp signed into law today is a measure to make it easier for retired teachers to return to full-time classroom work. Another bill mandates that after-school programs are extended to pre-K students and legislation that allows local schools to establish hunting safety classes. A Forest Park man is arrested in New York after police say he was spotted on a college campus with a rifle. 20-year-old Michael Sanchez was arrested by Colony, New York police at a hotel shortly after students reported seeing a weapon on campus of Siena University. Investigators say the AR-style rifle was in plain view in the front seat of a car. Sanchez is facing several charges, but police say there were no threats made to students or to the campus in general. New data from the National Association of Realtors is out, and it finds that home prices are up across most of the country, reports Mike Dubusky.
29: The price increases are most significant in the Northeast, where the average price for a single-family home in a metro area was up nearly 5% in the first quarter of 2026, now topping $500,000. The Midwest, and to a lesser degree the South, also saw home prices rise, while homes in the West actually fell nearly 3%.
15: As for the biggest increase, they're in both Akron, Ohio and Anchorage, Alaska, which saw double-digit jumps. A loose fire sprinkler caused parts of the Lawrenceville Arts Center ceiling to collapse. It happened at the center's rehearsal room, which was at the time full of crews rehearsing a production. Luckily, nobody was hurt. Crews are beginning to repair the work, but city leaders say it should not impact any upcoming productions. And Atlanta's Black Music and Entertainment Walk of Fame is set to honor Ludacris this summer.
30: Get back, you don't know me like that.
15: He will be the 2026 honoree. Chris Ludacris Bridges will be honored June 1st outside the Mercedes-Benz Stadium. It's 11:03, and that means live team coverage of traffic and weather is on the way.
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15: It is 11:06, and that means it's time for live team coverage of traffic and weather. We're checking in now with Jay Holloway in the WSB 24-hour traffic center. Good evening to you, Jay. What's going on out there?
30: Hey, Michelle. Heads up for crews in action on the downtown connector, 7585 northbound. Couple of right lanes blocked near the Freedom Parkway exit. Also be aware of the exit for Peachtree and Pine is closed as well. That's exit 249. And also repairs on 20 eastbound out in Decatur takes out two right lanes near exit 66 Columbia Drive and 25 northbound out in Cobb County. Left lanes blocked on the inner loop near South Atlanta Road exit 16. Some slow rolling through Vinings, but it gets all better before you hit 75 Cloverleaf. Run a trustdale.com traffic center, triple team traffic, 95.5 WSB.
31: I'm WSB meteorologist Christina Upwards. Cloudy skies for Wednesday with off and on rain showers and thunderstorms, some of which will be heavy at times. Damaging winds also a possibility. The rain and thunderstorms moving out for Thursday morning, drying out Thursday afternoon, highs in the mid-70s.
15: 68 degrees currently in Lithia Springs, 69 in Chambly, 70 in Norcross, 73 here in Midtown. 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
0: All right, news roundup and information overload hour. Toll free, our number is 800-941-SEAN if you want to be a part of the program. As it relates to where this conflict with Iran is going, I sense military action is now becoming inevitable. I think the Iranians have taken the benevolence of Donald Trump as weakness on, or at least that's their interpretation of it. Plus, they're so crazy and radicalized that I just don't think they quite understand that they've had, you know, 75% of their military targets wiped out. The other 25% are next. And maybe with it, their entire economy, and it probably would take less than 15 minutes to do it all. Now, the chairman of the Joint Chiefs, General Dan Kane, Raising Kane, said earlier today, since the start of the ceasefire, Iran has attacked the U.S. more than 10 times, and that they are deliberately attacking their neighbors. Okay, let me interpret this for you before you hear it. That means they're about to get hit. Listen.
1: Since the ceasefire was announced, Iran has fired at commercial vessels 9 times and seized 2 container ships. And they've attacked U.S. forces more than 10 times, all below the threshold of restarting major combat operations at this point. You can also see the group of tankers and cargo vessels in the U.S. blockade line, as I mentioned. As a result of Iran's indiscriminate attacks across the region, there are currently 22,500 mariners embarked on more than 1,550 commercial vessels trapped in the Arabian Gulf, unable to transit. In addition to shipping, Iran has continued to deliberately attack its neighbors. Just yesterday, Iran attacked Oman once and the UAE 3 times, including an attack on Fujairah oil terminal, which was successfully defeated. They also launched cruise missiles, drones, small boats at U.S. forces defending commercial shipping in the straits, and United States Navy MH-60 helicopters and Army AH-64 Apache helicopters successfully defeated those threats.
0: And the president also said, when he was asked, does Iran need, you know, what does Iran need to do to violate the ceasefire? He says they know what not to do. Listen.
3: What do they need to do to violate the ceasefire?
4: Well, you'll find out because I'll let you know. They know what to do and they know what to do. And they know what not to do, more importantly, actually. And, you know, they fired them in little boats. With pea shooters, you know, the pea shooters, little boat with little, you know why? Because they don't have any boats anymore. Their Navy is comprised of, they call them little boats,
3: fast,
4: right?
3: Boats or little boats.
4: And they're fast, yeah. They're so fast that that they had 8 of them and they're all gone. And they're fast, but they're not fast like a missile. A missile is slightly faster. They're all gone, so they're looking around for little boats to try and compete with our great Navy.
0: Now, one more cut of the president. He was asked, you know, people in Iran want to protest, but they don't have guns. This is a point I've been raising often. It has been problematic to get guns in the hands of the Iranian people. I know efforts are underway. I don't know the extent of the success of those efforts, but I think that that's going to be a critical part for the Iranian people. If they ultimately want to regain their once great culture, the Persian culture is phenomenal. Anyway, here's how that went down.
3: You said recently that if Iranians were armed, they could take over their regime. Do you plan to arm them soon?
4: Well, I don't want to say that, but yeah, people say, why aren't they protesting? They want to protest, but they don't have any guns. So you could have 200,000 people protesting and have 5 or 6 sick people with guns. And when they start shooting them right between the eyes and you see a guy fall and another one fall and you have no guns, very few people would be able to stand there.
0: All right, here to respond to all of this is James Robbins, former special assistant to Defense Secretary Rumsfeld and the Institute of World Politics dean. All right, well, let's get your take on it. My take is, okay, they've pushed it far. They cling to their death cult. They underestimated President Trump before Midnight Hammer. Okay, we know the result, 14 bunker buster bombs. Epic Fury has pretty much wiped out their entire military. And now they're in a power struggle. We don't know who's really in charge. However, there are enough people in charge that are making really dumb decisions that are pretty much going to force President Trump's hand, that it's going to be blockade, embargo, plus more military strikes. Your thoughts?
5: Well, Sean, yeah, I think so. Before the 41-day military action, the president said the reason for that was Iran was getting too cute in the negotiations. And he said something similar now, saying that they'll say one thing in public and one thing in private. So I think getting cute with Donald Trump is a mistake on their part. These attacks, we don't know who's ordering them. Is it the same people we're negotiating with? Is it some other faction? We don't know. The Joint Chiefs chairman said that it was just like small-scale harassing attacks. But beyond a certain point, if they're going to do that, I think that we're going to strike back, maybe start to hit the bridges and power plants, as the president said, maybe start to hit their oil infrastructure. You know, Karg Island is just sitting there, and we can hit that pretty severely.
0: Well, I mean, that's a question that I have, and this came up a lot on TV last night. If we hit Karg Island, now there's two strategies that are that have emerged, and I guess it's probably an internal discussion as well. I mean, do we take over Karg Island? If we do that, then that means our military presence would have to remain longer than I think the president would like. Or you just wipe it out. But if you wipe it out, that's 90% of their economy. And that means the Iranian people, some 90 million plus people, won't have an economy to rebuild, at least for another decade.
5: Well, you know, Karg Island doesn't have any intrinsic value to us. I think if we occupied it, we would just be setting up a target. I mean, every drone in Iran would suddenly be aimed at that place. And I don't think that it's worth, one dead Marine to take Karg Island. If we're going to do something to it, we should just bomb it. If yes, it would mean highly disrupting their economy, which is kind of disrupted anyway. I mean, they've got hyperinflation. They can't export anything. They're in dire straits. If it means rebuilding, fine, but it could finally pressure them to either make a deal with us or get the revolution done. But I mean, if the choice is between bombing it or occupying it, the result would be the same either way, except if you occupy it, you're creating a really difficult military situation. So I would just go for the air power solution.
0: Well, the air power seems to have been the most effective. If I had my way, my druthers, what I would be looking for, I mean, we pretty much wiped out three tiers of

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1: That happen and try to find some people who don't want to be martyrs. But the key is that military force isn't the only thing that we have going for us. Obviously, we're putting on economic pressure. There's a diplomatic track, which who knows, maybe they'll finally wake up to that. There's probably some kind of intelligence activity going on. There are a lot of ways we're putting pressure on this regime and kind of waiting for it to collapse. If we do go to a military option, then yes, definitely, we should add some regime targets to that and just try to get some better decision makers in there. I don't know if it's going to happen anytime soon, but another limited strike, it might get their attention.
2: All right, what about the idea of arming the Iranian people? I know that there have been attempts. My understanding is, my sources have told me that they attempted to work through the Kurds, but the Kurds were stealing 90% of the weapons.
1: Yeah, it's too bad if they're doing that, since we've been really good friends to the Kurds. So, they probably shouldn't do that. That's a big mistake on their part. I think that it's...
2: Well, there's so much honesty in that part of the world. I mean, you're really surprised?
1: Yeah, we do what we can do, I guess, with the partners that we have. But one way, I think, would be to encourage army units, like the regular army, not the IRGC, but just the regular Iranian military forces. If we could,
2: are you talking about the Quds forces or just regular army?
1: No, like just the regular army, like the draftees and the officers who aren't part of the IRGC, but just like the regular part of the army. I mean, this is how the coup happened under Mossadegh. Get those guys to defect. They have weapons. And if they can be convinced that the future of Iran is not this totalitarian theocracy, but, you know, restoring a kind of national pride in Persian culture, maybe those are the kind of people that we can get to do something. Also, if we're seizing the accounts of the IRGC, you know, the private accounts that they have in the West to underwrite the lavish lifestyles of their kids, you know, living in the U.S. or Britain or France, if we can start seizing those accounts and then use that money to buy the arms and underwrite the revolution, I think that would serve two purposes. One, it would get the attention of those leaders whose fortunes are suddenly vanishing. And secondly, it would give us the money we need to help underwrite this thing.
2: Now, the blockade has been tremendously affected by every objective measure. And according to Scott Bessent, the Treasury Secretary, he's claiming and saying that the Iranians no longer really have any storage capability, which means they're a week, 2 weeks, maybe 3 weeks out of having to cap their oil producing wells, which if they ever reopen them, at best, they could hope for maybe 50% of the capacity that they currently are producing. I'm just not an expert in the field of oil production, but apparently when you cap a well, you never get back to where you were. That's my understanding. The president's talked about it. Scott Bessent has talked extensively about it. So that moment seems to be coming. You would think, just from a purely practical standpoint, that they would understand that that's not a good situation for them, their economy, their ability to stay in power. I mean, when you have a currency that's worth zero, you have a 200% inflation rate, you have half the workforce not working, and really have shortages of food and other bare necessities. At some point, this is gonna boil over, is it not?
1: Yeah, absolutely. I mean, that's the strategy, to increase these types of pressure, particularly on the economic side, until, you know, they decide it's just not worth it anymore. I think when you have ideologically driven people, they tend to take on suffering a little better. Also, there's the question of, if the people suffer, it doesn't mean that the elites are suffering. I mean, they may not really care. I mean, this is a group that would kill 40,000 of their own people.
2: Yeah, but there is a report that they're not even able to pay the IRGC at this point.
1: Right. So, you see, this is when we get to the inflection point, when those people start going home and they say it's not worth it anymore. When even IRGC people start saying, what are we fighting for anyway? We could just make peace with the Americans and have a future of prosperity, maybe have a

0: little more political freedom. I think we're kind of reaching that point. It may take a little bit more encouragement using military means, whether it's taking out their gasoline refineries, which would really cripple their economy, or, you know, we mentioned the oil option. Could be some other options in there. But just to really get their attention, because I think they think that Donald Trump is in a political crisis, that the Western economies are collapsing, or whatever else they hear from mainstream media. I think they think we're under pressure, and all they need to do is hold out.
1: Yeah, it's going to be interesting to wait, watch, and see. But certainly the economic pressure is very real. You know, the biggest problem we have is this is a death cult. And when people are indoctrinated into a death cult and they believe that they're dying for a cause and that by dying for that cause, they get rewarded in paradise with 72 virgins, it's kind of hard to break a lifetime of indoctrination, in my view. So anyway, we really appreciate you. James Robbins, thanks so much for being with us.
0: Thanks, Sean. My pleasure.
1: 800-941-SEAN is our number if you want to be a part of the program.
2: Exposing, uncovering, unpacking the lies of the left every day. 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

0: own your own business, you know what it's like. 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And you've got to deal with all these different agents. 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And if you did read it, you wouldn't understand it anyway. 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
2: CBS News Brief. The U.S. has temporarily stopped guiding ships through the Strait of Hormuz. Here's CBS's Jesse Mitchell.
3: President Trump posted on social media that Project Freedom and the movement of ships through the strait would be, quote, paused for a short period to see whether a peace agreement with the regime can be finalized.
2: 3 passengers have died on a cruise ship off West Africa, likely from hantavirus. CBS's Dr. Celine Gounder.
4: Hantavirus is a family of viruses that infect rodents, so rats and mice. You get infected usually by breathing dust that has been contaminated by rodent droppings or urine.
2: The governor of Alabama is pushing to redraw the state's congressional maps after the Supreme Court struck down Louisiana's map, creating 2 black majority districts. From Montgomery, CBS's Shauna Mazel.
5: They say that this is going to be voter disenfranchisement, and not any voters, but specifically black voters here in the state of Alabama, which makes up about 20% of voters here.
2: CBS News Brief. I'm Christopher Cruz.
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9: 1134 in the Trustdale.com Traffic Center. Outer loop of the west side perimeter, 285 southbound, down at least a left lane near exit 9. That's MLK in Fulton County. A really slow roll until passing Benjamin E. Mays Drive. And also a slow roll taking place on 20 westbound in Decatur. Repair crews blocking two left lanes near Wesley Chapel Road. Seeing brake lights from the exit, which is 68, all the way to the east side perimeter, 285. You can save yourself some time by getting over to Covenant Highway, taking Glenwood. Jay Holloway, Triple Team Traffic, 95.5 WSB.
14: A flood watch will go into effect Wednesday afternoon and continue through Thursday morning as a line of slow-moving heavy rain and thunderstorms rolls through the metro region.

0: never stops working for the good of the country. 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
1: 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I think this might have been between the podcast I did with Dan Bongino, followed up by the one we just dropped this morning with Kash Patel, might be the most enlightening in terms of exposing just how politicized and weaponized our FBI, not all rank and file people, that it became under Comey and Director Wray. And I had hoped under Director Wray that he would restore the FBI to its former greatness. Unfortunately, he didn't do that. And one of the most amazing things to come out of both of them, and again, if you just go to like YouTube, wherever you get your video podcast, you know, Apple, Spotify, wherever you watch it, you know, you just type in Hang Out with Sean Hannity and you can see both of them. But we just dropped the Kash Patel one, the FBI director, today. And Dan Bongino, I don't know if you saw this, Linda. Bongino said to me, and it shocked me, he felt, and then I got clarification from Kash, he felt that there were honest, good, rank and file agents that were given burn bags, which is classified information, to be destroyed. And they purposefully put it in a place. It turns out, I mean, a lot of people in their homes have a safe room. This was a room that they didn't even know existed. And Dan believes that they did it on purpose, that they left a trail of crumbs in the hopes that new people would find it and get to the bottom of the corruption within the FBI. And then Kash Patel, and I'll play this here, talked about this burn bag room that nobody knew even existed. I mean, if you have a safe room in your home, it should be a room that you can get into, and that if somebody broke into your home and they were looking for you, they can't get to you. Imagine that room. Well, apparently there was one such room, and this is Kash talking about it.
3: So what we did was, when we walked in the door, I said, hey, this conspiracy continued. It didn't end, because the documents we released under the House Intel days showed that there were individuals who were continuing the work of the Steele dossier. And I said, these documents, computer hard drives, have to exist somewhere. And this is the part that's frustrating to me, too. People are saying, rightfully so, where's the accountability? Where are the arrests? We are undoing 30 years of weaponization. We are doing that while delivering record results on crime reduction in America. And we got to get it right. So So we found that room that Dan Bongino talked
4: about. The burn bag room. Explain a burn bag.
3: It's basically a large paper bag that you use to destroy and literally shred and burn classified information. So we not only found burn bags in a room that was locked away in FBI headquarters.
4: And they weren't burned.
3: They weren't burned, but the room was also off the map. It wasn't on our blueprint. And nobody had access to it. So
4: how did you find it?
3: Well, that's what we do. That's what I do. I know that these people put it in places to for us to never find.
1: I mean, Linda, I just can't believe it. Now, first of all, I'm grateful. I'm grateful to the rank and file guys that purposely saved this evidence for people like Cash and Dan. And these are wonderful patriots. And, you know, it's amazing to me that there are people that supposedly are on our side that have no idea what they walked into and what they inherited in terms of the country was not safe, especially after Biden-Harris Mayorkas 12-plus million unvetted illegals, known terrorists, murderers, rapists, child molesters, other violent criminals, cartel members, gang members. They had to put those fires out, and everyone's saying, well, where are the RFK and JFK files? And I'm like, you know, they're trying to save our life first. But now they're investigating a grand conspiracy. And both of them have basically validated, vindicated, as if we needed it again, all of our coverage about the deep state and this grand conspiracy to get Donald Trump. It's not made up. It's not fake. It's all real. And hopefully there'll be accountability. I mean, don't you find that breathtaking?
5: No, I think everybody lies. I think every single one of our agencies is corrupt. I think that the bad far outweigh the good, whether it's the CIA, the FBI, the NSA. Everything I saw from Christopher Wray, from all of the things that happened with Strzok and Page, nobody goes to jail. Nobody is ever held accountable. Until somebody goes to jail, it's just noise.
1: Well, it's noise, but I mean, at least there were honest people that were smart enough, wise enough, that and cared enough to understand that what was happening was just fundamentally wrong.
5: Yeah, but they didn't walk it over. They left it in a room nobody knew about.
1: Because if they did it with Comey as the FBI director or Wray as the FBI director, it would have been destroyed.
5: Could have walked it out. They could have taken it somewhere. It could have been released.
1: Well, I'm not sure if they can walk it out.
5: Why can't they? Why can't they? Why can't it find its way? Okay, so many other things find their way.
1: For example, if you try to take something, if you're in the Fox News building or where our radio building was in New York back in the day, and you try to take out a box, security stops you.
5: No question about it, but you could take a piece of paper out and you could say, hey, this is endangering the nation. Stuff is really scary. I've got to take a risk.
1: They're going to take the piece of paper, but these are bags. I mean, massive amount of classified information, which, by the way, would be illegal to take it out of that room.
5: Sure. You know, illegal is a very sick bird. It's no longer a thing. Everything's illegal, Sean. These people are corrupt to the core. You've got to do something big.
1: Pull a Sandy Berger, shove it down their pants in their crotch.
5: Yeah, for our side of the aisle, for the good of the nation. Absolutely. I'm sure our founding fathers had many moments like this.
1: I think the fact that they saved it and put it in a safe room that nobody knew about and everybody thought this stuff was destroyed is pretty spectacular to me. I think they're heroes for doing that.
5: All right.
1: Let's get to our phones. Let's see. Boston Pete. I don't know what Boston Pete means in Myrtle Beach, South Carolina. What's up, Boston Pete?
6: Hey, Sean, I've been listening to conservative talk show for more years than I care to say. Even the great Rush Limbaugh never managed a segue like you did this afternoon. You take a caller who called genuinely concerned about your safety in China and your potential death. You segue from that call to a call about Irish Catholic wakes. Never seen anything like that in my life.
1: Well, I mean, you know, we're kind of... This is the power of live radio. I mean, you never know what's coming your way. You just never know. That's what makes it unique and fun, right?
6: Well, do you know the difference between an Irish wake and an Irish wedding?
1: No, I do not.
6: At an Irish wake, there's one less drunk. And I after your show yesterday, I actually called my living siblings. I'm the baby of seven, an Irish Catholic family. And I was describing how you described the wakes, and we've been going to wakes since we were little kids,
7: very big family, aunts, uncles, everything. And it's exactly the way you described it. The funeral home downtown Danvers, which is the town I grew up in. You walk in, the room on the right is where the casket's going to be. The family's going to be standing next to it. Everybody goes through the line and then splits into one of three rooms. The guys are all in one room with a bottle of Jameson, and everybody's got a shot glass. The ladies are
1: it's so true.
7: In the room. And then the children are all in the back room wondering what's going on in the other two rooms and wishing we were old enough to be there. And we just laughed hysterically over that. You brought a lot of joy to the Cullen family.
1: Oh, and then you got the group of people that are wailing, and then you got the weirdos that are touching the dead body and oh, creeps are kissing the dead body. I'm like, oh, you're creeping me out. Stop.
7: And people that wouldn't kiss him when he was alive, but now they don't.
1: Yeah, that's probably true, too. Unreal.
7: Oh, well, thank you. You brought a lot of laughs to the family last night.
1: Yeah, my advice, put everybody put in their will, closed casket. I don't want to see your dead body.
7: Well.
1: All right, Boston Pete. Linda, if you go before me, please put in your will, closed casket.
5: What do you want me to do? Put it closed casket? Why don't you look at my face?
1: What do you want me? Oh, I'll go right up to you. You want me to hold your hand and start, you know.
5: I'm going to look good in my casket. I'm not worried about it. It's going to be fantastic.
1: You're going to look good dead. That's what you're telling me.
5: I'm going to look amazing dead. I'm going to make sure that I have a professional makeup artist. I'm going to hire them before I die.
1: Everybody has a professional makeup artist when they're dead.
5: No, they. Who the hell has a professional makeup artist? No, they don't. They have an embalmer.
1: Every home has a professional makeup artist.
5: Let me tell you something. My father was a funeral embalmer, okay? So I know a little bit about this business, more than the average bear. And my father, God bless him, was not a makeup artist. He was a funeral embalmer, and he was a dude. And then he was like, I got to bring somebody in. I don't know what I'm doing. So what I'm telling you is, unless
1: well, that's
5: the
1: what
5: funeral,
1: every funeral home does. They bring
5: no,
1: in professional.
5: No, they don't. They don't. They have a
1: oh,
5: person.
1: My word. You just make stuff up. Every I single not, one.
5: Oh, my God. They do not.
1: Have you ever seen a dead body without makeup on?
5: I have several.
1: Well, that's creepy.
5: Well, I just told you my father was a funeral embalmer when I was a kid for a hot minute. He worked there for like 2-3 years. I'm just telling you, I know more than you about this particular issue.
1: Okay. About embalming, nothing about makeup. Let's get to our busy phones. Let us say hi to George in Maryland. Hey, George, how are you?
8: Hey, Sean, how are you? First time.
1: I'm good, sir. What's going on?
8: Long-time listener, first-time caller, back in the days with Holmes and Combs. And
1: oh, thank you.
8: Hey, Sean. So I was a retired Secret Service agent, military, for 27 years.
1: Oh, wow. Thank you for your service.
8: Thanks, Sean. And, Sean, you know, it's great that you're bringing out mishaps that have been happening, you know, all too often, regardless from administration to administration. By the way, Sean, I met you back in, I think it was 2000 or 2004 when you were at the RNC in Minnesota when you were getting ready to do a live set. And you had the makeup artist there, you know, prepping you up, by the way. And you told me specifically, hey, you guys do a great job. I'll never forget that time. But anyway, Sean, getting back to my point. Sean, these mishaps occur for a reason. There's a lack of resources and there's a lack of training. When I was on the job, granted, we would qualify twice a year, but then it was downgraded to once a year, maybe 30 minutes. And this is just the average rank and file agent, you know, that, you know, is supposed to, you know, be proficient in firearms. But the specialty units like K-9, okay.
1: Well, you're breaking up on me. Oh, I hate that. I wanted to hear what he had to say. Luke in Wisconsin. Luke, you're on the Sean Hannity Show. We got about a minute, Luke.
9: Yeah, thanks, John. I would love to talk to your last caller because my concern is the mishap with the White House Correspondents' Dinner was such a blatant failure in security. They had an unsecured door yards from the checkpoint. And I'm not even trained in security, and I know that's a vulnerability. They didn't control the foot traffic. They allowed Cole Allen to just wander into that room. I really think Trump needs to take a look at Curran because Curran lauded the performance of those people there. But those people overlooked very basic security things, and I think someone needs to take accountability for that.
1: Listen, I have outlined in great specificity and detail the problems that we experienced in Butler in terms of the perimeter was not the proper distance. There wasn't enough of a there aren't enough perimeters, and what I described as a sweeping problem. that existed in Butler. How does a guy with a rifle get on the property or get near the property with a ladder and climb on a roof? How did we not sweep the area around Trump International, a known area where paparazzi congregate, and you have a clean shot at the president? And the same thing here. And I'm sorry, I know some people have gotten annoyed at me because they've let me know they're annoyed that I've pointed out these problems. But if we keep making the same mistake, we're going to end up with somebody dead. And we can't do this anymore. It's got to stop. 800-941-SHAWN is our number if you want to be a part of the program. Listen, if you receive unexpected communications about unemployment benefits from the government, you could be the victim of a scam. Now, these cyber criminals, they use your information to file unemployment forms and, you know, claiming benefits and payouts, and they do it in your name. 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

0: that's going to wrap things up for today. A great Hannity tonight, 9 Eastern on the Fox News Channel. We will cover part of the Secretary of State's press conference today. I mean, he took over for Caroline Leavitt. She just had her new baby. Bob Harwood, former deputy commander for U.S. Central Command. Brett Volokovich is going to be with us. Byron Donalds, Victor Davis Hanson, Brett Baer, Tommy Lahren. Set your DVR tonight. Hannity on Fox. We'll see you tonight. Back here tomorrow. Thank you for making this show possible.
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5: 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Bermuda likes to stay mowed to 1 to 2 inches high, fescue 2 to 3 inches, and raise the blade in hotter weather. Number two, plant seeds or transplants of warm season annuals like zinnia, sunflower, amaranthus, celosia, and cosmos directly into flower beds. And number three, after much needed April showers, we're still in drought conditions, so avoid working the soil though immediately after a rain to prevent compaction. You'll want to wait until it's dried out just a bit.
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9: I'm Christopher Cruz in Washington. President Trump has ordered a change in tactics in the Strait of Hormuz, temporarily ending the U.S. effort to guide ships safely through the waterway.
10: The president says great progress has been made toward reaching a deal with Iran, and he is pausing Project Freedom to see if the agreement can be finalized. Iranian analyst Omid Bamarian says the program risked an escalation.
11: The U.S. attempt to escort ships didn't seem to be successful.
10: Caroline Rose is with the Soufan Center.
12: It signals an experiment that the United States is trying to conduct amidst this very fragile ceasefire to see really what it can get away with.
10: Jesse Mitchell, CBS News.
9: CBS News projects Vivek Ramaswamy will win the Republican nomination for governor of Ohio.
13: To call myself the Republican nominee for governor in the very state where I was born and raised, that is the American dream that makes American exceptionalism possible.
9: CBS News projects Amy Acton will win the Democratic nomination.
14: Together, we're going to make Ohio affordable so that we can pursue our dreams again, so that we can live a good life, so that we can age in place with dignity, and that we can be the community we all long to be.
9: A big win for President Trump in Indiana. 5 of the 7 Republican state senators whose opponents Trump endorsed have lost their primaries. 4 months ago, Indiana state legislators rejected Trump's demands to redraw the state's congressional district map. He said he would exact revenge. We're learning more about the possible source of the hantavirus infections that have killed 3 people on a luxury cruise ship that's now moored off the coast of West Africa. Here's CBS's Tom Hanson.
15: This cruise liner offered passengers a chance to stop at remote, untouched locations, regions where hantavirus is also common in the wildlife. And now the World Health Organization tells CBS News the infections could have possibly started during one of those nature excursions.
9: At least 4 passengers are sick. All of the 150 passengers are isolating in their rooms. The Department of Education has opened an investigation into a private women's college in Massachusetts over its admission policy for transgender women. CBS's Stacey Lynn has that.
3: Federal officials say they'll review whether Smith College complies with Title IX, which governs sex-based protections in education, and is tied to federal funding. The investigation will examine issues including campus housing, athletics, and access to programs designated for women.
9: U.S. stock futures are up across the board at this hour. In Seoul, South Korea's benchmark KOSPI index closed up almost 7%, hitting a record high. This is CBS News.
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22: 1205 at the Loud Security System Traffic Center. Possible traffic pace of 20 westbound in the West End. A hard stop near the HU Homes Drive exit, plus a lane closure on the route to 285 northbound. Better to take MLK until this clears up. And also heads up for 85 northbound out in Lawrenceville. Crews hard at work at the ramp off to 316. Alternate routes such as Pleasant Hill Road or Georgia 120 can get you there instead if you're in Gwinnett. Jay Holloway, Triple Team Traffic, 95.5 WSB.
23: I'm WSB meteorologist Christina Edwards. Partly to mostly cloudy skies for Wednesday morning, lows in the mid-60s. Through the afternoon, cloudy with scattered rain showers and thunderstorms, some of which will be heavy at times, highs in the upper 70s.
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0: from the heartland of America and the gateway to the West. Good morning, good evening, wherever you may be across the nation, around the world. I'm George Norrie. This is Coast to Coast AM. Later tonight, space objects. They're all over the place. Here's what's happening. Well, the fragile ceasefire between the U.S. and Iran that has held for nearly a month is being tested after both sides fired shots in the Strait of Hormuz. The U.S. military blew up six Iranian boats after Tehran launched multiple cruise missiles, drones, and small boats at American Navy ships and commercial vessels. Passengers are isolating aboard a cruise ship on which a suspected outbreak of hantavirus has killed three people already after Cape Verde refused them entry. The island nation's denial to disembark came even as the WHO in Europe said the risks to the wider public remain low. People from Spain, Britain, and the United States are among the 23 nationalities of the 149 people aboard the ship, operated by Oceanwide Expeditions. As robo-taxis continue to spread and regulations to control them lag far behind, emergency first responders are saying that the situation is getting worse, not better. Let's check in with our expert, Lauren Weinstein, on what's going on. I hate these driverless cars, Lauren.
1: Yeah, and I understand that. We've talked before about the concerns that the public in general and emergency first responders in particular have about robo-taxis. And we've talked about the various stories of them freezing up, blocking intersections, invading law enforcement activities, slowing ambulances and paramedics from reaching injured persons, blowing past street stop signs, school bus stop signals, and more. And of course, the 800-pound robo-taxi gorilla is Alphabet's Waymo. Alphabet, as we know, is also the parent company of Google. Waymo is rapidly expanding into more and more cities. You might think that with these kinds of incidents and others, like Waymo depots keeping residents up all night with loud noises from robo-taxis coming in and out, and many other Waymo-related problems, that Waymo would be bending over backwards to be good citizens of the communities that they want to serve. But it's more apparent than ever now that at least when it comes to Waymo, they've inherited the move fast and break things arrogance that was a hallmark of Google in its early days before they grew up a bit and actually entered the period where they became world-class user privacy and security experts. But it seems that we've now come full circle, and hubris is indeed the word for Alphabet and Waymo. Some of this is undoubtedly being driven, no pun intended, of course, by the related AI hype. But AI hype is being supercharged by the federal government pressing for AI everywhere. Massive electricity and water-hungry, often polluting data centers being pushed into unspoiled rural areas. Federal pressure being exerted on states to try force them not to implement their own common sense AI regulations. Those could help protect their citizens against AI slop, deepfakes, and AI-powered spam, scams, and malware. And we know why this is the case. Politicians in both parties know which side of their bread the butter is on, and big tech knows where to make campaign contributions. Some states have begun to fight back a bit against the rampant risks from robo-taxis. California, for example, has just declared some rules about giving emergency responders the ability to have some control over where robo-cars can go and when they have to immediately leave an area. And they've set a short time limit on how long Waymo robo-taxi remote operators have to respond to calls from emergency responders. But really, this is only scratching the surface of what's needed, because Waymo now clearly has no interest in what the public thinks about the sometimes dangerous mess their robo-taxis are creating. They're now actually refusing to attend scheduled public meetings to discuss these problems with the public, saying that they've already said all that they have to say. Total, absolute arrogance. They're Alphabet, they're Google, they're Waymo. They're going to do what they want to do, and they feel that nobody can stop them. That's the view of big tech generally these days. And maybe they're right that nobody can stop them on their relentless march to further enrich their billionaire CEOs, because so far, regulators and politicians, by and large, with a handful of exceptions, have been letting them run wild over our communities when it comes to robo-cars, robo-taxis, and AI more generally. It's clear that there seems to be a widespread feeling among these firms and their supporters that AI is at the top and ordinary people are at the bottom. So we see what the reality looks like. It's not the AI systems themselves that we have to fear. It's not evil machines plotting against us. They are, after all, just machines. It's the AI firms and the managements of those firms who need to be held responsible for what the AI push is doing. And it's up to us to care enough to elect leaders who can hopefully find ways to make that actually happen.
0: All right, my friend, we'll talk to you next week. Thank you, Lauren. Love your reports. By the time doctors detect pancreatic cancer, it's often too late to treat effectively. But a new study suggests that artificial intelligence, AI, might be able to find signs of this disease before the tumors are visible on a scan. An AI model developed at the Mayo Clinic in Rochester, Minnesota, detected abnormalities on patients' CT scans up to 3 years before they were diagnosed with pancreatic cancer. It's an incredible story. Seth Shostak works with the SETI Institute, Search for Extraterrestrial Intelligence. And now he's got his weekly report on what's going on in the skies. Hi, Seth.
2: Hi, George. Well, let me tell you, last night I was standing outside when my brother, this was in the evening, said he'd seen a large bright star low in the early evening sky and wondered what it was. I told him it was Venus, which is sometimes referred to either as the evening star or the morning star. That's because, of course, Venus orbits closer to the sun than we do, so, you know, you see it either as an evening star or a morning star. Now, Venus, as everyone who's been there knows, is covered in white clouds, which makes it even brighter than you might otherwise expect. And, in fact, Venus actually appears brighter than anything else in the sky, with the exception of the sun, of course, and the moon. It's easy-peasy to find. You don't need a telescope or, frankly, much knowledge of astronomy. Just look to the west an hour after sunset. Your friends will be impressed when you point it out with confidence and say, "That's Venus, Bob." Well, Venus is also known as Earth's twin, our sister planet, because of all the planets, it's the closest in size to the Earth. However, this is not the sister you'd like to get to know better, because Venus is 26 million miles closer to the sun than we are. It's a pretty toasty place. The average temperature on the Venusian landscape is about 900 degrees Fahrenheit. That is, as is often pointed out, hotter than the melting point of lead. Something to keep in mind if you visit Venus in a lead spacesuit. Let me try that again. Something to keep in mind if you visit Venus in a lead spacesuit. So, bottom line, maybe Venus shouldn't be on your bucket list unless you're okay with kicking the bucket shortly after landing there. But I would encourage any listeners who have been to Venus to give me a call. Let me know. Send me an email. I'd like to know what it was like. And that's it for tonight.
0: All right, my friend. We'll talk to Seth Shostak next week right here on Coast to Coast AM.

May is celebrated as Star Wars Month because it's packed with anniversaries, starting with the unofficial holiday, May the 4th be with you. The month is considered a massive ongoing celebration for fans, often featuring releases on Disney Plus, special merchandise deals, and the tradition of celebrating the Revenge of the Fifth on May 5th as well. Star Wars, it's been around for a long time. In a moment, constitutional lawyer Jonathan Emore joins us to talk about the latest right here on Coast to Coast AM.

0: And welcome back. George Norrie with you. Jonathan Emord with us, constitutional and administrative attorney who has defeated the FDA more times in federal court than any attorney in American history. He is the managing principal of Emord & Associates, general counsel of the Alliance for Natural Health USA, vice president for legal regulatory strategies, and author of a number of books on law and government. Jonathan, welcome back, my friend. How have you been?
1: Great. Good to be with you, George.
0: Looking forward to this. What's new with you, sir?
1: Well, a lot of things, litigating all over the country, but also against the Food and Drug Administration. So we're back in the business of trying to make the government account for its actions.
0: How would you grade the FDA on a 1 to 10?
1: I'd give it about a 5 in this administration. There's a lot of work to be done. If you judge them based on their own mission, one critical feature of their mission is to end chronic disease in America under Secretary Kennedy's regime. And I'm afraid they've not done enough. They've done some things, but they've surely not done enough to end chronic disease in America.
0: You've been looking at something called the Arizona Statement. Explain what that is.
1: So in February of 2025, a number of scientists and researchers and political people involved in health areas and public interest groups and attorneys all met in Phoenix to discuss the chronic disease epidemic in America, what needs to be done to solve it, and whether the steps taken thus far are sufficient. And they produced out of this a consensus document, which is called the Arizona Statement, which presents the principles that they believe they all agreed on are necessary to attain these objectives of ending chronic disease in America, as well as specific actions that they said needed to be taken. And it's a remarkable document. Everyone can take a look at it at arizonastatement.org. If you read it and agree that this truly is the Make America Healthy Again agenda in the sense of being the thing that can solve chronic disease in America, then I would urge you to sign on to it. Any person can sign on to it. There's no charge. And our hope is that if we can get several million people to sign on to the document, we'll be able to present it to the administration as proof that these specific steps need to be taken now. And that if they're not, we really don't have any hope of solving the chronic disease epidemic in America. George, 76.4% of Americans identify themselves as having one or more chronic diseases. That's

0: 194 million people in America. It's a massive number. And the trend lines show that number is even increasing year after year. So it truly is an epidemic, and solving it should be a national priority.
1: Jonathan, does this Arizona statement have teeth to it?
0: It does. It is unabashedly direct in that it calls for specific actions to be taken. For example, it calls for the end of FDA censorship of health information, nutrient disease information, well-supported in the scientific literature, is locked out of the commercial marketplace by FDA prior restraints. You simply cannot say, for example, that prune juice is a treatment for chronic constipation on the bottle of prune juice, or that can land you in jail. That's called a drug claim that's only allowed for pharmaceutical companies with FDA-approved drugs. This sort of censorship is denying people the information they need at the point of sale in the market to know why you need to consume one product over another in order to reduce your risk of disease. And so blinded in this way, consumers oftentimes base decisions solely upon the taste of a product or upon its convenience without realizing that they're consuming things oftentimes that are detrimental to their long-term health.
1: And you believe America is suffering from what you call a chronic disease epidemic. What is that?
0: Well, when you look at the statistics from the CDC, for example, 59.5% of young people, 18 to 34, have one or more chronic diseases. That's heart disease, cancer, or diabetes. 78.4% of midlife people, 35 to 64, report having more than one or more chronic disease, and 93% of older adults. So as you see, all through our lives now, we're coping with heart disease, cancer, stroke, diabetes. And over the past 20 years, the prevalence of chronic conditions has skyrocketed, steadily increasing every year, year after year. In 2016, we spent $1.1 trillion, and now it's substantially higher, but that's the last major reported time period. 2016, $1.1 trillion on chronic disease in America. 3 in 4 Americans have at least one chronic condition. Over half, two or more chronic conditions, over half of the population. So you can see, and you know, we're spending more than any other country on earth on this. $15,747 per person we're spending on healthcare, more than any other country in the world, yet we're 50th in the world behind Japan, Switzerland, and most of Western Europe in life expectancy. We have a life expectancy of roughly 79 years, and we spend the highest in the world on healthcare, 16.9% of our GDP we spend. We're 68th in healthy life expectancy in the United States, 68th in the world in healthy life expectancy. So our post-World War II efforts, while they've been magnificent in ending, bacteriological disease in many respects because of the super drugs, the antibiotics, they failed miserably in making us a healthier people. And as a consequence, our absence of good health has taxed our productivity, has taxed our ability to cope, and has cost us an absolute fortune, which gets more and more every year. So it is something that if we don't tackle it, it surely will tackle us.
1: Are there other states, Jonathan, following Arizona's lead, or does that state stand all by itself?
0: Well, the statement came out of this private organizational meeting in Arizona. I was there present. I'm actually one of the co-authors of the statement. And it is an independent thing, George. It's not government driven at all. It's a grassroots up approach rather than a government down approach. And that's rather significant because the government down approaches, the dictatorial approaches, simply do not work. They've utterly failed. And when bureaucrats decide for you what is in your own best interest, whether it's what kind of insurance you should have or whether it's what kind of food you should eat, the results have been catastrophic. What we need is a patient-centric system, a system where doctors can provide you the best care without having to worry about being second-guessed on their exercise of independent professional judgment unless they commit fraud or do something potentially harmful, and where we are given full information on options. So this focus, the cool thing about this statement is that everybody is empowered by it. So your freedom of choice is promoted so that if there's a treatment that, for example, is for a terminal illness, said to be terminal precisely because FDA-approved drugs don't cure it, you're allowed with your physician, your family, and so forth to pursue it with fully informed consent without all these barriers to access. And this is the kind of flexibility people will oftentimes have in the rest of the world by default. They'll simply not have a government that is as heavy-handed as the FDA in their lives, and they're able to pursue it. Really, less government in the areas of pursuing your own health interests and your own measures to get the best care is really the best. And it's been proven over and over again. But our government has simply not learned it. Rather than becoming less involved, it's become far more involved in our lives. And the results have not been pleasing to us. I mean, look, we're failing to live as long as we should, and we're failing to live into later years in a healthier condition than most of the rest of the world. And yet we're spending huge sums, over 15 grand a person per capita, without the results. I mean, we're vastly spending more than any other country.
1: What are some of the benefits to those people who sign on to this?
0: Well, the benefits really are that we're acting as a people to tell our government that there need to be fundamental changes to allow us more access to health information that's being denied us. So end government censorship, more access to substances that our physicians and our healthcare providers think are good for us that they're afraid to tell us because of the medical boards and others saying they only have to follow a one-size-fits-all approach. The Center for Medicaid and Medicare Services reinforces that too. And ending that, and then ending really the monopolies in health that the government has supported. Big pharma, big food monopolies that are supported by policies and actions of the government. The FDA is really largely a handmaiden or a servant to these big interests at the expense of smaller interests, but most importantly, at the expense of the American people. So we need to end this system that favors the big companies' interests and approves unsafe drugs, for example, over and over again. We had Dr. David Graham many years ago.
1: Hold on for a second, Jonathan. We're coming up to a break, but we'll finish up when we come right back on Coast to Coast AM.
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14: 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Ohio is in play.
12: A luxury cruise ship may be headed to Spanish territory from the coast of West Africa. Three people on board have died from the hantavirus. CBS's Tom Hansen.
15: The voyage to the Canary Islands is expected to take 3 to 4 days. Health officials will decide if further quarantine is necessary. And if that's the case, a WHO official says the quarantine could last for up to 2 months.
12: CBS News Brief. I'm Christopher Cruz.
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22: 1234 in the Loud Security Systems Traffic Center. Lathoni area crews wipe out two left lanes near exit 71 to Panola Road exit in the cab. You'll experience a slow roll into Decatur and near Wesley Chapel where the same lanes are knocked out. So all the way up until the Eastside perimeter 285 till this opens back up. And also better news for the southbound side of the downtown connector 7585. Southbound, we had a crash that was blocking some lanes on the exit ramp to I-20, exit 247 that just cleared up. Jay Holloway, Triple Team Traffic, 95.5 WSB.
23: I'm WSB meteorologist Christina Edwards. Partly to mostly cloudy skies for Wednesday morning, lows in the mid-60s. Through the afternoon, cloudy with scattered rain showers and thunderstorms, some of which will be heavy at times, highs in the upper 70s.

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1: We shall take your calls next hour with Jonathan E. Ward as we talk about our food safety system. Jump aboard, ask a question, share a story as well. The Paranormal Podcast Network keeps cruising along. Have you listened in on some of these great podcasts? 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
1: And welcome back, George Norrie, with Jonathan E. Mort, our constitutional attorney. He's been on our program before. Jonathan, you were talking about another doctor, another case. You want to finish that story?
6: Well, yes. Yeah, so Dr. Robert Verkirk is the co-author of this Arizona statement with me. Dr. Verkirk is a really brilliant scientist and has been involved in nutrition for many years as the head of the Alliance for Natural Health. What we're finding with all of the input that we received from many doctors in this Arizona meeting in Phoenix in February of 2025 is that it's a combination of various regulatory strictures that are oftentimes intended for a public interest purpose that's not being satisfied, that's actually resulting in destruction of innovation in healthcare markets in the United States. It costs us billions to get any substance available for the treatment of disease. There are many things that are available that are far less costly than synthetic drugs that are approved at a cost of well over $1 billion that could be very helpful, not least of which are elements in the food supply that we have, nutrients, as well as basic lifestyle changes that we just are largely completely unaware of their physiological effects and health effects. We are a sick country when you consider that almost all of us have a chronic disease in America, and that that's unique in the industrialized world to the extent that we have it here. It begs the ultimate question, is the current system working? And it's failing. Then you ask yourself, why is it failing? And it ends up failing because we don't have the information that we need to make wise choices, number one. Number two, we don't have the innovations that we need constantly coming out to help us overcome problems as they arise before they become ultimate disease states. In other words, preventive innovation in the market, because there's no money in it. And then the third thing we don't have is an environment that encourages physicians to take extra steps and do extraordinary things to overcome chronic disease. Instead, we have a one-size-fits-all approach. You're diagnosed, you get a pill, you're diagnosed, we recommend surgery, you're diagnosed, you're given chemotherapy. But all of the other things necessary to keep us alive, doctors aren't communicating to us. And we go in an emergency setting to get a treatment when throughout our lives, we really should be living in an existence where we are consciously taking steps to remove risks of disease, mindful of the health information. So a lot of this is really a result of censorship. And if we get rid of the censorship, we get the information. And if we get rid of a system that just protects the big guys and lets them have drugs, and that is, what is a drug? A drug is anything that is indicated for use in the cure, treatment, prevention, or mitigation of a disease.
7: Mm-hmm.
6: And then we have these artificial barriers, George. We call things drugs, and we say only those things that are identified by FDA and approved by FDA as a drug can be said to have a treatment or a preventive effect, when we know that even things in food, even nutrients, have a treatment and a preventive effect. But if we make any statement about those effects, you go to jail because they're not approved by FDA as a drug, nor could they because they're not synthetic. You don't have a patent for them. So the whole paradigm that we've adopted is actually hurting us. We adopted it allegedly to help us get healthy, and it's actually causing us to live in a state of chronic disease through most of our lives.
1: How bad, Jonathan, do you think our food supply is with unsafe additives?
6: There are a lot of unsafe additives. There are numerous things in the agricultural process, the glyphosate, for example,
1: Used
6: in a ubiquitous manner that may well substantially increase our risk of cancer. But, you know, again, they've gotten by with a lot of protection from the government and an absence of accounting for what harms exist, right? So we have a lot of class action suits against those companies that use glyphosates. And that's just one example. There are numerous examples of ingredients in foods that are not safe enough for us to accept. There is a movement afoot, has been for many years, to go back to organic, which is good, and to reduce the presence of additives in foods. This is all good, and a lot of credit should be given to Secretary Kennedy for driving that bus. But that's just one small part of a bigger issue, which is, are we being given the tools we need to exercise informed choice in the market? The only way we're going to end chronic disease in America is if Americans are equipped with information at the point of sale that guides them in making healthier choices. And when they make healthier choices, the results will be profound. There's going to be less incidence of chronic disease. There'll be less incidence of all manner of disease, and there'll be more, we'll live longer, healthier lives. And that should be the aim. But unfortunately, when you invest people with power in government and ask them to solve a problem, the last thought in their mind is that just giving the American people the information they need and letting them do their thing is the solution. They want to dictate the solution. And the problem with that is that there is no one-size-fits-all approach for every one of us, for all of us. There is, at the best scenario, is individualized, patient-centric care, individualized freedom of choice. The decisions we make while we are healthy will substantially affect our likelihood of getting disease and our length of healthy years later in life.
1: Jonathan, why is organic foods more expensive than non-organic?
6: Because when you it's more difficult to cultivate things. You have to use frequently less production per acre and more artful intervention with such things as naturally occurring enemies of various insects and biological conditions that otherwise result in a destruction of the fruit or of the produce. So it leads to a form of regenerative farming that uses less acreage for the production of the crops and uses a part of that acreage for natural means to combat the elements that destroy produce. And so mass production of food products relies heavily on fertilizer and on insecticides and the development of a perfect looking crop, not necessarily and oftentimes not an adequate crop as far as its nutritional profile. We've depleted the soils in the United States by relying upon a system that has been heavily driven by reliance on pesticides and on fertilizer, which is incomplete. And these other methods tend to rejuvenate the soils and to enable healthier products to be produced. So that's the reason why you end up using the same amount of acreage, but you harvest fewer crops. So the cost per crop, per item is higher.
1: Jonathan, what would you say is your biggest concern with all of this? If you had to pick one major concern, what would that be?
6: Well, I think it has three legs to it. The biggest concern is the FDA, is a culture that has developed over the last century in which the agency is the patsy for big pharmaceutical interests, big food interests, at the expense of the American people and at the expense of competition and innovation. And we really have to re-incentivize by reducing the power of the FDA and opening up opportunities, a environment that encourages healthy living, healthy foods, healthy options, preventive care, and not the paradigm which we now have, which is emergency intervention with highly toxic substances at end life stages or at the beginning of chronic illness, with drugs being given to people for the rest of their lives. We are the most drugged people on earth, and yet we have the worst health outcomes.
1: Why?
6: Well, unfortunately, this is because of the industry capture movement, really. It has been a characteristic of the sprawling, enormous federal government bureaucracy that it has been controlled by the very elements that it's supposed to regulate. This is inevitable with this type of an environment where politics is the determining factor of who becomes an FDA commissioner, who runs the divisions at the agency. you end up choosing from industry. And you invariably choose people, even when they're not from industry, that have strong industry ties in order to run the gauntlet on Capitol Hill and get acceptable for the positions and to be approved by Congress. So you end up with people who are also interested in their ultimate future. And that means that when they leave the government, and they know they will, that they have good positions when they get out. And those positions in their areas are oftentimes given to them by industry. So it's a revolving door with industry controlling and with the agenda being determined largely by industry. And David Graham, as we mentioned before the break, Dr. David Graham, in his testimony before Congress, and there have been many other whistleblowers from FDA, he was the former acting director of the Office of Drug Safety at FDA. He said that the industry calls all the shots at the agency and that unsafe drugs were being approved and that the individuals within the agency who would raise a red flag and say, look, this is unsafe, were ostracized and punished and they couldn't publish and so on. And they were investigated to see if they could be removed. Their careers were destroyed. While there's been some blunting of that since his testimony and since some reforms have taken place, we still have an industry-controlled FDA, and we still have an environment where the primary interests of the drug industry are protected even at the expense of innovation and at the expense of American health. And so we have this, we have a magnificent, compared to the rest of the world, smorgasbord of drugs. You can get a drug for everything, for anything. And drugs are dispensed with liberality by healthcare practitioners across the country. And that is the emphasis. But that machine is broken and isn't working. And it's not causing us to live longer. And we're still suffering from chronic diseases earlier in life.
1: What agencies would be battling you about all this?
6: I'm sorry, what was that, George?
1: What agencies out there would battle you about all this?
6: Most of the trade associations that represent the big drug companies. So the American Medical Association is in bed with the big drug companies. They would argue that this is not, that preventive care is really not the ultimate solution. There would be those in the government that would argue that if we give people, and they have argued in cases that I've defeated them in, they've argued that the First Amendment really doesn't apply to the FDA, they say. They say it's so complicated in the health environment, the government has to make a decision as to what works and what doesn't, and has to control the communication related to health information. Otherwise, the people of the United States would be helplessly led to their own ruin. For example, in the folic acid versus in the case I brought against the FDA for censoring the claim that folic acid reduced neural tube defect births, which is undoubtedly true, been proven over and over again, the government censored that information, and their argument for the censorship was in part that if you told people that folic acid, women of childbearing age, the folic acid taken 800 micrograms a day, they would consume vast quantities of it, vastly higher than the recommended dose, that they could not be trusted to use the information responsibly. And that decision has been made for us by the Constitution, by the First Amendment. The federal government is disarmed of power over speech, not because we'll make, quote unquote, the right choices, but because it is our right to make choices.
1: Do we make the right choices?
6: Well, according to the survey evidence, we generally do. In other words, when the government, they had an experiment in the Reagan years, and it dealt with cereal, and they thought, what would happen if we allowed into the market claims about fiber being beneficial to health? And so they let it happen. And what happened was a lot of the sugary foods that existed that were predominant in the market at that time, sugary cereals, were replaced by cereals that contained much higher bran and fiber content and less sugar.
1: Jonathan, we're going to take a short break and come back and chat more with you and take phone calls. The lines are now open right here on Coast to Coast AM for Jonathan E. Mord as we talk about your food safety.
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10: I'm Christopher Cruz in Washington. It's a winter wonderland in May. A late-season storm is bringing heavy wet snow to much of Colorado. The mountains and foothills have already gotten 15 to 20 inches, and the storm isn't over. CBS News Colorado meteorologist Dave Aguilera is at the map.
11: We now have kind of a secondary cold wave, if you will. First one came through today. Next one is moving into northern Colorado with a low coming across New Mexico. All of that mixing together for more snow overnight tonight into tomorrow.
10: Many schools and some universities in the state will be closed on Wednesday. CBS News projects Vivek Ramaswamy will win the Republican nomination for governor of Ohio.
12: We have a historic opportunity to lead Ohio to be the top state in the country, to raise a young family, to give our kids a world-class education, and to be the state where we revive this quaint idea that we call the American dream.
10: Ramaswamy was endorsed by President Trump. He ran for president in 2024. He'll face Democrat Amy Acton, the projected winner of the Democratic nomination in November. CBS News projects Sherrod Brown will win the U.S. Senate Democratic special primary in Ohio.
13: Ohio's fighting back. People are showing up. They're insisting on change. They're demanding a senator who will work for Ohio, not for the utility companies, not for the drug companies, not for the insurance companies, not for big oil, not for Wall Street. Someone who will be on your side.
10: The former senator will face John Husted, who was appointed to the Senate in early 2025 after J.D. Vance became vice president. President Trump says he's pausing Operation Freedom, the U.S. effort to guide ships stranded in the Persian Gulf safely through the Strait of Hormuz. Iran analyst Omid Maimarian says it isn't working.
14: The Freedom operation, to many people, was very unrealistic because Iranians still control the Strait of Hormuz. And the U.S. attempt to escort ships didn't seem to be successful.
10: Trump said the blockade of Iranian ports will remain in place while efforts to end the war proceed. Investigators are still looking into a bizarre incident at Newark Liberty Airport on Sunday. A United Airlines plane hit a tractor trailer on the New Jersey Turnpike as the plane was approaching the runway. Here's CBS's Chris Van Cleve.
15: The plane was landing amid gusty winds on the shortest of Newark's three
7: three runways.
15: They felt something over the threshold, and there's a hole in the side of the airplane.
7: New pictures show some of the damage from the collision, including that hole in the plane and marks on the landing gear, as well as the busted windshield of the truck.
10: This is CBS News.
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21: Woof, woof. 105 in the Loud Security System Traffic Center. Cruising action on the west side perimeter, 285 southbound. Left lane's blocked near MLK, exit 9. And speaking of MLK, taking it through the west end as an alternate for 20 westbound is a good idea right now. Delays near Holmes Drive, exit 52 due to right lane blockage in the west end. And also we're eyeing some activity there at the on-ramp. More to follow on that. Jay Holloway, Triple Team Traffic, 95.5 WSB.
22: I'm WSB meteorologist Christina Edwards. Partly to mostly cloudy skies for Wednesday morning, lows in the mid-60s. Through the afternoon, cloudy with scattered rain showers and thunderstorms, some of which will be heavy at times, highs in the upper 70s.

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11: 134 in Loud Security Systems Traffic Center. The slow roll on the west side perimeter is 285 southbound's outer loop, still a thing. Active repair work wipes out left lanes and causing slight delays from before I-20 all the way down to Cascade Road and up in Cobb County, 285 northbound inner loop. A couple of left lanes knocked out there as well. This is near South Atlanta Road, exit 16. Jay Holloway, Triple Team Traffic, 95.5 WSB.
12: I'm WSB meteorologist Christina Edwards. Partly to mostly cloudy skies for Wednesday morning, lows in the mid-60s. Through the afternoon, cloudy with scattered rain showers and thunderstorms, some of which will be heavy at times, highs in the upper 70s.

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1: We'll take your calls next hour with Jeffrey Jowett as we talk about karma, share a story, ask a question, a fascinating subject. 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
1: And welcome back. George Norrie along with Jeffrey Jodd. His website is linked up at coasttocoastam.com. Jeffrey, is karma tied into past lives to a point where whatever you did in a past life will reflect karmically in your current life?
7: Absolutely. And how it does really severe karma can actually influence the body form that you take. You could have an injury in a past life that might show up as a birthmark, but to even a greater extent, if you had, if you have issues with, say, the heart chakra, you might have lung deformities or heart deformities that show at birth or come along in life. Disease is the great teacher. And this is, Louise Hay was the great pioneer in this, understanding that it's not just what's happening in this life, but what's happened from previous lives that influences your overall biology. And this is a whole fascinating area of research that's gone on. I did my master's at Roswell Cancer Institute, and we did epidemiology studies. And you had to think about looking at like esophageal cancer or colon cancer in a mm-hmm. family. Is it actually a gene? Is it a thought form? Is there a karmic connection? And I think they're all linked together, actually.
1: Now, with karma, of course, is it something you can teach? Or do you have to be born with the ability?
7: Well, we all have the ability to connect to our higher self. Some people call your higher self your spirit guide. Some people call it your Holy Spirit. There's different names for it, but we all have this connection to source, to creator, to God, whatever you want to call that higher entity. And it just takes discipline, practice, you know, meditation, journaling, yoga, tai chi, doing activities that you really enjoy when you're putting your mind in a set of compassion, serving others. That's when we touch it, and you don't need to hire someone to help you understand your karma. What I love to do is to teach people how to feel within themselves so that they can experience and just start to become consciously aware of you know, Buddha had this saying in it, and I'm paraphrasing, if you want to know your past, look at your present. But if you want to know your future, look at your present, because what you're doing now is going to influence what happens tomorrow. Today was based on what happened the day before. So there's an energetic progression that's happening.
1: Not everything great happens to good people. Why not?
7: Well, again, for some reason, when we come into the physical form, we tend to learn more through pain and suffering than joy and happiness. And I think that's has to do with the ego aspect of our beings. But usually when we go through a really tough struggle, you know, it might be a loss of a loved one, a car accident, a loss of a job, cancer, that tends to really awaken us and get us to prioritize what it is, why we're here. It really gets our attention. So it can be helpful that way. You know, when something happens to your body's temporary. Your soul, your spirit's going to get a new model in the next life. But it's just important that you take those lessons with you so there's a progression with your soul.
1: Jeff, tell us a story of karma that is something you will never, ever forget. You have one?
7: Oh, my gosh. There are so many. So, well, what I can tell you is the more I've traveled around the world, especially when I was in Edinburgh, Scotland, and Florence, Italy, I would go to those locations and I knew where everything was. I wasn't ever there in this lifetime, but I didn't need a map. There was just a knowing. There was a sense of home. There was a sense of belonging to those certain time periods. And this is how I help people understand where you have a really strong past life, where a grand lesson or a lesson that's related to this lifetime. We meet those people, we go to those locations, or we're passionate about, I've always was passionate about the Civil War. And I had an experience where I visited Civil War battlefields, but especially Gettysburg. My grandma took me there when I was in fourth grade and I got really, really sick. Ooh. And we thought it was just the flu. I went back in my 20s and the same thing, I got really sick. So I went walking around, it's called the Bloody Angle on the battlefield. And I just had a really strong vision of losing my life there. And I found a penny on the ground there from the year I was born in this life, 1961. So that was a nice little sign or symbol to show me that that was probably a really recent. And I have a tremendous fear of guns in this life. Like I've always had this strong, strong fear. I don't want to be around a gun. So those are things that we can equate to soul memory from a previous life, and it's important to pay attention to those things.
1: Well, you may have been a soldier at Gettysburg.
7: Ohio regiment, and I died in a barn from a leg wound, and I have a big birthmark on my shin where, you know, I think that's energy remnants of that past life.
1: Where do soulmates fit into karma with us?
7: So that's an interesting term. Soulmates are really some of your main teachers in this lifetime. And a soulmate can be a lover. It could be a sibling, a parent, a work associate. But the goal is for the two of you as a soulmate is you're teaching each other the same lesson with the experience you have. And it's the intensity of the experience. It doesn't have to be a lifelong experience. It could be minutes. It could be weeks, months, years. I think most people associate when they think of soulmate is that life partner. And it's interesting because when we find each other, sometimes we have to go lifetime after lifetime where we just almost get married. It's kind of the Romeo Juliet saga, like, oh, that just didn't happen. But then when we finally do have that union and then we can build together, but it's someone who really mirrors the same soul lessons you have. That relates to even your family. You choose your parents based on the karmic lesson that you're working on. And they are usually a polar opposite or they complement it, but they're going to help push you into your lesson. And then the people that you meet along the way and the experiences you have are constantly trying to get you to get to that lesson so that you can overcome it. Because again, the whole point is to let's erase as much karma as we can. And that's called ripe seed karma, the karma that you're born with. You already created in a past life. Seed karma is the karma you do day to day here. But what you're trying to do is get rid of that ripe seed karma. And the way that I analyze it is through the chakra system. And I look at the archetypes. You know, there's seven chakras, seven main chakras, and there's two archetypes with each one. And I can sense which archetypes people are working on. And that's what I do when I offer a soul progression lesson. But then they have to do the work. Like they have to really start to think. And I encourage them to journal about when is it that I'm a silent child or when is it that I disempowered in a relationship. Instead of being, you know, a victim, I want to encourage them to be empowered so that they get their lesson so that they can progress.
1: Is there good karma and bad karma, or is there just karma?
7: There's just karma, and it's all really good because it's all teaches you. And we make judgments on things, but we don't see the bigger picture of it. We don't see the circumstances of it. One of the first soul progressions I played around with, I worked with family members and friends, but I had a cousin who was born mentally incapacitated. He never was able to lift his head. He couldn't speak. And in the context of things, you know, it's like we judge that as, wow, how awful. But when I did a soul progression reading on him, I discovered that he had a couple really harsh previous lives, and one was as a lieutenant in the lieutenant as a Nazi, and he took the lives of many others.
1: Oh,
7: so
1: geez.
7: He chose to come in this life powerless so that he could experience what that felt like. And see, it's not a punishment, it's just what his soul chose to do. So when we put the context of the lives back to back, it can actually be a very beautiful story.
1: Would luck be considered karma?
7: Yeah, again, luck is more an idea of an awareness. It's an understanding. It's you're being in that moment where, you know, I deserve this. I'm good enough. I love myself enough. I appreciate myself enough to allow whatever we call good to be at that moment.
1: We've got a guest named Joseph Gallenberger. He's a professor, and he conducts experiments based on luck. And he takes groups of people, Jeffrey, to Las Vegas, and so he divides them into two groups. One group is a happy group. The other group is an unhappy group. And he says that almost every time the happy group ends up winning, the unhappy group ends up losing.
7: Yeah, absolutely. Because it's all energy. It's a vibration. And if you don't think your vibration is going to influence an electronic machine, or even, you know, if it's a manual person throwing cards or rolling a roulette wheel and influencing the energy of that spin and that ball, I mean, it is all energy. And when you're really connected to that, it makes huge differences. I mean, just your whole demeanor influences how well you heal. Again, going back to when I was working at the Cancer Institute, we found that people that just had a better sense of mind, didn't matter what type of cancer or what stage of cancer was, but just being a positive, grateful and appreciative, their quality of life was much better.
1: Is it accurate to say you've got great karma or you don't have good karma at all? Can you say those things?
7: You can say it, but again, it's a judgment of what you're teaching. What might be a better way to say it is you have a great awareness and understanding of your karma. You're one with your karma. Those things to me are, it's more about awareness. It's consciousness. But what I really think is so important with that is the idea of, in school, I teach the four R's, and it's you become responsible, you become reliable, resourceful, and respectful. Because as you do those things for yourself, then you're more apt to do that for those that you experience. And that's a place of greatness to be, when someone's truly in a place of loving themselves unconditionally in the moment.
1: Have you ever come across somebody without any karma at all?
7: No. And there's people that try to bury it. They suppress it. And this is where I get fascinated with psychology. I've had the fortunate experience for the last 3 years. I'm teaching at a private independent high school now, but I teach psychology now, and I love to spend time on consciousness. But we get into mood disorders like manic and depressive disorders. We get into the really severe schizophrenic disorders. And when you see where your mind can take you and how it influences your state of consciousness and being, that to me is it's all a mind game. And we have so much more to learn about the mind and consciousness. And I hope as a world, we put more attention there, because to me, that's the great unexplored universe that exists. And with AI and all the things AI can do and the fascination people have with it, it can't even scratch the surface of what your brain can do. And the brain is the connector to your consciousness. It's not consciousness. I mean, that's another whole show, but it's important when we're thinking about karma, because when we're attuned with us being a conscious being, we're more apt to be respectful to that person than driving slow in front of us. Or if, you know, someone flips you off, you just wave and smile, like just share the goodness, the love, the compassion, and kind of close yourself off from the lower vibrational frequencies that are out there. You know, as you attune higher, higher is going to be drawn to you.
1: Can your attitude determine your karma?
7: Very much so. You know, it's attitude, perspective. Again, it's that idea that when you get out, I got out of the wrong side of the bed. You know, you get up, you stub your toe, and then you go and you brush your teeth and you drop your toothbrush. And then, you know, you put your sock on and it rips. And then it's just a chain reaction when you get into that attitude. But if you just kind of back up a little bit and start it over with, before your feet hit the floor, being a moment of gratitude, appreciation. You know, I'm grateful I got to wake up in this warm bed. I get to be in this beautiful home. I get to have a wonderful meal. I love studying Marcus Aurelius, all his meditations.
1: That's right. From the Gladiator, right?
7: Yes, yes. And he says the first 11 minutes and the last 11 minutes of your day set the tone for the whole day. And that's all about attitude. And it really is true. So instead of picking up your phone or turning the TV on, take that first 11 minutes in stillness and just, like, I like to sit in my chair and journal then. and really reflect on what I'm grateful and appreciate, because it brings me into a higher vibrational day than if I get up and think, oh my God, what am I going to do today? I don't have enough of this. I don't have enough of that. Or I got to deal with this person. It's, you know, I'm creating that drama with my attitude, and it's like having a rain cloud over your head all day.
1: What's your website, Jeff?
7: It's jeffjowett.com. So it's GeoffJowett.com.
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8: I'm Christopher Cruz in Washington. The calendar says it's spring, but in much of Colorado, it feels like the dead of winter. A late-season snowstorm is bringing wet, heavy snow. But CBS News Colorado meteorologist Dave Aguilera says relief is in sight.
9: Driving tomorrow morning is going to be rough, and then I think by about 3 o'clock, things start to wind down, and by 5 o'clock into the early part of the evening, we might even see some sunshine.
8: In the race for governor of Ohio, CBS News projects Republican Vivek Ramaswamy will face Amy Acton in November.
10: I am so humbled to be the Democratic nominee for governor of Ohio. It is unbelievable.
8: The Tennessee legislature is meeting in special session to consider redrawing the state's congressional map after the U.S. Supreme Court weakened the Voting Rights Act. CBS's Nicole Valdez reports.
11: One of the main concerns here is what impact this will have on the upcoming midterm elections, recognizing that those candidates who have already qualified and that qualification deadline has long passed will now have to requalify, and their campaigns will now have to extend to a much different group of people.
8: The legislators are considering a plan that could break up the state's only Democratic-held U.S. House seat, centered on the majority black city of Memphis. Five of the seven Indiana Republican state senators whose opponents President Trump endorsed have lost their primaries. 4 months ago, the Indiana legislature rejected Trump's demands to redraw the state's congressional district map, prompting him to endorse the opponents of those who refused to go along. Trump has ordered a change in tactics in the Strait of Hormuz, temporarily ending the U.S. effort to guide ships safely through the strait.
12: On Tuesday, President Trump downplayed the significance of the ongoing conflict with Iran.
13: We hit an all-time high stock market today, despite that we're in a little skirmish military. I call it a skirmish because Iran has no chance. They never did. They know it.
12: This comes as Secretary of State Marco Rubio says Operation Epic Fury is over, though peace with Iran has proven elusive.
14: The Operation Epic Fury is concluded. We achieved the objectives of that operation.
8: We're learning more about the possible source of the hantavirus infections that have killed three people on a luxury cruise ship now moored off the coast of West Africa. Here, CBS's Tom Hansen.
15: This cruise liner offered passengers a chance to stop at remote, untouched locations, regions where hantavirus is also common in the wildlife. And now the World Health Organization tells CBS News the infections could have possibly started during one of those nature excursions.
8: This is CBS News.
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25: 204 in the Loud Security System Traffic Center. SF Alathonia, we got 20 westbound with a couple of left lanes knocked out for road maintenance. This is near exit 71, which is Panola Road. And on the west side, the west end actually, 20 westbound, a couple of right lanes knocked out for road maintenance there as well. A little bit of slow rolling all the way towards the west side perimeter from exit 52, which is H.E. Holmes Drive. Jay Holloway, Triple Team Traffic, 95.5 WSB.
26: I'm WSB meteorologist Christina Upwards. Cloudy skies for Wednesday with off and on rain showers and thunderstorms, some of which will be heavy at times. Damaging winds also a possibility. The rain and thunderstorms moving out for Thursday morning, drying out Thursday afternoon, highs in the mid-70s. Be sure to tune in to Atlantis Morning News coming up this morning at 5 o'clock for your news, traffic, and your full 5-day forecast.

0: Oh, on Wednesday, I was dealing with, all of a sudden, the sheriffs, five or six sheriff people, saying that I needed to have, go to a court and have a psych evaluation as if I was suicidal. Has more to do with a couple women who were more, Ruth says, jealous and resentful when you're creative and a person of service to your different communities or to the community. And so I had, just before March 19th, I had gotten through a fire department petition, the EMT, so I was just fine and didn't want to be woke up, you know, and startled away. But then on Wednesday, I was literally taken to a court in handcuffs as if I were a criminal. Whoa. On the... Yeah, that's right. It was just unbelievable. Into a sheriff's car. I got to a court. There's like older judges that they bring on. She was so naive and gullible, lie after lie after lie. And so I had to have a court psych evaluation, which I passed with flying colors, but they reversed it because these two social workers are just... So my question to Jeffrey is, how can... Because I believe you attract what you radiate, you attract what you mentally choose and accept, and it's all energy. So, Jeffrey, how do I get through this? George had the armor of God, author, the way through the woods, Anna Maria Manalo. I was able to grab the book, but now they have 24/7 surveillance on me in front of my door, fire. As in a private room, I'm having to deal with a roommate who is dying or all kinds of crazy situations.
1: Are you still in the hospital, Mayette?
0: Yes, and they're so afraid that I'll get away that they have three or four people in front of my door 24/7. So I need an attorney in the area, because if I had been in the psych ward, they give you that you can get an attorney, a pro bono attorney, free through the writ of habeas corpus. But that's not how the structure is when they put you in the general medicine. Although it's infectious in these hospitals, I don't even have access to hot water. South Brooklyn Hospital. And I'm learning
1: where are you calling from right now? You're like hiding in the bathroom or something?
0: No. I'm in a room with another person, and the last person that I was with since Wednesday, she was incontinent. So, you know, you have to try to get the nurses alert. This is a nightmare. Okay, and it's led up to nightmares because they kept coming in on me with a set of keys that's supposed to be used in emergency. So here, two women and her cohorts enjoying startling me awake, which gave me nightmares, caused me to lose weight. So yes, I need some help. And George and Tommy and everybody at Coast and my beloved Coasties, yes, I need some help and some strategy. And an attorney would be ideal because they can, you can't even say that you disagree with the medical advice where they want, you're supposed to be able to say, well, I'm leaving anyway, because they want me to take medicines that are inappropriate for me and didn't even tell me. And so last night I was supposed to leave, Wednesday night I was supposed to leave, and they keep changing. You know, and they're telling me to take medicines that they haven't even discussed with me. And I have a primary care physician, a woman, that they seem to be dismissing and ignoring. She's not a part of the team.
1: Well, let me ask you this, and you be very direct and honest with me. Are you suicidal at all?
0: Absolutely not. That's why the psychiatrist gave me what he said was psych clear. But you can't get any help. When you call the mental hygiene legal services, they usually will give you a free attorney, a pro bono attorney, but I don't qualify, it seems, even though a nurse told me that when you disagree with medical advice where they want you to stay in the hospital, you're supposed to be able to leave. And they're so afraid that I'm going to leave that they have three or four women who are creating a fire hazard at my door because, you know, the wind has caused a number of fires in this city. This is just beyond the pale.
1: Jeffrey, what do you think of all of this?
2: Well, sometimes the karma we're experiencing isn't just our karma. It's the karma that's around us. You know, just at, for a personal perspective, I my first thing was going to ask you if you're in touch with your primary care person and if they could be an advocate for you. That's what I would hope for you. I'm sorry you're going through this, but karmically, it sounds like you're in a web of fear. And what's important is for you to get professional help to get you navigate through it.
1: Yeah, something's obviously wrong here, Jeff. It doesn't add up, does it?
2: No, that's horrible experience.
1: All right, Maya, keep in touch with us. You've got your phone, at least, and you can pop in once in a while and give us updates on your situation, and Tom's always willing to take your phone call as well. Jeff, we're going to take a short break in just a moment and come back with more for you, but karma is something else, isn't it?
2: It really is. It's... But it's such a great teacher on the soul level for sure.
1: It sure is. We'll be back in a moment with Final Calls with Jeffrey Jott in just a moment on Coast to Coast AM.
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8: 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A lot of times what will happen is you end up with what's known in the industry as a married file. Somebody with a similar name messed up, didn't pay a bill, and it's showing on your report. You see something like that, you challenge it, and challenge it right away with the bureau. And if they don't behave, you challenge it again till they fix it.
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3: CBS News brief, heavy, wet snow is blanketing much of Colorado, including Denver and Aurora. Here's CBS News Colorado meteorologist Dave Aguilera.
10: Heather Ridge, right around 5.9. Mission Viejo should be close to 6. Parkview, further south in Aurora, might wind up with near 7 inches of snow and close to 6 at the Cherry Creek Reservoir as well.
3: The storm is predicted to end by Wednesday afternoon and the sun will come out. CBS News projects Vivek Ramaswamy will win the Republican nomination for governor of Ohio.
11: I want to say thank you to our U.S. President, President Trump, for his endorsement in this campaign since day one.
3: Ramaswamy will face Democrat Amy Acton in November. The U.S. has temporarily stopped guiding ships through the Strait of Hormuz. Here's CBS's Jesse Mitchell.
12: President Trump posted on social media that Project Freedom and the movement of ships through the strait would be, quote, paused for a short period to see whether a peace agreement with the regime can be finalized.
3: CBS News Brief. I'm Christopher Cruz.
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15: The winds of change are blowing. Hi, it's meteorologist Glenn Burns. I'm not forecasting the weather. 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
20: 234 in the Loud Security System Traffic Center. That's up for 20 eastbound indicator. We're seeing a total stoppage near Columbia Drive just inside the east side perimeter with traffic pacing. Also, right lanes were blocked there earlier near 285. Speaking of 285, left lanes are 285 northbound out in Cobb County on the interloop. Occupied for road maintenance there. That's at South Cobb Drive, exit 15. Jay Holloway, Triple Team Traffic, 95.5 WSB.
21: I'm WSB meteorologist Christina Edwards. Partly to mostly cloudy skies for Wednesday morning, lows in the mid-60s. Through the afternoon, cloudy with scattered rain showers and thunderstorms, some of which will be heavy at times, highs in the upper 70s.

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2: We'll be back with Final Calls with Jeffrey Jowett as we talk about karma, so just get ready for that. And next hour, Joanne DiMaggio joins us to talk about soul writing, and she'll explain what that's all about on Coast to Coast. 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
2: 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Everybody should do that anyway. But through the app, you can sign up to be a member as well. And if you're in Canada, take advantage of it, because the door's now open for you to be an insider, too. All you Canadians, come aboard. And here's something for you to build up that super testosterone for yourself.
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2: And welcome back, George Norrie, along with Jeffrey Jodd. Our final segment as we talk about karma. Let's go to first-time caller Christy in San Diego, California. Hi, Christy.
0: Hi, George. How are you?
2: I'm great. Good to have you with us.
0: Thank you. Thanks for taking my call. Hi, Jeffrey. My question is on, I'm loving the conversation tonight, by the way, on regarding karma and time, this concept of time. And in some courses I've taken in this area, they say there is no time, like this matrix thing. There is no time. Everything's happening simultaneously. You know, it's a construct or a concept. And that doesn't jive with karma for me, that we're evolving and we're always improving, hoping to improve ourselves through lessons we're learning, and we come back and do better the next time, right?
10: That's a great question. So time and space only exist in the physical plane. But in order for us to understand and process it in the way that we're wired, we see things in a relative, like Einstein taught us, light and the physics of things in the physical plane is relativity. Everything's relative to each other. That's how we process it here. If from the spiritual realm, time and space does not exist. It only, again, is here. So things can happen simultaneously, and you can be experiencing multiple lives, you know, at the same time. But when you're in this mode, the way that for us to understand as we process with our physical brain and our nervous system and endocrine system and so forth, we experience things linearly because it helps us understand.
2: And Jeffrey, sometimes when you meet people, they kind of rub you the wrong way. Is that karma?
10: Well, that can be a reminder of someone who is just that has been like that, that has affected you, or it could be that person reincarnated in that way. But usually when someone agitates us or causes anxiety or stress, it's a calling for us. That's our next lesson. Like, how can I be compassionate? How can I be kind? Because that person, I've invited them in and on some level. And so it's my responsibility to how I respond to someone, and that's the most important thing. But Christy, does that make sense to you? Like, when you're in the physical, the way that we understand things, we have a more limited view than we do when we're outside of our consciousness.
0: It does make sense. It's too separate. It's too big for us to grasp almost. So we have to simplify it to have past, present, future here.
10: And that's why when you meditate and when you dream, when you get into those higher states of consciousness, you can experience things. Like when you dream, you can have a friend from kindergarten with a friend that's here with you now and be in Alaska. Like you're not limited in time and space. So we get a taste of that. But relativity is important for even how your brain works, because your brain is wired. It's a cumulative, collaborative process of how you learn. And I think we're just wired that way. It's our limitations with our machinery, the equipment our spirit is using in this life. But that's a very good question, because truly everything is existing at once. And what's fascinating is now with astronomy, you can travel out to 30 light years and you can look back to see what you were doing 30 years ago. So we're basing things on what we're experiencing with our physical senses. And when we do soul progressions, Edgar Cayce teaches you go to your super consciousness. That's beyond even your subconscious. It's the connection to source. And in that consciousness, there is not a limitation in time and space as there is here.
2: Let's go to Mark in Ohio, wild card line. Mark, go for it.
11: Hey, George. Hey, your old Navy colleague back at you.
2: Yes, sir. How are you?
11: Yeah, oh, not too bad for an old guy. And also the BA and a half in biology. Jeffrey will like that one.
10: Yes, absolutely.
11: The number I wanted the half, but they wanted me to give half of it back. Anyway, George, I wondered if Jeffrey is aware of Glennis, the numerologist Glennis McCann's work, you know, the numerologist Glennis McCann.
2: Mm-hmm.
11: You remember she gave you, or she said you were a life path 7.
2: Right.
11: And that made you highly intuitive. Anyway, the question is, George, you know, we know that a cat has 9 lives. And it only, you know, she said that you only have, there's only 9 life path numbers. Pardon me, George. And you have to ask yourself, if we determine ourselves, or if it's predetermined to run through 9 lives, and you're done, and that does the whole thing run over again? And maybe, you know, because you didn't experience something in a previous life, like Jeffrey said, you have to go through that experience in the next one. And so it's all fascinating to wonder, you know, if you need to go through 9 of them, then you're done.
2: Do we get those 9 lives, Jeffrey?
10: Well, the experts, a lot of the gurus say there's more like 800 lives in this physical plane. The first 200 lives, we were just navigating how to experience the earth. You know, that's when we probably lived in caves and hunted and gathered and so forth. The next 400 lifetimes were about mastering technology, manufacturing. Now we're heading into, there's an awakening on the planet. It's been happening for several decades. Now we're going into our last couple hundred lives. And this is about exploring our spiritual self, our intuition, our psychic nature. And this is going to be the key to evolve us to another plane of existence. And some people are going to go, you know, from kindergarten to first grade to second grade. Some might have to go back to first grade. It's when it comes to learning with karma, it's not always a linear process from lifetime to lifetime. Like you might have a lifetime where you're learning about self-esteem, and then you're going to go to the next life, you're learning about self expression. And then once you get that self-expression lesson, you might want to go back and revisit self-esteem, because that's going to help you even express more. So it's not very linear, but there are multiple lives. And think of it this way. It's really brave of your soul to come here and visit. And it does so because you get to play a whole variety of cast of characters, rich, poor, male, female, powerful, weak. We have all these different perspectives, because then we can truly know ourselves. And that's the purpose of having those experiences. But as we're having them, we are working through the karmic aspect of it, so that we remove ourselves from feeling powerless and feeling poor and feeling sick and feeling cheated and feeling guilty and feeling shame. Those are things we want to erase. And that's what I meant about the evolution of the soul.
2: East of the Rockies, Wendy's with us in Indianapolis, Indiana. Hello, Wendy.
12: Hi, George. And hello, Jeffrey. I wanted to let you know I enjoyed reading your book, and to thank you for a wonderful phone session I had with you a couple years ago after the loss of my mother. My question for you is, if I booked a phone session with you on karma, what sort of things do you focus on? Something like past lives or reading chakras?
10: Yeah, so that great question. There's a couple different readings, but one is a soul progression, and that one's an understanding of why am I here? What am I working through? And what were a couple past significant lives that I created that ripe seed karma that I'm working through in this lifetime? Another one is you could use a psychic ribbon reading or a chakra reading that I have, that we can navigate really where are your main lessons. That focuses more on the lessons. The soul progression is the lesson, but it will show you a couple significant past lives that created the karma for this experience here.
2: How many past lives do you think we generally have? You said something about 800, but it doesn't add up. That's way too much.
10: Yeah, no, that's the gurus say that. And there's the question of how frequently do you come back, and what Edgar Cayce's work showed. And gosh, there's a lot of really great past life experts, but what they find is that we tend to come back quicker as we evolve. So, you know, if you go back to whatever BC, you know, 4,000, 5,000, 6,000 BC, you know, there's been quite a bit of time for us to come back and experience. And imagine some lives you might just come back as, you know, a week old or 3 years old or 4 years old. So there's lots of opportunities. And when we come, even for a short life, we might just have to come and feel it and have a quick experience, but we might also be teaching our parents about that karma in that lifetime too. So it's not just our karma. Our actions belong to us, but what we do and how we experience it, we might be helping our soul family members progress with us.
2: Let's go to Cornelius in Louisiana. He got through. Go ahead, Corny.
13: Hey there, George and Jeff, and I'm glad we heard from her. Jeff, we have a lady called Lovely Louise from Louisville. She's a reincarnated Cleopatra. Now, I'll be honest with you, Jeff, I don't believe in this, and my parents beat the Bible in me, basic instructions before leaving Earth. And it says, once it died, then the judgment. And I just want to know, and George knows, is I've had bad things, and poor Mayette, all the stuff that's happening to her, and racism that I faced, and different things, like they put a piece of rope in my food to get me to plead guilty. And I think that's what they're trying to do with Mayette up in New York, to try to drive her crazy or suicidal or something. So you're saying that Hitler's coming back so many times, and a person that may have abused children coming back so many times and stuff. I just don't believe it, because like I said, there's the devil behind a whole lot of this stuff, Jeff. And if you don't believe in the devil, he's quite real. So I just believe that evil, just like that AI, I think AI is evil and stuff like that. And it may be picking on Mayette. It must know something that Mayette's going to do or something. So do you think AI is evil or anything?
10: Well, one thing that might help you understand karma really is to study Edgar Cayce's work. And he has a very interesting interpretation of the Bible. He says the Bible is a story of the evolution of a man. The Old Testament would be before the Enlightenment, and then the New Testament would be the Enlightenment. So there, that might help you understand the perspective. But when someone comes and does an action that is perceived as being horrific, there's karma for that soul, but there's karma for all the souls that experience that too. And because the soul is untarnished, no matter what happens to the physical body, when you look at it from the higher perspective, it's just a great opportunity of evolution of the soul. And as far as AI goes, AI has some really nice advantages, but as with anything overused or overemphasized is not good for us. You know, we're all about balance. Our physical body, our soul, and our spirit are all about harmony, balance, and anything that will throw us out of that, that's what we have to struggle with, is to get back to balance.
2: Next up, let's go west of the Rockies, Lynn in Oregon. Oh, go ahead, Lynn.
14: Yes, hello. Thank you for taking my call. Yes, I was wondering if you're aware of the plethora of different soul therapies out there and alternative healers. 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Medical hypnosis is just mine. I mean, the American Society of Clinical Hypnosis, all doctors, PhDs, healing moderate to severe psychiatric disorders. I mean, all addictions. I mean, everything they give drugs for. And then also, too, there's a doctor's book of food remedies, doctor's book of home remedies. I mean, I'm just wondering, are you working with anyone? I've been trying to find people to set up these alternative body, mind, spirit, alternative healing centers in every community, open 24/7 in every country, because the answers are within. Behavioral science has proof. Any human, red, yellow, black, and white, anywhere, if you're angry, upset, the answers are inside your soul grid. We're cut off from. So with all that we have available now, to use internet for good, to set up these centers where we can work on healing humans, not robots.
2: That's it. 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
13: I'm Christopher Cruz in Washington. It feels like winter in parts of Colorado and Wyoming today. A storm is dumping wet, heavy snow in some areas. The mountains and foothills of Colorado have already gotten 15 to 20 inches of snow, and the storm won't end until later today. Here's CBS News meteorologist Rob Marciano.
14: The late spring storm could bring as much as 2 feet to places like Estes Park, west of Boulder. And with the snow piling up into Wednesday, commuters are being warned of the slick and dangerous roads. And the snow's heavy, so it could cause broken tree limbs and down power lines.
13: Many schools and some universities in Colorado will be closed today. CBS News projects Vivek Ramaswamy will win the Republican nomination for governor in Ohio.
15: To call myself the Republican nominee for governor in the very state where I was born and raised, that is the American dream that makes American exceptionalism possible.
13: CBS News projects Amy Acton will win the Democratic nomination.
16: Together, we're going to make Ohio affordable so that we can pursue our dreams again, so that we can live a good life, so that we can age in place with dignity, and that we can be the community we all long to be.
13: President Trump has ordered a change in tactics in the Strait of Hormuz, temporarily ending the U.S. effort to guide ships safely through the waterway.
17: The president says great progress has been made toward reaching a deal with Iran, and he is pausing Project Freedom to see if the agreement can be finalized. Iranian analyst Omid Bamarian says the program risked an escalation.
18: The U.S. attempt to escort ships didn't seem to be successful.
17: Caroline Rose is with the Sufan Center.
19: It signals an experiment that the United States is trying to conduct amidst this very fragile ceasefire to see really what it can get away with.
17: Jesse Mitchell, CBS News.
13: The U.S. Department of Education has opened an investigation into Los Angeles public schools. It's accusing the country's second largest district of protecting sexual predators at the expense of its students. The story from CBS's Gio Insignaris.
20: An LAUSD spokesperson telling us that those who are being investigated for sexual misconduct are removed from the classroom and assigned to work from home or to sit in a district-owned room away from school, no phone or computer every day while the case is being investigated, what some call teacher's jail.
13: Three passengers have died on a cruise ship off West Africa, likely from the hantavirus. CBS's Dr. Celine Gounder.
21: Hantavirus is a family of viruses that infect rodents, so rats and mice. You get infected usually by breathing dust that has been contaminated by rodent droppings or urine.
13: This is CBS News.
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9: 304 in the Loud Security System Traffic Center. Heads up for a ramp closure on the downtown connector northbound. The ramp to exit 249, which is Peachtree and Pine, is knocked out from road maintenance, as well as two right lanes near Freedom Parkway, exit 248. Also in the west end, 20 westbound, a couple of right lanes knocked out near Hamilton E. Holmes Drive, exit 52, and also a ramp closure there for the 285 northbound ramp. Jay Holloway, Triple Team Traffic, 95.5 WSB.
10: I'm WSB meteorologist Christina Upwards. Cloudy skies for Wednesday with off and on rain showers and thunderstorms, some of which will be heavy at times. Damaging winds also a possibility. The rain and thunderstorms moving out for Thursday morning, drying out Thursday afternoon, highs in the mid-70s. Be sure to tune in to Atlantis Morning News coming up this morning at 5 o'clock for your news, traffic, and your full five-day forecast.
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6: Cuts.
7: Much of Colorado. The mountains and foothills have already gotten 15 to 20 inches. CBS News Colorado meteorologist Dave Aguilera is watching the storm move.
8: We now have kind of a secondary cold wave, if you will. First one came through today. Next one is moving into northern Colorado with a low coming across New Mexico. All of that mixing together for more snow overnight tonight into tomorrow.
7: Many schools and some universities in the state will be closed today. CBS News projects former U.S. Senator Sherrod Brown will win the Senate Democratic nomination in Ohio. Here's WOIO-TV reporter Caitlin McCarthy.
9: Sherrod Brown, along with his supporters, celebrating this landslide victory in the primary. In November, he will face off against Republican incumbent U.S. Senator John Husted.
7: A luxury cruise ship where three people are believed to have died of the Hanta virus may soon set sail from the Atlantic off West Africa to the Canary Islands. CBS News Brief. I'm Christopher Cruz.
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20: 334, the Loud Security System Traffic Center. Left lanes on the outer loop of 25 southbound block near exit 9. That's MLK in Fulton County. Repairs happening there during the overnight. And also 25 southbound on the east side perimeter in DeKalb. A right lane is so knocked out near the I-20 interchange exit 46. And also a right lane from the 20 eastbound ramp, that is, as well, exit 67. Jay Holloway, Triple Team Traffic, 95.5 WSB.
3: I'm WSB meteorologist Christina Edwards. Partly to mostly cloudy skies for Wednesday morning, lows in the mid-60s. Through the afternoon, cloudy with scattered rain showers and thunderstorms, some of which will be heavy at times, highs in the upper 70s.

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1: We're talking soul writing with Joanne DiMaggio, and we'll take calls with her next hour on Coast to Coast. 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
1: I'm Deborah Rodriguez. A snow day in May.
2: Thank you for calling Denver Public School.
1: No one will be there to answer the phones after the Colorado foothills got more than 20 inches of snow. Wintry weather's canceled classes in three of the state's largest districts. Roads are a mess. CBS News Colorado meteorologist Dave Aguilera.
3: About 3 to 6 inches downtown, 4 to 8 Aurora down to Castle Rock, and 1 to nearly 2, 2.5 feet of snow for the Front Range Mountains and the foothills.
1: Last night's Mets-Rockies game postponed. A winter storm warning remains in effect until mid-afternoon, and the high in Denver Monday was 72. The race for Ohio's open Senate seat is underway, and CBS News projects former Senator Sherrod Brown will win the Democratic Senate nomination.
4: I'm in this fight with you, and this fight alongside you every step of the way, because when you love this country, you fight for the people who make it work.
1: He'll face Republican John Husted. Trump ally Vivek Ramaswamy will be up against the state's Democratic health director, Amy Acton, in the race for governor. Here's Ramaswamy.
5: I know that American dream exists because I have lived it in this state because of the opportunities that the state of Ohio gave to me and to my family.
1: President Trump has put the U.S. operation to escort stuck ships through the Strait of Hormuz on hold as Iran's foreign minister meets with his Chinese counterpart a week before Trump's trip to Beijing. The BBC's Stephen McDonald in Beijing.
6: China would love to be able to say to the U.S., look, we're doing our best to end the gridlock in the Strait of Hormuz. We've been having these discussions with the Iranian government on that front.
1: South African health officials say two passengers airlifted off that quarantine cruise ship have a rare strain of hantavirus that spreads from human to human. And the ship is on the move again. CBS's Tom Hansen.
7: The voyage to the Canary Islands is expected to take 3 to 4 days. Health officials will decide if further quarantine is necessary. And if that's the case, a WHO official says the quarantine could last for up to 2 months.
1: Three passengers have died. Friends, fans will get a chance to own a piece of TV history.
8: No one told you that was gonna be this way.
1: Priceless pieces from Matthew Perry's personal collection will be sold off to benefit the late sitcom star nonprofit that aims to destigmatize addiction and recovery. Gas up to an average $3.54 a gallon today. This is CBS News.
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19: It's 405 in the Loud Security System Traffic Center. Keeping an eye on a busy construction zone out of South Atlanta on I-75 southbound at Cleveland Avenue. That's exit 243. You got the crews blocking off three right lanes as you make your way towards I-285. Elsewhere over in Vinings, road work continues, taking out two left lanes. I-285 southbound the outer loop at Paces Ferry Road. That's exit 18. And the east side perimeter road work continues on I-285 southbound the inner loop at I-20. That's exit 46. That's taking out one right lane. So making your way towards Flat Shoals Parkway. Chip Canales, Triple Team Traffic, 95.5 WSB.
21: I'm WSB meteorologist Christina Upwards. Cloudy skies for Wednesday with off and on rain showers and thunderstorms, some of which will be heavy at times. Damaging winds also a possibility. The rain and thunderstorms moving out for Thursday morning, drying out Thursday afternoon, highs in the mid-70s.

0: pouring out of all relative things that I wouldn't have necessarily thought of.
1: Well, Joanne, that would be soul writing that Robert's going through, would it not?
2: Absolutely. How comforting is that for you?
1: And what makes that happen? Something from above?
2: He had that deep desire to connect. That connection he had with his wife was so deep. I mean, when we're sleeping, we do have our out-of-body experiences where the souls connect and communicate on a whole different level. You know, oftentimes if you're having problems with somebody, you work them out in your sleep because your soul connects with them at that level. And I think in his case, it was definitely a message of comfort for him, and to know that, you know, she's all right and she's occupied with whatever it is she's doing in the afterlife, and that he'll be able to be with her at some point. So I think it's very beautiful, his experience, and I applaud him for pursuing it the way he has.
1: If I could draw a phrase from the movie The Gladiator, that Robert will get there, but not yet. Not yet.
2: Exactly.
1: Let's go to a first-time caller, David in Indiana. David, go ahead.
3: Hello. Glad to meet you, George.
1: Your phone's... I'm going to have Tom check your phone, David, real quick, and see if we get you back. It's a little, Tommy, check the first-time caller. Did you hear that, Joanne?
2: I did.
1: Was that the spirit world doing that?
2: I don't know.
1: Try to get his phone working for him. Let's go to Jimmy in Raleigh, North Carolina. Hey, Jimmy, go ahead.
4: Hi, George. Hi, Joanne. I had a quick comment on the footprint in the sand, George. Perhaps it's your footprint while you're carrying God as part of your spiritual basic training, being a military man.
1: You never know.
4: Perhaps someday you could be called on to carry someone else's soul or spirit and help them out in a way. Anyway, for Joanne, isn't what you're describing similar to what other people call channeling or mediumship, that they do that through their either feelings, whether visual or audio, or merging with the spirit, while you do that with the pen and paper?
2: Exactly. It is a form of channeling. Definitely. I don't know if you've ever seen Teresa Caputo or Tyler Henry when they're doing readings. They start scribbling on a paper, and that just sort of jumpstarts the information for them. So, yeah, and there are, like I said, there are people who do it when they compose music, and there's others who use it in art when they're doing an art project. So it's just the same process, which is the meditation, the connecting to the divine, and then allowing that inspiration to flow from that higher source so that you can accomplish things that in a conscious state you wouldn't be able to do. So it's very much a channeling method.
1: Does soul writing better your life?
2: Absolutely. Your life changes once you start doing it. And I think, as I said earlier, that sense that you're not alone in this world, that there's always somebody there for you 24/7, gives you a certain level of confidence that you didn't have before. And you know that there's a source of guidance available to you that, you know, sometimes when we, I like to think of when we come to the earth, when we're in the afterlife, and, you know, we're like little souls ready to go off to school, and we've got our little backpack of everything we're going to need, our curriculum of what we're going to study once we're here. And we have a little phone home card that's tucked away, and spirit tells us, you know, when you get to the earth, you might get into trouble, you'll have some problems, and you're going to seek answers, and you won't be able to find them. And just remember that we're here for you all the time. Just call, just give us a call. We're going to be waiting for you to ask for our help. And so I think that's very comforting to know that, and then to be able to actually implement it.
1: And you do private sessions, Joanne?
2: I do. I teach the soul writing individually after they take the first lesson with me, then I'll join them, and we'll both be writing, you know, they'll write a message and I'll get a message for them, and we'll go back and forth like that. And like I said, I'm working on doing an online course right now, which should be up fairly soon.
1: And people can connect with you through your website?
2: Yes, absolutely. There's under services, you'll see soul writing, you'll see past life regression. And if you click on that, it'll take you to my to the information that you need in the online calendar. And you can book a session on Zoom right there.
1: All right. 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
6: This is the Bloomberg Black Business Beat. It's a challenging time to be a black leader in America. Recently, my colleagues at Bloomberg Businessweek brought together a group of prominent black executives to talk about how they're navigating the White House and the current mood in America surrounding race. Ursula Burns is a founding partner of Integrum and chairwoman of Tenio. She says affirmative action helped her get where she is because it allowed her access that has not always been guaranteed for people of color.
7: Once I was allowed to go to school, a reasonable school with reasonable books, have a reasonable job with reasonable pay, I performed as good or better than the other people. We keep having the same discussion and arguing the same argument.
6: Burns' frustration is that she keeps needing to explain that affirmative action does not prop up people who don't deserve opportunities.
7: We have to defend the fact that we are just doing a good job like everybody else who is afforded the fundamentals, good education, reasonable health care.
6: Yeah. I'm Bloomberg's Justin Milliner on the Black Business Beat.
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22: 434 in the Loud Security Systems Traffic Center over in Austell, dealing with a crash on I-20 westbound at Fulton Industrial Boulevard, exit 49. It's blocking out one right lane. You got delays starting at I-285. Elsewhere over in Fulton County on the west side perimeter, construction continues, taking out two left lanes on I-285 southbound at Martin Luther King Jr. Drive. That's exit 9. That's taking out two left lanes. Chip Canales, Triple Team Traffic, 95.5 WSB.
23: I'm WSB meteorologist Christina Edwards. Partly to mostly cloudy skies for Wednesday morning, lows in the mid-60s. Through the afternoon, cloudy with scattered rain showers and thunderstorms, some of which will be heavy at times, highs in the upper 70s.
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1: 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And then we'll be talking with Carol Obley about the other side on Coast to Coast. 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
6: Well, it's 5 o'clock. Good morning. I'm Chris Chandler. This is Atlanta's morning news for Wednesday. Thank you for waking up with us. It's our top local story.
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6: These stories are coming in less than 90 seconds. First, though, let's get traffic and weather. Here's Smiley Mart McKay.
9: West Side perimeter, not only construction breaking down, but a crash in the construction zone trying to get it as close to the right shoulder, and there's not much shoulder space over there on 285 southbound approaching MLK Junior Drive exit 9. So it is a little punched up as you head south, leaving I-20, rolling toward 166 Langford Parkway and the airport exit, Camp Creek Parkway exit 2. Next report at 510 for the Loud Security Systems Traffic Center, Triple Team Traffic, 95.5 WSB.
10: Radar is checking in clear for now. We have partly to mostly cloudy skies this morning. Later on today, cloudy and watching for heavy rain and thunderstorms to roll through. Flash flooding is the main impact from these storms, though a few damaging wind gusts can't be ruled out. The timeline for the storms is later on this afternoon into early tomorrow morning. Right now, 68 degrees in Marietta, 66 in Covington, 60 degrees in McDonough. Meteorologist Christina Upwards, 95.5 WSB.
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11: Having to choose between gas and food and that's a very hard decision.
6: Gas prices soar past a key marker overnight as Georgia families and business owners continue to feel the impact of the war. WSB's Austin Eller begins our live in-depth team coverage this morning. Reports drivers have not seen prices this high here in 4 years.
12: Yes, and of course, the average price for a gallon of regular in Georgia passes $4 for the first time since the summer of 2022. That, according to AAA, the average this morning sits at $4.04, jumping by nearly 14 cents from this time yesterday. The price fluctuates depending on where you are in metro Atlanta, but gas is most expensive in Forsyth County this morning, where the average sits at $4.24. WSB's Keith Cromwell continues our in-depth team coverage and reports this surge is having a direct impact on the bottom line for many metro Atlanta businesses.
13: High gas prices forcing some local businesses to raise prices.
14: We have to pass that on to our customers.
13: Charity Burnside owns a Caring Touch Transportation, which brings seniors to and from doctor's appointments. The high prices mean cutting back on who she can hire.
14: You can't afford to pay, you know, the drivers because there's a decrease in business right now.
13: That's with a 33-cent break thanks to the suspension of gas tax. That, though, will soon come to an end May 19th.
6: Governor Kemp can extend that gas tax suspension, but he's not given any indication yet whether or not he will. 5:03 now with more news. Here are Judd Hickenbotham and Cheryl Castro.
8: Efforts by the U.S. military to free ships from the Strait of Hormuz remain on pause this morning by President Trump after he announced the U.S. and Iran are looking to reach a deal to end the conflict in the Middle East. Project Freedom has caused more tension in the region, with Iran threatening to target any vessel that tried to pass through the strait.
7: Retired Marine Colonel Steve Ganyard says both sides continue to talk a tough game.
3: We do have three destroyers now inside of the Gulf, and you can escort some ships through, but that's not enough destroyers to get all of those ships through and begin to open things up. So, you know, in a way, the Iranians would say, go, knock yourself out.
7: And he says Iran's economy is taking a big financial hit with the current blockade of oil tankers passing through the strait, while the White House has greatly whittled down its demands to Iran to end the conflict.
8: Check back off, and we will keep you updated on the conflict in the Middle East right here on 95.5 WSB and on the WSB radio app with breaking news from the region when it happens.
7: Governor Kemp signs new legislation aimed at controlling the use of artificial intelligence in insurance claim decisions. State Senator Kay Kirkpatrick, who is also a doctor, sponsored the measure, saying the new law is simple at its core.
15: This bill basically says that you can use AI, but if you're going to deny somebody's medical treatment, there has to be a human in the process.
8: And she says they don't want to stifle innovation, but she believes it's important for everybody to know that a human is reviewing claims and making what are potentially life and death decisions.
7: It's 5:04. A Forest Park man is arrested in Albany, New York, and charged with carrying an AR-15 style rifle on the campus of Siena University. Police tracked down 20-year-old Michael Sanchez at a hotel shortly after students reported seeing him with a weapon.
8: Officers say the rifle was in plain view inside the car. It's not believed Sanchez made any direct threats with the weapon. His felony charges include criminal possession of an assault rifle and carrying a weapon on school grounds.
7: A reward is now being offered to help find an Atlanta teen missing for more than a week.
16: Hartsfield-Jackson International Airport posting on their social media page about a $10,000 reward in the search for Benjamin Brathwaite. The 16-year-old was last seen around 9 o'clock in the evening, April 27th, in the 4,000 block of Regency Trace in the Regency neighborhood in southwest Atlanta. The teen is the son of who the airport describes as a, quote, valued member of the airport community. He stands 6'5" tall and weighs about 167 pounds. Anybody with information on his whereabouts is asked to alert authorities. Michelle Wright, 95.5 WSB.
8: Governor Kemp eases outdoor burning restrictions for some parts of South Georgia.
17: The move comes as crews make progress on containing wildfires that have been burning for weeks. Some counties in South Georgia will be allowed to resume limited outdoor burning, but restrictions are still in place in 17 others. And this does not change the annual burn ban in effect for Metro Atlanta and portions of North Georgia. State forestry officials say dry conditions remain across much of the state, and it only takes one spark to start a wildfire. Jennifer Perry, 95.5 WSB.
7: Well, today is National Nurses Day to honor nurses everywhere, but Georgia and the rest of the country now face a shortage that expands beyond our borders.
18: Anita Rich has been a nurse in Georgia for 44 years and is the founder of Nurses Heart to Heart, a group that travels internationally to help train nurses around the world.
19: We taught in little bitty hospitals, we taught in community centers, we taught nurses and doctors and military people, first responders.
18: She says volunteers have trained and helped to equip over 5,000 nurses, midwives, and other healthcare providers internationally. Sabrina Cupid, 95.5 WSB.
8: It's 5:06.
6: And when Atlanta's morning news continues, just 3 minutes from now, sure you've seen the video by now, an airplane that clipped the top of a truck and a light pole up there in New Jersey. New info this morning, this was a much closer call than we even knew from looking at that video until now. Plus, new travel advisory here just as we start on the air. It's on I-285. You'll hear where and how come. And we want to warn you early this morning about the weather for tomorrow. Late tonight, early tomorrow, you'll hear from Christina Edwards with what to expect and when. It's not going to be dry or pretty, I don't think. And that's all when we continue in just 3 minutes now. I'm Chris Chandler. Good morning. It's 5:07.
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9: 5:10 as Atlanta's morning news is underway now on a Wednesday. $1 billion for something we were told wouldn't cost us a penny. That story after traffic and weather. We'll start in the traffic center with this travel advisory on 285. Here's Mark McKay.
10: Yeah, it has to do with a crash involving a truck, Chris. And so that means the breakdown of construction on 285 southbound will be delayed until police can deal with this crash. Right now, only a left lane open. 285 southbound leaving I-20 through MLK Jr. Drive. So an extra few minutes if you're heading toward the airport from Cobb County, or just take I-75 into Midtown. The downtown connector works well. Leaving 17th Street past 166 Langford Parkway in the airport. How is that ride at a Cobb Cherokee early, Ashley Frasca?
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12: Warmer, more humid air is making its way into the metro area as we speak, and that is the fuel for heavy rain and thunderstorms later on today. So quick heads up, the model data is showing that the rain and storms will be here sooner. By sooner, I mean later on this afternoon into this evening. Heavy rain is going to be the main impacts for the majority of metro Atlanta. That's why we have a flood watch going into effect this evening. 1 to 2 inches of rainfall to be expected between now and tomorrow morning with some locally heavier downpours. Let's talk about the severe weather threat. You may hear that we have a level 2 out of 5. Severe weather encompasses damaging winds, hail, tornadoes. In this case, Metro Atlanta is looking at potentially some damaging winds, the main threat. The tornado threat is well over towards the Alabama state line. Heavy rain and thunderstorms for this afternoon and evening. That continues into early tomorrow morning. We'll dry out tomorrow afternoon with highs in the mid-70s. Friday and Saturday, mainly dry, highs in the 70s. Another round of rain will be moving in on Sunday. Right now, 68 degrees in Roswell, 68 in Decatur, 62 in Peachtree City. Meteorologist Christina Edwards, 95.5 WSB.
9: Well, good morning, Wednesday, May the 6th, 2026. This is Atlanta's Morning News. I'm Chris Chandler. Thank you for starting the day with us. I'm afraid, though, we've got the shock gas price numbers for this morning coming up in our money update about 4 minutes from now. At 5:17. More news meantime, 5:13 now.
13: As school districts across the state prepare to hire their own literacy coaches, one Metro Atlanta district touts its program's success.
14: Literacy coaches have been working in Marietta City Schools since 2022, and Literacy Director Mary Hannah Gaddis tells me they've seen positive results with higher milestone scores.
15: In third grade, but then across the grade levels in grades 3 through 8, we showed an 11 percentage point increase in the number of students reading at or above grade level.
14: Literacy coaches help guide teachers on strategies to help their kids read. The new law will see 1,300 new coaches hired statewide with a $70 million price tag. Jonathan O'Brien, 95.5 WSB.
16: Governor Kemp makes it official, signing legislation that expands a cell phone ban to all public schools in the state.
17: And this common sense step will help both students and faculty learn in safer, distraction-free environments.
13: Now, last year, lawmakers passed legislation banning cell phones and other personal devices in kindergarten through eighth grade classrooms. The measure takes effect in July of next year. Several Metro Atlanta school districts have already implemented bans on classroom cell phone use.
16: Senate Republicans include $1 billion in the latest budget to pay for security at the controversial new ballroom planned at the White House. But reporter Ali Pekorin points out that the president had said the project would be fully funded through donations.
18: Republicans say that it's important for the president to have a space where he or she, because they say it could be future presidents as well that would utilize this space, can gather safely with members of the cabinet and not be concerned.
13: But she says Democrats insist that the recent security scare and shooting at the White House Correspondents' Dinner does not automatically greenlight the ballroom project.
16: It's 5:14. The man charged with opening fire on Secret Service agents near the Washington Monument has been identified as Michael Marks from Texas. U.S. Attorney for Washington, D.C., Janine Pirro, says Marks was first spotted with a weapon near the White House before being confronted by agents on the National Mall.
19: He starts running, and as he's running, he pulls a gun and starts shooting at the Secret Service. They return fire. He gets shot a few times.
13: But she says Marks was telling agents to kill him. A teenage innocent bystander was also wounded in the incident. Marks' condition has not been released. Investigators are still working on a possible motive.
16: A pharmaceutical CEO is hopeful about the president's new pick to lead the Atlanta-based CDC.
20: Pfizer chief exec Albert Bourla is praising the Trump administration's latest pick to lead the CDC. After vaccine policy was upended in the past year, he calls Erica Schwartz a very credible scientist. Bourla expressed optimism that issues with vaccines are in the past after previously criticizing the administration's dismantling of longstanding vaccine recommendations. For her part, Schwartz holds medical and law degrees and served as deputy surgeon general during the first Trump administration. I'm Bloomberg's Matt Piper for 95.5 WSB.
13: Well, planning a trip may be good for your health. New research shows traveling can help with anti-aging. A study shows traveling helps the body with balance and repair, and it lowers stress to visit different surroundings with relaxing experiences.
16: Yeah, the study points out that traveling often results in more time on your feet, less sitting around, but researchers warn that travelers can also run into diseases, accidents, and unsafe food or water. It's 5:16.
9: 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Check your money now for the first time this morning. 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
21: This year got off to a strong start for ubiquitous venue owner, ticket seller, and artist manager Live Nation. The company, which beat revenue forecast for the just-finished quarter, says its largest venues are already 85% booked through the end of this year. But it lost money last quarter due to high costs, especially legal ones, as it fights allegations it monopolizes live event ticket sales. When Restaurant Brands International posts its latest results, three of its four big brands, Burger King, Tim Hortons, and Firehouse Subs, are expected to show higher sales. Sales for the fourth, Popeye's Chicken, likely slipped. We find out today.
9: Stock futures up quite a bit ahead of the opening bell this morning. Those Metro Atlanta gas prices, according to AAA's average, there is not a county in the metro where $4 has not been topped now. $4.048 is the metro-wide average. Forsyth County winning the prize for the most expensive gas this morning, $4.24 a gallon. Fulton County, $4.23 a gallon. Those are the highest spots this morning. With this, more now from Caring Touch Transportation owner Charity Burnside. She brings to seniors to and from doctor's appointments, and it's become a slog.
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7: 6:20 now, Atlanta's morning news continues with live team coverage of traffic and weather. Both these going to be very important over the next few days. You'll hear about the weather coming this way in just a second, and I would make maybe alternate plans or even stay home this weekend if your travels are going to include just about anywhere. We'll be covering that for you the next few days. Big, big work on 285. Let's get the traffic at the moment. Here's Mark McKay.
8: Crowding in on I-85 southbound, leaving Duluth and Norcross. A big crowd now gathering south of Highway 316, getting through the Pleasant Hill Road interchange. Quicker you get to, the closer you get to Indian Trail Road, the better. No concerns. Rolling 85, 400, or I-75 into the city. Connector northbound, a little bunching up now. Georgia State Center Park Stadium and the I-20 interchange. Watching that road work, still active on 285, Ashley Frasca.
9: They are slowly working backwards to pick up the barrels from the left lanes on 285 northbound around South Cobb Drive. Just an extra minute or so to get through there. And look out for a crash on Atlanta Road at Cumberland Parkway. 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Next report at 6:30 from the Loud Security Systems Traffic Center. Triple team traffic, 95.5 WSB.
10: Spotty rain showers moving through Bartow, Cherokee counties at the moment. Heavy rain and thunderstorms later on this late afternoon and evening, continuing into early tomorrow morning, flooding the main impacts as well as a few damaging wind gusts. Today's highs will be in the low 80s. Right now, it is 65 degrees in Carrollton, 65 in Dallas, and 67 degrees in Tucker. Meteorologist Christina Upwards, 95.5 WSB.
7: If you feel that your Wi-Fi is too slow at home, you'll want to hear from Clark Howard coming at 6:25. It's less than 3 minutes from now, 6:22.
11: New this morning in the deadly outbreak of hantavirus on a cruise ship in the Atlantic. The World Health Organization now says three patients suspected of infection have been evacuated and are on their way to the Netherlands for treatment. Victor Ocando reports more than a dozen Americans are among those stuck on the ship off the west coast of Africa.
12: American passenger Jake Rosemarin opened up about the fear and uncertainty on that ship.
13: All we want right now is to feel safe and to get home.
12: Tonight, we checked in with Jake, who says everyone on board remains in good spirits and are hopeful.
14: Victor Akindo reports health measures are being taken to limit suspected person-to-person spread. So far, at least three people have died and four others are infected with the virus, which is mainly spread through rodents and their waste.
11: Despite President Trump's claims that it would be all funded through private donations, Senate Republicans include $1 billion for that planned ballroom at the White House. But reporter Ali Pakora notes that the funds must be used solely for security at the venue.
15: While they might be able to use the money to do things like build out the Secret Service apparatus surrounding the space or even beneath the space, which is something that's been floated by a lot of lawmakers, it couldn't be used for things like buying marble or painting the walls a specific color.
14: Democrats insist the recent scare and shooting near the White House Correspondents' Dinner does not give an automatic green light to the ballroom.
11: While celebrating its ninth anniversary of cityhood, South Fulton officials hold a pair of groundbreakings. They include the city's fire rescue headquarters and a massive public safety training complex, which Mayor Carmelita Gumm says will be invested in the community.
16: Everything will be here, and then we'll probably have agencies from all across

0: Georgia that will come and utilize this facility. So that's also an exciting part of it.
1: The city also breaks ground on a new police headquarters. Both projects are set to open in about 2 years with a combined price tag of about $113 million.
2: Well, there is good reason that new home sales rose last month.
3: Sales of newly constructed homes in March rose to the fastest pace so far this year because they were more affordable. The median selling price slid to a more than four-year low, $387,000. That's a more than 6% drop from just a year ago. Builders offering more incentives like price cuts, generous financing deals, and free upgrades trying to sell more of those homes. I'm Bloomberg's Tom Busby for 95.5 WSB.
1: Well, just 3 weeks after tax day, a new study by Experian finds almost 40% of us who received a return have already spent the money to pay down debt.
4: And a surprising twist, only 8% use that money for fun stuff, like vacations and dinners out. But that money didn't sit long. More than half of us spent it within 2 weeks.
2: Reporter Bree Tennis says about 22% of those in this survey put the money in savings. Overall, the average return this year was about $3,400. It's 625.
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5: It's 6:30. Good morning. I'm Chris Chandler. This is Atlanta's Morning News for Wednesday. Thank you for waking up with us. Our top local stories.
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5: You will hear these stories in less than 90 seconds. We will hear traffic and weather right before. Here's Smiley Mark McKay.
23: Temporary hold up on the west side perimeter as crews break down all of the road work on 285 northbound at South Cobb Drive, exit 15. Police are still helping them get out of the way, so the left lane is still impacted, and so are all the lanes as you head north of Hollowell Parkway, Bolton Road. So give it a few minutes. We'll have a much improved ride up to Truist Park and the Battery once all that construction breaks down. How are we doing into downtown Atlanta now, Ashley Frasca?
24: A little bit of volume starting to build on the downtown connector headed 7585 northbound just between University Avenue and I-20, and really starting to see some brake lights now ramping off of I-20 onto the connector north. Next report at 6:40 from the Loud Security Systems Traffic Center. Triple Team Traffic, 95.5 WSB.
25: Spotty rain showers moving through Cobb, Cherokee, Bartow, and Pickens counties at the moment. Heavy rain and thunderstorms later on this afternoon into the evening hours, continuing into early tomorrow morning. We'll talk about the flood threat as well as the potential for damaging winds. That's coming up at 6:40. Right now, it is 64 degrees in Powder Springs, 66 in East Point, 64 degrees in Covington. Meteorologist Christina Edwards, 95.5 WSB.
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26: These are life or death things sometimes. They affect people's health care.
5: Governor Kemp signs a bill into law that puts new restrictions on how insurance companies can use AI. It's the latest move in a national push to put new safeguards on the technology's use.
27: The concern is that AI will be used to make health insurance coverage decisions for patients, and that's unacceptable to State Senator Kay Kirkpatrick, who is also a doctor. She says technology is constantly changing and the law is a work in progress.
26: And many times the technology gets ahead of the law, and so we have to keep up and try every year to make things easier for consumers.
27: The measure requires that a human be at the center of the decision-making process. It takes effect in January. Jonathan O'Brien, 95.5 WSB.
5: An executive order from the White House last year threatened to withhold billions of dollars in federal funds to states that enact excessive AI regulations. But new reports suggest the Trump administration may soon establish an AI review panel that could require a review process for all new AI models. It is 6:33 now with more news. Here are Judd Hickenbotham and Cheryl Castro.
2: A year after the Atlanta City Council approves a collective bargaining agreement with the Firefighters Union, Mayor Andre Dickens announces he plans to sign that deal. WSB's Graham Carroll reports live. The delay centers around disputed results of a previous election for union president.
28: Yeah, that's right, Cheryl. Alvin Rashad is taking over as local union president for Nate Bailey, who will continue as president of the State Firefighters Union. Bailey's previous election to the local office had created controversy, which was cited by the mayor as a cause for the delayed signing. Rashad and Bailey both spoke to the city council at a budget hearing this week to push for better working conditions, Bailey stressing the need for increased pay.
29: Some of our requests from council and FY27 is definitely fixing this pay plan. It is our number one priority.
28: And union leaders say Atlanta's compensation plan lags behind comparable other cities. The council has approved a 6% budget increase for the department, but it does not include the pay increases sought by the union. The signing of the new bargaining agreement will allow the union to negotiate on matters such as salary, promotions, grievances, and training. Reporting live in the 24-hour news center, Graham Carroll, 95.5 WSB.
1: Georgia gas prices break the $4 a gallon mark. AAA says we're now paying a statewide average of $4.04 a gallon. That's up 13 cents in a single day. These price spikes are hurting drivers as well as some Metro Atlanta businesses.
2: Charity Burnside owns a Caring Touch Transportation, which brings seniors to and from doctor's appointments.
3: These patients that are needing to get to and from their medical appointments, they're already paying so much for housing and, you know, everyday living costs. And with the gas prices being so high, we have to pass that on to our customers.
2: Burnside says she cannot hire additional drivers because of the slowdown in business.
1: Updating the conflict in the Middle East at 6:34, the U.S. hits the brakes on Project Freedom, days after announcing U.S. forces would help provide ships with safe passage through the Strait of Hormuz. It comes after the U.S. and Iran trade fire in the strait. The U.S. says it wants to see if an agreement can be reached with Iran.
2: Meanwhile, Secretary of State Marco Rubio declares that Operation Epic Fury is over. Correspondent Mary Bruce asks him if its goal is reached.
4: 10 weeks in, are we any closer to getting rid of Iran's nuclear material?
6: Yeah, but look, here's the way to think about Iran. So their ability to build a shield behind which they could hide their nuclear program was wiped out. That's a very substantial achievement, and that was the purpose of this operation from day one.
4: Their nuclear material in order for this war to end.
6: Well, that's one of the topics that needs to be discussed.
2: More than 1,500 ships remain stuck outside the Strait of Hormuz. Both the U.S. and Iran claim the strait is under their control.
1: Check back often. We will keep you updated on the conflict in the Middle East here at 95.5 WSB and on the WSB radio app. Breaking news in the region when it happens.
2: On this National Nursing Day, the field is facing a staffing shortage. By 2035, Georgia is projected to have the second highest shortage of RNs in the country. Anita Rich, who's been a nurse for 44 years, explains.
7: It's such a hard job. It's so easy to get burned out.
1: The shortage is driven by an aging workforce, high burnout, and increased healthcare demand. Georgia is expected to see a 20% shortage of registered nurses by 2035.
2: Governor Kemp issues an executive order easing outdoor burning restrictions in parts of South Georgia. The move comes as firefighters make progress containing wildfires that have been burning for weeks. Burning is still restricted in 17 South Georgia counties, as these are areas that continue to face extreme drought and elevated wildfire risk.
1: Now, this does not change the annual burn ban in effect for Metro Atlanta and parts of North Georgia. Georgia EPA says the restrictions are designed to protect air quality during the summer months when ozone levels may create health concerns. It's 6:36.
5: 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And when we continue in just 3 minutes, what is behind what's being called a sleepy Georgia housing market. Plus, meteorologist Christina Edwards is here updating, and there is an update. The arrival of rain, wind, and storms. Flood watch goes into effect at 4 o'clock this afternoon. And our triple team traffic top story will be a new 85 crash. This is in the area of Hartsfield-Jackson Airport. All that is on the way. Good morning to you. It's 6:36.
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5: 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This is Atlanta's Morning News, and I will second the recommendation you just heard to download the WSB radio app. If you have not, not only will you be able to get whatever weather warnings might come in starting this afternoon through tomorrow morning, but that's one of the ways you can play our Grand for Gas contest. You'll hear the keyword this morning again at 8:11. You could win $1,000 before Atlanta's Morning News is over this morning. So download that app if you haven't done it. Let's get live team coverage of traffic and that weather now. We'll start with the traffic. Mark McKay.
35: Filling in near Hartsfield-Jackson Airport, if you're leaving Union City headed north past East Point, the airport, and into downtown, crash looks like in a left lane on 85 northbound, just past Virginia Avenue, exit 73. So plan on an extra couple of minutes as you head north on I-85 past the airport, heading to Hartsfield from the southern burbs. We're doing fine. 75 northbound, just a little crowding in, leaving Highway 1941 up to Forest Parkway. I-85 trouble you're watching now in Gwinnett County. Ashley Frasca.
24: A little unusual, a northbound delay with a crash in part of the HOT lane, and police are with it on 85 northbound at Indian Trail. Southbound ride quickly filling in down from 316, the worst of it trying to get to Beaver Ruin. 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Triple Team Traffic, 95.5 WSB.
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36: So the forecast has changed since this time yesterday. Model data indicating that the thunderstorms will roll through Metro Atlanta later on this evening. So it's a little earlier on an arrival. During the evening ride home, we could see some thunderstorms that are capable of producing some damaging winds as well as flash flooding. The thunderstorms will continue into early tomorrow morning, then will dry out for tomorrow afternoon with highs in the low 70s. Friday and Saturday, partly cloudy skies, highs in the mid 70s. And on Sunday, another round of rain showers and thunderstorms. But just to reiterate for today, the thunderstorms will arrive earlier, meaning towards the evening commute. Damaging winds as well as flash flooding would be the main impacts for Metro Atlanta. The potential for a tornado can't be ruled out, but that's going to be mainly along the Alabama state line or area south of Metro Atlanta. Right now, 64 degrees in Lawrenceville, 65 in Conyers. It is 65 in Carrollton. Meteorologist Christina Edwards, 95.5 WSB.
5: Well, good morning. It's Wednesday, May the 6th. I'm Chris Chandler. This is Atlanta's Morning News. We'll put that somewhat startling Metro gas price number you've heard this morning into some context as part of our money update in about 4 minutes now at 647. Right now, it's 643.
1: Georgia Tech gets $2 million from the U.S. Department of Agriculture to develop a first-of-its-kind oral vaccine to protect against bird flu. Researchers are looking to use artificial intelligence in making the vaccine that could protect birds and reduce its spread to livestock and humans.
2: If successful, it would be served to chickens in their feed. Right now, vaccinating a flock means individually injecting every bird. Higher egg prices, driven largely by bird flu-related supply disruptions, have cost Americans billions of dollars in losses.
1: A man is sentenced to prison time for sexually abusing a young girl in Cherokee County for years.
3: The Cherokee County Sheriff's Office started investigating 35-year-old Chase Taylor Doty in January of 2025 after a 14-year-old girl disclosed the abuse. She says it started when she was about 6 years old and continued for years. The victim was his girlfriend's daughter. Cherokee County prosecutors say Doty pleaded guilty to multiple sex crimes. He's sentenced to 25 years in prison. In addition, he faces life on probation with sex offender special conditions, including no contact with anyone under the age of 18. Bill Caiaccio, 95.5 WSB.
2: It's 6:44. The suspect who opened fire on the Secret Service agents near the National Mall is identified as 45-year-old Michael Marks, who holds a Texas driver's license.
4: On Monday afternoon, undercover Secret Service agents and officers noticing a suspect with a print of what appeared to be a firearm. The agents calling for backup. Suspect drawing a handgun and opening fire. Authorities believe he hit a teenage bystander. The shooter hit several times as officers returned fire.
1: Pierre Thomas reports investigators have now executed search warrants on his phone and other devices. He's charged with an assault on a federal officer and discharging a firearm during a crime of violence.
2: The latest home sales report from the National Association of Realtors finds Metro Atlanta prices are in a state of hibernation with just a small increase. Bankrate financial analyst Stephen Kate says it's not a great seller's market.
6: So this is probably good news for buyers. I mean, it's hard to not look at this as an opportunity for buyers to potentially take advantage.
1: He says there has been a lot of building in Metro Atlanta and across the South. That's helping to keep prices down. While existing home sales have faced headwinds, the new home sector is experiencing a tailwind and a pathway for home ownership.
2: Georgia's agriculture commissioner sends a letter to the Department of Justice and the FTC calling for an antitrust investigation into a proposed merger of Sysco and Restaurant Depot.
7: The letter cites significant concerns over Sysco's growing market share, increasing consolidation in America's food supply chain, rising costs for consumers, and the involvement of private equity firms. State Agriculture Commissioner Tyler Harper saying, if this merger goes through, it'll dramatically reshape America's food supply chain, making it more fragile and increasing the cost on restaurant owners and consumers. Harper says, quote, American consumers cannot absorb another price shock in our food supply chain. Sabrina Cupid, 95.5 WSB.
1: A new state law aimed at improving Georgia literacy means every public school in Georgia will soon have their own literacy coach on staff. Marietta City Schools have already had literacy coaches in classrooms since 2022 and touted success.
8: Their main role is to support the teachers. They are teachers of teachers.
2: Marietta City Schools' Mary Hannah Gaddis says the school district has seen increases in test scores for English language arts since adding these coaches. The state is setting aside $70 million to pay for these new staff members.
1: Well, it is the summer of vacation roulette, with soaring airfares upending plans for a number of Americans.
11: Sky-high airfares are making it tougher to find affordable vacation deals. But lots of folks are refusing to give up their dream of a summer getaway. They're just making a pivot. According to a recent survey, about 20% of Americans have changed their summer travel destinations to save money. Searches for destination dupes where lodging is cheaper than pricey hotspots has exploded. Plus, more people are dipping into their points to manage the cost of a trip. I'm Bloomberg's Courtney Donahoe for 95.5 WSB.
2: It's 6:47.
5: Coming at 6:50, you'll hear the weather updates, and it is an update from what you may have heard earlier. We'll get you to work on time, too, with Triple Team Traffic. First, 6:47 now, let's check your money. Here's Bloomberg's Andrew O'Day.
12: This year got off to a strong start for ubiquitous venue owner, ticket seller, and artist manager Live Nation. The company, which beat revenue forecast for the just-finished quarter, says its largest venues are already 85% booked through the end of this year. But it lost money last quarter due to high costs, especially legal ones, as it fights allegations it monopolizes live event ticket sales. When Restaurant Brands International posts its latest results, three of its four big brands, Burger King, Tim Hortons, and Firehouse Subs, are expected to show higher sales. Sales for the fourth, Popeye's Chicken, likely slipped. We find out today.
5: Stock futures are up ahead of the opening bell this morning and after record closes for the NASDAQ and S&P yesterday, Tuesday. That gas price context here in Metro Atlanta, AAA says the average has jumped indeed 13 cents overnight, 404.8 a gallon. That is well, well below, though, the record, which was set in June of 1922, that would be a long time ago, 2022, $4.49 a gallon at that time, and we are still also well, well below the national average of $4.54 a gallon. Of course, keeping in mind that these prices here are depressed somewhat artificially with the gas tax suspended by Governor Kemp, and that's going to run out pretty soon, unless he extends it, and he might. Coming up in just 2 minutes, when Atlanta's morning news continues, you will hear traffic, and you will hear weather, and then you will hear some finger-pointing in the Nancy Guthrie case. It's 6:48. That's a great time to get a guaranteed offer on your home from Mark Spain Real Estate at markspain.com.
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5: 6:51, this is Atlanta's morning news. About time to at least be getting that card in the mail. Guys, don't forget Mother's Day is this coming Sunday. Let's get live team coverage of traffic and weather as we continue. We'll start in the traffic center. As always, here's Mark McKay.
17: And we will, our top traffic issue now is near the airport. DOT saying a left lane knocked out with a crash. We certainly see the backups involved in this crash on I-85 northbound, just past Virginia Avenue, exit 73. The impact now back toward College Park and Camp Creek Parkway. If you're rolling out of Union City like Traffic Trooper Vlad is, go ahead and take 285 East. That'll get you delay free to I-75 and get you into Midtown Atlanta. The 85 southbound slowing is pretty intense now, leaving Highway 316 past Pleasant Hill Road. Part of the HOT express lane is blocked northbound on I-85 near Indian Trail Road. Jordan State Patrol dealing with a fender bender. 400 starting to see the brake lights now between Alpharetta and Roswell. How about the rides out of Cobb, Cherokee, Bartow County? Ashley Fresca.
24: 75 southbound slowly crowding in, getting out of Bartow County before Allatoona Gateway. Still doing okay, but volume picking up through Cherokee County on 575 south around Sixes Road and again before 92. 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Next report at 7 from the Loud Security Systems Traffic Center. Triple Team Traffic, 95.5 WSB.
36: Cloudy skies at the moment. We're noticing some spotty rain showers developing here in Metro Atlanta. Heavier rain and thunderstorms later on this evening for the ride home, and they'll continue through late tonight into early tomorrow morning. Flash flooding the main impacts for us. A few damaging wind gusts are possible as well. Today's high is 81. Right now it's 68 in Norcross, 67 in Canton, 66 in Gainesville. Meteorologist Christina Upwards, 95.5 WSB.
5: And here you thought they'd gotten rid of the penny. Clark Howard's 1 cent rule at 6:55. It's just 2 minutes from now. It's 6:53.
2: South Fulton breaks ground on two new, brand new public safety buildings as it celebrates 9 years of cityhood.
18: One, two, three. Woo!
15: Ground is broken on 51 acres of Cascade Palmetto Highway for South Fulton's Fire Rescue Headquarters and Public Safety Training Complex. The HQ will integrate a 911 center as the complex offers immersive fire and police training. A high-tech police HQ will sit on its own 9 acres. Interim Public Safety Director Cedric Alexander tells first responders,
18: I know the conditions that you work in today, and you do it every day. You come here every day. You don't complain. And this is going to be so much worth the sacrifice you've made.
15: The combined $113 million facility is open in 2 years. Veronica Waters, 95.5 WSB.
1: The head of the FBI is talking about the Nancy Guthrie case over 3 months after her disappearance. FBI Director Kash Patel says his agency was kept out of the investigation for 4 days at the start.
19: He told Sean Hannity's podcast that he was the one who called Google and insisted that they look in their system for images from Guthrie's doorbell camera, even though Guthrie wasn't paying for a subscription.
2: Alex Stone reports Patel says the Pima County Sheriff's Department decides to send a DNA sample to the private lab in Florida rather than the FBI lab at Quantico. Now, the sheriff's office says the FBI was immediately notified about the case.
1: WSB scam alert. This one involves a string of immigration court scams. It preys on those with loved ones in ICE custody.
21: Department of Homeland Security is sympathetic in a way to say they understand this scheme exists, and they remind people they will never call you out of the blue. They'll never ask for money. They'll certainly never take money in cryptocurrency or with gift cards.
2: Aaron Katursky reports the scammers use AI to fake courtrooms, and they also often pressure victims into sending them large amounts of money immediately. Different area
1: code. Ludacris is announced as a summer 2026 honoree for Atlanta's Black Music and Entertainment Walk of Fame. The group says Ludacris helped to define an era from chart-topping hits to cultural anthems.
2: And his influence spans music, film, and entrepreneurship, shaping the sound and spirit of a generation while continuing to inspire artists worldwide. Ludacris, whose legal name is Chris Bridges, will be honored June 1st outside Mercedes-Benz Stadium. It's 6:55.
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22: If you, in your heart of hearts, know you should be saving more for the future, you're just having a hard time getting it done, whether it's for retirement, rainy day account, or whatever, I want you to follow my 1 cent rule. How does it work? 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What I want you to do is right now raise it 1 penny. If you're at 4%, raise it to 5. And then I want you to put on your calendar, 6 months from now, I want you to raise it another penny on each dollar you make. Step by step, slowly, habits matter. And if you find, hey, I can't raise my 401k contribution, let's say from wherever I am to where I'd love for it to be 10%, but think about it. If you do it one little step at a time in just a few years, you'll be where you really need to be for saving for your future.
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0: Good morning at 7 o'clock. I'm Chris Chandler. This is Atlanta's morning news. Thank you for starting Wednesday with us. Our top local stories.
1: The state gas average breaks past a key marker.
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0: These stories in less than 90 seconds. First, though, let's get traffic and weather. Here's Mark McKay.
17: Big crowd on I-85 trying to get into the Hartsfield-Jackson Airport area northbound. Southbound's fine if you're trying to catch a flight, but northbound is jammed up as you leave College Park, working past a crash in the left lane of I-85 northbound at Virginia Avenue, exit 73. That's putting a little extra pressure on the right out of Union City. A lot of drivers are just staying on 85 north and ramping onto 285 north. Your other option would be go 285 east to I-75 and avoid the delays near Hartsfield. If your goal is to get into Midtown, downtown Atlanta, Ashley Frasca has you covered.
24: Slow traffic ahead of you on 75-85 northbound. The worst of it, though, begins just before University Avenue getting to I-20. Next report at 7:10 from the Loud Security Systems Traffic Center. Triple Team Traffic, 95.5 WSB.
36: Spotty rain showers moving through the metro at this hour. Heavier rain and thunderstorms will arrive later on this afternoon and into this evening. This includes the evening ride home today, and we may be dealing with some flash flooding as well as some damaging wind gusts. I'll talk more about that coming up at 7:10. Right now, 67 degrees in Cartersville, 67 in Marietta. It is 64 in Monroe. Meteorologist Christina Upwards, 95.5 WSB.
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11: Having to choose between gas and food, and that's a very hard decision.
0: Soaring wartime gas prices continuing to have a direct effect on Georgia families and business owners trying to make ends meet. WSB's Austin Eller begins our live in-depth team coverage. New gas price milestone our state's hit overnight, Austin, could be a sign of what's to come.
12: Yeah, and Chris, the average price for a gallon of regular in Georgia passes $4 for the first time since the summer of 2022. That, according to AAA, the average this morning sits at $4.04, jumping by nearly 14 cents from this time yesterday. The price fluctuates depending on where you are in Metro Atlanta, but gas is most expensive in Forsyth County, where the average sits at $4.24. WSB's Keith Cromwell continues our in-depth team coverage and reports the surge is having a direct impact on the bottom line for many Metro Atlanta businesses.
9: High gas prices forcing some local businesses to raise prices.
10: We have to pass that on to our customers.
9: Charity Burnside owns a Caring Touch Transportation, which brings seniors to and from doctor's appointments. The high prices mean cutting back on who she can hire.
10: You can't afford to pay, you know, the drivers because there's a decrease in business right now.
9: That's with a 33-cent break thanks to the suspension of gas tax. That, though, will soon come to an end May 19th.
0: Unless Governor Kemp does have the option to extend the gas tax suspension. He hasn't given any indication whether or not he will do that. It's 7:03 now. With more news, here are Judd Hickenbotham and Cheryl Castro.
2: Efforts by the U.S. military to free ship from the Strait of Hormuz remain on pause this morning by President Trump after he announced the U.S. and Iran are looking to reach a deal to end the conflict in the Middle East. Project Freedom had caused more tension in the region, with Iran threatening to target any vessel that tried to pass through the strait.
1: Retired Marine Colonel Steve Ganyard says both sides continue to talk a tough game.
13: We do have three destroyers now inside of the Gulf, and you can escort some ships through, but that's not enough destroyers to get all of those ships through and begin to open things up. So, you know, in a way, the Iranians would say, go knock yourself out.
1: He says Iran's economy is taking a big financial hit with the current blockade of oil tankers passing through the straits, while the White House has greatly whittled down its demands to Iran to end the conflict.
2: Check back off and we will keep you updated on the conflict in the Middle East here on 95.5 WSB and on the WSB radio app. Breaking news from the region when it happens.
1: Atlanta Mayor Andre Dickens says he will sign the city's first union contract with Atlanta firefighters. WSB's Graham Carroll reports live. The decision comes after more than a year of delays and a lawsuit filed by the firefighters union.
14: Yeah, that's right, Judd. The agreement previously approved by the Atlanta City Council in 2025 allows the union to negotiate with the city over pay, promotions, grievances, and training. The mayor's decision comes after the firefighters union holds a new election for union president, with Captain Alvin Rashad winning the position after earlier disputes over a previous election last fall. In his first act as union president, Rashad addressed the city council in a budget hearing, saying better compensation and more affordable health care is needed to retain firefighters.
15: Once they start having a family, having a kid or two, and have to pay that insurance, they can't do it anymore. They can't afford it. So they look for, go to the private sectors or other opportunities.
14: He says Atlanta firefighters' benefits are not competitive enough compared to other comparable cities. The mayor's signing of the collective bargaining agreement will take place in a ceremony Monday at the Public Safety Training Center. Reporting live in the 24-hour news center, Graham Carroll, 95.5 WSB.
2: It's 7:05. A Forest Park man is arrested near Albany, New York, and charged with carrying an AR-15-style rifle on the campus of Siena University. Police tracked down 20-year-old Michael Sanchez at a hotel shortly after students reported seeing him with a weapon.
1: Officers say the rifle was in plain view inside a car and is not believed Sanchez made any direct threats with a weapon. His felony charges include criminal possession of an assault rifle and carrying a weapon on school grounds.
2: Governor Kemp eases outdoor burning restrictions for some parts of South Georgia.
16: The move comes as crews make progress on containing wildfires that have been burning for weeks. Some counties in South Georgia will be allowed to resume limited outdoor burning, but restrictions are still in place in 17 others. And this does not change the annual burn ban in effect for Metro Atlanta and portions of North Georgia. State forestry officials say dry conditions remain across much of the state, and it only takes one spark to start a wildfire. Jennifer Perry, 95.5 WSB.
1: Governor Kemp also signs new legislation aimed at controlling the use of artificial intelligence and insurance claim decisions. State Senator Kay Kirkpatrick, who is also a doctor, sponsored the measure, saying the new law is simple at its core.
18: This bill basically says that you can use AI, but if you're going to deny somebody's medical treatment, there has to be a human in the process.
2: And she says they don't want to stifle innovation, but she believes it's important for everyone to know that a human is reviewing claims and making what are potentially life and death decisions. This hour of Atlanta's Morning News is sponsored by Reliable Heating and Air. It's 7:06.
0: Cell phones in the Georgia schools, what is now officially the law on that subject? When we continue in just 3 minutes from now, Flood Watch goes into effect 4 o'clock this afternoon and going to turn nasty after that a little bit earlier than you may have heard. A little bit earlier, Christina Edwards to update the forecast for us. And some new trouble near Hartsfield-Jackson Airport. We'll get that from the traffic center. Busy few minutes ahead. I'm Chris Chandler. Thanks for joining us at 7:07.
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5: Unusual delays with the direction of this crash.
26: Updated traffic as often as you need every time you listen.
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20: And the delays are growing out of
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0: 7-Eleven, you're listening to Atlanta's Morning News. 1 hour from now, you'll hear our Grand for Gas keyword for this morning. It's the keyword that could win $1,000 for you with, as you just heard, those Metro Atlanta gas prices now topping $4 a gallon all around the area. 8-11 is the time for the keyword again this morning. Let's get live team coverage of traffic and weather. Flood watch goes into effect at 4 o'clock this afternoon. You'll hear what's to follow that right after we check triple team traffic. Start in the area of the airport. Here's Mark McKay.
17: We will start to see improvement, Chris, leaving College Park past Hartsfield and Virginia Avenue, exit 73. Hero unit held all lanes to move a crash out of the left lane to the right shoulder, 85 northbound, just above Virginia Avenue. That's the worst of it coming out from the south. How are we doing across the northern burbs, Ashley Frasca?
24: Pretty slow on 85 south, down from Highway 316 northbound crash, still in part of the HOT lane at Indian Trail. Georgia 400 southbound, you'll see the slow traffic beginning before Haynes Bridge. 575 south really picking up the slow traffic in Holly Springs, and again beginning around Ridgewalk Parkway for the ride through Woodstock. 75 south, a few brake lights through Ackworth passing 92. Next report at 720 from the Loud Security Systems Traffic Center. Triple Team Traffic, 95.5 WSB.
26: WSB meteorologist Christina Edwards and her exclusive five-day forecast, sponsored by Breda Pest Management. 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
24: We have an incredibly slow-moving, heavy rainmaker making its way towards Metro Atlanta over the course of today. I will say the model data has changed since this time yesterday, so the arrival for the heavy rain will actually be later on this evening, just in time for the ride home. Once it arrives, it sits on us all the way through the overnight hours into early tomorrow morning. So that's why I'm more concerned about flash flooding, as much as 1 to 2 inches of rainfall in just a short amount of time with some locally heavier pockets here in the metro region. In addition to the flash flooding, we could have some damaging winds with some of these storms that roll through. The time frame for these storms is mainly between 4 p.m. this evening through about 7 a.m. tomorrow morning as multiple rounds move on through. In between, today's high is 81. As I mentioned, the storms will be moving through late tonight, continuing through tomorrow morning. We'll dry out tomorrow afternoon with highs in the low 70s. Friday, Saturday, partly cloudy with highs in the mid-70s. And on Sunday, another round of heavy rain and thunderstorms. But just to underscore, we are looking at a flood threat for between now and tomorrow morning. A few damaging winds can't be ruled out. Right now, 63 degrees in Griffin, 65 in East Point, 65 degrees in Powder Springs. Meteorologist Christina Edwards, 95.5 WSB.
0: Good morning. It's Wednesday, May the 6th, and you're listening to Atlanta's Morning News. I'm Chris Chandler. Had a record Tuesday. What are the chances of a record Wednesday on Wall Street? It'll be our top story and our money update coming in about 3 minutes now at 7:17. It's 7:14.
1: A reward's now being offered to help find an Atlanta teen missing for more than a week.
4: Hartsfield Jackson International Airport posting on their social media page about a $10,000 reward in the search for Benjamin Brathwaite. The 16-year-old was last seen around 9 o'clock in the evening, April 27th, in the 4,000 block of Regency Trace in the Regency neighborhood in southwest Atlanta. The teen is the son of who the airport describes as a, quote, valued member of the airport community. He stands 6'5" tall and weighs about 167 pounds. Anybody with information on his whereabouts is asked to alert authorities. Michelle Wright, 95.5 WSB.
6: As school districts across the state prepare to hire their own literacy coaches, one Metro Atlanta district touts its program's success.
7: Literacy coaches have been working in Marietta City Schools since 2022, and Literacy Director Mary Hannah Gaddis tells me they've seen positive results with higher milestone scores.
8: In third grade, but then across the grade levels in grades 3 through 8, we showed an 11 percentage point increase in the number of students reading at or above grade level.
7: Literacy coaches help guide teachers on strategies to help their kids read. The new law will see 1,300 new coaches hired statewide with a $70 million price tag. Jonathan O'Brien, 95.5 WSB.
1: It is 7:15. The man charged with opening fire on Secret Service agents near the Washington Monument has been identified as Michael Marks of Texas. U.S. Attorney for Washington, D.C., Janine Pirro, says Marks was first spotted with a weapon near the White House before being confronted by agents on the National Mall.
9: He starts running, and as he's running, he pulls a gun and starts shooting at the Secret Service. They return fire. He gets shot a few times.
6: And she says Marks was telling agents to kill him. A teenage innocent bystander was also wounded in that incident. Marks's condition has not been released, and investigators are still working on a possible motive.
1: Senate Republicans include $1 billion in the latest budget to pay for security of the controversial new ballroom planned at the White House. But reporter Ali Pekoran points out that the president had said the project could be fully funded through donations.
10: Republicans say that it's important for the president to have a space where he or she, because they say it could be future presidents as well that would utilize this space, can gather safely with members of the cabinet and not be concerned.
6: But she says Democrats insist that the recent security scare and shooting at the White House Correspondents' Dinner does not automatically greenlight the ballroom project.
1: Planning a trip may be good for your health. The new research shows traveling can help with anti-aging. The study shows traveling helps the body with balance and repair, and it lowers stress to visit different surroundings with relaxing experiences.
6: And the study points out that traveling often results in more time on your feet, less sitting around, but researchers do warn that travelers can also run into diseases, accidents, and unsafe food or water. It's 7:16.
0: Or hantavirus.
6: Yeah.
0: Exactly. Hantavirus, as we know. Coming up at 7:20, we'll update the weather for you and get you to work on time. 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Here's Bloomberg's Andrew O'Day.
11: Cashing in its chips, Advanced Micro Devices is winning orders from the biggest spenders on artificial intelligence computing, with data center customers increasingly seeking alternatives to its larger rival, AI chip giant NVIDIA. AMD is giving a strong sales forecast for the current quarter, predicting revenue will top $11 billion, along with specialized chips known as AI accelerators. AMD's product lineup also includes microprocessors that serve as the heart of server computers, an area where it's been taking share from Intel. Companies in the chip business, including Micron Technology, SanDisk, and the aforementioned Intel, helped power Wall Street to new NASDAQ and S&P records in Tuesday trades. So we'll see if AMD's news helps the market reach even higher highs today. Also playing a potential role in Wall Street's moves will be the April measure of private sector job creation from paycheck processor ADP. Bloomberg surveyed economists think we'll hear that 120,000 more jobs were added than cut.
0: Looking great at the moment. Stock futures way up. Dow futures up 600 points. NASDAQ futures up some 500 points, pushing a gain of 2% on the NASDAQ before the markets open at 9:30 this morning. You're listening to Atlanta's Morning News. We will continue in just 2 minutes. Speaking of the Hanta virus, the update from that more or less stranded cruise ship and the situation aboard turns more serious. We'll get traffic and weather too. Flood watch goes into effect 4 o'clock this afternoon. We need the rain, but sometimes too much of a good thing all at once may be what we are looking at. You'll hear the details. It's 7:18.
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3: 7:20 now, live team coverage of traffic and weather. Before we do anything else here, flood watches, they say, going into effect at 4 o'clock. To get the traffic right before the details of that, though, here's Mark McKay.
4: Suddenly, the connector has filled up. I think a lot of folks who are stuck near the airport have now gone north on I-85, and they've really crowded in at the connector in 166 Langford Parkway. It's a slow ride past Georgia State Center Park Stadium, up past John Lewis Freedom Parkway. Yes, an earlier crash did have all lanes blocked, 85 northbound at Virginia Avenue near Hartsfield. That crash is on the shoulder, and all lanes are open there. West Freeway starting to fill. I-20 eastbound approaching Six Flags. How are we doing I-20 in the DeKalb work zone, Chip Canales?
5: Starting to see the volume starting to fill in over on I-20 westbound just after Evansville Road. You're on and off the brakes until you reach just past Panola Road, making your way towards Wesley Chapel, and then it starts clearing up once you get past I-285. 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Next report at 7:30 from the Loud Security Systems Traffic Center. Triple Team Traffic, 95.5 WSB.
1: A heavy downpour right on Georgia 400 between Alfred and Roswell. It'll quickly move on out of the way, but we have more heavy rain on the way for today. That's mainly for the ride home this evening. In fact, 1 to 2 inches of rainfall likely between this evening into early tomorrow morning. Today's high is 81. We'll dry out for tomorrow. Right now, 63 degrees in Fayetteville. It's 67 in Tucker. Meteorologist Christina Edwards, 95.5 WSB.
3: Well, at 7:25, a Clark Howard tip about speeding up the Wi-Fi at your house. It's 7:22 now.
6: While federal investigators continue to look into the recent collision of a United Airlines jet and a truck on the New Jersey Turnpike while the plane was landing, new video shows a different angle of the incident.
7: You can see the incoming plane just before impact. The driver hit with glass and debris. Photos obtained by ABC News show the damage to that truck. That driver was taken to the hospital where he was treated and released for minor injuries.
8: Transportation correspondent Gio Benitez says the plane appeared to be just inches from disaster, hitting a light pole and then the truck with one of its wheels. Gusty winds forced the pilot to land on a shorter runway very close to the turnpike. No one on the plane was injured.
6: The young city of South Fulton celebrates its 9th birthday today with 2 different groundbreakings, one for a new police headquarters, another for the fire rescue headquarters, and a massive public safety training complex with on-site training.
9: It'll be a community asset where it will be walking trails, pavilions. They can have community picnics, those type of things. So it's exciting to bring in our public safety to be more invested in the community.
8: Mayor Carmelita Gumbs says the projects will cost a combined $113 million and are set to open their doors in 2 years.
6: More than a dozen Americans are among those stuck on a cruise ship off the coast of Africa as health officials look to contain a deadly outbreak of hantavirus on board.
10: American passenger Jake Rosemarin opened up about the fear and uncertainty on that ship.
11: All we want right now is to feel safe and to get home.
10: Tonight, we checked in with Jake, who says everyone on board remains in good spirits and are hopeful.
8: Victor Akindo reports health measures are being taken to limit person-to-person spread, and planes are arranged to transport the sick. So far, at least 3 people have died. 4 others are infected with the virus. They've been transported to the Netherlands. 3 of them have. It's mainly spread through rodents and their waste.

0: One of the most visited national parks in the country is in the middle of a bear scare. Two hikers have been mauled recently inside Yellowstone Park.
1: A 28-year-old man alone and badly wounded.
2: He started yelling for help. I've never seen anything like it before. His face, his back.
1: Talking with 911 dispatchers, Craig says he covered the victim with his own t-shirt.
2: It was bad.
3: Correspondent Trevor Ault says the man's 14-year-old brother was also attacked. Both were airlifted to the hospital. The extent of their injuries is not known, though. It's the first bear attacks this year inside Yellowstone.
0: Tax day was just 3 weeks ago, but it seems most of us who got returns have already spent that money.
4: According to the IRS filing season statistics, the average IRS tax return this year was about $3,400. Experian says 37% of us used that refund for debt reduction. 22% put it in savings.
3: Reporter Bree Tennis says only 8% of those in the survey actually spent the money on more fun activities like vacations or a night out. And most of the money was gone within 2 weeks. It's 7:25.
5: Easy come, easy go. Yep. 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
5: 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If you haven't heard, major road work both ways on 285 this weekend. That's a story we'll cover for you over the next couple days. More pressing, though, the weather coming this way. Flood watch goes into effect 4 o'clock this afternoon. Details of what's coming in earlier than you probably heard earlier. We continue at 7:30. It's 7:26.
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5: It's 7:30. Good morning. I'm Chris Chandler. This is Atlanta's morning news. Thanks for starting what's going to end up a wet Wednesday with us. Our top local stories.
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0: One local school district touts success with literacy coaches.
5: Yeah, these stories coming up in less than 90 seconds. First, traffic and that weather. Here's Mark McKay.
22: West Side Perimeter, which of course will have lots of interest as we go closer to Mother's Day weekend. Slowing as you work your way north and south, anywhere between Langford Parkway on the inner loop and southbound out of South Cobb Drive, seeing delays into that I-20 interchange, cost you an extra few minutes. And also picking up 285 delays now at crossing the Chattahoochee River, 285 eastbound, leaving I-75 west side, east side perimeter, I should say, leaving Clarkston, Tucker up to Doraville and Dunwoody, filling fast. And the same, we're working into Midtown Atlanta. Ashley Frasca.
23: New crash in Midtown. Most of the vehicles made it to the shoulder, but one is still in the right lane, 7585 southbound, right at 14th Street. So that's already causing a few delays before the Brookwood merge. Connector northbound, heavy as it normally is, between 166 Langford Parkway and I-20. Next report at 740 from the Loud Security Systems Traffic Center. Triple team traffic, 95.5 WSB.
24: Cloudy skies through about lunchtime today with a high of 81, but tracking the heavy rain, thunderstorms, some of which will produce some flash flooding and some damaging wind gusts. I'll talk more about that at 7:40. Right now, it's 63 degrees in Fayetteville, 66 in Decatur, 68 degrees in Duluth. Meteorologist Christina Edwards, 95.5 WSB.
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25: You can use AI, but if you're going to deny somebody's medical treatment, there has to be a human in the process.
5: New regulations being put in place on the use of AI by insurance companies. This is a move that could have a direct effect on your healthcare coverage.
26: With the rising use of artificial intelligence, State Senator Kay Kirkpatrick believes it's important to put clear guardrails in place. Her legislation that takes effect in January blocks health insurance companies from using AI to make coverage decisions.
25: That's very important because we have worked for years on defining who can make those decisions. And it should be a clinical peer. It should be somebody who knows something about what you're talking about.
26: Kirkpatrick, who is also a doctor, says this is about protecting patients, not stifling innovation. Jonathan O'Brien, 95.5 WSB.
5: Governor Kemp has signed that bill into law. This is just the latest move in restricting, regulating the use of AI in industries all across the country. New report this week suggests the White House actually is considering an executive order establishing a new government review panel, which could establish a review process for all AI models. It's 7:33 with more news. Here are Judd Hickenbotham and Cheryl Castro.
0: Atlanta Mayor Andre Dickens says he will sign the city's first union contract with Atlanta firefighters after more than a year of delays and a lawsuit filed by the firefighters union. WSB's Graham Carroll reports live that signing will take place Monday at the Public Safety Training Center.
27: And Cheryl, the agreement previously approved by the Atlanta City Council in 2025 allows the union to negotiate with the city over pay, promotions, grievances, and training. The mayor's decision comes after the firefighters union elected a new union president, with Captain Alvin Rashad winning the position. This follows earlier disputes over a previous election, which had been cited by the mayor as a cause for the delay. Union leaders then asked the Atlanta City Council for higher firefighter pay during a budget hearing. Newly elected president Rashad says Atlanta firefighters earn lower salaries and face higher health care costs compared to other cities.
28: So bridge the gaps to ensure that, you know, Atlanta firefighters can recruit, retain, and properly support firefighters who protect us every day.
27: Union officials say low pay and rising insurance costs are causing firefighters to leave the department for other jobs and departments offering better compensation. Reporting live in the 24-Hour News Center, Graham Carroll, 95.5 WSB.
3: Governor Kemp issues an executive order easing outdoor burning restrictions in parts of South Georgia. The move comes as firefighters make progress containing wildfires that have been burning for weeks now. Burning is still restricted in 17 South Georgia counties as these areas continue to face extreme drought and elevated wildfire risk.
0: This does not change the annual burn ban in effect for metro Atlanta and portions of North Georgia. The Georgia EPA says the restrictions are designed to protect air quality during the summer months when ozone levels may create health concerns.
3: Gas prices spiked 13 cents a gallon this morning since yesterday. Our statewide average is now $4.04 a gallon, according to AAA. And that's having a big impact on drivers fueling up and on many Metro Atlanta businesses.
0: Charity Burnside owns a Caring Touch Transportation, which brings seniors to and from doctor's appointments.
1: You're really stretched thin, so I'm driving the van at the moment because I cannot hire someone to take on driving the van because we need more people to book services and the gas prices are too high.
0: Burnside says she's forced to pass higher gas prices on to her customers, which creates a slowdown in business and leads to reduced staffing.
3: Updating the conflict in the Middle East at 7:35, the U.S. announces it's pausing Project Freedom for a short period of time to see if an agreement can be reached with Iran. The operation was aimed at escorting ships through the Strait of Hormuz. Meanwhile, Secretary of State Marco Rubio says the operation that began the conflict with Iran has effectively ended.
2: The operation is over. Epic Fury, as the president notified Congress, we're done with that stage of it.
0: 10 weeks into the conflict with Iran, more than 1,500 ships remain stuck outside the Strait of Hormuz. Both the U.S. and Iran claim the strait is under their control.
4: The Trump administration insists the ceasefire is not over. Reporters pressing the president.
6: They've fired at U.S. ships several times in the last 24 hours. What do they need to do to violate the ceasefire?
7: Well, you'll find out, because I'll let you know.
0: Mary Bruce reports a top Iranian official and says, quote, we have not even begun yet, adding, we know full well that the continuation of the status quo is intolerable for America.
3: Now, remember to check back often. We will keep you updated on the conflict in the Middle East here on 95.5 WSB and on the WSB radio app. Breaking news from the region when it happens.
0: It's National Nurses Day. That's time to honor the contributions, dedication, and vital role that nurses play in health care. Georgia is facing critical staffing issues and expected to see a 20% shortage of registered nurses by 2035.
3: Anita Rich has been a nurse for 44 years.
8: Something that I would love for the public to know, that nursing is just incredible. It's very hard job, lots of training, lots of stress.
3: The shortage is driven by an aging workforce, high burnout, and increased healthcare demand. 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It's 7:36.
5: Just in, crash on the downtown connector. Never a pleasant thing to hear. I know. You'll get the details from the traffic center when we continue in just 3 minutes. Flood watch going into effect late this afternoon. There is weather coming this way, folks, and you'll want to hear from meteorologist Christina Edwards about the updated timing of what's coming this way. And you might be part of this, the great vacation pivot of 2026. That story coming in 3 minutes, too. Good morning. 7:37 now.
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5: 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Our contest keywords coming up at 8:11. It's your chance to win $1,000, and boy, just in time, as the Metro Atlanta gas price average has topped $4 a gallon this morning. It's jumped 13 cents overnight. So a keyword's coming at 8:11. It's your chance to win a Grand for Gas. Traffic and weather now starting. Unfortunately, on the downtown connector, Mark McKay.
16: Crash in the right lane, Chris, 7585 southbound, just past the 17th Street Bridge. That right lane is taken out, and it's really having a negative impact on the I-75 parts of the connector coming in from northwest Atlanta. A delay is now forming south of Moores Mill Road. Yes, it's slow as well, 85 south and 400 heading toward Midtown, but the real slow zone on the connector is northbound. No wrecks or stalls, just very slow from 166 Langford Parkway northbound up to I-20. Where's the newest trouble spot on I-20, Ashley Fresca?
23: This trouble just went to the shoulder, so lanes are open, but it is causing a little bit of delay in Cobb County. That stretch of the West Freeway, I-20 eastbound on the right shoulder just past Riverside Parkway. You're hitting the brakes in from Thornton Road. Next report at 7:50 from the Loud Security Systems Traffic Center. Triple Team Traffic 95.5 WSB.
20: WSB meteorologist Christina Edwards and her exclusive five-day forecast, sponsored by Breda Pest Management. 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
24: Cloudy skies this morning will warm up to a high of 81 before the heavy rain and thunderstorms roll through later on this afternoon into this evening. Heads up for the evening commute. That is when the initial line of heavy rain and thunderstorms will be here. We're talking about potentially torrential downpours as well as some damaging wind gusts that could knock down a tree branch or two. Heavy rain and storms continue overnight into early tomorrow morning for the morning commute. As much as 1 to 2 inches of rainfall possible between now and tomorrow morning. That could lead to some flash flooding situations for the overnight into early morning driving situation. In addition, as I mentioned, damaging winds could knock down some trees and power lines here in Metro Atlanta. The tornado threat is low but not zero, but mainly confined to the western side, getting closer to the Alabama state line. We'll dry out tomorrow afternoon, highs in the low 70s. Friday, Saturday, partly cloudy skies with highs in the low to mid 70s. Sunday, another round of rain showers and thunderstorms rolling through. Right now, 67 degrees in Conyers, 68 in Duluth. It is 66 in Villarrica. Meteorologist Christina Edwards, 95.5 WSB.
5: Well, coming on our money update in less than 4 minutes at 7:47, our love affair with the movies appears well and truly rekindled, and you will hear some new evidence of that. Traffic and weather as well. 7:43 now.
3: Every public school in Georgia will soon have their own literacy coach on staff. It's part of a new state law aimed at addressing Georgia's dismal literacy rates. Marietta City Schools Director of Literacy Programs, Mary Hannah Gaddis, says they've been working on the issue since 2022.
1: Our coaches work side by side with teachers, providing that job embedded knowledge building during professional learning communities. They lead those sessions and then they provide ongoing side by side coaching support.
0: The district has seen increases in test scores for English language arts since adding these coaches. The state is setting aside $70 million to help pay for the new staff members.
3: The National Association of Realtors releases its latest Metro Home Prices Report, and Bankrate financial analyst Stephen Cates says it shows a small increase in prices and a state of hibernation.
14: There's been a lot of building over the last 5 or 6 years. That's, for a lot of people, a benefit of living in the South, is that homes are slightly more affordable than comparable other areas.
0: Kate says that's helping keep prices down. He says right now in Metro Atlanta, it is a better time for buyers than sellers.
3: We're getting more details on the man who opened fire on Secret Service agents near the National Mall.
17: Law enforcement officials identifying the suspect in a National Mall shootout that sent tourists and reporters running as 45-year-old Michael Marks, who had a Texas driver's license, and saying that charges are imminent.
0: Pierre Thomas reports charges will include an assault on a federal officer and discharging a firearm during a commission of violence. Investigators have now executed search warrants on Marks' phone and other devices.
3: It is 7:45. The Georgia Ag Department warns a proposed merger in the food supply chain could mean higher prices for consumers.
0: Sysco wants to buy Restaurant Depot, but Georgia Agriculture Commissioner Tyler Harper thinks that's a bad idea, saying it'll hurt Georgia farmers, restaurant owners, and residents. He's calling for the Department of Justice and the Federal Trade Commission to launch an antitrust investigation. He says the proposed merger would dramatically reshape America's food supply chain. In a letter sent to the federal government, Harper says America's food supply chain is an essential part of our nation's national security, and it's not a profit center for private equity firms to maximize. Sabrina Cupid, 95.5 WSB. New research finds a record number of retirees worry more about running out of money than death. The annual retirement study from Alliance Center for the Future of Retirement says 67% of respondents name money as their top concern.
3: The study says inflation and health care costs are the biggest contributors to their fears. The survey also finds just under half of responding retirees don't have written financial plans. Just over half worry when stock market markets drops affect their retirement accounts.
0: Sky-high airfares are making it more difficult for Americans and Georgians to find affordable vacation deals, but lots of us are refusing to give up the dream of a summer getaway. Instead, we're making a pivot.
18: According to a recent survey, about 20% of Americans have changed their summer travel destinations to save money. Searches for destination dupes where lodging is cheaper than pricey hotspots has exploded.
3: Bloomberg's Courtney Donahoe reports more people are also dipping into their points to manage a trip. It's 7:46.
5: Coming at 7:50, we will update the weather coming this way, and we'll get you to work on time with Triple Team Traffic Check. If your money is next at 7:47, and here's Bloomberg's Andrew O'Day.
21: The box office is back, so declares the CEO of cinema operator AMC Entertainment, following the company's first quarter results, finding revenue rising a better than forecast 21% and topping $1 billion as we went to more movies and bought more popcorn and other stuff at the concession stand. AMC finished the quarter in the red thanks to high costs, including for venue upgrades. Today we hear from two of the biggest names in the movie business, Walt Disney opening its books, and along with interest in its film slate, including the Mandalorian and Grogu movies set for release this month. The market will want to know what Disney sees around its parks, as high gas prices challenge family vacation plans, and how it's handling the heightened scrutiny from the FCC following Jimmy Kimmel's jokes about the president and first lady. Later today, Warner Brothers Discovery releases its earnings, with its pending sale to rival Paramount Skydance still awaiting regulatory approval, casting a shadow over pretty much everything it says.
5: Allow me a geeky moment. It'll be interesting to see how the Mandalorian movie does. All you fans out there know how thoroughly Disney ruined that last season, season three. A lot of people sit on their hands. We were talking about that in the newsroom. A couple of us here are going to be sitting on our hands instead of giving Disney the money. So we will see. Stock futures way up of more general interest. Before the opening bell this morning, the Dow up 600 points, the NASDAQ up almost 500 points, fully 1.5%, that upon at least a slight drop in oil prices overnight. Well, Atlanta's morning news continues in just 2 minutes with What's This? A new single from the Rolling Stones. plus traffic and weather. It's 7:48. 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
5: 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Traffic and weather as we continue here. First, the traffic. Mark McKay.
16: 5-car crash on the connector. 4 of the cars got to the right shoulder. 1 still in the right lane. 7585 southbound past 17th Street, putting extra pressure on the ride on I-75, especially through northwest Atlanta. Outside the perimeter, 75 is slowing into Ackworth and through Marietta, Kennesaw. But what a difference a morning makes on I-75 northbound. Clear shot Marietta up to Kennesaw. Your 575 delay is now starting to form Holly Springs and Woodstock, and 400 on the brakes hard, leaving Old Milton Parkway down to exit 7 Holcomb Bridge Road, where the I-85 slowdowns in Duluth. Chip Canales.
22: A bit of a slow spot coming out of I-85 southbound around Highway 316. That's where the brake lights find you. You're on and off the brakes until you get past Beaver Ruin Road. It's still a slow ride making your way over towards I-285 Spaghetti Junction in Doraville. 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Next report at 8 o'clock from the Loud Security Systems Traffic Center. Triple Team Traffic, 95.5 WSB.
24: Cloudy skies through lunchtime with a high of 81. Heavy rain and thunderstorms, some of which will produce some flash flooding and some damaging winds. Those roll through the evening commute and continue through late tonight. Rain showers continue tomorrow morning. Right now, 67 degrees in Woodstock, 66 in Austell, at 67 in Snellville. Meteorologist Christina Upwards, 95.5 WSB.
5: What is Clark Howard's 1 cent rule and how it might help you with your saving? 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
0: Georgia Tech gets $2 million from the U.S. Department of Agriculture to develop a first-of-its-kind oral vaccine to protect against the bird flu. Researchers are looking to use artificial intelligence in making the vaccine that could protect birds and reduce its spread to livestock and humans.
3: If successful, it would be served to chickens in their feed. Right now, vaccinating a flock means individually injecting every bird. Higher egg prices, driven largely by bird flu related to supply disruptions, have cost Americans billions of dollars in losses.
0: Cobb County says a crash that snarled traffic on I-75 near I-575 during yesterday's morning drive killed a driver and a passenger in an SUV. Investigators say their vehicle collided with a Cobb Link transit bus that broke down in one of the northbound lanes on the interstate.
3: The Kia SUV was headed north when it crashed into the disabled bus, then hit a Honda Civic. The drivers of the bus and Honda have minor injuries.
0: Nancy Guthrie has been missing for over 3 months now, and now the head of the FBI is talking about the case. FBI Director Kash Patel says the agency was kept out of the investigation for 4 days at the beginning.
25: They said it was the Pima County Sheriff's
9: sheriff's decision to send a DNA sample to a private lab in Florida rather than the FBI lab at Quantico. But the sheriff says the FBI was immediately notified and that a member of the FBI task force was on scene.
3: Alex Stone reports Patel says he was the one who called Google and insisted the company look in its system for images from Guthrie's doorbell camera, even though Guthrie wasn't paying for a subscription. Guthrie's whereabouts remain unknown.
0: Senate Republicans want $1 billion for President Trump's White House ballroom project. They added the $1 billion appropriation to legislation that would fund immigration agencies.
10: President Trump has said that the entire ballroom itself is a security necessity in the wake of the White House Correspondents' Dinner shooting. And the Secret Service, GOP leaders, and President Trump have all acknowledged in different ways that there will be an underground facility there used by both the military and the Secret Service.
3: Jay O'Brien reports the money would be used for the Secret Service to make security adjustments and upgrades like bomb shelters, a hospital, drone-proof ceilings, and blast-proof glass.
0: The Rolling Stones are gearing up to drop a new album this summer. The first single is The Star in the Stars is out already. It's in the stars. The legendary rock band announces the album titled Foreign Tongues will release July 10th.
3: It'll feature 14 songs, including collaborations with Paul McCartney and Robert Smith. The album will also include a special contribution from the late Charlie Watts, taken from one of his last recording sessions before his 2021 death. It's 7:55.
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12: If you, in your heart of hearts, know you should be saving more for the future, you're just having a hard time getting it done, whether it's for retirement, rainy day account, or whatever, I want you to follow my 1 cent rule. How does it work? So let's say you're saving 3% or 4% of your pay where you work. What I want you to do is right now, raise it one penny. If you're at 4%, raise it to 5%. And then I want you to put on your calendar, 6 months from now, I want you to raise it another penny on each dollar you make. Step by step, slowly, habits matter. And if you find, hey, I can't raise my 401k contribution, let's say from wherever I am to where I'd love for it to be 10%. But think about it. If you do it one little step at a time, in just a few years, you'll be where you really need to be for saving for your future.
5: 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We got the numbers coming up, and they start with 4 this morning across the metro. We continue in 3.5 minutes at 8 o'clock. It's 7:56.
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5: Hey, good morning. It's 8 o'clock. I'm Chris Chandler. This is Atlanta's morning news. Thanks for starting Wednesday with us. Our top local stories.
3: The Middle East conflict sends Georgia gas prices soaring past a key milestone.
0: A big reward is being offered for a missing Atlanta teen.
5: These stories coming in less than 90 seconds. First, though, traffic and weather. Here's Smiley Mart McKay.
16: Bigger crowd heading into Midtown than usual due in part to a crash that's in the right lane. At least one vehicle involved in this crash. Four or five car crash. Most of them are on the right shoulder. One still in the right lane of 7585 southbound past 17th Street. And the delay is now out of northwest Atlanta, begin just south of Mooresville Road. 85 on the brakes, Brookhaven, North Druid Hills Road. And your 400 jam begins south of Lenox Road, trying to merge on with I-85. Northbound connectors clear, but not in good shape. Still struggling from 166 Langford Parkway north up to I-20. Where are the trouble spots on I-285, Ashley Fresca?
21: No trouble, just volume. The sluggish ride on the west side begins 285 north at Hollowell Parkway. You're on and off the brake pedal the entire way over to New Northside Powers Ferry as you head out of Cobb County. And over on the east side, getting more crowded up from Glenwood Road on 285 north around up to around Lawrenceville Highway, and then crowds in again past Spaghetti Junction, leaving I-85 along 285 west toward Dunwoody. Next report at 8:10 from the Loud Security Systems Traffic Center. Triple Team Traffic, 95.5 WSB.
17: Cloudy skies this morning will continue through the midday hour with a high of 81. Heads up, the model data indicating that the thunderstorm's coming in sooner, and in this case, the storms will be rolling in this evening, just in time for the evening commute into the late night hours. I'll talk about what that means, the timing, and the impacts. That's coming up at 8:10. Right now, 66 degrees in Acworth, 67 in Austell. It is 66 in Covington. Meteorologist Christina Upwards, 95.5 WSB.
5: It's 8:02, and our top local story, Georgia gas prices climbing past a key milestone overnight for the first time in several years, continuing to have a major impact on families and businesses here. WSB's Austin Eller begins our live in-depth team coverage. He reports the statewide average is now over $4 a gallon.
23: And Chris, that's according to AAA, which reports the statewide average has surged by almost 15 cents in just 24 hours to a new average of $4.04 for a gallon of regular. This is the first time the average has been this high since the summer of 2022. Prices are much higher in Metro Atlanta. Fulton County is at $4.22. DeKalb County's average $4.16. Meanwhile, Forsyth County is the most expensive in our region at $4.24. WSB's Keith Cromwell continues our in-depth team coverage and reports some businesses are cutting back as a result.
2: Drivers aggravated, but so are some local businesses. Charity Burnside owns a Caring Touch Transportation, which brings seniors to and from doctor's appointments.
4: People are not wanting to book these rides, and they are missing their doctor's appointments because of us having to raise our prices to be able to pay for gas.
2: Burnside also says she can't hire additional drivers because of the slowdown in business, and experts don't see any major drop in prices anytime soon.
5: Georgia's average, much lower than the national average. That's due to Governor Kemp's suspension of the state gas tax. That's set to end in a couple of weeks now, and the governor has not said if he will extend it. It's 8:04 with more news here at Judd Hickenbotham and Cheryl Castro.
0: Project Freedom remains on hold this morning as President Trump insists the U.S. and Iran are working on a long-term deal to end the conflict in the Middle East. The operation in which the U.S. military would help vessels pass through the Strait of Hormuz has caused increased tension in the region, with Iran vowing to target any ship that takes part.
3: Retired Marine Colonel Steve Ganyard says the president has narrowed down the list of demands to Iran in order to end the conflict.
6: Before, we had all sorts of things like regime change, and we're going to get the highly enriched uranium. And now we're down to two things, and that is open the strait and don't toll it and say you will never have a nuclear weapon.
3: He says Iran is suffering financially because of the current blockade of the strait. It regularly ships about 2 million barrels of oil each day, mainly to China.
0: Check back often. We will keep you updated on the conflict in the Middle East right here on 95.5 WSB and on the WSB radio app with breaking news from the region when it happens.
3: A year after the Atlanta City Council approves a collective bargaining agreement with the Firefighters Union, Mayor Andre Dickens announces he plans to sign the deal. WSB's Graham Carroll reports live. The delay centers around disputed results of a previous election for union president.
7: That's right, Judd. Alvin Rashad takes over as a local union president for Nate Bailey, who will continue as president of the State Firefighters Union. Bailey's previous election to the local office had created controversy, which was cited by the mayor as a cause for the delayed signing. Rashad and Bailey both spoke to the city council at a budget hearing this week to push for better working conditions. Bailey saying they're losing good people to other opportunities.
8: We've had two sergeants leave to go do private construction. They referenced pay and health care as being primary reason. We had a lieutenant leave training to go to Delta. She makes more as a flight attendant with Delta than she did as a lieutenant.
7: The union leaders say Atlanta's compensation plan lags behind comparable other cities. The council has approved a 6% budget increase for the department, but that does not include the pay increases sought by the union. The signing of the new bargaining agreement will allow the union to negotiate on matters such as salary, promotions, grievances, and training. Reporting live in the 24-Hour News Center, Graham Carroll, 95.5 WSB.
0: A Forest Park man is arrested near Albany, New York, and charged with carrying an AR-15-style rifle on the campus of Siena University. Police tracked down 20-year-old Michael Sanchez at a hotel shortly after students reported seeing him with a weapon.
3: Now, officers say the rifle was in plain view inside a car. It's not believed Sanchez made any direct threats with a weapon. His felony charges include criminal possession of an assault rifle and carrying a weapon on school grounds.
0: Governor Kemp has signed legislation into law that looks to limit the use of artificial intelligence by insurance companies making decisions about claims. State Senator and Dr. Kay Kirkpatrick insists that AI can be very useful in the health industry, but
11: these are life or death things sometimes. They affect people's health care, and so it's very important that we keep a human in the process.
3: She sponsored the measure, which she insists will not stifle innovation, but will keep the human aspect intact by requiring a person to sign off on a decision to deny a claim. It's 8:06.
5: That puts us about 5 minutes away now from our Grand for Gas contest key word for this morning. It is a simple word that you'll enter onto our app or website, and you could win $1,000 before the window closes at 8:30. So somebody in this next 23 minutes now is going to win $1,000. And you just heard about the gas prices there. $1,000 would go a long way, at least, toward helping your pocketbook not be so squeezed in these troubled gas price times. Well, also trouble the weather coming this way. Flood watch coming starting at 4:00 this afternoon. Meteorologist Christina Edwards, when we continue in 3 minutes, we'll have the latest on the updated timing, when the storms are going to arrive, how long they're going to last. Will they last into the morning commute tomorrow, I guess, is the big question for you folks listening now. And we'll get triple team traffic too. Stay with us. It's 8:07.
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5: It's 8:11. All right, crack your knuckles. Get ready to type. Our Grand for Gas keyword is coming in 90 seconds now, right after traffic and weather. Traffic's first, still in the downtown connector. Mark McKay.
16: But at least the crash now. Five cars are all on the shoulder. Hero Unit got the last one out to the right, and Hero Unit has those flashing lights in your eyes as you head 7585 south, leaving the 17th Street Bridge into the heart of Midtown. Caused a whole lot of brake lights, though, on 75, leaving West Paces Ferry Road. 400 delays out of Buckhead now begin before Lenox Road. And extra pressure on I-85 headed southbound, now leaving Claremont Road to the downtown connector. 7585 northbound, a struggle as well, leaving Langford Parkway up to John Lewis Freedom Parkway. How's I-20 now, Ashley Frasca?
21: Crowded on the East Freeway, I-20 westbound just before and after Panola Road. Once you hit East Atlanta, you'll see brake lights beginning before Moreland Avenue, sluggish to the downtown connector. And earlier trouble is cleared on the West Freeway, just a little slow through the Cobb County stretch. I-20 east headed to Fulton Industrial Boulevard. 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Next report at 8:20 from the Loud Security Systems Traffic Center. Triple Team Traffic, 95.5 WSB.
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2: Cloudy skies this morning. We've had a few spotty rain showers try to make their way through, but so far, mainly dry as we get this Wednesday started. We're still going to climb to a high of 81 before a line of slow-moving heavy rain and thunderstorms rolls through. What I need you to know about these storms is they are more capable of producing flash flooding. So 1 to 2 inches of rainfall likely between now and this time tomorrow morning, with some isolated locations as much as 3 to 4 inches of rain. Damaging winds are also a concern. Winds that are strong enough to knock down some trees and power lines. There's an isolated threat for tornadoes that's mainly along the Alabama state line. But what you need to know is that with the heavy rain moving through late tonight into early tomorrow morning, we may have some flooding and ponding on the roadway, so please travel carefully. Tomorrow afternoon, drying out with highs in the low 70s. Friday and Saturday, partly cloudy, highs in the mid 70s. Another round of rain moving in on Sunday. Right now, 66 degrees in East Point, 67 in Cartersville, 67 in Cumming. Meteorologist Christina Edwards, 95.5 WSB.
5: All right, this is it now. Time for our Grand for Gas keyword this morning. You can win $1,000 with this simple word. The word this morning is bank. B-A-N-K, like take it to the bank, bank robber, bank teller, B-A-N-K. Enter that right now onto the WSB Radio app, or if you're already at work, at wsbradio.com/gas. And somebody who does that between now and 8:30 when the window closes is going to win $1,000. Grand for Gas keyword this morning is bank. 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It is Wednesday, May the 6th. It's 8:14 now.
3: A reward is now being offered in the search for a teen who went missing in Atlanta more than a week ago.
4: Hartsfield-Jackson International Airport posting about the $10,000 reward for information on finding Benjamin Brathwaite. He's the 16-year-old who hasn't been seen since last Monday when he was spotted around 9 in the evening near his home in the Regency neighborhood in southwest Atlanta. The 6'5" basketball player weighs about 167 pounds and attends Kip Atlanta Collegiate High School. The airport says he's the son of a valued member of the airport community, and they're hoping to find him soon. Michelle Wright, 95.5 WSB.
0: Wildfires continue to burn in South Georgia, but there is a bit of relief.
6: Governor Kemp issues an executive order easing the outdoor burning restrictions in some South Georgia counties, but 17 still have a ban in place. And the annual burn ban issued by the Georgia Environmental Protection Division remains in place for Metro Atlanta and portions of North Georgia until October. State forestry officials say the lifting of some restrictions in the southern part of the state is a step in the right direction, but some areas continue to face extreme drought and elevated wildfire risk. Jennifer Perry, 95.5 WSB.
3: It's 8:15. A new law will require all of Georgia's public elementary schools to hire literacy coaches to help kids learn to read. But some districts already have the programs in place.
14: Marietta City Schools have seen major gains in student achievements since they hired a team of literacy coaches 5 years ago. The district's director of literacy, Mary Hannah Gaddis, says teachers and students are pleased with the program.
15: They have expressed that they're able to see the fruits of their labors over the last 5 years. They feel like they're working as hard or maybe harder as they ever have, but then they're able to see the results.
14: The district has reported 11% gains in English language arts scores on state testing for students in 3rd through 8th grade. Jonathan O'Brien, 95.5 WSB.
0: On this National Nurses Day, Georgia's dealing with a nursing shortage.
17: By 2035, Georgia is projected to have the second highest shortage of registered nurses in the country. Anita Rich has been a nurse here in Metro Atlanta for more than 40 years. She says there's not just one reason for this shortage.
18: There's difficulty in the education part of it. There's difficulty in the staffing part of it, and in the burnout part of it. So I think there are just so many pieces to this dilemma.
17: Currently, Georgia is facing a critical shortage. Sabrina Cupid, 95.5 WSB.
3: Well, feel free to plan that next trip. New research shows traveling can help with anti-aging. Study shows traveling helps the body with balance and repair, and it lowers stress to visit different surroundings with relaxing experiences.
0: Yeah, the study points out that travelers often result in more time on your feet and less sitting around, but the researchers do warn that travelers can also run into diseases, accidents, and unsafe food or water. It's 8:17.
5: Coming at 8:20, we'll update the latest weather and get you to work on time, too. Let us check your money. First, though, here's Bloomberg's Andrew O'Day.
7: This year got off to a strong start for ubiquitous venue owner, ticket seller, and artist manager Live Nation. The company, which beat revenue forecasts for the just-finished quarter, says its largest venues are already 85% booked through the end of this year.
8: but it lost money last quarter due to high costs, especially legal ones, as it fights allegations it monopolizes live event ticket sales. When Restaurant Brands International posts its latest results, three of its four big brands, Burger King, Tim Hortons, and Firehouse Subs, are expected to show higher sales. Sales for the fourth, Popeye's Chicken, likely slipped. We find out today.
5: Stock futures way up ahead of the opening bell, just more than an hour from now. Grand for gas keyword this morning, bank, B-A-N-K, like money in the bank. $1,000 would be, if you enter this word on our app or website, could be you that wins $1,000 between now and 8:30 when our window closes. Atlanta's Morning News continues just 2 minutes from now with the Metro community who's opening up a new fire and PDHQ today. Plus, you'll hear traffic and weather with a flood watch going into effect 4 o'clock this afternoon. You'll hear the details. It's 8:18.
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2: 8:21 now, live team coverage of traffic and weather starts in our 24-hour traffic center. Here is Smiling Mark McKay.
3: All right, Chris, starts on the west side of I-285 as well, trying to get into it away from Smyrna. Southbound delays on 285 begin at South Cobb and Atlanta Road down into that tricky construction zone at I-20. Northbound 285 is struggling from Atlanta Road past I-75. Up from the south side this morning, 75, 675, and I-85 all in good shape. North of the airport, though, it's going to take you about 25 minutes just to complete the trek on the connector. 166 Langford Parkway up past John Lewis Freedom Parkway. Chip Canales knows why it's slow heading south into Midtown.
4: And that's right. The remnants of that crash on I-75/85 southbound around 14th Street. That crash involving five vehicles. Those five vehicles are now off to the right shoulder right now, but you're still looking at long delays on I-75 south and I-85 south. And once you get past that on 14th Street, you're all smooth and clear, making your way into downtown Atlanta. 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Triple Team Traffic, 95.5 WSB.
5: Cloudy skies through early this afternoon, warming to a high of 81. Heavy rain, thunderstorms for the ride home this evening, continuing tonight into early tomorrow morning. Flash flooding as well as a few damaging wind gusts, the main concerns for tonight through early tomorrow morning. Right now it's 66 degrees in East Point, 65 in Sandy Springs, 67 in Woodstock. Meteorologist Christina Edwards, 95.5 WSB.
2: Grand for Gas keyword bank, B-A-N-K. Get it in before 8:30. Somebody's going to win $1,000 between now and then. At 8:25, Clark Howard on speeding up your home Wi-Fi if you think it's too slow. It's 8:22 now.
6: While celebrating its ninth anniversary of cityhood, South Fulton officials hold a pair of groundbreakings. And they include the city's fire rescue headquarters and a massive public safety training complex, which Mayor Carmelita Gum says will be invested in the community.
7: Everything will be here, and then we'll probably have agencies from all across Georgia that will come and utilize this facility. So that's also an exciting part of it.
8: The city also breaks ground on a new police headquarters. Both projects are set to open in 2 years with a combined price tag of about $113 million.
6: Well, despite President Trump's claims that it would be all funded through private contributions, Senate Republicans include $1 billion for the planned ballroom at the White House. But reporter Ali Pakorin notes that the funds must be used solely for security at the venue.
9: While they might be able to use the money to do things like build out the Secret Service apparatus surrounding the space or even beneath the space, which is something that's been floated by a lot of lawmakers, it couldn't be used for things like buying marble or painting the walls a specific color.
8: And Democrats insist the recent scare and shooting near the White House Correspondents' Dinner does not give an automatic green light to the ballroom.
6: New this morning of the deadly outbreak of hantavirus on a cruise ship in the Atlantic. The World Health Organization now says three patients suspected of infection have been evacuated and are on their way to the Netherlands for treatment. Victor Okendo reports more than a dozen Americans are among those stuck on that ship off the west coast of Africa.
10: American passenger Jake Rosemarin opened up about the fear and uncertainty on that ship.
11: All we want right now is to feel safe and to get home.
10: Tonight, we checked in with Jake, who says everyone on board remains in good spirits and are hopeful.
8: Victor Okendo reports health measures are being taken to limit suspected person-to-person spread on the boat. So far, at least three people have died. Four others are infected with the virus, which is mainly spread through rodents and their waste.
6: A pharmaceutical CEO is hopeful about the president's new pick to lead the Atlanta-based CDC.
12: Pfizer chief exec Albert Bourla is praising the Trump administration's latest pick to lead the CDC. After vaccine policy was upended in the past year, he calls Erica Schwartz a very credible scientist. Bourla expressed optimism that issues with vaccines are in the past after previously criticizing the administration's dismantling of longstanding vaccine recommendations. For her part, Schwartz holds medical and law degrees and served as deputy surgeon general during the first Trump administration. I'm Bloomberg's Matt Piper for 95.5 WSB.
8: It is 8:25.
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1: Still got about 4 minutes to get in our Brand for Gas keyword, bank, B-A-N-K, this morning. App or website window closes promptly at 8:30. You could still win $1,000, though, between now and then. Flood watch starting at 4 p.m. today. Some serious weather heading this way, and there is an update to the timing of when it might arrive. We'll have that and our top stories in 3.5 minutes. It's 8:26 now.
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11: Hey, this is that Rick Jackson spot.
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1: It is 8:30. Flood Watch starting 4 p.m. I'm Chris Chandler. This is Atlanta's Morning News. Thanks for starting the day with us. Our top local stories.
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1: These stories are coming in less than 90 seconds. First, though, traffic and that weather. Here's Mark McKay.
19: Traffic on the west side perimeter is difficult out of Cobb County. Now slowing 285 southbound. South Cobb Drive, exit 15. Tricky into that I-20 work zone interchange. No better on the connector northbound. 7585 northbound is quite the struggle. Working past John Lewis Freedom Parkway and southbound into Midtown. Working past a crash. APD's on the scene. Vehicles are all on the right shoulder, 7585 southbound below the 17th Street Bridge. Watching the brake lights on I-85, Ashley Frasca.
20: Nothing unusual, just that crowd getting out of Duluth on 85 southbound between 316 and almost to Jimmy Carter Boulevard. It stays a slow ride, but really packing in now from Claremont Road as you head out of Brookhaven on 85 south. Georgia 400 south, the worst of it, roughly between Haynes Bridge and Holcomb Bridge for the Roswell ride. 575 south, you do see a little bit of a crowd around Town Lake Parkway. Next report at 840 from the Loud Security Systems Traffic Center. Triple Team Traffic, 95.5 WSB.
21: Cloudy skies will prevail through lunchtime with a high of 81. Heads up, the weather models are indicating the storm's moving in a little bit earlier. So that means they'll arrive for the evening ride home into late tonight. I'll talk about our impacts and how much rain we can anticipate. That's coming up at 840. Right now, 66 degrees in Villa Rica, 65 in Fayetteville, at 68 in Conyers. Meteorologist Christina Edwards, 95.5 WSB.
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22: These are life or death things sometimes. They affect people's health care.
1: Governor Kemp putting pen to paper on a new law that puts restrictions on how insurance companies can use AI. This is the latest move in a national push to put new safeguards on the use of AI.
23: The concern is that AI will be used to make health insurance coverage decisions for patients, and that's unacceptable to State Senator Kay Kirkpatrick, who is also a doctor. She says technology is constantly changing and the law is a work in progress.
22: And many times that technology gets ahead of the law, and so we have to keep up and try every year to make things easier for consumers.
23: The measure requires that a human be at the center of the decision-making process. It takes effect in January. Jonathan O'Brien, 95.5 WSB.
1: An executive order from the White House last year threatened to withhold billions of dollars of federal money to states that enact what it called excessive AI regulations, but new reports suggest the Trump administration might soon establish an AI review panel that could require a review process for all new AI models. It's 8:33. With more news, here are Judd Hickenbotham and Cheryl Castro.
18: Atlanta Mayor Andre Dickens says he will sign the city's first union contract with Atlanta firefighters. WSB's Graham Carroll reports live. The decision comes after more than a year of delays and a lawsuit filed by the firefighters union.
24: Yeah, that's right, Cheryl. The agreement previously approved by the Atlanta City Council in 2025 allows the union to negotiate with the city over pay, promotions, grievances, and training. The mayor's decision comes after the Firefighters Union holds a new election for union president, with Captain Alvin Rashad winning the position after earlier disputes over a previous election last fall. In his first act as union president, Rashad addressed the city council in a budget hearing, saying better compensation and more affordable health care is needed to retain firefighters.
25: Once they start having a family, having a kid or two, and have to pay that insurance, they can't do it anymore. They can't afford it. So they go to the private sectors or other opportunities.
24: He says Atlanta firefighters' benefits are not competitive enough compared to comparable cities. The mayor's signing of the collective bargaining agreement will take place in a ceremony Monday at the Public Safety Training Center. Reporting live in the 24-hour news center, Graham Carroll, 95.5 WSB.
17: Georgia gas prices break the $4 a gallon mark. AAA says we're now paying a statewide average of $4.04 a gallon. That's up 13 cents in a single day. These price spikes are hurting drivers as well as some Metro Atlanta businesses.
18: A charity, Burnside, owns a Caring Touch Transportation, which brings seniors to and from doctor's appointments.
26: These patients that are needing to get to and from their medical appointments, they're already paying so much for housing and, you know, everyday living costs. And with the gas prices being so high, we have to pass that on to our customers.
18: The Burnside says she cannot hire additional drivers because of the slowdown in business.
17: Updating the conflict in the Middle East at 8:34, the U.S. hits the brakes on Project Freedom days after announcing U.S. forces would help provide ships with safe passage through the Strait of Hormuz. It comes after the U.S. and Iran trade fire in the strait, and the U.S. says it wants to see if an agreement can be reached with Iran.
18: And meanwhile, Secretary of State Marco Rubio declares that Operation Epic Fury is over. Correspondent Mary Bruce asks him if its goal is reached.
0: 10 weeks in, are we any closer to getting rid of Iran's nuclear material?
4: Yeah, but look, here's the way to think about Iran. So their ability to build a shield behind which they could hide their nuclear program was wiped out. That's a very substantial achievement, and that was the purpose of this operation from day one.
0: Their nuclear material in order for this war to end.
4: Well, that's one of the topics that needs to be discussed.
18: More than 1,500 ships remain stuck outside the Strait of Hormuz. Both the U.S. and Iran claim the strait is under their control.
17: Now, remember to check back often. We'll keep you updated on the conflict in the Middle East here on 95.5 WSB and on the WSB radio app. Breaking news from the region when it happens.
18: On this National Nursing Day, the field is facing a staffing shortage. By 2035, Georgia's projected to have the second highest shortage of RNs in the country. Anita Rich, who's been a nurse for 44 years, explains.
6: It's such a hard job. It's so easy to get burned out.
17: Yeah, the shortage is driven by an aging workforce, high burnout, and increased health care demand. Georgia's expected to see a 20% shortage of registered nurses by 2035.
18: Governor Kemp issues an executive order easing outdoor burning restrictions in parts of South Georgia. The move comes as firefighters make progress containing wildfires that have been burning for weeks. Burning is still restricted in 17 South Georgia counties as this area continues to face extreme drought and elevated wildfire risk.
17: This does not change the annual burn ban in effect for Metro Atlanta and portions of North Georgia, though. Georgia EPA says the restrictions are designed to protect air quality during the summer months when ozone levels may create health concerns. It's 8:36.
1: 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Our Grand for Gas window is closed for this morning. Somebody's won $1,000. Your next chance are five a day. And the next this morning is coming on the Mark Arum Show early in the 10 o'clock hour. When we continue, in just 3 minutes, we'll check Triple Team traffic. Check of I-20 will be first up, updating the timing of the rain, storms, wind, all of that headed this direction. We could be looking at two very messy commutes, one this afternoon, one tomorrow morning. So you'll want to pay close attention to WSB meteorologist Christina Edwards here when we continue in 3 minutes. And you've heard the old saying, your money or your life? A literal survey on that question. How would you answer? It's 8:37 now.
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10: 840's Atlanta's Morning News continues. I'm Chris Chandler. Real quick on the war. Developing story here, and it bears listening to as the day goes along. Axios earlier this morning reported, quoting sources at the White House, that the U.S. and Iran have more or less or very nearly reached a deal on a one-page list or a memo of agreement that would stop the hostilities, reopen the Strait of Hormuz, and restart nuclear discussions. It was unconfirmed. President Trump, in a Truth Social post within this last half hour or so, seems to confirm that there is such a thing. He threatens the bombing will resume if Iran doesn't agree. This is an obvious effort to prod them along, so it does appear something is up. We'll keep an ear on it, of course, for you right now. And you keep an ear on traffic and weather, because the weather is a-coming. You'll hear it after we check traffic. Here's Smiling Mark McKay.
12: Rolling out of Douglasville into Lithia Springs, here are the brake lights. I-20 eastbound past Thornton Road. Pretty thick around Six Flags, breaking up into the work zone at I-285. Not so bad, the DeKalb work zone this morning. We've certainly seen it worse. I-20 westbound, you're in that slow traffic past Panola Road. The real delays on I-20 west are inside the perimeter, rolling toward east Atlanta, really jammed up. I-20 westbound beginning at Glenwood Avenue all the way to 7585 because there's a big crowd on the connector, Ashley Fresca.
20: 7585 northbound, that jam begins at 166 Langford Parkway, slow all the way up to Freedom Parkway, and that earlier crash is still on the shoulder in Midtown, connector south past 17th Street, but you are heavy on the brakes leaving Brookhaven this morning, 85 south beginning at Claremont Road. Next report at 850 from the Loud Security Systems Traffic Center, triple team traffic, 95.5 WSB.
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21: Clouds will stick around for the rest of today, but still warming up to a high of 81. Heads up for the ride home this evening. Heavy rain and thunderstorms will arrive, moving from the north towards the south. They are going to be very slow-moving storms, which means that flash flooding will be a major concern between tonight and early tomorrow morning. In addition, some of these storms may be capable of some damaging wind gusts that can knock down a few trees and power lines. As I mentioned, the storms will arrive during the evening commute. They'll stick around overnight and taper off through early tomorrow morning, but still flash flooding a concern for the morning commute. Tomorrow afternoon will finally dry out, highs in the low 70s. Friday and Saturday, partly cloudy skies, highs in the mid 70s. Another round of rain and thunderstorms on Sunday. By the way, how much rain are we talking about? 1 to 2 inches of rainfall between tonight into early tomorrow morning. It'll help the drought, but we need about a foot of rain in order to end the drought. Right now, it is 67 degrees in Alpharetta, 67 in Decatur, 65 in Peachtree City. Meteorologist Christina Edwards, 95.5 WSB.
10: Well, good morning. It's Wednesday, May the 6th. This is Atlanta's Morning News. I'm Chris Chandler. Can Wall Street top records that it set yesterday? The prospects, and they're looking good, coming on our money update in about 4 minutes now at 8:47. It's 8:43 now.
17: A new state law aimed at improving Georgia literacy means every public school in Georgia will soon have their own literacy coach on staff. Marietta City Schools have already had literacy coaches in classrooms since 2022 and tout its success.
13: Their main role is to support the teachers. They are teachers of teachers.
18: Marietta City Schools Mary Hannah Gaddis says the school district has seen increases in test scores for English language arts since adding the coaches. Now the state is setting aside $70 million to pay for the new staff members.
17: The latest home sales report from the National Association of Realtors finds Metro Atlanta prices are in a state of hibernation with just a small increase. Bankrate financial analyst Stephen Cates says it's not a great seller's market.
14: So this is probably good news for buyers. I mean, it's hard to not look at this as an opportunity for buyers to potentially take advantage.
18: He says there's been a lot of building in Metro Atlanta and across the South, and that's keeping prices down. The existing home sales have faced headwinds. The new home sector is experiencing a tailwind and a pathway for home ownership.
17: The suspect who opened fire on Secret Service agents near the National Mall is identified as 45-year-old Michael Marks, who holds a Texas driver's license.
15: On Monday afternoon, undercover Secret Service agents and officers noticing a suspect with a print of what appeared to be a firearm. The agents calling for backup. Suspect drawing a handgun and opening fire. Authorities believe he hit a teenage bystander. The shooter hit several times as officers returned fire.
18: Pierre Thomas reports investigators have now executed search warrants on his phone and other devices. He's charged with an assault on a federal officer and discharging a firearm during a crime of violence.
17: It's 8:45. Georgia's Agriculture Commissioner sends a letter to the Department of Justice and the FTC calling for an antitrust investigation into the proposed merger of Sysco and a Restaurant Depot.
18: The letter cites significant concerns over Sysco's growing market share, increasing consolidation in America's food supply chain, rising costs for consumers, and the involvement of private equity firms. State Agriculture Commissioner Tyler Harper saying, if this merger goes through, it'll dramatically reshape America's food supply chain, making it more fragile and increasing the cost on restaurant owners and consumers. Harper says, quote, American consumers cannot absorb another price shock in our food supply chain. Sabrina Cupid, 95.5 WSB. Well, it's the summer of vacation roulette with soaring airfares upending plans for a number of Americans.
19: Sky-high airfares are making it tougher to find affordable vacation deals. But lots of folks are refusing to give up their dream of a summer getaway. They're just making a pivot. According to a recent survey, about 20% of Americans have changed their summer travel destinations to save money. Searches for destination dupes where lodging is cheaper than pricey hotspots has exploded. Plus, more people are dipping into their points to manage the cost of a trip. I'm Bloomberg's Courtney Donahoe for 95.5 WSB.
17: It's 8:46.
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23: Cashing in its chips, Advanced Micro Devices is winning orders from the biggest spenders on artificial intelligence computing, with data center customers increasingly seeking alternatives to its larger rival, AI chip giant NVIDIA. AMD is giving a strong sales forecast for the current quarter, predicting revenue will top $11 billion, along with specialized chips known as AI accelerators. AMD's product lineup also includes microprocessors that serve as the heart of server computers, an area where it's been taking share from Intel. Companies in the chip business, including Micron Technology, SanDisk, and the aforementioned Intel, helped power Wall Street to new NASDAQ and S&P records in Tuesday trades. So we'll see if AMD's news helps the market reach even higher highs today. Also playing a potential role in Wall Street's moves will be the April measure of private sector job creation from paycheck processor ADP. Bloomberg surveyed economists think we'll hear that 120,000 more jobs were added than cut.
22: Stock futures are up and a lot ahead of the opening bell in about 40 minutes. The Dow futures up more than 400 points. NASDAQ futures up more than 1%, up about 350 points. NASDAQ futures also up, or I'm sorry, S&P futures also up quite a bit. Atlanta's morning news continues in just 2 minutes. You will hear traffic and weather, and you'll hear about what's now a $1 billion ballroom in the works. It's 8:48. That's a great time to get a guaranteed offer on your home from Mark Spain Real Estate at markspain.com.
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4: It is 8:51 now on the Mark Arum Show this morning. One of our lead stories has been about AI and your insurance. The question here, does AI pose a national security threat? Mark's got a former FBI agent to talk about that. Mark Arum Show starting in about 15 minutes. Atlanta's morning news continues with traffic and weather. The traffic is first. Here's Mark McKay.
10: Tight fit, Chris, between Duluth and Norcross, 85 southbound, leaving Highway 316. That battle will start to break up toward Indian Trail, certainly by Jimmy Carter Boulevard, unless you're getting in the right lanes of 285 West, headed through Doraville and into Dunwoody. 285 West is all stacked up past Peachtree Boulevard this morning. Peachtree Boulevard is slow approaching Tilly Mill Road. 400 on the brakes just past Old Milton Parkway at Haynesbridge Road, breaking free crossing the Chattahoochee River south of Holcomb Bridge. Chip Canales has you covered in Cobb County.
11: That's right. The morning commute is making it a sluggish ride starting in Kennesaw, 75 southbound, starting just after Chastain Road, exit 271. You're on and off the brakes all the way through, making your way through Marietta, and you start breaking up and making it a nice, easy ride right after I-285 at the Cobb Cloverleaf. 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From the Loud Security System Traffic Center, Triple Team Traffic, 95.5 WSB.
12: Cloudy skies through midday today. High 81, heavy rain and some gusty winds moving in for the evening commute, continuing tonight and into early tomorrow. As much as 1-2 inches of rainfall likely through this time tomorrow morning. Right now, 65 degrees in Austell, 68 in Conyers. It is 66 degrees in Hampton. Meteorologist Christina Upwards, 95.5 WSB.
4: WSB consumer expert Clark Howard is coming up at 8:55. He wants to talk to you about lowering the risk of your insurance. That is less than 3 minutes from now. It's 8:52.
13: South Fulton breaks ground on two brand new public safety facilities as it celebrates 9 years of cityhood.
14: Ground is broken on 51 acres of Cascade Palmetto Highway for South Fulton's Fire Rescue Headquarters and Public Safety Training Complex. The HQ will integrate a 911 center as the complex offers immersive fire and police training. A high-tech police HQ will sit on its own 9 acres. Interim Public Safety Director Cedric Alexander tells first responders,
15: I know the conditions that you work in today, and you do it every day. You come here every day. You don't complain. And this is going to be so much worth the sacrifice you've made.
14: The combined $113 million facility is open in in 2 years. 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
3: WSB scam alert, and this one involves a string of immigration court scams. It preys on those with loved ones in ICE custody.
16: Department of Homeland Security is sympathetic in a way to say they understand this scheme exists, and they remind people they will never call you out of the blue. They'll never ask for money. They'll certainly never take money in cryptocurrency or with gift cards.
13: Aaron Katursky reports the scammers use AI to fake courtrooms, and they often pressure victims into sending them large amounts of money immediately.
3: A reconciliation bill by Republican senators reportedly includes $1 billion for security features related to the White House ballroom. The $72 billion package would also help fund ICE and Customs Border Protection.
17: The stated goal for this $1 billion is security in and around this new ballroom that President Trump is building to replace the old White House East Wing, which he demolished. Remember, though, President Trump has long said there will be no taxpayer money associated with that massive project.
13: Jay O'Brien reports some of the president's supporters have called for American taxpayers to fund the ballroom after the recent shooting during the White House Correspondents Association dinner. Different
3: area code. Ludacris is announced as a summer 2026 honoree for Atlanta's Black Music and Entertainment Walk of Fame. Group says Ludacris helped define an era from chart-topping hits to cultural anthems.
13: His influence spans music, film, and entrepreneurship, shaping the sound and spirit of a generation while continuing to inspire artists worldwide. Ludacris, whose legal name is Chris Bridges, will be honored June 1st outside Mercedes-Benz Stadium. It's 8:55.
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18: The insurance market in general has been a passive player, calculates risk and quotes you a premium. But what we're going to see more and more is pricing signals from the market or imposition of requirements from insurers, where there are so many things we can do that will lower the risk of insuring our home or our condo or whatever. The state of Alabama put in place very strict building standards and is, as best I know, the only coastal region in the United States that doesn't have an insurance problem because the building standards are designed to reduce the risk for insurers. That's the kind of thing we've got to think about in the housing market, not just condos, but with houses as well, because the insurance industry is both a bad guy a lot of times and also a messenger. Don't shoot the messenger. Listen to the message. How do we reduce the risk to us and for insurers?
4: Thank you, Clark. We will, of course, cover the weather and the traffic problems this afternoon when it all arrives. And certainly we'll be here starting at 5 a.m. tomorrow with the latest. If it continues well into the morning drive, we will have you covered. We'll get you to where you are going, have all the latest weather info for you, too. So join us tomorrow morning. I'm Chris Chandler. That's Atlanta's Morning News for this Wednesday. Hope you have a great day.
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3: It is 9 o'clock. I'm Judd Hickenbotham. News this hour brought to you by Trajan Wealth. Our top story, crude oil prices have fallen this morning after word that the president has suspended the current operation in the Strait of Hormuz. He claims talks have intensified with Iran to find an agreement to end the conflict in the Middle East. But he's also just threatened even more strikes if Iran does not agree on a deal. Even with those falling oil prices, though, this morning, overall gas prices have jumped to more than $4 around the state of Georgia on average. And those surging rates have really hurt local businesses, which have been forced to raise their prices to make ends meet.
6: We have to pass that on to our customers.
25: Charity Burnside owns a Caring Touch Transportation, which brings seniors to and from doctor's appointments. The high prices mean cutting back on who she can hire.
6: You can't afford to pay, you know, the drivers because there's a decrease in business right now.
25: Most of us are now paying above $4 a gallon.
3: And WSB's Keith Cromwell notes that prices with the 33-cent break at the pump with the suspension of the state gas tax, although it's scheduled to end on May 19th unless the governor extends it. It is currently 69 degrees in Midtown Atlanta. WSB meteorologist Christina Edwards says chance for heavy rains, possible severe weather going up heading into the afternoon and into the evening commute as well. Could see some bad weather for tomorrow morning's commute too. Atlanta's most accurate dependable forecast is coming up. Atlanta Mayor Andre Dickens is set to sign a contract with a firefighters union more than a year after its approval by the city council.
26: The mayor had cited controversy tied to a previous election of union leadership as a cause for the delay, but this week's election of Alvin Rashad as president put that matter to rest. On Monday, the mayor will sign a deal allowing the union to collectively bargain. New President Rashad says it's time to make their benefits more competitive.
27: To bridge the gaps to ensure that, you know, Atlanta firefighters can recruit, retain, and properly support firefighters who protect us every day.
26: Rashad says the department is losing good people to other opportunities. His comments come during a city council hearing for the 2027 budget. Graham Carroll, 95.5 WSB.
3: Boy, we have seen a flurry of activity from the governor's office. Governor Kemp signing into law a measure that looks to ensure that an actual human is involved when a health insurance claim is denied and not allowing artificial intelligence to make possible life and death decisions. He also approves education measures, ensuring literacy coaches in all public elementary schools in Georgia, and expanded a cell phone ban to all Georgia high schools. Governor Kemp has also eased some outdoor burning restrictions in parts of South Georgia.
28: The move comes as crews make progress on containing wildfires that have been burning for weeks. Some counties in South Georgia will be allowed to resume limited outdoor burning, but restrictions are still in place in 17 others. And this does not change the annual burn ban in effect for Metro Atlanta and portions of North Georgia. State forestry officials say dry conditions remain across much of the state, and it only takes one spark to start a wildfire. Jennifer Perry, 95.5 WSB.
3: The president's latest pick to lead the Atlanta-based CDC gets a big thumbs up from the head of pharmaceutical giant Pfizer.
29: Albert Bourla is praising the Trump administration's latest pick to lead the CDC after vaccine policy was upended in the past year. He calls Erica Schwartz a very credible scientist. Bourla expressed optimism that issues with vaccines are in the past after previously criticizing the administration's dismantling of longstanding vaccine recommendations.
3: Bloomberg's Matt Piper says Schwartz holds a medical and law degrees, and she served as deputy surgeon general during the first Trump administration. And just 3 weeks after tax day, a new study by Experian finds almost 40% of us who received a return have already spent that money just to pay down debt.
30: And a surprising twist, only 8% use that money for fun stuff like vacations and dinners out. But that money didn't sit long. More than half of us spent it within 2 weeks.
3: Well, reporter Bree Tennis says about 22% of those in the survey put the money back into savings. Overall, the average return this year was about $3,400. It's 9:03. The Mark Arum Show begins in less than 2 minutes. But first, live team coverage of traffic and weather. 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
5: Still struggling trying to get into downtown Atlanta this morning, Judd, due to a stalled-out truck smack dab center lane on the connector, 7585 northbound University Avenue, exit 244. So the northbound delays begin at Langford Parkway, break up closer to I-20. Still difficult through northeast Atlanta out of Brookhaven, 85, slowing just below Claremont Road, exit 91, and out of Buckhead, 400 southbound south of Lenox Road on the brakes. Same story on I-75 in northwest Atlanta at Northside Drive, past a crash on the right shoulder. APD's working 7585 southbound at 17th Street, just below the 17th Street Bridge. Where are we still slow on 285, Ashley Frasca?
7: Stop and go beginning around South Cobb Drive on the inner loop, 285 north and east, trying to get toward Riverside, and it looks like maybe new trouble on 285 south. It's just past Memorial Drive, that northbound ride. The worst of that left into DeKalb County is roughly from Chambly Tucker Road, headed west through Doraville. From the Loud Security Systems Traffic Center, Triple Team Traffic, 95.5 WSB.
8: I'm WSB meteorologist Christina Edwards. Cloudy skies through with the afternoon, high 81. Heavy rain and thunderstorms roll in for the evening commute, continuing overnight into early tomorrow morning. Some of these storms will be capable of producing some damaging wind gusts as well as some flash flooding. Trying out tomorrow afternoon, highs in the low 70s.
3: Storm tracker radar checking clear for Metro Atlanta. That heavy rain heading our way right now in northern Alabama, really pouring around Huntsville. 67 degrees in Decatur, 68 in Cartersville, 68 degrees in Midtown Atlanta at 9:05. 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I'm Judd Hickenbotham, 95.5 WSB.
20: Welcome, friends. Do what you can and you need to do outdoors before the rain comes. Christina Edwards, full 5-day forecast updated throughout the broadcast. We have a big show for you today. I mean, it seems like every day, Deborah, is a big show because there's so many headlines to get you caught up to date on what the markets are doing. Judd mentioned it. Gas prices or oil prices are plummeting right now, but it is still very expensive for diesel. The combination of the drought and diesel really hammering farmers here in the United States. We're going to check in with News Nation on 30 Minutes on that very important story. We have new poll numbers. Stephen Lawson, political analyst, live in studio, breaking down the poll numbers at 10:35. Going to talk tech with Kim Komando. She's warming of a new scam right now. It seems like every single day we get a new scam out there. Deborah's got tickets to give away to see James Taylor. And the headline, of course, Grand Four Gas. It continues. Next chance to win $1,000 coming up in the 10 o'clock hour around 10:12 a.m. I'm going to give you a keyword. You pop that keyword into the WSB radio app and you can win a grand for gas, which yesterday, Deborah, will get you 10 barrels of oil. 10 barrels of oil. Today, maybe 11 because oil prices are going down, which is where we're going to start. A lot of developments overnight and this morning in the Iran war. Joining us from ABC News White House correspondent Karen Travers. Karen, what exactly new headlines are we waking up to this morning?
9: Yeah, you know, just 48 hours after saying that the U.S. was going to help guide the stranded cargo ships through that Strait of Hormuz, the president said last night he was going to pause Project Freedom for a short period of time. President says he wants to see whether or not an agreement with Iran can be finalized and signed. This announcement is a very significant change of course, very surprising, given that just a couple hours before that, the Secretary of State, Marco Rubio, had said that Project Freedom was the next stage of the war. Rubio had said that Operation Epic Fury was over, the, you know, kind of hostility phase, and that now they were on to Project Freedom. But it's also really unclear if there was any progress for the negotiations between the U.S. and Iran that would have prompted the president to say, we're going to push forward on this. Like, nothing notable has seemed to have happened publicly, perhaps something behind the scenes, and we're just not seeing this yet. Of course, we have asked about what's going on. The war, of course, now is in its 10th week. The strait is stuck. Two commercial ships were able to get through under this effort by the administration, Project Freedom, but there are about 1,500 that are still stranded in the strait, and that was the goal, was to try to move that forward, get them out, at least, you know, try to break that logjam somewhat, but now the president's saying that effort is on hold to see where negotiations and diplomacy could go.
20: Yeah, I don't have sources, I don't know, but just on the surface, you know, it was full steam ahead with Project Freedom. Something had to have happened. Mm-hmm. for them to be like, all right, we're that was a 2-day project, yeah, and now we're going to move on. So I guess the question, and you said you've asked, like, what has happened behind the scenes, mm-hmm, that made them, yeah, dump that latest effort?
9: Yeah, and we don't know. I mean, it was also, like I said, two ships had made it through so far, 1,500 stranded. So it had seen, you know, limited success at this point. The president, I think, wanted to see other countries get involved. That had not happened at this point, too. But it was still early hours, really. You know, I can't even say early days, because it was only 48 hours into it. And it wasn't clear from when they had announced this how long this was going to go. But the president also, you know, and the other key question has said that he believes the ceasefire is holding, despite, you know, analysts, experts saying, like, this is fragile at best right now, with Iran firing on ships and the ships firing back. But the president said yesterday that Iran knows what not to do in terms of violating the ceasefire.
20: White House correspondent Karen Travers joining us on the Mark Arum Show. In the meantime, the markets are reacting really positively. I mean, a 10% drop in oil right now. So at least the markets seem to think that this is a positive move and perhaps de-escalating, if not ending, the Iran war.
9: Yeah, and certainly, you know, I think there's always this, like, they're looking for something positive too, to see that there's developments heading in the right direction. I do think it's really important to underline that, like, while that might be the reaction from the markets, every expert we talk to say the actual impact on gas prices is going to take a significant amount of time. It is not going to be a quick snapback. The president has said as soon as the war ends, gas prices are going to plummet. That is not what we were hearing from experts, that, you know, if the war, soon as it ends and whenever the president declares it's done, those ships still need to get through. You know, there's still that logjam there. And there is going to be a period of time before things get back to normal in the global oil market. And it could be months before things get back to the pre-war levels.
20: Finally, Karen, congratulations. Just elected the president of the White House Correspondents Association for next year. Do I need to put my ticket request in with you? How does a non-member of the cabinet, a non-White, yeah, House correspondent get to go to,
9: right,
20: the dinner?
9: Yeah, tough if you're not a member. There's definitely the priority given to the members, because we have, sure, a lot of them. Yes, my dinner would not be until 2028, so you've got some time.
20: Okay, and I'm happy to just be a plus one if someone needs some eye candy. I'm happy to be doing that, but congratulations.
9: We like it.
20: That's fantastic.
9: Thank you very
20: news.
9: Much. I really appreciate it.
20: All right, Karen, have a great day.
9: Thank you so much. I'm really excited. You too.
20: Karen Travers, White House correspondent there. She's the new prez, Deborah, dousing water on the fact that we could get tickets for the next White House correspondents there. But I think after what happened this year, I think people are going to be hesitant. So it'll be...
10: Will that be easier to get a ticket then?
20: I think so. Easier than FIFA tickets, World Cup tickets for sure. All right, so the markets are going bananas in a good way. The Asian markets shot up. The futures markets right now, Dow's up 400, NASDAQ's up 300. Crude oil is down 6.5%, which is still massive. Like the Texas crude oil is now under $100 a barrel. Brent crude is still over 100. And all of this happened, I believe, right after President Trump posted this on Truth Social at 7:41 a.m., which is why we are seeing optimism from the markets and optimism maybe that the Iran war could be, there's a possibility it could end. Let me read you what President Trump posted this morning at 7:41 a.m. on Truth Social, quoting the president. Assuming Iran agrees to give what has been agreed to, which is perhaps a big assumption, the already legendary epic fury will be at an end. Let me stop there. That's the war. That's the Iran war. It's titled Epic Fury. I'll continue. And the highly effective blockade will allow the Hormuz Strait to be open to all, including Iran. If they don't agree, the bombing starts, and it will be, sadly, at a much higher level and intensity than it was before. Thank you for your attention to this matter, President Donald J. Trump. So when he posted that there's basically been like a one-page agreement between the United States and Iran, negotiated by Pakistan, that the strait could reopen, that epic fury is over. Axios's reporter Barak Ravid was all over the story. I believe they were the first ones to break the possible one-sheet negotiation agreement. Now Barak Ravid reacting to President Trump's postal. Truth Social post.
11: Well, I think the president here confirms that the parties are close to a deal. I think the White House feels that they're very close. I think a lot of people in the White House feel that this is the closest point they've been to an agreement with Iran since the war has started, and maybe even since Trump assumed office, there were several rounds of negotiations with Iran over the last year or so, and I think the White House feels they're the closest they've been to a deal with Iran that will include some significant concessions on the nuclear program, and obviously the ending of the war, the lifting of the U.S. blockade, the opening of the Hormuz Strait, and several other provisions. And I think that what the president is saying this morning is there's a deal on the table. Iran should say yes. Why is he saying that? Because the U.S. expects Iran today and tomorrow to give its response on several parts of this MOU, of this draft MOU. And those responses will come from Supreme Leader Mujtaba Khamenei. And I think that that's the person Trump's post is pointed at.
20: Barak Ravid from Axios breaking this story. Again, President Trump posted on Truth Social that if Iran agrees to the latest proposal, the war could be over. Now, I want that to happen with every fiber of my being. But can I play Negative Nelly for a second, Deborah? Usually I'm Johnny Optimist, you know, like, hey, this everything's great. I want to play Negative Nelly for a second. So when President Trump first posted the Truth Social post and I saw the markets go up, my initial reaction, and I don't want this to be true, was we've seen this since February 28th, that President Trump will often post something on social media and the markets will jump. And then it turns out not to, you know, whatever, something happens where, and then the markets fall again. So my initial knee-jerk reaction was like, oh, is he manipulating the markets? Does he want to see oil? Because obviously it's a huge deal. You know, Judd mentioned gas prices now in Georgia have crossed over $4 a barrel. They're $4.60-something nationwide. So again, just being a Negative Nelly, devil's advocate, whatever you want to say, that was my initial reaction. Like, oh my God, I hope this isn't just market manipulation. I hope it's actually true. Since then, Iran has posted, and I haven't been able to find where they posted, but seeing reporting that Iran is basically like, yeah, we've gotten the proposal, like confirming that there's meat on the bone here. And if they, I don't know what red line now is no longer a red line for either President Trump, the administration, or Iran. You know, for President Trump, it's been Iran will never have a nuclear weapon, which I think we all agree is a good thing. And Iran's like, no, we're not going to do that. But they've been countering with, we'll postpone any nuclear projects for 10, 20, 30 years. Is that now suddenly acceptable for President Trump? Or is Iran be like, all right, fine, you can have all our enriched uranium, we're done. Just open the strait so we can eat again. I don't know. But I think this is a positive development. The markets think it's a positive development. Obviously, a big story that we're going to cover throughout the day here on 95.5 WSB. A reminder, Grand for Gas. Speaking of gas, a Grand for Gas continues 10 o'clock hour, 10:12 a.m. I'm going to give you a keyword in a Grand for Gas. 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When we come back, maybe some good news for former pilots of Spirit Airlines with a local twist. We'll explain after we check the ride around town. Let's say hello and good morning to Mike Shields.
10: Hey, good morning, Mark. Watching delays on the downtown connector as you leave the airport, 7585 northbound, trying to work your way past University Avenue. Live look at the JMCAM stalled out tractor trailer. Never a good thing. And right now, two center lanes are blocked. I'm going to watch and see them block all the right lanes to try to get this over to the right shoulder, but sluggish as we leave Highway 166, trying to get up to I-20. Still riding the brake lights, 7585 southbound from 17th Street at Living Station, getting past Georgia Tech, and looking for new trouble now on the east side perimeter, 255 southbound the Interloop, getting past Memorial Drive, exit 41. 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

0: 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What makes you different?
1: 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We can have this conversation. We would love to do it.
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9: 9:23 on the Mark Arum Show. A very happy 81st birthday, Bob Seger. Night moves. Deborah, you, I'm sure, have seen and or met or interviewed Bob Seger.
10: I've not met Bob Seger, but I've seen him many times. Probably one of the better of the American songwriters, right? Like, really talks about the American experience.
9: I met him.
10: Oh, I'm so jealous.
9: He used to.
10: Remember meeting somebody?
9: Yeah, I think it was the one of the Segers. Is there another Seger?
10: Pete Seger?
9: No, that's the one I met. Never mind. I met Pete Seger. I'll tell you that story another time. Coming back to some breaking news, I hope you took advantage of the insider knowledge that I gave you in the produce market yesterday. Quoting my produce guy on the inside, Bobby Marbles. We talked about the cost of a crate of tomatoes being $125, and I said it's going to come down quick, $30 this morning.
10: Nice.
9: And Mr. Marble says it'll be $12 to $15 next week. So I hope you took advantage. It's rare I give you insider knowledge, insider info, but a hat tip to Bobby Marbles. Hope you were shorting the tomato sales out there. You could have made a fortune. All right, so I underreported part of the Spirit Airlines story, Deborah, is the fact that a lot of people that worked for this for Spirit are now unemployed. Like, we talked about the passengers that were stranded, et cetera, but there's a lot of these Spirit folks that are now jobless. Atlanta's hometown airline, Delta, stepping up and starting to hire whom?
10: Yeah, so since Spirit went out of work, about 2,000 pilots are now looking for jobs, and Delta's like, hey, we got positions for you, because they've had to cancel a lot of flights because they just don't have enough staff. And they're saying the union is coming forward with the pilots having to work days off, and not necessarily overtime, but days they would have maybe taken vacation.
9: More manpower.
10: They're all trying to help just to meet needs. And Delta's like, we're not even at busy summer season yet. So they're trying to. They've already put the call out, like, hey, Spirit, if you still want to fly.

0: that we're looking for captains and first mates.
1: Yeah, and I bet flight attendants, mechanics. I believe there could be a soft landing spot. And especially like if JetBlue and the other low-cost airlines expand their routes, there'll be more opportunity to hire other folks that work for Spirit. The question I have, Darius, do me a favor. What does a starting pilot at Delta make? Because I remember when my buddy was trying to get into it, it was like $18,000 a year.
0: It's way
1: like,
0: more than that, right?
1: Well, I don't know. Darius is going to check for us. D is going to check for us. What if you've been flying for Spirit for 12 years, right? You're a senior captain or whatever the titles are. And then Spirit goes away and you apply at Delta, you get hired by Delta. Do you start at the bottom and you're doing the regional flights? Or because you have 12 years of experience, do you get, you know, elevated status coming in?
0: Most companies do look at your experience, right?
1: Sure.
0: And kind of gauge your starting wage off of that. I don't think they make you start fresh out of flight school.
1: I don't know, because it's different. I know, again, my buddy went to pilot school, was trying to become a commercial airline pilot. He graduated a week before 9/11, 2001, and could not get a job. So anyway, I didn't mention all the poor folks at Spirit that lost their airlines. So that's my fault. I was just talking about how it's going to affect the industry and travelers. But yeah, how many pilots ever that it's?
0: They said 2,000 from that are gone from Spirit. Which, like, anyone's looking for a job at an airport, right? Yeah. They should be able to fill them.
1: So Darius going to find out what the starting salary of a pilot is at Delta, and if anyone in the Delta knows what's going on, like. If a pilot of 10 years experience from Spirit comes over to Delta, do they have to start at the bottom or they get some sort of
0: Ed Bastion.
1: Credit? Ed yeah. Bastion,
0: welcome
1: slide into my DMs,
0: in.
1: Please. At Mark Arum, MarkArum. All right, Judd's got your news, weather, and traffic in 2-1. We come back. Anna Kumanen from News Nation is going to join us. How the drought and diesel prices are affecting America's farmers. That's next on the Mark Arum Show.
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10: It's 9:30. I'm Judd Hickenbotham. News this half hour brought to you by Dr. Roof. Our top story, boy, the roller coaster ride continues for our weather around Metro Atlanta and it's about to change again. Even as the drought continues, we are in for a dousing starting this afternoon. WSB meteorologist Christina Edwards says it could get some significant precipitation.
11: As much as 1 to 2 inches of rainfall to be expected across the Metro Atlanta area, though there are some isolated pockets that could receive as much as 3 to 4 inches of rainfall through Thursday morning.
10: The storm's expected to roll in this afternoon and during your drive home this evening. We may very well have a rainy morning commute tomorrow as well.
7: Now, Atlanta's most accurate and dependable forecast is coming up. And remember to check with the WSB 24-hour traffic center throughout the day to get the latest on any significant issues with your commute as this weather system moves through. Well, we mentioned the drought, which has fed the southern Georgia wildfires over the last several weeks, although Governor Kemp has eased some outdoor burning restrictions in some parts of the state. And Governor has been busy lately. He's also signed into law a measure looking to limit the influence of artificial intelligence in key healthcare decisions.
8: With the rising use of artificial intelligence, State Senator Kay Kirkpatrick believes it's important to put clear guardrails in place. Her legislation that takes effect in January blocks health insurance companies from using AI to make coverage decisions.
12: That's very important because we have worked for years on defining who can make those decisions, and it should be a clinical peer. It should be somebody who knows something about what you're talking about.
8: Kirkpatrick, who is also a doctor, says this is about protecting patients, not stifling innovation. Jonathan O'Brien, 95.5 WSB.
7: Updating the conflict in the Middle East this morning while President Trump has paused the current operation to protect ships looking to move through the Strait of Hormuz. He's also threatened more intense strikes during the overnight against Iran if it does not agree to a peace deal. Correspondent Aaron Navarro says it's believed that deal may be close.
13: Axios is reporting that the White House does believe it's getting close to a one-page, 14-point memorandum of understanding that would declare an end to the war and set a 30-day window for negotiations on some of the meatier issues in this war.
7: Yeah, those issues include Iran committing to ending its nuclear program and the U.S. lifting crippling sanctions against the Iranian regime as well. And that optimism about what's expected in the Middle East has really driven the stock markets. The bell ringing this morning, and it's a booming start. The Dow is up almost 500 points, NASDAQ up more than 200 points, and the S&P is up almost one full percentage point this morning. You can check back often. We'll keep you updated on the conflict in the Middle East here on 95.5 WSB and on the WSB radio app, breaking news from the region when it happens. And Apple agrees to a $250 million settlement in a class action lawsuit over false advertisement of Siri's AI capabilities.
14: The lawsuit claims Apple misled consumers by promoting features that did not exist when the iPhone 16 launched in 2024. If the settlement is approved, owners of those phones could receive at least $25 and up to $95 for each eligible device. Apple sold about 37 million of the iPhone 16 devices.
7: CBS News correspondent Jim Krasula says Apple's been trying to keep up with AI advancements but has not delivered on the promised Siri updates. Company expecting to unveil that upgrade soon. It's 9:33. Time now for live team coverage of traffic and weather. To the roads we go in the WSB 24-hour traffic center. It's Mike Shields.
15: And Judd, good news on the downtown connector. Just watch a stalled out tractor trailer was in a center lane once help got there. Hearing it and police, they blocked the right lanes, push it over to the right shoulder. They have done that, and all lanes now back open. 7585 northbound to University Avenue. So sluggish though as you leave 166 making your way into downtown. Crash has been over an hour working now on the right shoulder in the clearing stages in Midtown. 7585 southbound or 14th Street. It'll continue on and off the brakes as you get past Georgia Tech, and delays forming into DeKalb County with left lane roadwork setting up once again this morning. I-20 eastbound getting past Wesley Chapel Road. You can avoid that altogether by using Covington Highway as an alternate into Stonecrest. From the Loud Security Systems Traffic Center, Triple Team Traffic, 95.5 WSB.
16: This is WSB meteorologist Christina Edwards. Cloudy and warm today, high 81. Heavy rain and thunderstorms arrive for the evening commute. They'll continue overnight into early tomorrow morning. These storms will be capable of producing flash flooding as well as some damaging wind gusts. Drying out tomorrow afternoon, highs in the low 70s.
7: 69 degrees right now in Cummings, 69 in Union City, 74 degrees in Midtown Atlanta at 9:34. 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
1: 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Reminder, 10 at 12 a.m., our Grand for Gas promotion continues. I'm going to give you a keyword. You enter that keyword into the WSB radio app, and you can win a Grand for Gas. Speaking of gas, Wall Street bell just rang. Good news in relation to the positive vibes we're getting out of the Iran war. Dow's up 500 already. NASDAQ's up 200. And probably most importantly to you driving right now, oil prices are down 5.7%. Unfortunately, if you drive a diesel truck, you know it's been very expensive since February 28th. That combined with drought conditions means bad news for American farmers. Joining us from News Nation covering the story, Anna Koyman. Anna, good morning. Thanks so much for your time.
27: Hey, good morning. Yeah, great to chat with you. Thanks for having me back on the show. Yeah, so I've been chatting with our team on Morning in America for News Nation on this one. It's really hitting America's farmers without a doubt. They're facing all sorts of pressures from disease and more expensive fertilizer. That's hitting them along with diesel prices. And initially this sort of started as a small local farm story, but it's turned into a real Southern farm economic story because what's happening is the USDA Farm Service Agency is now saying, and this number is startling to me, 132 Texas counties are natural disaster areas right now because of drought. The latest drought map is actually showing that 84% of the state is abnormally dry or even worse. And at the same time, as you're mentioning, the diesel prices inching closer to $6 a gallon nationally.
1: That's insane. And we are dealing with the same here in Georgia. The entire state of Georgia is under drought warning. Now, we are going to get some relief coming up this evening, but we've had massive wildfires in South Georgia. The farmers here in Georgia still recovering from two separate hurricane tornadic events last year. So add the drought and what they've been through and diesel prices. I mean, just it, you know, the future of farming is up for grabs right now.
27: Gosh, I mean, you really think about the state of Texas. You know, we're coming up on a year from the horrible Texas flooding tragedy as well at Camp Mystic that we've been tracking as well. But as far as this story goes, it does matter to farmers because they use the diesel for, you know, everything. Their tractors, their John Deeres, their irrigation systems, their harvesting equipment, and then hauling the food to the stores where we're finding the food on the store shelves. And then there's actually the crop itself. So the Farm Bureau is reporting also widespread disease pressure in wheat fields this year. So the numbers they've shared is 54% of the wheat areas there in Texas are rated poor or very poor. So farmers are paying more to operate while the weather and the disease are cutting into what they may be able to sell in the first place. And they say they're just trying to get as creative as possible, cutting down on trips, you know, stacking the crops high, layering them up in the trucks and finding ways to do that and just doing whatever they can. But without a doubt, this is going to be impacting grocery store prices too.
1: Anna Koyman from News Nation joining us live on the Mark Arum Show. Now, there's nothing you can do about Mother Nature, the drought conditions in Texas, here in Georgia as well. But there are outside influences, right? The tariffs had hurt a lot of the soybean farmers in middle America. The price in diesel directly related to the Iran war. Is there any chance that the administration might be offering some more farm bailouts to help out these struggling farmers?
27: Well, that's always part of the conversation. I think the concern about fertilizer right now is really raising eyebrows too. And the Farm Bureau and AgriPorts found that 19% of Southern farmers pre-booked fertilizer this year. So that compares to what's happening in the Midwest. They have pre-booked at 67%. The Southern farmers are really more exposed to these higher spot prices that we're seeing. And when you stack that, with the drought and then these high diesel prices, the margins get very thin, very fast for farmers. It's a pile up. And then for you and me, for consumers, they're already seeing sticker shock at the grocery stores. It's going to be impacting food prices, experts warn as well.
1: Yeah, I forgot about the fertilizer too. Yet another thing. It is tough to be a farmer. Anna Koyman, News Nation. Anna, thanks so much for your time. Have a great day.
27: Yeah, you too. Thanks.
1: All right. You have diesel on your farm, Deborah? Were you driving the diesel?
0: Larger tractors will have diesel.
1: Yeah.
0: Yes.
1: Yep. It's insane. Like this is weird to say, but you know, you're driving down the interstate or you're driving down the street in your neighborhood and you see the gas station and they've got the regular price up there and it's like over $4 a gallon. But then I look down at diesel, it's $5.75, and I'm like, well, it could be worse. You know, it could be worse. That being said, oil prices are dropping, but it's going to take, if the war ends today, it's going to take 6 to 9 months, experts say, for gas prices to come down. Speaking of filling up your tank, Mike Shields joining us live in studio here. I just wanted, because we have a minute here before we get back to our Iran coverage. Big warning. I saw your face all over social media.
2: Everywhere.
1: Warning drivers about a 285 shutdown, I believe, this weekend, and like literally the whole interstate is going to be shut down.
2: North and south, every lane in southwest Atlanta for a 2-mile stretch, but this is going to have a wide ranging impact. So the closure itself is between MLK Jr. Drive and Cascade Road.
1: I would tell you the exit numbers, but I've totally wiped them from my memory.
2: Oh, you know it, Mark.
1: I have no idea what those are. 4 and 7. I have no idea.
2: Close. Right on one. Cascade Road, exit 7.
1: Hey, all right.
2: MLK, exit 9.
1: 9, okay. So it's going to be closed for how long, and why is it closed?
2: So this closure is scheduled to happen Friday night starting at 7 p.m. through the entire weekend, Mother's Day weekend.
1: Oh, wow. Okay.
2: Till Monday morning at 5 a.m. Now, I just got off talking to GDOT's Natalie Dell a little bit ago.
1: Okay.
2: This all has to do with the West Side Rebuild Project. Also going on in the same area is the I-20, I-285 interchange project.
1: Oh, that's fun.
2: So two separate projects all in the same area and, of course, having a big closure. So 285 north and south.
1: Both directions.
2: Yeah, it's going to be completely closed from Friday night, 7 p.m. through Monday morning at 5 a.m. Now, they do have a detour set up. So if you're traveling 285 south on the west side perimeter, you're going to be forced off onto I-20. And you can take I-20 east to the downtown connector south.
1: 166.
2: Then on to 166 Langford Parkway West.
1: Now, I live on the other side of town. So barring anything, I should be able to avoid this. I'm thinking of Vinny Drip, the southwest Atlanta's own Vinny Drip. Did you know about this, Vinny? Vinny's so distraught. He doesn't even want to talk about it.
2: He's speechless. Yeah. Speechless, Mark. Yeah, but this is going to impact the downtown connector because the downtown connector is going to be the easiest alternate to the west side perimeter. So you think about all the events going on through downtown, Mother's Day weekend, and of course, 285 north. If you're coming up from the south side by the airport, you're going to be forced off onto 166 Langford Parkway east to the connector north. and then on to I-20 West.
1: All the details online at WSBRadio.com. The West Side perimeter needed a rebuild. So, I mean, it's needed. So Friday, 7 p.m. all the way to Monday morning, closed both directions between MLK, Cascade Road. Atlanta's only 24-hour traffic team will be monitoring.
2: Now, let me add this because I've got a lot of questions about this from truckers. The violations are going to be waived through that closure. So you will be allowed to use the downtown connector. Because that's part of the official detour.
1: So Mother's Day truckers, mother truckers, you can use the downtown connector.
2: Yes.
1: And if you get pulled over, say, hey, send the ticket to Mike Shields.
2: You heard it on the Mark Arum show.
1: Yeah, there you go. But all right, thanks for the time, Mike. I really appreciate that. All right, scurry back because you got to do a traffic report in 2 minutes. But I do want to update the warning, Ron. I just pulled this audio. Elena Treen at the White House moments ago. Elena, a lot has happened in the last 2 hours when it comes to the Iran war.
3: That's right. And some great reporting along with my colleagues, Kevin Liptak and Nick Robertson. And we are learning that the U.S. is moving closer to an agreement with Iran, and that is according to a regional source familiar with some of these talks. And I will say, I spoke with two Trump administration officials, Kate, who told me that the White House did receive positive feedback from the Pakistanis, essentially saying that the Iranians were getting closer to a compromise. That is in part what we saw or why we saw President Trump yesterday issue that pause on Project Freedom, that initiative that he had ordered just 2 days ago to have different U.S. ships try to guide other vessels through the Strait of Hormuz. But I want to say there's still a heavy dose of skepticism we really have to inject here. My sources said that the Pakistanis have often been very optimistic about where the Iranians are. I'd remind you that we saw two separate times the president order the his top officials, including the vice president, Jared Kushner, Steve Witkoff, to travel to Pakistan to hopefully get some sort of memorandum of understanding, the same thing they're internally discussing now behind closed doors with Iran, just for those talks to fall apart. So I want to keep that skepticism kind of front and center here as we're hearing all of this. But there do seem to be some positive discussions now happening behind the scenes after weeks, really, of this stalemate between Washington and Tehran. Now, I do want to get into what you mentioned, that internal plan that is being floated. We're told it's a one-page document, would kind of serve as a framework for some of the key issues that they want to find compromise on before having a much larger discussion about some of the other sticking points that, of course, still remain. Now, that internal plan that's being floated, that one-pager contains a number of provisions, we're told, includes the fates of Iran nuclear program, sanctions relief, and reopening the Strait of Hormuz. The document would declare an end to the war while triggering a 30-day negotiation period on a number of these different sticking points, as I laid out. Now, again, to be clear, I think all of this just shows, particularly that pause on Project Freedom, shows just the level of desire that the president has to finding a diplomatic solution here. We have seen him time and time again kind of press pause and halt U.S. aggression toward Iran in order to allow talks the room to breathe and to succeed. I think that's what we're seeing happen now, but we're really going to have to wait and see how this all plays out. But definitely, again, more positive discussions happening right now than they have been in recent days.
1: Yeah, still early, but fingers crossed that, you know, this might actually lead to the end of the Iran war, epic fury, whatever you want to call it, and maybe the Strait of Hormuz will be fully open, which would be great for the world's energy situation. Obviously, any new information on the Iran war, we will give it to you live right here on 95.5 WSB. When we come back, circling back to Delta hiring former Spirit pilots, Deborah found out what the average starting salary of a pilot is on Delta. She will share that news after we head back to the traffic center, double dipping for us. It's Mike Shields.
2: And Mark, when it now focus in on the south side perimeter, looking for new trouble in DeKalb County, 285 eastbound, the outer loop just past Boulder Crest Road, exit 51. So brake lights starting to fill in as you leave 675, trying to work your way to I-20, the east freeway, where, yes, we do see delays with left lane road work still setting up. That traffic pace we see every morning in the 9 o'clock hour, 20 eastbound. Right now, they're approaching Panola Road, but you're on and off the brakes as you leave 285. Now save yourself time into Stone Chris and Lithonia and take Covington Highway as an alternate. 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
2: I'm here with Chris Hoffman, the founder of Hoffman Financial Group and host of Money Unleashed right here on 95.5 WSB. Chris, we're barreling through 2026, but it's still early, and that means it's still a great time to get organized in your financial life. And here's the good news for folks listening out there. Hoffman Financial Group is here to help with that, aren't we?
10: Yeah, so we make it simple, right? And it goes back to saving people time. 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We work for you. 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
1: 9:54 on the Mark Arum Show. Still to come, political analyst Stephen Lawson live in studio with some new poll numbers. Kim Komando's going to join us talking tech and a new scam to watch. And Deborah's got tickets to give away to see James Taylor at Chastain. A reminder, Grand for Gas coming up in just a little bit, around 10, 12 a.m. I'm going to give you a keyword. You enter that keyword into the WSB Radio app or online at wsbradio.com/gas, and you can win $1,000. I should mention, I'm very happy seeing what's going on in the markets right now. And my computer's frozen. Oil prices down 5.84% under $100 a barrel now for that sweet Texas crude oil, which is good news there. All right, circling back, Spirit Airlines, 2,000 pilots lost their job. Delta's stepping up and is going to start hiring pilots as they get ready for the busy summer season and, you know, more travelers needing to find alternate routes because Spirit is not there. And I asked Deborah to dig in because I remember in the late 90s, the starting pilot, you'd have to start, if you got hired as a pilot at Delta, you'd have to start with one of the regional sub carriers, and the starting salary was $8,000 a year. Now, Deborah, what is the starting salary?
0: All right. So, by my research, it says a first officer at Delta can approximately start at about $115,000 annually.
1: $115,000.
0: Yes.
1: First officer, is that the lowest rung?
0: It's not the captain, right? You got captain and then first officer.
1: I don't know the hierarchy.
0: Yeah, I think it's captain then
1: first
0: officer.
1: Well, that's better than 18,000. I don't know if that's...
0: It's way better than 18,000. Yeah. I mean, even if you... Look, anytime anyone loses a job, it's difficult, and sometimes you have to start over, and that means taking a pay cut, but it's still better than not having a job at all,
1: absolutely,
0: right?
1: Absolutely. And that might be even more they were making at Spirit.
0: It could have been, yeah.
1: Because, you know, Spirit, low-cost airline, they were probably paying their pilots. That would be a different job opening. All right, that's good. I've not gotten any DMs, though, from Delta pilots. All my buddies that were Delta pilots have long retired. They used to make so much money. They would work. These are my poker buddies. And they were great for the poker game because they were just swimming in cash. They'd work like 6 days a month. And they were pilots for 30, 35 years. They were making buku bucks. They could pick their flights and be like,
0: nice.
1: Yeah, I'll fly to Rome, Italy this week, I guess.
0: Just have a weekend and then come back.
1: I know it's a different industry now, post 9/11, but I'm just curious if you have 10 years of experience at Spirit Airlines and you get hired by Delta, where you rank in the hierarchy? If you get credit, right, for those
0: I'm
1: 10
0: sure
1: years.
0: There's some experience.
1: You'd have to be.
0: I mean, you probably still have to do like your regular training period and pass whatever Delta expects you to pass, but I don't think you're coming in as like a freshman.
1: I would hope not. I would hope. Because, you know, if, God forbid, Vinny decides to go to a different radio station.
0: Don't say it.
1: He would get credit for his 4 months of full-time work here at WSB Radio. Is your mic back on, Vin?
14: I think I'm back.
1: Heard. Yes, good job. All right, when we come back, after news, weather, and traffic, a former FBI agent is going to join us, Rich Frankel, warning that AI, we love it, we hate it, it depends. Could it be a threat to our national security? What? Is AI that big of a threat? We'll talk to him. And keyword in a grand for gas, chance to win $1,000 next on the Mark Arum Show.
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23: Good morning. It is 10 o'clock. I'm Sabrina Cupid. 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We're going to start with the WSB scam alert. The FBI and banking industry this morning renewing their warnings about the latest techniques that scam artists are using to get your money. Jim Ryan has the story of one victim.
24: When Jennifer Lichtard's cell phone rang,
25: it was the number on the back of my debit card.
24: Even more convincing,
25: it said Chase Fraud Department.
24: So she answered and was told by someone she thought was a Chase employee that her account had been hacked and that she needed to move her funds into a secure account. She's now out $40,000. The FBI says anyone getting a call like that should hang up and call the bank personally. Better yet, go to a branch and talk to a teller face to face.
23: The FBI took nearly 200,000 complaints about spoof phishing last year. All right, your weather for today, cloudy skies, highs around 81. You heard WSB meteorologist Christina Edwards talking about this morning. Heavy rain and thunderstorms arriving during your evening drive home, so be sure and stay with us and check back for updates. Also, make sure you download the WSB radio app so you can get any weather alerts as they come in. President Trump is calling on Iran to make an agreement or face further attacks. Posting on Truth Social this morning, the president said Operation Epic Fury will come to an end along with the U.S. naval blockade in the Strait of Hormuz once, as he put it, quote, Iran agrees to give what has been agreed to, which is perhaps a big assumption. He went on to say that he did not go into specifics, but warned that if they don't agree, then, quote, the bombing starts and it will be sadly at a much higher level and intensity than it was before. Stay with us for continuing live team coverage. Cobb County expanding a program for youth offenders with a new facility.
26: Cobb Solicitor General opens its new General Annex office and expands its youth-focused restorative justice initiatives with a permanent home for smart choices. It's a second chance program for eligible youthful offenders now based at the facility on Waddell Street in Marietta. The program provides dedicated space for accountability initiatives and hands-on support for interns seeking mentoring and professional development opportunities within Cobb County. 200 participants have already been served. Cheryl Castro, 95.5 WSB.
23: Atlanta Mayor Andre Dickens set to sign a contract with the Firefighters Union more than a year after its approval by the City Council.
28: The mayor had cited controversy tied to a previous election of union leadership as a cause for the delay, but this week's election of Alvin Rashad as president put that matter to rest. On Monday, the mayor will sign a deal allowing the union to collectively bargain. New President Rashad says it's time to make their benefits more competitive.
29: To bridge the gaps to ensure that, you know, Atlanta firefighters can recruit, retain, and properly support firefighters who protect us every day.
28: Rashad says the department is losing good people to other opportunities. His comments come during a city council hearing for the 2027 budget. Graham Carroll, 95.5 WSB.
23: And this is National Skilled Trades Day, and one area that is in dire need of skilled workers, the automobile technician industry. GM Technician Excellence Manager Maria Thomas says that automaker is investing in training programs because of it.
30: Like our GM ASAP program, Shifting Gear, and Technician Excellence Recognition Program, because we're looking to build a strong pipeline of modern EV-ready technicians for the future.
23: And she says that they are looking to expand those programs in the metro Atlanta area. According to data from the Department of Labor, there is currently a shortage of about 46,000 automobile technicians right now. Let's take a look at the markets. The Dow right now is currently up 539 at 49,838. So the Dow is up more than a full percent. NASDAQ's up almost a full percent. And the S&P's not far behind. Let's get a check of the road. Smile and Mark McKay joining us now from the WSB 24-hour traffic center. Good morning.
31: Hi, good morning, Sabrina. We are dealing with slowing in the DeKalb work zone. No surprise here. If you're rolling out toward Stonecrest, Lithonia, or even further, Conyers, Covington, you first have to deal with the slow stuff, including the CD ramp, that collector distributor ramp from I-285 onto I-20E. So they're working early to beat the rain. The I-20 westbound delays are minimal in the area. I-20 rolling into that construction zone on the west side is also slow in the right lanes, leaving Fulton Industrial Boulevard. 285 isn't stopped, but certainly slow southbound approaching Hollowell Parkway, and difficult in the downtown, still on the connector northbound, leaving University Avenue and 17th Street, slowing where 75 and 85 meet north of Georgia Tech. From the Loud Security Systems Traffic Center, Triple Team Traffic, 95.5 WSB.
32: I'm WSB meteorologist Christina Edwards. Cloudy skies through with the afternoon, high 81. Heavy rain and thunderstorms roll in for the evening commute, continuing overnight into early tomorrow morning. Some of these storms will be capable of producing some damaging wind gusts as well as some flash flooding. Drying out tomorrow afternoon, highs in the low 70s.
23: It is 70 degrees in Dunwoody, 71 in Stonecrest. Ackworth has 70 degrees. 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Breaking news when it happens. I'm I'm Sabrina Cupid, 95.5 WSB.
1: Welcome back to the show and a good Wednesday morning to you. Mark Arum here, you there. It's 10:05, 5 minutes after 10 o'clock. This is the Mark Arum Show, live Monday through Friday, 9 a.m. to noon on 95.5 WSB. Whole gang with us today. Gracie Award-winning Deborah is executive producer of the program. Heather, screening your calls. Down South Vinny,
3: her
1: on the other side of the takeout window. 7 minutes from right now, I'm going to give you a keyword in the 5K a day bonus blitz. Chance to win $1,000 in minutes here on 95.5 WSB. Following breaking news in the Iran war, sources say the U.S. and Iran are closing in on a memorandum to end the war. This coming on the heels of a social media post from President Trump at 7:20 this morning, saying that they are negotiating a one-term agreement with their Iranian counterparts that could end Operation Epic Fury, that's the whole war, and reopen the strait for everybody. So obviously a huge story we're going to monitor, and any new updates, we will get them to you live here on 95.5 WSB. Joining us right now, former FBI agent and ABC News correspondent Rich Frankel. Rich, good morning, sir. As always, appreciate your time. Seems like at least every other day we're talking about artificial intelligence here on the show. Interesting piece in the New York Times, though, from two White House advisors, former White House advisors, one from the Trump administration, one from the Biden administration, warning that AI presents a critical national security threat. That seems like a big deal. You've had history in the space with the FBI. What can you tell us about AI and our threat to national security?
4: So I think we need to be alarmed in the sense that we're not ready for where we need to be. I don't think the threat is here today, even though it's starting to percolate fairly quickly. I think the issue is that there's no urgency on either party really to deal with this. Everyone is saying that it's a major problem. You know, this is some of the most important technology of our generation, and it also has the most risk. But it doesn't appear that anyone is really moving forward fast on how we need to be ready to deal with bad actors using this technology against us.
1: Do we have any idea how these bad actors would use AI? I mean, I know AI from ChatGPT and making funny pictures, but how could our adversaries use AI to threaten our national security?
4: Yes. So one way, that was actually mentioned in the article is that AI is now used to go over old code, and it can actually find issues in old code. And you would think that that's good, because then it can fix those holes. But a bad actor could take AI, use that same technology, and find these holes, and then change the code to actually hurt what that technology is or what they've gotten into. So use it for infrastructure. We're always talking about how we need to make sure that whether it's enemy states or terrorist groups or hackers should not be able to get into our code for this, for our infrastructure, whether it's dams, hospitals, electric. But AI is actually able to do it on its own and find those holes. And then once found, a bad actor with knowledge could go in there and really, really hurt us through changing, blocking us from using all electricity, opening dams, shutting down hospitals, etc.
1: Rich, you and I are old enough to know the resources that we poured in during the Cold War and post 9/11. Now we have this AI generation. Are we going to be able to devote the resources needed to prevent and protect us like we did during the Cold War and post 9/11?
4: Yeah, I think we can, but we have to, just like back then, it took both parties and also the will of the people to want to do that. Here, what we have to do is we really have to start engaging both in the regulatory authority, prevention, whether it's export controls, whether it's denying certain use for these technologies, putting regulations in how they are used, and then also engaging, both, in a more like doing a truce with our enemies as to how AI technology is going to be used, kind of like we did with nuclear energy and nuclear technology, but also with our intelligence agencies going out and denying our enemies the ability to use these technologies against us.
1: I'm glad you brought up the intelligence agencies, Rich, because I would imagine everyone's got their toes in this right now, CIA, FBI, NSA. Is there going to come a point where we have a new agency created that just deals with the artificial intelligence?
4: I think what you'll see is kind of like what they did with cyber security, cyber technology. It will be a sub-agency within one of the other agencies. So like you now have CSIS, which is the cyber infrastructure security agency. That's at DHS. I could see this being part of that or morphing into its own sub-agency within one of the agencies, whether it's going to be DHS, whether it will be the FBI, or one of the other of the 16 or 17 parts of the intelligence community that we have right now.
1: Yeah, really interesting stuff. Great breakdown. Rich Frankel, ABC News. Rich, always appreciate your time, sir.
4: Thank you. Have a great day.
1: 11:11 here on the Mark Arum Show. I mean, AI, Deborah, it is probably the biggest technological advance in our... Oh, no. Sad news. This just popping. I'm so sorry. Ted Turner, founder of CNN, has passed away, according to CNN. CNN, just with the breaking news banner, CNN founder, media pioneer Ted Turner has passed away. We have not been able to, this just popped. I'm sure the news team at WSB Radio is working on it, but a titan in the industry, a titan here in Metro Atlanta. This just breaking from CNN that Ted Turner has passed away. We'll have more on the, if we can confirm and verify again, this is just from CNN. But if anyone's going to know, it's CNN, right? He founded them. We knew he had been struggling with his health in recent years, but sad news there. I'm sorry, what were we talking about? AI. All right. Aside from the invention of the internet, maybe, but this could be even bigger, AI. And it's either, I guess this is a zero-sum game. It's either going to be the greatest life-changing invention of all time, or it's going to lead to the end of humanity. When it comes to AI, I don't know which way we're going to go
32: on
1: this.
32: Sure, because we just had that story about Georgia Tech using it to help run a lab and how great it was going to be
1: cancer
32: that way.
1: Yeah. But it also could, be the end of humanity. I just don't know which way it's going to go. All right, breaking news. According to CNN, Ted Turner, former owner of the Braves and the Atlanta Hawks, founder of CNN, has passed away. We'll try to get more information on that in just a second. Right now, though, that's a tough transition from the passing of a legend to giving away a grand for gas. But you might need gas. The 10 a.m. keyword in a grand for gas is need. N-E-E-D. N-E-E-D. Not needing bread, but you need $1,000 for gas. Enter the keyword need, N-E-E-D, into the WSB Radio app or online at wsbradio.com/gas. You have until 10:30 a.m. to enter the keyword, win $1,000. The keyword is need, N-E-E-D, need. Don't forget, if you get a phone call after 10:30 from a number you do not recognize, an 833 number, answer it. Could be us telling you you want $1,000. The keyword is need, N-E-E-D. Pardon me, Deborah. You're the executive
32: producer.
1: Did you
32: ever interview him?
1: No.
32: Oh,
1: okay. No. I've met him. Not met him. We were in events together. Never interviewed him. Never really hung out with him. We've interviewed his son a number of times on the show. You're the EP. Part of me wants to open up the phone lines. This is a big Atlanta story. I know a lot of listeners have met him, interactions with him, worked for him.
32: Yeah, we could probably find a couple good stories.
1: Yeah, yeah. Let's do that. Heather, just people that had a personal interaction with Ted Turner or a personal relationship or personal experience. Breaking news here, CNN founder Ted Turner has passed away. We will take limited calls. If you've had any experiences, you want to share those with us. I don't, unfortunately. Deborah, you'd have told me.
32: I would have said that too.
1: All right. 404-872-0750, 404-872-0750. If you have any personal stories about your interaction with Ted Turner, who apparently has passed away, This just breaking on CNN. So we'll continue to monitor that. Again, if you want to share your stories, your Ted Turner stories, 404-872-0750. 404-872-0750. I want to update the Iran war because that is the big story right now. Apparently, talks are ongoing between Iran, the United States, and Pakistan. Moments ago, Elena Trina at the White House.
2: Yeah, look, this is new reporting from me and our colleagues, Nick Robertson and Kevin Liptak-Wolf. And essentially what we are told is that the U.S. and Iran are moving closer to an agreement. That is according to one regional source. And I did speak, Wolf, with two different Trump administration officials who told me that the White House had received positive feedback, a positive message, really, from the Pakistanis yesterday regarding this idea that Iran is moving closer to a compromise. I should note, though, that these officials, and I think this is also pretty self-explanatory, were a bit skeptical of some of this. You know, we have heard the Pakistanis in the past be very optimistic of the Iranian side of this. There have been many times previously when we've heard the Iranians and the Pakistanis and even the president himself saying that they were close to a deal just to see the negotiations fall apart. So I would keep that skepticism in mind as we discuss all of this. But to get into some of exactly what we are learning, we are hearing that they are trying to work toward a memorandum of understanding, essentially this one-page framework where they could have some of the key issues to agree upon and then later have some of the thornier ones dealt with down the road. This was a similar approach we know they were trying to take when the Vice President Jared Kushner and Steve Witkoff were expected to attend a second round of in-person talks. Of course, we saw that fall apart at the last minute. Now, this one-page plan that we are told is kind of floating around internally, it focuses on a number of the provisions we know that have been discussed throughout this entire war. This idea of the fate of Iran's nuclear program, of having a specific moratorium, suspension of Iran, of doing its nuclear enrichment, and also, of course, this idea of trying to reopen the strait. We are told that the current document that is being floated would trigger a 30-day negotiation period to then allow for some of these more thornier issues to be worked out. All to say, from the conversation I'm having with sources, they say they aren't exactly ready to say a deal is imminent, but that talks are in a more positive place than they have been in days.
1: Elena Treen moments ago at the White House. Again, just paraphrasing what Elena said, this one-page document that's being floated around internally would cause a 30-day period to begin negotiations on a detailed agreement to open the strait, limit Iran's nuclear program, and lift U.S. sanctions, which it would be big for Iran. So this wouldn't officially end the war, but I guess it would be a 30-day pause. Negotiations could happen in Islamabad, Pakistan, or in Geneva. But obviously a big, big story. Any new updates on that, we will pass them along to you. In case you're just joining us, CNN reporting that their founder and Atlanta legend Ted Turner has passed away at the age of 87. I'm going to try to get a couple of quick calls on. If you've had personal experiences with Ted Turner, would love to hear from you at 404-872-0750, 404-872-0750. Grand for Gas, keyword need, N-E-E-D. 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I know you, obviously, Mark McKay, you worked at CNN for almost three decades. You probably had some personal experiences with Ted Turner. Perhaps a little bit later in the show, you can join us and share those with us.
31: I'd be happy to, Mark.
1: Thank
31: yes,
1: you,
31: sir.
1: Smiling.
31: Downtown connector, Mark, is still rugged, trying to get up to Midtown, CNN headquarters. The connector northbound on the brakes at University Avenue. Once you clear I-20, you're in good shape. Rolling past Georgia Tech, you're slow, 7585 southbound, leaving 17th Street, and still crowded in at the 485 corridor. Big crowd still trying to get into Midtown, leaving Buckhead and Brookhaven. 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
12: That was Ted Turner announcing the launch of CNN. In case you're just joining us, CNN founder, Braves and Hawks owner Ted Turner has passed away at the age of 87. We'll have more on that at the bottom of the hour, but I did want to share some listener stories about their interactions with the legend Ted Turner, starting with Christine in Roswell. Christine, thanks so much for joining us. Tell us about your relationship with Ted Turner.
13: Hello?
12: Yes, Christine.
13: Hey.
12: Go ahead.
13: So I worked for Turner Broadcasting for 10 years, and our bank of cubicles was right outside of the office where Jane Fonda would sit. She ran the Turner Foundation at the time. And so Ted would come up to Jane's office, and we would see him on almost a daily basis, and he would get massages in the office, and then he'd come into our break room in his underwear and you know, undershirt, and just loud and talking loud. And he was such a character and a nice man, but it he would be scantily dressed.
12: Wow. I don't think that would fly in 2026, massages. Real quick, Christine,

0: Was it Jane Fonda that was giving the massage, or like a masseuse?
1: No, he had a masseuse.
0: Okay, all right. Ted Turner, gone at the age of 87. Not the story I thought we were going to hear. 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
12: Hi there, good morning. It is 10:30. I'm Sabrina Cupid. We do have breaking news this morning. Ted Turner has died.
13: He founded CNN.
14: But I think the people of America need this in-depth news service.
13: Ted Turner was born on November 19, 1938. He owned the Atlanta Braves.
15: Said, how the Braves going to finish this year? And I said, first, why not?
13: Helping make them America's team on his superstation, TBS. His biggest regret coming when he got pushed out of the media empire he created.
16: Got to be able to take some disappointment in life, too.
13: Ted Turner's life highlights also included winning the America's Cup in 1977 and his marriage to movie star Jane Fonda. He was diagnosed with Lewy body dementia. Bill Caiaccio, WSB.
12: Ted Turner was 87 years old. Your weather for today, cloudy skies and a high of 81. Heavy rain and thunderstorms arrive during your evening drive home. Be sure and stay with us for weather updates. 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Governor Kemp has eased emergency outdoor burning restrictions in parts of South Georgia, reducing the ban to 17 counties, the rain helping with that. While conditions have improved, significant wildfire risks do remain, though. Thomas Barrett is Forest Protection Chief for the Georgia Forestry Commission.
17: Highland Fire in Clinch and Eccles County is still at 30.
9: 42,575 acres, and it's 65% contained.
12: And a separate annual summer burn ban for 54 northern counties went into effect May 1st. It runs through September 30th. The FBI and banking industry this morning renewing their warnings about scams using information from the dark web. Scammers are posing as federal agents, victims fearing that they're in trouble, and then the caller pushing you to transfer money immediately. The FBI saying that they've gotten more than 200,000 complaints so far this year. Flight attendants that worked for Spirit Airlines before the carrier suddenly closed over the weekend, still reeling from that shutdown. One now former employee has launched a GoFundMe to collect donations for her and her colleagues to help with the expenses until they land new jobs.
10: It will go for everyone. It'll be split evenly, even if it's pennies or cents.
12: Spirit Airlines officially started its bankruptcy process after attending court in White Plains, New York, Tuesday. It could take months to dismantle the airline, despite it already having ceased operations after more than three decades in business. Bridgestone Golf shutting down its Covington facility after nearly four decades. Bridgestone saying 86 workers in manufacturing roles will lose their jobs. That facility closing at the end of June. The company citing supply issues as one of the reasons for the closure. The FDA has blocked the publication of studies supporting the safety of COVID and shingles vaccines. Correspondent Michael Wallace has more on that.
17: In the studies, FDA scientists analyzed millions of patient records and concluded serious side effects were very rare. Still, the scientists were told to withdraw the studies. A spokesman for the Department of Health and Human Services says the studies were pulled because the authors drew broad conclusions that were not supported by the underlying data. Many health experts who reviewed the studies say there was nothing wrong with them and call their withdrawal censorship and sabotage.
12: And new research this morning shows that common knee surgery is ineffective and actually makes things worse. That, according to researchers in Finland, they found patients who reported more knee-related issues a decade later had knee surgery, and they had a greater likelihood of needing more surgeries compared to those who did not opt for surgery. Let's take a look at the markets. The Dow right now is up 578 at 49,876. So the Dow is up more than a full percent. The same is true for NASDAQ, and the S&P is up almost a full percent. All right, Smiley Mark McKay, how are we doing on the roads on this Wednesday morning?
18: Sabrina, there's a concern in Conyers. We had on the jam cam. Police say now a tow truck has arrived to deal with a stall in the right lane right in that work zone, leaving Highway 138, the right lane taken out right at the end of the ramp from Highway 138 onto I-20 westbound. So put an extra few minutes on that ride between Covington, Conyers, and DeKalb County. Not so bad in the work zone. A little slow in that collector distributor ramp leaving 285 out to Wesley Chapel Road. And south side slowing at I-75, hitting the brake lights past Highway 138 through Stockbridge down to Hudson Bridge, Eagles Landing Parkway. From the Loud Security Systems Traffic Center, Triple Team Traffic 95.5 WSB.
19: This is WSB meteorologist Christina Edwards. Cloudy and warm today, high 81. Heavy rain and thunderstorms arrive for the evening commute. They'll continue overnight into early tomorrow morning. These storms will be capable of producing flash flooding as well as some damaging wind gusts. Drying out tomorrow afternoon, highs in the low 70s.
12: It is 71 degrees right now in Winder, Marietta, and Snellville. We'll have more news at 11 o'clock. Breaking news when it happens. I'm Sabrina Cupid, 95.5 WSB.
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0: Still to come, the very latest on the Iran war. 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
0: 10:37 on the Mark Arum Show. Following breaking news on multiple fronts, the Iran war, possibly a 30-day pause in negotiations, seem to making positive moves there. The markets are reacting positively. Sad local news. CNN founder and former Braves and Hawks owner, Atlanta legend. Listen, you might have disagreed with him politically, but there's no denying Atlanta legend Ted Turner has passed away at the age of 87. Joining us live in studio is political analyst Stephen Lawson. Stephen, we knew he was in family health the last couple of years, but Ted Turner, a major impact in the media industry, in the city of Atlanta. I mean, what more can you say?
5: Yeah, what an icon, not just for Atlanta, but really for the state of Georgia, the Southeast, and the country. You know, obviously is somebody that is in the profession of media and communications, but also grew up as a Braves fan. I mean, what he did to both of those industries was just such a pioneer. You know, he put the Braves on the map in the 90s and allowed kids like me growing up to really just become a huge fan.
0: He's the reason I had a Braves hat in high school and college, because I'd watch the Braves game on TBS. And yeah, I remember, you know, through the lean years of the Braves after he sold them, every Brave fan's like, Ted, buy back the Braves. You got to buy them back. It's a different thing. And I love, and we'll talk more about Ted, but the origin story of the empire he built, like this is to Vinny and Heather, who probably don't know this. A lot of the listeners know he had a family billboard business. That's what his family started with. Like, billboards off the interstate.
5: Yeah.
0: And he turned that modest but successful billboard company into this huge media empire, which allowed him to buy the Braves and the Hawks and millions of acres of land in Montana. I mean, what a story of an American success story.
5: Totally. And you can give him a lot of credit for really creating the 24-hour news cycle, you know, that he was so instrumental in doing with CNN and that's led to, you know, so many pioneering things in the media space.
0: Definitely changed the landscape. I want to get to some political stuff with you in a second, and including some new poll numbers. But we have some folks that have personal tales of meeting Ted Turner. So I want to get to them. If you want to share one, 404-872-0750, 404-872-0750. Laura's in Marietta. Laura, welcome to the Mark Arum Show.
6: Hi, how are you?
0: Excellent, Laura. What was your relationship, if any, with Ted Turner?
6: I worked for Ted's Montana Grill for about 11 years, and they would actually, in the beginning, him and George McCarrow, who opened Longhorn, they came up with the concept. Ted provided the bison. Ted's Montana Grill was there to have a reason to have bison all over the place. And he was one of the largest, or the largest landowner in the United States, where I'm assuming still, but I'm not sure.
0: He's up there. He's top three still.
6: Yes. Most delicious, handmade, hand-cut fries. Everything was from scratch. They would come in on a quarterly meeting with many stores together, and it was like having royalty in. We'd cook breakfast, we'd share with everybody. He would bring like TVs and drones and all kinds of fun stuff for us to win.
0: Aww.
6: I mean, they spared no expense. And the other cool thing is, and one of the best concepts was, they would do family meal after the day after we did our special. So if we had chicken fried chicken, we'd be eating fried chicken sandwiches the next day. And they just really, they gave a crap. They really did about everything.
0: No doubt. And I didn't even mention that. We talked about the impact in media and the sports world, but you know, he made it cool to eat bison, Stephen, like the buffalo meat is now a thing because of Ted's Montana Grill.
5: Yeah, really. And what a great restaurant, a cool spin. And they've got so many burgers there that are unique. There's someone like Raspberry Jam that are phenomenal. And the service has always been top notch.
0: It was not so much for Deborah, but for me and Erickson and Vinny didn't even get a chance. But there used to be a Ted's Montana Grill up the street here on Peachtree Street where we would do, you know, station lunches and yeah, really changed the game food-wise. Brian is in Gainesville. Brian, welcome to the Mark Arum Show.
7: Good morning, sir.
0: How you doing, buddy?
7: Good, my friend. Ted, my favorite Ted Turner story, I was on the board of directors of the Radio Television News Directors Association back in the 90s, and CNN was hosting a party at the event in San Antonio, and we were coming up the Riverwalk water taxi, and greeting us at the party was Ted Turner and Jane Fonda. And I was with my wife, Rhonda. So I said, hi, Ted, my name is Brian Olson, and this is my wife, Rhonda. And then he started laughing. He said, hey, that's funny. You married a Rhonda, and I married a Fonda.
0: No, I mean, famous sense of humor, right? Ted Turner had that charisma, or as the kids would say, Stephen, the Riz, right?
5: The Riz.
0: He would walk into a room and just take it over. And again, I was at events with him over the years, but never got a chance to interview him or actually spend some time with him. But an incredible legacy that he left in the city of Atlanta. We'll take some more calls on Ted Turner's passing. In case you're just joining us, Mr. Turner passed away at the age of 87. We know in recent years he has been in declining health, but thoughts and prayers to the Turner family. We've had his son on, Deborah, a photographer and author, a bunch of times. George McCaro, his co-founder with Longhorn. It's so funny. Vinny and I went to lunch with Colby, was it 2 days ago? At the Longhorn on North Druid Hills. And Colby and Vinny didn't know the Longhorn survival story in Buckhead. So I gave...
8: That was crazy.
0: Yeah.
8: I'm learning a lot about Ted Turner.
0: Anyway, so we'll do that. But all right, Stephen, you're here to talk politics. I'm so sorry. Poll numbers are coming in fast and furious. Which polls do you want to start with, my friend, and what are your reactions to them?
5: Yeah, obviously, you know, we've had a lot of polling from the AJC. Obviously, Mark, you've had Greg Bluestein on your show to kind of run through these. But I think the biggest takeaway is that there's a lot of undecided voters. And so if you are one of those voters who is still making up your mind, make sure to get educated about these races because they're really close and they're really tight. Obviously, in the U.S. Senate race we've talked about on this show, we've got Mike Collins, Buddy Carter, Derek Dooley in that order in the latest polling.
0: But undecided still has more than 50% of the vote,
5: yes,
0: which is crazy. And what was one of the things I asked Eric was, can Dooley get to that number two position into the runoff? And within the margin of error, it's still a possibility.
5: It is a possibility. Obviously, we know Governor Kemp is backing Derek Dooley's campaign. Mike Collins has been in the lead, but again, it's been a fluid situation for second place. And so certainly a possibility for Derek Dooley to get in the race, getting into that runoff there. On the Republican governor's side, a tight one between Rick Jackson and Burt Jones. This is going to be a photo finish. I think it's going to be a really close race in terms of 1-2, almost certain to head to a runoff in what will be a very bruising runoff.
0: Unless something huge pops, it's going to be a runoff. When they get to the runoff, are the gloves going to come off even more when it's just them two, or is it just going to be what we've been seeing up until the runoff?
5: Yeah, I think the gloves will be off. I think you'll see it just escalate to another level, fighting for every single last vote in that runoff situation, in which we know a smaller electorate of really only the really consistent traditional conservative base of the Republican Party and the Democrat Party, if there's a runoff in there.
0: What I think happened in Indiana yesterday, and if you haven't been following the news, Indiana state senators, Republicans, declined to redistrict, right, and to gerrymander, and that ticked off President Trump to no end. So he went in and supported any candidate that was running against the state senator in Indiana, and I believe 6 of the 7 people that President Trump supported won yesterday in Indiana. This is not Democrat, Republican. This is a Republican versus a Republican. If I'm Burt Jones, I'm like, okay, that Trump endorsement still matters a lot. That had to be good news for the Burt Jones campaign.
5: Yeah, I think it's definitely a good news, a good sign, omen for them. You mentioned six of the eight. There's still one outstanding race, but yeah, a complete domination by the Trump campaign and the Trump operation in that state. I think it shows the power still that the president's endorsement, his operation, his movement has.
0: I was questioning. I'm not going to lie. I was questioning it. Like, because I'm seeing, like, he has, you know, Burt Jones has the endorsement of President Trump. Why is it so close in Georgia? But what we saw in Indiana is like, oh, okay, it's still a powerful thing to have that on your lapel.
5: It is. And a couple of things that are a little different. Georgia's not Indiana. So that's one thing. You know, we
0: voted.
5: Yeah, right. For a lot of reasons, right? But Republicans in this state have a little bit more of an independent streak.
0: Yeah.
5: That doesn't mean they don't support Donald Trump in droves in the Republican Party. We know that to be a fact. But they're a little more open-minded to who their candidate is. You have Rick Jackson, who's somewhat benefiting from that, I think. Mm-hmm. He's saying a lot of pro-Trump things, but he's not endorsed and is kind of running his own campaign. I think that's why you're seeing that difference. It's going to be interesting to see in a runoff situation, you know, who is able to really carry that mantle forward and cash in on that endorsement.
0: Political analyst Stephen Lawson in studio. Any other poll numbers that jump out to you in any of the races here?
5: Yeah, can Keisha Lance Bottoms win without a runoff in the Democrat primary for governor? I think it's a 50-50 shot at this point. There are just all of those other candidates in terms of Thurman, Estevez, Jeff Duncan, they are just not gaining any traction. And they're running the real risk of that not going to overtime and Keisha Lance Bottoms being the nominee.
0: I'm seeing her start to spend some money on TV now, too. I see a couple of TV ads popping up.
5: And why that's happening is because I think her campaign sees the finish line. They can see the possibility of her winning without a runoff. And I think they're starting to push some chips to the middle of the table.
0: Interesting. Have we seen any? I follow most of the candidates on social media, so I'll see endorsements pop up. Thurman's starting to get some endorsements. Estevez had a pretty big endorsement yesterday. But are we waiting for national endorsements, or is John Ossoff? He's waiting till after this election before he, you know, gets on the Keisha Lance Bottoms bandwagon. Are the big Democratic power brokers just like waiting in the wings right now to see what happens here?
5: Well, you did have Joe Biden come out and endorse Keisha Lance Bottoms.
0: Which, is that helpful or hurtful?
5: Well, yeah, to be determined. I think it's probably not a net negative in a Democrat primary at this point. To be seen if that's a hindrance or a help in a general election. But yeah, I think she's running away with it. And it's going to be really interesting to see, you know, I think if she's able to win without a runoff, she's again, Mark, going to get a month of untouched airtime while the Republicans fight it out. I think that could be to her benefit potentially.
0: Finally, and Eric Erickson mentioned this, I was not aware, the Supreme Court vote. There's no runoff there. If you don't vote early, you don't get to vote for the Supreme Court of the state of Georgia, which means turnout in these primaries. I know early voting's going on. You're not going to get a second chance in May to vote for the judges. You got to do that now.
5: You do it now. Go all the way to the end of your ballot. Some of these ballots, Mark, are very long in some of these counties across Metro Atlanta, but really across the state. So you got to make sure you go all the way to the end of the ballot to do that. Yeah, because there's no overtime on those judicial races. So they're going to be really, really important.
0: Dentons.com for all things Stephen Lawson. Vinny suggested we go to Ted's for lunch. So if we go to Ted's, I'll text you and let you know.
5: No, I'm hungry.
0: There you go. Vinny's buying, by the way. He's full time now. All right, when we come back, if you're on hold, I want to take your calls about the passing of Ted Turner at the age of 87. The Atlanta legend has passed away. Congrats to Annie in Dallas. She won $1,000 in our Grand for Gas promotion. Your next chance to win a Grand for Gas right after the new news here on WSB. 10:50 now, checking the Wednesday morning ride around town, live with the latest, Smiley Mark McKay.
18: Clearing up the delays in Conyers, Mark, due to a breakdown that was in the right lane. Police tow truck got to it. Now it's gone. All lanes back open. We'll see rapid improvement on I-20 westbound approaching Highway 138, exit 82. Trying to beat the rain, the construction crew is working on I-20 eastbound at DeKalb County, leaving 285 in that collector-distributor ramp. That's why you're slow. On 285 north and south, trying to get onto I-20 east, heading out toward the Mall at Stonecrest. And 10, slow in the work zone on the west side perimeter. 285 southbound, starting to hit the brakes as you approach south, just south of South Cobb Drive, down to I-20. From the Loud Security Systems Traffic Center, Triple Team Traffic, 95.5 WSB.
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12: When he hired me, he also said something that has always stayed with me. He said, CNN will be seen in the United States, but it's also so important that it's seen around the world.
0: That's Wolf Blitzer this morning, remembering his former boss, Ted Turner, who hired Wolf back in 1990. In case you're just joining us, Atlanta legend Ted Turner has passed away at the age of 87. Much more on the life and times and impact that Ted Turner's had here in the state of Georgia. We've been enjoying some great remembrances from listeners that experienced Ted. I ran late with Stephen Lawson, but so if you're online, Jeff, Chris, Daryl, if you can, I know you're busy. If you want to hang on, I will get to you. But we obviously have to update the Iran war when we come back. We're going to be joined by Bloomberg News. So I would love for you to hang on. If you can't, I understand. But we'll try to sprinkle in some listener remembrances of Ted Turner, an icon here in the city of Atlanta, through the rest of the broadcast. If you want to share yours, it's 404-872-0750. Or if you're shy, you want to talk, you can tweet at me, X at me, at Mark Arum, and I'll share those on the air as well. MarkArum. 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
23: Good morning. It's 11 o'clock. I'm Sabrina Cupid. We do have breaking news in case you're just joining us. An Atlanta icon has died. Word this morning that the founder of CNN, Ted Turner, has passed away.
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2: Ted Turner is also known for his $1 billion gift to the United Nations, a marriage to Jane Fonda, and his victory in the 1977 America's Cup. He was diagnosed with Lewy body dementia. Bill Caiaccio, WSB.
23: All right, Ted Turner was 87 years old. Your weather for today, cloudy skies, highs around 81. Heavy rain and thunderstorms, though, are moving into the picture this afternoon and evening, says WSB meteorologist Christina Edwards. She'll have Atlanta's most accurate and dependable forecast straight ahead, so be sure and stay with us for any weather alerts. Also, you might want to go ahead and download the WSB radio app in case you haven't done that just yet, so you can stay up to date. Fallen officers in Georgia are being honored this hour. Governor Kemp reading the names of those lost.
6: James Carter, Helio Garcia, Jack Gillespie, Ernest Hall, Jerry Labani, Patrick Lappin, Clinton Martin.
23: Now already this year, two Georgia law enforcement officers have lost their lives in the line of duty. Now to the Middle East. President Trump saying Project Freedom has been disbanded due to what he calls, quote, a pending deal with the Iranians. This as the situation remains stalled in the Strait of Hormuz, and gas prices are the highest they've been since 2022.
24: It doesn't appear to have given the confidence for enough commercial vessels to start making the journey. We only saw two U.S.-linked ships in the very initial phase. Yesterday, we saw absolutely no ships, as far as we're aware of, actually make the journey through the Strait of Hormuz.
23: Be sure and stay with us for continuing live team coverage of the conflict there in the Middle East. More than half of Americans believe that prices will be higher than they currently are in a year from now. A new survey from the Economist YouGov survey finds that 59% of respondents said they believe prices are set to be higher than they currently are in a year from now, while 15% said they expect them to be about the same. Survey results came after data from the Commerce Department last week found prices increased at a far more rapid rate in March as the U.S. conflict against Iran caused significant increase in inflation. And a longtime manufacturing facility east of Atlanta is closing its doors for good.
25: It calls it a strategic decision. Bridgestone Golf says it plans to shut down its plant and testing facility in Covington at the end of June. The plant opened back in 1990. The company says 86 workers in manufacturing roles will lose their jobs. The president and CEO of Bridgestone Golf calls it an incredibly difficult decision and says the company's roots in Covington run deep. He points to supply chain issues as a big reason for the closure, while vowing to continue operating golf business here in Georgia. Judd Hickenbotham, 95.5 WSB.
23: And this just in, the Department of Homeland Security confirming that it has shut down an office dedicated to exposing misconduct at ICE detention facilities. The move comes despite an internal ICE report that revealed how guards have increasingly used chemical agents and physical tactics on those in detention centers. Let's take a look at the markets. The Dow right now is up 656 at 49,954. So the Dow's up more than a full percent. NASDAQ's up almost 1.5%. And the S&P's also in the green, up more than a full percent. It's time for live team coverage of traffic and weather. Good morning, Alex Williams. How are you doing on the roads?
26: Hey, good morning, Sabrina. Not terrible out there right now as we await the weather coming in. 285 southbound, the outer loop on the west side. So yeah, seeing some brake lights getting down to that restricted I-20 interchange on 285 south from before Hollowell Parkway. Heads up out in Stone Mountain. Just found, looks like not an overturned vehicle, looks like an overturned piece of equipment a truck might have been hauling. Highway 78 eastbound at Hugh Howell Road. They're already knocking out a couple of center lanes awaiting first responders, so expect delays to grow there as you leave Memorial Drive. From the Loud Security Systems Traffic Center, Triple Team Traffic, 95.5 WSB.
28: I'm WSB meteorologist Christina Edwards. Cloudy skies through with the afternoon, high 81. Heavy rain and thunderstorms roll in for the evening commute, continuing overnight into early tomorrow morning. Some of these storms will be capable of producing some damaging wind gusts as well as some flash flooding. Drying out tomorrow afternoon, highs in the low 70s.
23: 73 degrees right now in Tucker and Johns Creek. Fayetteville has 74 degrees. 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I'm Sabrina Cupid, 95.5 WSB.
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0: 11:04 on a very sad Newsday Wednesday. Welcome back, friends. Mark Arum and crew with you till noon. Monitoring the passing of Atlanta legend Ted Turner, passed away at the age of 87. We'll continue our coverage and your remembrances at 404-872-0750. Major movement in the Iran war. Could we see a 30-day pause in military activity through the Strait in the Gulf region? We'll head back to D.C. and get the very latest on that in a second. I do want to, this is a selfish interview, Deborah. One of the first websites I check every morning to do show prep is Bloomberg.com. And the headline is Apollo assets top $1 trillion. Why is this a selfish interview? Well, Apollo is the parent company of WSB Radio. So I'm hoping I can get out a raise out of this. Joining us live from Bloomberg News, it's Amanda Cantrell. Amanda, good morning. Thanks so much for your time.
5: Thank you for having me.
0: What? First off, $1 billion in assets, Apollo Global Management. Who do I need to contact to get a raise?
5: That's $1 trillion. So you can give a phone call directly to Mark Rowan, the CEO of Apollo.
0: Mr. Rowan, if you're listening, I'm a big fan. Thanks for all that you do. I just know them as owners of WSB Radio and our radio group and our television group. Where's all this these assets coming from when it comes to Apollo?
5: Right. So actually, they, along with other firms like them on Wall Street, have evolved quite a bit from their original iterations as pure play private equity firms. So a lot of Apollo's asset growth over the past few years has really come from its credit business. They are competing with Wall Street banks on the lending front, and they're originating massive amounts of new loans. It's growing year on year, and that's where we're really seeing a lot of that growth coming in.
0: When you get a management group that hits the $1 trillion mark, what's their next move? Expand, take profit? What can we expect from Apollo moving forward?
5: It's a great question, because growth, once you get to that size, as you note, is pretty tricky to maintain, especially when you're investing in certain types of asset classes. But in Apollo's case, they are looking at asset growth. They've done a couple of things. They created an insurance unit, Athene, a few years back, and that has allowed them to invest the premiums from Athene's annuities into their own credit products. They're also they've also been quite upfront about wanting to tap the retail market. That means not so much institutional investors, which is their main bread and butter right now, but wealthy individuals, and eventually perhaps even offer their funds in 401k plans.
0: Oh, all right. Well, listen, Mr. Rowan, again, I'm a big fan. Thanks for all you've been doing to WSB Radio and Apollo. $1 trillion, that is high cotton. Amanda Cantrell, Bloomberg News. Amanda, thanks so much for your time.
5: Thank you.
0: There you go. Deborah, do you want me to CC you on the email where I ask for a raise from Mr. Rowan?
28: Definitely. You could put Vidi on there, too.
0: What are the odds he even knows who we are?
28: He probably knows, like, WSB Atlanta, right?
0: Yeah.
28: Because we've won all these great awards, but
0: he knows Shelley and Dr. Joe, but he has no idea who we are. Anyway, in case you're just joining us, CNN founder, media and philanthropic pioneer Ted Turner has passed away. ABC's Lindsay Davis, more on Ted's early humble beginnings.
7: Robert Edward Ted Turner was born in Cincinnati in 1938. He endured a difficult childhood, growing up with an abusive father. Turner opened up to our own Robin Roberts, describing their complex relationship, later discussing it in his 2008 memoir, Call Me Ted.
8: He was tough on you.
9: Yes, he was, but it made me a better man. You either break down or you break out. The losers break down, the winners break out.
7: Turner took over his father's billboard company at the age of 24.
0: Wow.
7: A $1 million enterprise that launched his media career.
0: Yeah, from a billboard company. You know, all those billboards you see driving down to Macon and Valdosta. Yeah, that was what the Turner Empire was built on. For me, it's the Braves and the Hawks, you know, the hands-on owner. In fact, Major League Baseball changed the rules because of what Ted Turner did. I don't know if you know this.
28: Is it the start times? No?
0: Not the start times. So apparently, I don't remember the exact story, but Ted Turner declared himself manager for a day. I guess the Braves were in a losing streak. So he's like, I can do a better job than whoever the manager was. So he managed the team for the day, dressed in the uniform, was in the dugout. And then right after that, Major League Baseball made a rule like owners can't declare yourself the manager. Ted Turner gone at the age of 87. Jeff has been hanging on way too long in Cartersville. Jeff, thanks so much for hanging on. Your thoughts on the passing of Ted Turner?
13: Well, it's he had an amazing life. I went to school at the Citadel in Charleston, South Carolina.
0: Oh, tough school.
13: And we had a beach house at the Isle of Palms. And Ted had a house down the way. And he would invite us if we were out on the beach or something like that, over to his place where he would have, well, drinks.
0: Cocktails.
13: And food we couldn't even imagine. Yeah. And he was an extremely funny man. And one day, he told us a story about he had a large house with a lot of land in near Buford, South Carolina. Mm-hmm. And he had a pet bear.
0: Oh, my
13: gosh.
0: That
13: had gotten loose. And it was all over the news because the equivalent of DNR was trying to chase this bear down and get him back on Ted's property. And 2 years after I graduated from the school, his son,
0: yep,
13: Teddy, matriculated.
0: That's right. That's right.
13: And
0: well, I mean, just I'm going to stop you there, Jeff. That's a great story. I just learned something new about Ted Turner at some point in his career, in his life. He had a pet bear. I knew the love of bison. I did not know he had a pet bear. Thank you so much for that story. Daryl joins us in Atlanta. Daryl, welcome to the Mark Arum Show.
8: Hey, Mark. Good morning. How are you?
0: Excellent, brother. What's going on?
8: Well, you want to hear something fun about Ted?
0: Love to.
8: It's early 70s. The Atlanta chapter is becoming a real chapter of the Emmys, and everybody's excited. All the vice presidents, the general managers at the local three stations at the time were up in New York. And we flew up to New York on WSB Cox at the Times private jet.
0: Oh, yeah, Don, I'm familiar.
8: Don Elliott Heal, who was the vice president and general manager, and several of us. We were taken around, wined and dined, and then one night, Ted took us to dinner. And Ted was always predictably unpredictable and fun. We walk in, and these are the days when men had to wear a coat and a tie.
0: Mm-hmm.
8: You didn't get in a restaurant absent that. Ted had neither. It's early November, the weather's warm, and they told him that. They brought him his sport coat, which he put on, and they said, sir, you have to have a tie. And he said, like, offered him, but he said, no, I got it. Reaches in his pocket, takes out a $100 bill, asks for a paper clip, affixes it to his neck, and said, okay, now I've got a tie. Life is good.
0: $100 bow tie.
8: It was a fabulous tie. Then we're at dinner. Ted's at the head of the table, and on his right is a woman. On his left is a woman. And after a few minutes, the woman on his right said, take your hand off of my knee.
0: Oh.
8: And he apparently did. And a couple of minutes later, the woman on his left said, take your hand off of my knee. And he apparently did. At that point, Don Elliott Hill, the vice president, general manager of SB, pulls out a $100 bill and says, I will give this to anyone who will sit next to Ted. Of course, the woman I'm with said, I'll take it.
0: I'll do it.
8: And he also, Mark, if you've got a second,
0: yeah,
8: he also hosted our local Emmys. And Bob Levy, who was his right-hand man for so many years,
0: yeah,
8: said you never knew what Ted was going to do. He could go on forever or quickly. He got up to the crowd, which was 650, 700 people, black tie, long dresses. And he looks at it and says, I want to thank every woman I've ever been with and every woman I will ever see again. And sat down. At that point, some woman came running from the audience, handed him her name, phone number, whatever. That was it. So
0: wow.
8: Ted was a really cool guy who was predictably unpredictable.
0: And it was, just real quick, Daryl, what year was that bow tie dinner? Do you remember?
8: I would say it was 74 or 75.
0: Okay. All right. Different era, for sure. Daryl, I think you and I could swap war stories. If you get a chance, shoot me an email. We'd love to treat you to lunch. You sound like you have a lot of knowledge of the Atlanta history media landscape. So just go to markarum.com and click contact us. That'd be fantastic. Let's see. Nancy joins us on the Mark Arum Show. Hey, Nancy, good morning.
10: Yeah, nice to see you. I worked for CNN. I was one of the originals, which means one of the first dozen people. Sam Zellman hired me. And Ted was everywhere. His presence, wanting to make sure it was a big success. And I worked on the Take Two show with Chris Kroll and Don Farmer. And he would come down to watch it sometimes. And I turned around and he was standing over my shoulder looking. And I used to read palms for everybody at CNN. And
0: nice.
10: He said, what does my palm tell you about everything? I said, well, it tells me you have great fame and fortune ahead of you, and you could be something big in politics, like a governor or senator. He said, nah, I only want to be president. If I can't be president, I don't want to do anything.
0: I mean, that was, you know, his name was floated a bunch of times about a possible presidential run. Nancy, just to make sure I heard you correctly, you're one of the original employees at CNN?
10: Yes, I met Sam Zeldin in November of 1979. We started talking, and within 10, 15 minutes, he had offered me a job. I used to run the Sandy Springs Library and teach at Emory at the library school, and I ended up working at CNN. And it was a great opportunity. We were all in the White House over there on
0: Techwood.
10: A couple of, yeah. Not at Techwood. This building that we were crammed into before we got over to Techwood.
0: Okay.
10: And every time Randy Harbor and I would both turn on our typewriters, electric typewriters, all the power would blow.
0: So, Nancy, not to get personal, but as an original member of CNN, did you have some sort of like stock option? Like, did you get, like, financially, was that a huge deal to be one of the original members of CNN?
10: No, in fact, everybody took big pay cuts. I was earning a third less there than I made as a librarian. And the big anchors who were coming in and all were working for like $20,000, $22,000, because he needed money. He was trying to get money together.
0: Mm-hmm.
10: And Charla Herman, who married Don Hewitt's son, Jeff, she and I love metaphysics and all, and we used to go hide crystals in his office to help bring him luck and get the station off the ground so we could all get a raise.
0: Unbelievable. Fantastic story. Nancy, one of the original employees at CNN. That is a great, great memory. Chris is up next on the Mark Arum Show. What's going on, Chris?
12: Hey, Mark, how you doing?
0: Excellent, buddy.
12: So I used to work at the Tabernacle. I was a house medic across the street from where Ted lived, there above Ted's Montana Grill.
0: Yeah, yeah.
12: Yeah. Now, I thought it was pretty cool that he bought that place so he could still look at CNN even after he sold it. But the point of my story is that Ted, if Georgia has royalty, Ted's it. And he was a man of the people, like his book, Just Call Me Ted. So I would see him a lot of times walk, you know, from his apartment building there that he owned. And he'd walk and he'd pick up trash off the street and put in the trash can, talk to homeless people. Just a man of the people, really. A humble, really down-to-earth man driving this maroon Ford Taurus.
0: Yeah, that's,
12: you know,
0: right.
12: You know, a big fancy car, you know.
0: he was notorious for not, you know, not in a Bentley or a Benz, but like just a, you know, a regular American sedan.
12: And that was him, you know. He was just a man of the people and a very nice man. He had a Captain Planet event there at the Tabernacle, and we had a name for him on the radio. It was Eagle One in case anything happened.
0: Yeah.
12: And I get a call. It's my first week working there, and Eagle One is down at the main bar. And I go over there, and he was looking at the ceiling, and I guess he kind of looked a little bit too much. And
0: oh.
12: He kinda, like a tree.
0: Like literally fell down. Oh, wow.
12: Fell down. I'm looking at his neck and his back, making sure, you know, he, you know, not sustained any kind of serious injuries. He's being polite about it, but he's, you know, leave me alone. I'm fine. Here, get me in my feet. You know, it was just, you know, it was an accident.
0: I love that he was hanging out at the tabby. Chris, great story there. And I'd forgotten, because my memory's horrible, that he had, he bought the apartment building where Ted's Montana Grill downtown is located.
14: I remember that, yeah.
0: And it was across from the Tabernacle, and he could see CNN. Great memory there, Chris. In case you're just joining us, Ted Turner has passed away at the age of 87. If we have time, we're going to try to squeeze in some more of your remembrances at 404-872-0750, or you just tweet at me, at Mark Arum, M-A-R-K-A-R-U-M. 11:19, we must check the ride around town. Let's say hello and good morning to Alex Williams.
15: Hey, good morning, Mark, and good news out in Stone Mountain. We had a truck lost a piece of a construction equipment, Highway 78 eastbound, right at Hugh Howell Road. They were able to clear it out of the center lane, so all lanes were briefly blocked, but now are back open. Still seeing that slow transition into Cab County from 285 to 20 eastbound, where they're doing construction on that collector distributor ramp just before Wesley Chapel Road. 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
16: I'm here with Chris Hoffman, the founder of Hoffman Financial Group and host of Money Unleashed, right here on 95.5 WSB. Chris, we're barreling through 2026, but it's still early, and that means it's still a great time to get organized in your financial life. And here's the good news for folks listening out there. Hoffman Financial Group is here to help with that, aren't we?
17: Yeah, so we make it simple, right? 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Can we go back in time and say what would have happened to your portfolio during the Great Recession or the dot-com bubble that burst or the COVID correction? It'll give you an indication of how much

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3: That's Wolf Blitzer from CNN. He was talking about Operation Desert Storm as we continue to remember the passing of Ted Turner at the age of 87. Frank, if you're still listening, Frank that worked on Ted's bison farm, I don't know if you got disconnected, you had to go somewhere, but if you please could call back, I would love to hear your story about working on Ted's bison farm. 404-872-0750, 404-872-0750. I want to try to get as many remembrances on before the end of the show. That being said, we have to take a break for news. Sabrina is going to have the very latest on the passing of Ted Turner and the Iran war. When we come back, more of your calls on Ted Turner. Talking tech with Kim Komando. She's got a new scam to warn us about. And Deborah's got tickets to give away to see James Taylor. So much more to come. So

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13: It's 11:30. Good morning. I'm Sabrina Cupid. 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In case you're just joining us, CNN founder Ted Turner has died. Lindsay Davis has more now on the life of this Atlanta icon.
14: Robert Edward Ted Turner was born in Cincinnati in 1938. He endured a difficult childhood, growing up with an abusive father. Turner opened up to our own Robin Roberts, describing their complex relationship, later discussing it in his 2008 memoir, Call Me Ted.
15: He was tough on you.
16: Yes, he was, but it made me a better man. You either break down or you break out. The losers break down, the winners break out.
14: Turner took over his father's billboard company at the age of 24. $1 million enterprise that launched his media career.
13: And in 2018, Turner revealed that he had Lewy body dementia, progressive brain disorder. President Trump just now posting about Ted Turner, saying he, quote, whenever I needed him, he was there, always willing to fight for a good cause. Also, the Atlanta Braves releasing a statement this morning saying Ted's visionary leadership and innovative approach to broadcast television transformed the Braves into America's team. Ted Turner, dead at the age of 87. Your weather for today: cloudy skies, highs around 81, some heavy rain showers and thunderstorms likely late this afternoon into the early evening hours and overnight. WSB meteorologist Christina Edwards will have Atlanta's most accurate and dependable forecast coming up in just a matter of minutes. Fallen officers are being remembered today in DeKalb County, a roll call of those officers killed in the line of duty, including the latest.
17: Officer David Rose, August 8th, 2025, DeKalb County Police.
13: Officer Rose was killed while answering a call about an active shooter incident at the CVS near the CDC. The officers were honored with a 21-gun salute. Apple has agreed to a $250 million settlement in a class action lawsuit over false advertising of Siri's AI capabilities. Jim Krasula has more on that.
10: The lawsuit claims Apple misled consumers by promoting features that did not exist when the iPhone 16 launched in 2024. If the settlement is approved, owners of those phones could receive at least $25 and up to $95 for each eligible device. Apple sold about 37 million of the iPhone 16 devices.
13: And Apple has been trying to keep up with AI advancements, but has not delivered on the promised Siri updates the company expected to unveil the upgrade soon. The FDA has blocked the publication of studies supporting the safety of COVID and shingles vaccines. Michael Wallace has that.
11: In the studies, FDA scientists analyzed millions of patient records and concluded serious side effects were very rare. Still, the scientists were told to withdraw the studies. A spokesman for the Department of Health and Human Services says the studies were pulled because the authors drew broad conclusions that were not supported by the underlying data. Many health experts who reviewed the study say there was nothing wrong with them and call their withdrawal censorship and sabotage.
13: And flight attendants who worked for Spirit Airlines before the carrier suddenly closed over the weekend, they are still reeling from the shutdown. One former employee has launched a GoFundMe to collect donations for her and her colleagues to help expenses until they land new jobs.
15: It will go for everyone. It'll be split evenly, even if it's pennies or cents.
13: Now, Spirit Airlines officially started its bankruptcy process after attending court in White Plains, New York Tuesday. It could take months to dismantle the airline despite already having ceased operations after more than three decades in business. Let's take a look at the markets. We're in the green today. The Dow's up more than a full percent. NASDAQ's up almost 1.5%. And the S&P is also in positive territory, up more than a full percent. It's time for live team coverage of traffic and weather. Alex Williams joining us now with a look at your roads.
18: Hey, Sabrina, right now watching a little bit of slow traffic on the south side. No crashes in the way right now, luckily. Just some volume in Stockbridge, 75 southbound, Highway 138 as you make your way past Hudson Bridge Road. In the Midtown and downtown, also seeing some delays, 75-85 southbound, 17th Street as you head down past Georgia Tech. And left lane construction DeKalb on that I-20 eastbound collector distributor ramp between 285 and Wesley Chapel, causing 285 delays merging onto I-20 eastbound there in DeKalb. From the Loud Security Systems Traffic Center, Triple Team Traffic, 95.5 WSB.
19: This is WSB meteorologist Christina Edwards. Cloudy and warm today, high 81. Heavy rain and thunderstorms arrive for the evening commute. They'll continue overnight into early tomorrow morning. These storms will be capable of producing flash flooding as well as some damaging wind gusts. Drying out tomorrow afternoon, highs in the low 70s.
13: 74 degrees in Douglasville, at 72 in Suwannee, and 74 here in Midtown Atlanta. We'll have more news at noon, breaking news when it happens. I'm Sabrina Cupid, 95.5 WSB.
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0: Ted Turner announcing the creation of CNN still to come. We'll remember the passing of the Atlanta legend. Kim Komando joins us to talk tech, and Deborah's got tickets to give away. 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
0: 11:38 on the Mark Arum Show. Change of plans, James Taylor fans. We're going to give away his tickets at the end of the show because the phone lines are filled right now with folks wanting to share their memories of Ted Turner, who, in case you're just joining us, passed away at the age of 87. Joining us live, our good friend Kim Commando. Kim, did you ever have a chance to cross paths with Ted Turner in your legendary media career?
6: You know what? I did not, but I did work for CNN for a little bit. Gosh, many years ago, every Sunday morning I'd get up and I would do a computer segment, on their Sunday morning news, obviously. And I'll never forget my husband took a picture of my son hugging the TV screen saying, there's mommy on CNN.
0: I remember you being on CNN. Absolutely.
6: Yeah. So no, it was, what a great outfit. What a legendary man he was.
0: Absolute icon.
6: Trailblazer.
0: Here in Metro Atlanta. Yeah. All right, Kim, real quick. It seems like every week you got a new scam for us. This one is just downright dastardly. What exactly happened here?
6: Okay, here's what happened. A woman was in the kitchen with her husband Sunday morning, and she gets a phone call. And it calls, says, you know, mom, he's gone. There was an accident, and there was a jet ski. It hit the rocks. We were on our baby moon in Mexico, and the hospital won't release his body until the family pays. I need cash right away. The hotel says they can help process him, but if we don't pay, his body's going to be moved to a government facility, and it's going to be months before I get him back to the United States. And then she's sobbing, and the mother's sobbing, and the father's crying, and they wire $18,000 to their daughter in Mexico to get the husband's body back to the United States. It turns out it was all a scam. The voice was AI. The sobbing was AI. The scammer pulled 3 seconds of the girl's wedding video that her bridesmaid posted to Instagram almost a year ago. Now, these voice clones, again, they only need 3 seconds to hit an 85% accuracy. And 70% of Americans say they can't tell a clone voice from a real one. And so the old script was that they would use an AI voice to talk about, you know, your grandkid who was arrested, right? Or maybe lost a passport in another country. Well, the new script will scrape social media, and they're looking for life events, reunions, engagements, pregnancies, vacations. And then they call parents or grandparents with a version that will just get that wallet open the fastest and quickest way possible.
0: That's so scary. You and I mean, gosh, we have 3 million seconds of our voice out there. I'm just going to go ahead and delete all social media. That is that is just horrible. And that's it. You're out the 18,000. I guess the good news is the husband's still alive in real life.
6: Oh, the husband was still alive. It was all just a boast thing. So what you want to do is, like, you know, you mentioned this, you know, you want to lock down your voice samples. We can't. This is our profession, you know. But your kids, your grandkids, TikTok, Instagram, make it private. Wedding videos, vacation reels are now what they're really looking for. Always call back on the saved number that you have, not the number that they called. Yeah. And you want to have, like, a family code word, one word that your immediate family will agree on right now. Not a pet's name, not a street, nothing on social media. make it weird, like, you know, Otter Pop or Pickleback or, you know, Walnut or whatever it may be. So if you get any emergency call asking Walnut. For money, you're I know, Walnut, sorry about that. You want to ask for the word, and then if the caller can't say it, just hang up. It's been a major scam.
0: Unbelievable. Kim Komando joining us live on the Mark Arum Show. ChatGPT has ended a relationship. How did this happen?
6: Oh, gosh. This is not just one. There's so many. Stories that a woman sat down at her boyfriend's computer, opened up ChatGPT, and read every conversation that he had with it about her, their relationship, and within a few days, they broke up. And whatever you put into ChatGPT, if somebody sits at your computer, they can actually read it. And a lot of people are using ChatGPT as a therapist right now. So if you share a computer, you know, make sure you log out of ChatGPT, you know, have a password on it. You can always use a temporary chat. And that's an option when you fire up your AI chatbot. And if there are any memories that maybe something that you have typed into ChatGPT or Perplexity or Claude or Gemini or Grok or whatever it is that you get into your settings and look at memory. And that's where you can see everything that this chatbot knows about you. And then you can remove certain entries. Now, will it remove it from your profile forever? No, because AI has that. But if there were maybe some sensitive topics that you've been talking about and you don't want somebody in your family to know, you really need to get into the memory and delete that.
0: Unbelievable. Speaking of AI, you've got a great new tool for folks. They want to learn more about AI. It's your weekly AI newsletter. How can folks sign up for it?
6: It's called splashofai.com, and it's absolutely free. It comes out once a week every Thursday. So if you sign up right now, coming up in tomorrow's issue, if you ever leave a meeting where 11 adults nodded along and then they walked out with 11 different versions of what happened,
0: yes.
6: I have a prompt that will fix that forever. Also, the magical words that will yank you out of AI customer support purgatory. One of them is CFPB. And then also I have a Chinese patrol robot that walks like it just graduated top of his class at police academy. And so this is really a fabulous newsletter, just a 5-minute read. 500,000 folks are getting it right now every Thursday. And it's splashofai.com to sign up.
0: Absolutely love it. Invaluable. Kim, always a pleasure. Have a great weekend, my friend.
6: You too. Thank you.
0: There you go. Kim Komando, splashofai.com. Really good stuff there. We're going to get to your calls on Ted Turner in just a second, but I do want to update the Iran war. Big, big changes. Sudden change. President Trump's paused the U.S. Navy mission to guide ships through the strait. The president and others yesterday said Project Freedom was a breakthrough military option, though just a couple of ships have been escorted. CBS chief White House correspondent Nancy Cortez has an update.
7: This memorandum would have Iran agreeing to a moratorium on nuclear enrichment, that the U.S. in exchange would agree to a list of sanctions and unfreeze billions in Iranian funds, something that President Trump has always been highly critical of Democrats for doing years ago.
0: Could be a huge development there. Updates on the Iran war throughout the day here on 95.5 WSB. Greg joins us now, Ferretta, sharing his Ted Turner memory. Greg, good morning. How are you, buddy?
8: I'm fine. Can you hear me okay?
0: Perfectly, sir.
8: Great. So my story goes back to 1975. I work for a company that answers 800 phone calls.
0: Okay.
8: And my security chief called me up late in the evening saying, there's a gentleman out there stopping all of our employees asking about the company, and he claims he's Ted Turner. Would you go see him? So I go downstairs and out to the parking lot, and sure enough, it's Ted Turner. And he says, my employees tell me that you guys answer the phone for 25 cents, and I don't believe that. And I went, well, let's go inside and I'll show you. And I showed him. And we had spent 2 months trying to get an appointment to Ted Turner's advertising group.
0: Mm-hmm.
8: And he goes, have your guy there 9 o'clock tomorrow morning with the contract. So we work through the night. We get the contract done. My sales guy, Tom, shows up at 9 o'clock, and the EVP goes, I don't know why you're here. And about that time, from what Tom tells me, the double doors burst open. Ted jumps in, looks at the EVP and says, have this contract completed by 4 o'clock on my desk this afternoon.
0: Wow. And you wound up working for him. phenomenal. Pierce and Linda, we're going to get your remembrances. We got to check traffic, though. We'll come back. We'll talk to Pierce and Linda about their experiences with Ted Turner, who, in case you're just joining us, has passed away at the age of 87. And we'll give away those James Taylor tickets coming up next. Right now, though, got to check the ride around town. Live with the latest, Alex Williams.
9: Hey, Mark. Right now, still watching that slow transition into Cab from 285 to 20 eastbound. That is due to left lane construction on that collector distributor ramp approaching Wesley Chapel Road. On I-75 northbound up in Kennesaw out of Marietta, also a little sluggish from Highway 5 up to Chastain Road. And on 285 south, the outer loop west side perimeter, that's a slow ride as well from that Bolton Road Bridge just before Hollowell Parkway down to that construction zone at I-20. 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
0: 11:53 on the Mark Arum Show. Your chance to win James Taylor tickets in just a second. But quickly remembering Ted Turner, who passed away at the age of 87. Pierce joins us in Duluth. Pierce, you got about 30 seconds, my friend. I hope that's enough.
19: Yeah, it will be. Back when he owned the Braves and they were on television, there were $2 general admission tickets to the old Fulton County Stadium when he owned them. But if he didn't have enough people down in the lower section, he would tell everybody in general admission to come down. And one time they were on a long streak, a losing streak. So he gave everybody, if you held onto your ticket stub and they lost that game, come back the next day for free. You could come to the ball game free until they won a game.
0: Oh, that's amazing. Good for him. Thanks for that, Pierce. Linda's in Sandy Springs. Linda, real quick, what do you have?
20: Hey, Mark, there will never be another Ted Turner, that's for sure. What a loss.
0: No doubt.
20: I was working for Ted and TBS on 17th Street in that little white house 2 months before CNN went on the air. And you have to remember, at that point, Ted Turner was Captain Outrageous to the rest of the world, and he didn't have the maybe stellar reputation that he gained in the years afterwards. So I'm a freelancer doing PR and working on the turn-on day party, the big party that we held for cable operators. And we're still trying to sell the idea to people that CNN will be something. So Ted's secretary, Dee Woods, calls one day and she says, Ted needs something for the turn-on day, in addition to the whole big party I was doing. We need to get 3 military bands over to Techwood Drive. We need to get them videotaped. We're going to put it in the can. And Ted says he wants to hold that footage until the day that the world ends.
0: Oh, my goodness.
20: And that will be today.
0: Well, I guess today is the day. Thanks for that, Linda. We didn't even mention his sailing career, America's Cup. That was a big deal back in the day. Ted sailing in America's Cup. All right, Deborah, let's give away those those tickets right now. What do we have?
21: Tickets to see James Taylor at Synovus Bank Amphitheater at Chastain Park on September 17th.
0: Heard sixth caller to Heather. Caller number 6 to 404-872-0750 wins a pair of tickets to see the legend James Taylor, Chastain, courtesy of the Mark Arum Show at 95.5 WSB.
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6: after saying that the U.S. was going to help guide the stranded cargo ships through that Strait of Hormuz, the president said he was going to pause Project Freedom for a short period of time. He wants to see whether or not an agreement with Iran can be finalized and signed.
0: Big breaking news related to the Iran war. White House correspondent Karen Travers from ABC joined us with the latest. Now you know.
7: There's no urgency to deal with this. Everyone is saying that it's a major problem, but it doesn't appear that anyone is really moving forward fast on how we need to be ready to deal with bad actors using this technology against us.
0: That was former FBI agent Rich Frankel on how security is concerned when it comes to AI and our national security, a huge story we're going to continue to monitor. Now you know.
8: The biggest takeaway is that there's a lot of undecided voters. And so if you are one of those voters who is still making up your mind, make sure to get educated about these races because they're really close and they're really tight.
0: Great update on the election. Political analyst Stephen Lawson joined us in studio. Now you know.
9: It's really hitting America's farmers without a doubt. They're facing all sorts of pressures from disease and more expensive fertilizer that's hitting them along with diesel prices.
0: Atlanta Kuiman from News Nation joined us live. A double punch, gut punch to America's farmers dealing with a drought and high diesel prices. I should mention, though, oil this morning down almost 7%. Now you know on the Mark Arum Show.
10: And now, are you guys ready for the Mark Arum Star of the Show?
0: Man, I got to apologize. Judd was going to win it. He got me a potato chip. I'm starving. He got me potato chips. Alex Williams brought me in cheese-flavored combos, the official snack of the Mark Arum Show. But, Deborah, I got to give it to Ted Turner, right? Atlanta legend, the icon. Heard some stuff. Different time back in those early 70s, some of those Ted Turner stories. But, yeah, Ted Turner, he is going to get star of the show for all he's done to the city of Atlanta. Braves, Hawks, CNN, Ted's Montana Grill. Rest in peace, Ted. Rest in peace. More on the passing of Ted Turner throughout the day and the Iran war. Sabrina's going to get you caught up to date in just a couple of minutes. Tomorrow on the show, Peter Greenberg is going to join us from the Middle East. Justin Gray from Channel 2, and obviously the very latest on the Iran war. I'll be active on social media remembering Ted Turner at Mark Arum, M-A-R-K-A-R-U-M. Don't go anywhere. Going to give you a keyword in just a couple of minutes. Another chance to win $1,000, a grand for gas. Coming up next, a 95.5 WSB. 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
4: It is 12 o'clock on this Wednesday, May 6th. Good afternoon. I'm Sabrina Cupid. The news here at noon is sponsored by Jim Ellis Automotive. And our top local story, remembering media mogul Ted Turner.
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7: Ted Turner was born on November 19th, 1938. He owned the Atlanta Braves.
9: Said, how the Braves going to finish this year? And I said, first, why not?
7: Helping make them America's team on his superstation, TBS. His biggest regret coming when he got pushed out of the media empire he created.
10: Got to be able to take some disappointment in life, too.
7: Ted Turner's life highlights also included winning the America's Cup in 1977 and his marriage to movie star Jane Fonda. He was diagnosed with Lewy body dementia. Bill Caiaccio, WSB.
4: The president today saying that Ted Turner was, quote, always there when I needed him and always willing to fight for a good cause. The Atlanta Braves releasing a statement saying, in part, we will miss you, Ted. You helped make us who we are today, and the Atlanta Braves are forever grateful for your impact you made on our organization and in our community. Ted Turner was 87 years old. Your weather for today, cloudy skies and a high of 81. Rain and thunderstorms arriving late this afternoon and evening. Some of the storms could be severe. WSB meteorologist Christina Edwards will have Atlanta Radio's only five-day forecast at 12:05. Be sure and stay with us throughout the afternoon. Also, you want to go ahead and download the WSB Radio app if you haven't already so you can stay weather aware. State officials gathered today at the Georgia Public Safety Training Center in Forsyth County to honor fallen officers.
11: Among the 10 honored law enforcement heroes who gave their lives in the line of duty, three who died in 2025 served in Metro Atlanta. Jeremy Labonte in Roswell, Elio Garcia in South Fulton, and David Rose in DeKalb.
12: When these heroes answered the call, they were not thinking about what might happen to them, only of what they needed to do to serve and protect others, going above and beyond their call of duty and making the ultimate sacrifice.
11: Governor Brian Kemp read aloud each name and presented plaques to family members in attendance. 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
4: This is new here at noon. Charges have now been brought in federal court against a man accused of murdering a postal worker.
13: 24-year-old Najal Malik Williams of Decatur is facing charges of first-degree murder of a federal employee and discharging a firearm in relation to that offense. Both charges subject Williams to the possibility of life imprisonment or the death penalty. It happened on February 12, 2026, as Dequavius Graves delivered mail on his route in Decatur. Authorities say Williams shot Graves and killed him in a premeditated act. At the time, Williams was wanted on a warrant for a prior murder in Atlanta. Lisa Nicholas, 95.5 WSB.
4: Cobb County expanding a program for youth offenders with a new facility.
14: Cobb Solicitor General opens its new General Annex office and expands its youth-focused restorative justice initiatives with a permanent home for smart choices. It's a second-chance program for eligible youthful offenders now based at the facility on Waddell Street in Marietta. The program provides dedicated space for accountability initiatives and hands-on support for interns seeking mentoring and professional development opportunities within Cobb County. 200 participants have already been served. Cheryl Castro, 95.5 WSB.
4: Now to the Middle East here at noon. President Trump saying the U.S. is pausing the operation to escort ships through the Strait of Hormuz. Richard Engel reports it comes as the war in Iran continues with a ceasefire technically still in place.
15: President Trump now announcing that his new policy called Project Freedom to force open the Strait of Hormuz has now been paused, he said, to allow for potential diplomatic progress. And it does seem that negotiations could be advancing.
4: And according to multiple reports, the U.S. and Iran are reportedly closing in on a memorandum that come before a blueprint for ending the war. Meanwhile, the president says that the U.S. blockade of Iranian ports in the narrow waterway will remain in full force and effect for the time being. Well, it stood for almost four decades east of Atlanta, but a major sports manufacturing facility set to close its doors for good next month.
16: Bridgestone Golf blames supply chain issues and global volatility for its decision to close its plant and testing facility in Covington. The shutdown will take place at the end of June, leaving 86 manufacturing workers out of the job. The company's president and CEO calls the decision to close incredibly difficult, but one that's needed for its overall success. He vows Bridgestone will do everything it can to help those affected employees. Judd Hickenbotham, 95.5 WSB.
4: Well, this is National Skilled Trade Days, and one area that's in dire need of some skilled workers, automobile technicians. GM Technical Excellence Manager Maria Thomas says the automaker is investing in training programs because of it.
17: Like our GM ASAP program, Shifting Gear, and Technician Excellence Recognition Program, because we're looking to build a strong pipeline of modern EV-ready technicians for the future.
4: And she says they're already planning to expand those programs in the metro Atlanta area. According to data from the Department of Labor, there's currently a shortage of about 46,000 automobile technicians. Let's take a look at the markets. The Dow, NASDAQ, S&P, all in the green, up more than a full percent. Alex Williams, how are we doing on the roads this lunch hour?
18: Well, unfortunately, not too good coming up from the airport, Sabrina. Crash 85 northbound, Cleveland Avenue, exit number 76. At least a right lane is blocked. Delays stacked back toward Virginia Avenue, and construction in the cab in the left lane of the I-20 eastbound collector distributor ramp. That's between 285 and Wesley Chapel Road. From the Trustdale.com Traffic Center, Triple Team Traffic, 95.5 WSB.
4: Your five-day forecast is sponsored by Shoemate, the official air conditioning of Atlanta.
19: Cloudy skies prevail this afternoon with a high of 81. Heavy rain and thunderstorms will arrive just in time for the evening commute. Much as 1 to 2 inches of rainfall likely for tonight into early tomorrow morning, with isolated amounts a little bit higher than that where we have heavier downpours. Damaging winds a possibility for tonight into early tomorrow morning, then drying out tomorrow afternoon with highs in the low 70s. Friday and Saturday, partly cloudy skies, highs in the mid to upper 70s. Another round of rain and thunderstorms arrives on Sunday.
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20: Hello, America. Welcome. It is Eric Erickson broadcasting live from KWTO in Springfield, Missouri. I've never been to Missouri before. It's chilly here, overcast. It was raining last night when we got in, and the people are delightful. The phone number, 877-973-7425. 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You got RSVP to show up tonight, and I'm not sure if you still can, but you might be able to. Would love to see you. For the rest of you, I actually want to begin with the news of Ted Turner. I have a list of people that I would like to meet. He was on the list. I never got a chance to meet him. I worked at CNN for 3 years. The reason I want to talk about Ted Turner, he was actually a pretty abrasive, obnoxious, highly opinionated communist. But he was also a capitalist, and he also very much loved the United States, even as he had great issues with the United States. And my point of highlighting his death, he had Lewy body dementia. He was in decline, struggled with depression for most of his life, resurrected the Braves, turned him into an A-plus World Series winning baseball franchise, built CNN, built Turner Broadcasting, shamed and degraded the world with Captain Planet, colorized Casablanca. Buddy of mine said he was actually really surprised Ted Turner never colorized the beginning of Wizard of Oz, given his penchant for colorizing every black and white movie that was ever made. Or saved a lot of classic movies that you know and love. They would not be around but for him. He loved movies, loved film, loved the news. CNN was at its high point under Ted Turner's leadership where, yeah, did they lean center left? Yes, like every news network they do. Was he a communist? Yes. Married to Jane Fonda for a time. But also he was an American institution, and he was extremely complicated. Ted Turner actually had a lot of conservative friends. People who would pick his brain on things from a conservative standpoint would use him as a bully pulpit and soapbox and a wall to bounce ideas off of and try to engage Ted and vet their ideas from a conservative standpoint. People didn't realize that about Ted Turner. He was actually very good with maintaining friendships with people on the right in a way that people on the left no longer do. He was a complicated American, and that is why I think it's worth beginning the show here noting his passing, a legend who many of you probably don't appreciate because he's been off the national stage for a very long time. He was very much against AOL buying Time Warner. They bought it anyway and then undercut him and pushed him out of the company, took ownership of Turner Broadcasting and CNN, and then essentially ran his legacy into the ground. He had great skepticism of those major mergers and the like. But he was actually a very complicated American figure who you couldn't really pigeonhole him. Was he communist? Yes, but he was also a capitalist. He was a landholder and he was an environmentalist, but he also used his buffalo herd to do Ted's Montana Grills around the country. They've kind of been in decline. They're still great restaurants, but there aren't as many of them as there once were. There are more of them, I think, probably in the metro Atlanta area than elsewhere. But he was an American icon, and he has passed away with Lewy body dementia, having faded from the limelight over a number of years. One of the largest, if not the largest, landowners in the United States, resurrected the Braves, had an impact internationally on the news, was a philanthropist who gave to lots of organizations in the world, including the United Nations. He will definitely be missed. And again, I don't want to be a broken record, but the major point and the reason I wanted to highlight his death is because though he was a vehement progressive who hated Donald Trump and a lot of Republicans, he was also someone who was willing to be friends with people with whom he disagreed, to allow them to challenge him with their ideas, to improve his own ideas and their ideas, and valued a news network that was actually a news network dedicated to telling just what was going on in the world without a lot of opinion. Was it from a left-wing frame? Yes, it absolutely was. I worked at CNN for 3 years. It only got worse after Turner left, which is kind of notable because CNN last night did a California debate for the California candidates running for governor. You know there are 57 people running for governor in California? The ballot is more than a page. The ballot for the California gubernatorial primary, it's a jungle primary, the Republicans and Democrats alike, they're all piled in together. And it's an interesting perspective because one of the people running and the guy who actually leads the polls is the Republican. Now, you got to get over 50% to win. And that's the gotcha, that's the catch, is you got to get over 50% to win. And in getting over 50% to win, you are going to find a Republican and a Democrat who probably make it into the general election, and the Democrats stomp the Republican. Steve Hilton is the front runner. Now, there have been two Republicans at the front of the pack, and there's been real concern among the Democrats. That's why they pushed Eric Swalwell out of the campaign, because he was dominating. They knew he was damaged goods. They knew they could get him out of the campaign and consolidate the Democratic field. They're trying hard to consolidate the Democratic field. And the reality is that the Republicans are still leading. It's a very interesting setup. Now, Kobe, I don't know if you have access. So, folks, I'm broadcasting from KWTO in Missouri, and normally I would play my own audio. I don't have an aux jack here to be able to do it, so Kobe's got to play the audio. Kobe, if you have the files up and can play that Steve Hilton on immigration file, it's worth you guys hearing his answer on immigration last night in California.
2: Mr. Hilton, right now, President Trump is enacting a policy of mass deportation. As you know, roughly half of California farm workers, which are an essential part of this state's economy, are undocumented. As governor, would you push to deport them?
21: So I'm the only immigrant on stage. I'm a legal immigrant. And Americans support immigration when it is properly controlled. And what we saw under the Biden administration, open borders, undermined everybody's support for immigration. And as governor, I've made it very clear, although it is the federal government's responsibility to determine and implement immigration policy, I think it's important that all the laws are peacefully enforced. And as governor, I would make sure that we work with the federal government to enforce our laws.
20: That was Steve Hilton. Kind of disconcerting, is it not, to hear a British accent? He's an immigrant from Britain, running as a Republican in California. He's now in the lead in that race. Republicans mostly galvanized behind him. Donald Trump has embraced him, much to the chagrin, by the way, of a lot of Republicans in California. They were hoping that Donald Trump would stay out of the race and not cause Republicans to consolidate around Steve Hilton, which would give an opportunity for another Democrat to rise in the polling. Very interesting situation in California. Although I'm still baffled by an international news network like CNN deciding that they were going to do a California, I keep wanting to call it a Democratic primary because there's so many Democrats in the race. Two Republicans out of 57. Most of the rest are Democrats, a few other oddball candidates in there. But CNN hosted that debate last night. Interestingly enough, Katie Porter, the obnoxious Democrat who people are largely rejecting, thankfully, said that everybody in California should get state aid, state welfare, state health care benefits, including illegal aliens, because they're Californians too, doubling down on that position. The Democrats taking some very far left positions. But related to all of this, and I mentioned this yesterday towards the end, have you heard yet on your news outlets that the Palisades fire last year that swept through Los Angeles, displacing thousands of people, burning hundreds of millions of dollars worth of property? Did you know it was an angry leftist who set the fire? Because the spin from the Democrats at the time and going through has been that it was global warming, that it was climate change that caused it, that it was sparks and lightning and brush and maybe a tossed cigarette that did it. And now they're prosecuting a guy for starting the fire. Did you know that? Have you heard that? Have you heard that from your local media? Have you heard that from your national media other than Fox News and the New York Post that have covered it? It was a progressive activist who was enraged at the arrest of Luigi Mangione for killing Brian Thompson, the United Healthcare CEO. According to people who used him as an Uber driver, he made people uncomfortable venting about capitalism, venting about the rich, and venting about the arrest of Luigi Mangione. And he hated the wealthy and decided he would burn down their neighborhood. This is another progressive attack, and I just need you to embed this in the back of your brain where you remember things. And when we talk about left-wing violence in this country and the media says, no, the right is always worse, a leftist is being prosecuted for starting the Palisade fire because he hated the rich. We've had three assassination attempts on Donald Trump. We've had Charlie Kirk's assassination. We've had we've had the Brett Kavanaugh assassination attempt. We've had the Russ Vought assassination attempt. We have this arsonist in California who burned down a neighborhood of wealthy people because he hated the rich. The left continues to turn violent, and the media continues to insist, well, you know, right-wing violence, that's a problem too. Friends, it is not a both-sides issue anymore. It's not. And what's so interesting is the mayor of Los Angeles is being challenged, not just by Spencer Pratt, but by a far-left member of the Los Angeles City Council who is a communist, who is a Mamdani. And in L.A., they're saying they could have their own Mamdani, and they're thinking that's a good thing. I continue to believe these communities need to get what they vote for and get it good and hard. You know, the shopkeepers in Harlem are upset about Mamdani. He wants to put in a subsidized city-owned grocery store. The grocery keepers of Harlem, who are overwhelmingly non-white, mostly black, they're upset he wants to put a subsidized grocery store in their neighborhood when they themselves are the ones who are trying to provide reasonably priced groceries for their consumers, and now they're going to be put at a competitive disadvantage by a taxpayer-funded grocery store that was clearly not well thought out, is going to take 3 to 4 years to build and cost $30 million. Last night on the debate stage in California, all of the Democrats on the debate stage blamed Donald Trump for high gas prices. I don't have this clip, but Steve Hilton lectured them and said, Donald Trump is the president of 50 states, not just California, and California has the highest gas prices and had them before Donald Trump was president. California has the highest home prices, and that was before Donald Trump was president. California has the highest cost of living, and that was before Donald Trump was president. And these Democrats are escaping from their own policy conclusions by blaming Donald Trump for everything when it's not Donald Trump's fault. And he's right. But it's far easier to blame Donald Trump. So many progressives are getting away with so much right now by blaming Donald Trump. The blame game. They don't have to take stock of their positions. They can just say it's Trump's fault. By the way, as I'm speaking to you right now, in Virginia, Louise Lucas, the Senate Majority Leader of Virginia, is having her office raided at a next-door marijuana dispensary and 8 other locations. 10 locations are being raided related to corruption probe of Louise Lucas. And you know what the Democrats are already saying? They're blaming Trump, saying it's a political vendetta. It's not real. It's not real. It's Trump. They's just out to get Louise Lucas. What's so funny is that Louise Lucas had to ask a Fox News reporter how many places were being raided when she found out it was 10. The punchline there, if you don't know anything about Virginia, is that Louise Lucas said that they were going to do a 10-to-1 congressional redistricting to F the Republicans. So a lot of people pointed out it's kind of funny that 10 locations have been raided today in Virginia in a corruption probe of Louise Lucas. The Democrats keep blasting Donald Trump to try to avoid having to grapple with the fallout of their behaviors and their actions and their policies. They just want to blame Donald Trump. By the way, you know someone who didn't blame Republican politicians for all of his failings and the failings of this nation? Ted Turner. He was a communist. A complicated man, but he loved the country, and he was a big advocate on people taking individual ownership for their own problems, including the Democratic Party, whose policies he often recognized failed, something Democrats themselves can't bring themselves to do these days. We'll be right back.
0: He's got the courage to tell you the actual truth, even when it isn't popular. It's the Eric Erickson Show.
18: 1221, Trustdale.com traffic center. Still stacked up, 85 northbound, leaving the airport toward downtown. You got trouble that's been in one, at least one right lane at Cleveland Avenue. If you want to avoid it, you can always use Metropolitan Parkway or Highway 29. And we're slow both ways, 285 on the west side perimeter, getting to I-20, exit number 10, due to all that construction over there. 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
11: Hello, America. It is Eric Erickson here. I am broadcasting from Springfield, Missouri today. KWTO, glad to have you with me. Weather here, at least it's cool. It's starting to warm up back home, although we in Georgia are supposed to have like the coolest May that we've had in decades. The weather's just weird these days, is it not? Sign of the end times, if you ask me. Okay, we got other stuff that we got to talk about when we come back. We got to talk about the president's deal in Iran, because I'm flummoxed. If you read my morning piece, I'm wondering if I was wrong. Because I just thought there's no possible way we would go bombing Iran unless we had some sort of plan. And a lot of friends of mine who are well-sourced within the White House said, nope, this is a fly-by-the-seat-of-his-pants moment after Venezuela. I was like, surely we would not go into Iran without a plan. It appears we went into Iran without a plan. And now, after the yesterday's announcement about

0: Project Freedom today. The president is saying Project Freedom is on hold because we might get a deal with Iran. And what we're told is it's actually a one-page memorandum agreeing to reopen the Strait of Hormuz and revisit the nuclear materials at a later date. That doesn't sound like a good plan to me. We'll see. We'll get into the details when we come back. And of course, we got to talk about Marco Rubio's star is rising. A lot of Republicans paying attention to his press conference yesterday. And Mark Halperin, whose show I was on yesterday, says he hears it was not a coincidence that Rubio was given the press pulpit yesterday while J.D. Vance was out of town. What do we make of that? We'll get into all that when we come back. 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
5: It is 12:30. Good afternoon. I'm Sabrina Cupid. 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In case you're just joining us, media mogul Ted Turner has passed away. Lindsay Davis has more.
6: The billionaire had a way with words.
7: And it should just be a better service for people that want to know what's going on.
6: And a style all his own. He would earn the nickname the Mouth of the South for his colorful speech.
5: And in 2018, Ted Turner revealed that he had Lewy body dementia, a progressive brain disorder. He passed away today at the age of 87. Your weather today, cloudy skies, highs around 81, some heavy rain and thunderstorms possible late this afternoon and overnight. WSB meteorologist Christina Edwards will have Atlanta's most accurate and dependable forecast coming up. Fallen officers being remembered today in DeKalb County, a roll call of those officers killed in the line of duty, including the latest.
8: Officer David Rose, August 8th, 2025, DeKalb County Police.
5: Officer Rose was killed while answering a call about an active shooter incident at CDC. The officers were honored with a 21-gun salute. Now the latest on the conflict in the Middle East. President Trump has paused Project Freedom in the Strait of Hormuz just 2 days after it began, despite claims it was working. He says it's to let the peace process play out. Samantha Vinograd says we most likely know very little of what is actually going on with these peace talks.
9: What we know is that both the United States and Iran are trading proposals, and we know that the Iranians are very focused on retaining their trump cards, which are control of the Strait of Hormuz and some vestige of a nuclear program.
5: Be sure and stay with us for continuing live team coverage of the conflict in the Middle East right here on your breaking news station, 95.5 WSB, and, of course, on the WSB radio app. Bridgestone Golf is shutting down its Covington facility. After nearly four decades, Bridgestone says 86 people in manufacturing will be losing their jobs. The facility closing at the end of June, citing supply issues as one of the reasons for the closure. The FBI and banking industry renewing a warning about scams using information from the dark web. Scammers are posing as federal agents, and victims fear that they are in trouble, and the caller is rushing them to transfer money immediately. The FBI says they've gotten more than 200,000 complaints last year. Let's take a look at the markets. The Dow right now is up 517 at 49,815. So the Dow's up more than a full percent. NASDAQ's up more than 1.5%. The S&P's also in the green. It's 1232.
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5: Alex Williams has a look at the roads.
17: Still got this police activity leaving the airport, 85 northbound Cleveland Avenue, exit 76. At least a right lane blocked. You're stacked up from Sylvan Road. And a few brake lights into downtown, 75, 85 northbound. Had some police activity or some trouble clear out of the HOV lane up around Peachtree, Pine Street. All lanes are back open there. From the Trustdale.com Traffic Center, Triple Team Traffic, 95.5 WSB.
18: I'm WSB meteorologist Christina Edwards. Cloudy skies through this afternoon, high 81. Heavy rain and thunderstorms roll in this evening, continuing through early tomorrow morning. Flash flooding and damaging winds, the main impacts.
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0: Hello there and welcome. It is Eric Erickson here, broadcasting from KWTO in Springfield, Missouri today as we continue touring around our affiliates around the nation. Welcome to those of you in Fayetteville, Arkansas and Florence, South Carolina. Glad to have you on board the show. The phone number, 877-973-7425. And everybody, old, new, the lie, everybody, if you text Eric, E-R-I-C-K, my name has the C and the K, E-R-I-C-K. 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The first one is the show notes. The second one is the live stream. The third one, you got the podcast. Now, I did not intend to put the show notes behind the paywall today, but I let Fisher finish it up and put some graphics in it, and he stuck a paywall in it because he's very insistent that we should milk all of you for every possible penny we can get out of you. It's $7. I wasn't going to do the paywall today, but he did. He wants me to put everything behind a paywall. I should do as I'm told, and I don't, in defiance of the people who work for me. But nonetheless, you can get the show notes if you text Eric to 33777. That very first link, you can get it in the morning piece, was not behind a paywall. So you can get the morning piece, which is what we got to talk about. First, I got to tell you about Renai, because if you go to TalkingTankless.com and click on the rebate button, you can get $500 rebate on a Renai tankless water heater. $500, people. 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They're giving this rebate just to my listeners. So only you guys know what the code is. So you go to TalkingTankless.com, click the rebate button, put in your information, click submit. It'll take you to the rebate page. You'll see the Eric Erickson rebate. And when you click it, it's going to ask you for the passcode, Eric, E-R-I-C-K. And you'll get $500 off your tankless water heater to be purchased and installed by June 30th. It's for homeowners only. And you will never run out of hot water. You'll have hot water forever like we do in our house. You'll love it. It's already a reasonably priced tankless water heater. It's really well priced already. We've had one for about 2 years in our house, well before when I started advertising. I sought them as an advertiser because I love this product. I've wanted one for years since Paul Harvey talked about it when I was a kid, because, you know, anything Paul Harvey advertised, I wanted as a kid. My dad says the only time my dad would spank us in our house is if we made noise when Paul Harvey was talking, because his was the voice of God, apparently. Nonetheless, I digress. So I heard Paul Harvey after. I was like, one day I'm going to have forever hot water. I'm not going to have to fight my sisters for hot water in the showers. And now I got kids, and we have ended the household fights over hot water thanks to Renai. TalkingTankless.com. Click rebate button, fill out the form, get the Eric Erickson rebate. My passcode is Eric, E-R-I-C-K. Now, we must move to the Iran situation. And I got to tell you guys, I don't know what's going on. I'm a little bit discombobulated. Yesterday morning, there was a Pentagon briefing. My buddy Scott Inez, I do a Tuesday morning hit on WDBO, my affiliate in Orlando, and Scott texted me and he said, I'm not sure we can get you on. The Pentagon briefing is coming on. They're making some news. I'm like, no problem. No big deal. Let me know. And then it was done, so we did the hit, and he's like, what do you think about this? Project Freedom. It's separate from Operation Epic Fury. It's going to be the American warships helping people transit the Strait of Hormuz. One or two ships did it yesterday with American destroyers protecting them, taking incoming fire from the Iranians, who were also lobbing missiles for 2 days in a row at the United Arab Emirates, which said they expected an American military response in Iran within 24 hours. And then before sunset last night, and instead, what did we get? The president saying, hey, we think we got to deal with the Iranians. It doesn't actually appear to be a deal with the Iranians. Axios has the story. If you got the show notes, you would see it, because I think it's not behind the paywall portion. This is, the White House believes it's getting close to an agreement with Iran on a one-page memorandum of understanding to end the war and set a framework for more detailed nuclear negotiations, according to two U.S. officials and two other sources briefed on the issue. The U.S. expects Iranian responses on several key points in the next 48 hours. Nothing has been agreed yet, but the sources said this was the closest the parties had been to an agreement since the war began. Among other provisions, the deal would involve Iran committing to a moratorium on nuclear enrichment, the United States agreeing to lift its sanctions and release billions of frozen Iranian assets, and both sides lifting restrictions around transit through the Strait of Hormuz. Many of the terms laid out in the memo would be contingent on a final agreement being reached, leaving the possibility of a renewed war or extended limbo in which the hot war stopped and nothing is truly resolved. I mean this respectfully. This is stupid. This is stupid. You and I and Donald Trump blasted Barack Obama for a nuclear moratorium with Iran because we couldn't trust them. And we blasted Barack Obama for giving Iran billions of dollars with which they could fund terrorism instead of taking care of their people. And we blasted the Iranians and the Obama administration for a deal that had not enough safeguards to be respected. And essentially, Donald Trump is offering Iran Barack Obama's deal, but worse. What in God's name are we doing? It really looks like we went into Iran and we really didn't have a plan. By the way, there are people in the White House who are throwing Pete Hegseth under the bus, even as I speak, saying that Pete Hegseth oversold the war to the president and what we could accomplish with a bombing campaign. He oversold it to the president. He wanted to show the strength of the American military, and it appears Hegseth is being made to be the fall guy. But wait, there is more. American CIA intelligence assessments now say Iran is about a year from being able to make a nuclear weapon. that we only set them back a year last year when we bombed that facility, and nothing has changed today. But wait, there is more. The Associated Press and other media outlets, including the Washington Post, are reporting that a survey of commercial satellite data, publicly available, shows Iran hit far more targets of the American military in the Middle East than the Pentagon told us. Did they tell the president? Because, you know, the you can buy commercially available satellite information, and occasionally it's not completely redacted. You can see the military bases, and you can get a three-week-ago picture, and you can get a yesterday picture, and you can examine the two and see if there's damage. And according to the Washington Post, in an examination of commercial satellite data, it turns out the Pentagon has not been truthful with the public, and the Iranians actually did far more damage to American military installations in the Middle East than we were led to believe originally. And now the president wants to cut bait. He wants an economic solution. Y'all, I have explained this to you ad nauseum, and I got to explain it to you one more time. You cannot let go of the tail of a tiger if you have not defanged it or declawed it, because it will turn and maul you probably to death. And that appears to be what the advisors in the White House are now convincing the president of the United States to do, to let go of the tail of the tiger, with not only without declawing or defanging it, but giving it billions of dollars. This isn't a good plan. And I hope the president will change his mind. I know there are people in the White House who are now trying to tell the president, bad deal, bad deal. The president this morning announced if Iran doesn't take the deal within 48 hours, the bombings may resume. I'm hoping the bombings resume. I will just say again, there were a lot of valid reasons to not bomb Iran. I disagreed with them. I think it's time. We've destabilized Hezbollah. We've destabilized Hamas. We've destabilized the Houthi. It was time to bomb Iran. It was. We gave weapons to the Kurds to give to the Iranian people, and the Kurds kept the weapons. We should fix that. We should keep the strait closed. The problem is the president and the Republicans are seeing gas prices. They're now the highest they've been since Biden was president, and they may go higher. That's part of the problem. Gas prices are now 50% higher than they were 2 months ago. And independent voters who Republicans rely on to mitigate midterm elections are mad at the GOP. Take my state of Georgia right now. The Republicans in Georgia are on the verge of losing their Supreme Court and Court of Appeals conservative majority because the Democrats are blowing the Republicans out of the water in early voting turnout. The Republicans in Georgia have such a nasty primary. 50-some-odd percent of voters are still undecided about the governor and the Senate race there, and they're just refusing to go vote. And they don't realize that the primaries in Georgia are the general election for the judicial seats, and they're about to lose their Supreme Court and Court of Appeals to some open partisan Democrats. The Democrats, these are nonpartisan races, and the Democrats don't care. The Democratic Party in Georgia is literally funding the campaigns of the two progressive trial lawyers, pro-abortion activists who want to be on the Supreme Court and the Court of Appeals. And Republicans in Georgia aren't going to vote. They're not enthusiastic, they're divided, they're undecided, and they're going to cost themselves a conservative Supreme Court and Court of Appeals because they're not showing up to vote, even for those judicial seats. By the way, if you're in Georgia, want to see how I recommend you vote, text the word ENGAGE to 33777. I'll send you my links so you can see who to vote for. You just scroll to the bottom of that post. Governor, you pick yourself. Derek Dooley for Senate, John Kennedy for Lieutenant Governor. Just go down the list. Text ENGAGE to 33777. Republicans around the country are not enthusiastic right now, and Republican independents are even less enthusiastic. And that's why the House is going to flip, and that's why the Senate is a concern. And so the president understands with high gas prices out there right now that he's alienated a lot of voters, and he's trying to mitigate that damage. And he thinks the way to mitigate the damage is to cut a quick deal with Iran, but it's a bad deal. This is a, if the deal as outlined by Axios is correct, to free up billions of dollars for Iran and give them just a moratorium on nuclear advancement, that's no better than what Obama gave them, and perhaps even worse. You can't trust the Iranians to begin with. This is not a good deal. Did we really go in without a plan? That's what people in the White House are whispering, that Pete Hegseth sold the president a bill of goods that wasn't fleshed out. And he sold it to the president. The president bit and he executed, and we can't actually finish the job. You can't let go of a tiger's tail if you have not defanged it and declawed it. I'm really worried about this. My only hope is that Iran gets too cocky and the president decides he's got to go in and blow him up. Because you got to go in and blow him up. You've got to go in and work on the Iranians. You got to free up the Iranian people to be able to take to the streets. You've got to be able to allow the Iranian people to take back their country. Or the people who said we never should have gone in turn out to be the ones who are right. And I really don't want those people to be the ones who are right, because I really do think what the president did was right. I think going in and blowing up the Iranians was right, but you got to finish the job. This is not finishing the job. This is kicking a hornet's nest, letting go of the tail of a tiger. We're going to get stung. We're going to get hurt. You can't trust the Iranians. They really do want to kill us. They really do want to kill the Israelis. They really do want to bring about the apocalypse. This is the foundation of that country's being. It is what they say. Why is it that white Westerners refuse to take Islamic radicals at their word? They always hear these people say death to the West. And they're like, they can't possibly mean that literally. Why not? Why can't we take them at their word? It seems like all of the Western pundits and the philosophers and the foreign policy experts refuse to take Islamic radicals at their word. And now these people are whispering in the ear of the president, telling him he can somehow trust the Iranians. Trust but verify. Be like Reagan. You can't verify it. The country is the landmass of Alaska, and they have a 47-year history of lying about everything. You can't trust these people. You didn't have to go in there and do what you did, Mr. President. But now you owe it to the safety and future of the American people to go in and finish the job. Not give billions of dollars to a regime whose entire history is premised on funding terrorism, not taking care of their own people. This would be a terrible thing to do. I would hate to admit that I was wrong to have supported this, because I think it was the right thing to do. But the way this is working out, it's not looking good. This deal looks to be bad, as outlined in Axios. And by the way, they're very well sourced at Axios in this administration, and they've been the first ones to get a lot of this stuff right. That's why I'm really concerned. We'll be right back.
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17: 1251 Trustdale.com Traffic Center. Still watching that slow ride leaving the airport. 85 northbound as you approach Cleveland Avenue, exit 76. There's been police activity in the right lane. That's why you're slow from Sylvan Road. All lanes blocked and reopened. West Side Interloop, 285 northbound and Cascade Road. They got a stall off to the right there. And it looks like a crash. Fulton Industrial Boulevard, just north of I-20 before you get to Martin Luther King Jr. Drive. Looks like lanes are blocked there. That's also having a negative impact on 20 eastbound. Traffic brought to you by Georgia Aquarium and World of Coca-Cola. From incredible animals to an iconic brand, explore it all at Georgia Aquarium and World of Coca-Cola. Just steps apart and under one deal. 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
0: Those of you in the southeast, the Carolinas, Georgia, Florida, keep an eye out for severe weather rolling in to the southeast. 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My wife and kids are hunkering down with storms headed through. And I'm in Missouri. It's the weather's between me and them. So I'll get home tomorrow. We're maybe having a little bit of a flight delay tomorrow because of the weather. We'll see. Now, we got to move on to other stuff. When we come back at the top of the hour, I got to tell you, we got to play some Marco Rubio clips because he was the White House press secretary yesterday. Is there anything that man can't do? Secretary of State, archivist, national security advisor, librarian of Congress, White House press secretary, DJ. So much Marco Rubio does, and people in the White House are buzzing about maybe him and not Vance in 2028. I'll tell you what I'm hearing and what I know. First, I got to tell you about Van Allen Golf, vanallengolf.com. They had a limited edition Star Wars themed trooper putter. As white and black. The thing looks sharp. Charlie was telling me last night, having used my putter in Las Vegas, he's trying to get one for his birthday. If you go to vanallengolf.com, you can see what we're talking about. They're gorgeous putters. They really, really are. And they're really well balanced. The one with the bronze head, I've got it, and it's incredible. I love it. 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Now, You need to know more about this raid in Virginia. Democrats, interestingly, in Virginia are being very cautious about coming out and circling the wagons around Louise Lucas. She's the Senate Majority Leader. She's the obnoxious woman who even Abigail Spanberger, the governor of Virginia, does not like. Abigail Spanberger, the governor of Virginia, a purported ally of this woman, is probably the happiest person in America today if Louise Lucas goes to jail, because she doesn't like the woman at all. That's why Democrats are not out there aggressively defending her. 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
5: It is 1 o'clock at afternoon. I'm Sabrina Cupid. In case you're just joining us, an Atlanta icon and founder of CNN has died.
11: Ted Turner gave us CNN.
28: We intend to cover all the news all the time.
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30: You just have to roll with the punches when adversity hits you.
11: Ted Turner is also known for his $1 billion gift to the United Nations, a marriage to Jane Fonda, and his victory in the 1977 America's Cup. He was diagnosed with Lewy body dementia. Bill Caiaccio, WSB.
5: Ted Turner was 87 years old. All right, your weather for today, cloudy skies. Afternoon highs around 81. We do have some heavy rain and thunderstorms moving in late this afternoon and evening, possibly even overnight. WSB meteorologist Christina Edwards will have Atlanta's most accurate and dependable forecast coming up in just a matter of minutes. In DeKalb County, they're honoring fallen officers at a ceremony in Decatur.
31: The bell tolled for each officer who paid the ultimate sacrifice in service to county residents going back over 150 years. The roll call included the officer killed by a gunman at the CDC last August.
32: Officer David Rose, August 8th, 2025, DeKalb County Police.
31: CEO Lorraine Cochran-Johnson offering remarks and condolences. Simultaneously, Governor Kemp spoke at a ceremony in Forsyth recognizing fallen law enforcement officers statewide. Graham Kill, 95.5 WSB.
5: The U.S. and Iran reportedly closing in on a memorandum that's aimed at ending the war. Simon Marks reporting this afternoon, according to multiple reports, it says that one-page document contains several key points.
33: The Iranians would agree to a moratorium on uranium enrichment. The U.S. would lift sanctions and unfreeze billions of dollars in Iranian assets. And the U.S. and Iran would slowly end their tit-for-tat naval blockades of the Strait of Hormuz.
5: And the Trump administration officials have reportedly said that talks could fall apart at the last second. Meanwhile, President Trump issuing a warning to Iran and said the bombing will start again if a deal isn't reached. And Project Freedom, under which the U.S. guided vessels through the Strait of Hormuz, has been put on pause for now. The FDA has approved some fruit-flavored vapes for adults. For years, the FDA rejecting flavored electronic cigarettes after they became very popular with teenagers. Now the agency has okayed fruit-flavored vapes made by a Los Angeles company and is requiring the company, though, to make sure that its advertising is targeted towards adults, those 21 and older. In a statement, the Campaign for Tobacco-Free Kids says the FDA's approval puts at risk the progress that the nation has made in reducing youth e-cigarette use. It's 102.
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16: Checking on another slow zone west side perimeter, Sabrina, 285 northbound. The inner loop stacked up before Cascade Road up to Martin Luther King Jr. Drive, exit 9. We'll see what's going on there. The earlier trouble cleared. All that activity, 85 northbound near the airport just before Cleveland Avenue. All lanes open. And HOV lane crash heading into Midtown, 85 south before 17th Street. From the Trustdale.com Traffic Center, Triple Team Traffic, 95.5 WSB.
17: This is WSB meteorologist Christina Edwards. Cloudy and warm today, high 81. Heavy rain and thunderstorms arrive for the evening commute. They'll continue overnight into early tomorrow morning. These storms will be capable of producing flash flooding as well as some damaging wind gusts. Drying out tomorrow afternoon, highs in the low 70s.
5: It is 79 degrees in Woodstock, 77 in Sugar Hill and Milton. 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
0: America, welcome. It is Eric Erickson here, broadcasting live from Springfield, Missouri at KWTO. Glad to have you with me today. The phone number 877-973-7425 and text Eric, E-R-I-C-K, to 33777. Get the live stream, the show notes, all that. I got to tell you, for those of you who are in my home state, if you text the word engage to 33777, I'll send you back the list of who I recommend you vote for. And listen, for those of you nationally, I do apologize because, you know, I live in the state of Georgia. I want to see the best for the state. And this is our statewide elections year, and there are a massive number of undecided Republicans, and they're not showing up to vote. And in Georgia, for reasons no one quite understands, our general election for judges is the primary for the parties. So if you don't show up in the primary to vote, you can't vote for the Supreme Court and the Court of Appeals. And Democrats are on the verge of flipping our Supreme Court from a conservative Supreme Court to a progressive Supreme Court because Republicans are too confused about their own ballot to show up. And the candidates who are running in Georgia for the GOP have no incentive to get people to come vote if they're undecided. And so the Democrats are taking advantage of it. So if you will just go vote for the nonpartisan races that are at the end of the ballot, if you just show up and vote at the nonpartisan races in Georgia, you can save your Supreme Court from the progressives by voting for the incumbents. Just vote for the incumbent judges on the ballot, and you'll save yourself from the progressives because they are coming for a takeover. They've already said they want to declare that the abortion ban in Georgia unconstitutional. They want to declare the Religious Freedom Restoration Act unconstitutional. And they want to declare the ban on boys and girls sports unconstitutional. And they're openly saying, if we get the Supreme Court, this is what we're going to do. So you got to stand up for your rights, but you got to do it in the primary. You don't have to vote for the Republicans on the ballot. Just go vote nonpartisan. Text ENGAGE to 33777. I'll give you a great list of people from my buddy John F. Kennedy running for lieutenant governor, to Derek Dooley for the Senate, to so many more. And to the rest of you nationally, I think you guys get it, but I know some people get annoyed. You're listening in Sacramento, California, but I talked about your governor's race at the beginning of the show. For the rest of you, however, we need to talk about Marco Rubio. We got to talk about Rubio. So I said yesterday, so I co-hosted Mark Halperin's show yesterday, and I said I presumed it was a coincidence that J.D. Vance was out of Washington and Marco Rubio filled in as press secretary, and the actual press secretary, Carolyn Leavitt, is on maternity leave. And Mark Halperin said, nope, that was not a coincidence, that there was a reason Marco Rubio was press secretary on the day J.D. Vance was out of the White House and had limited media availability. Thought, well, that's kind of interesting. Inside the White House, people are saying that the president is openly suggesting Rubio might be a better pick in 2028 than J.D. Vance. I got to tell you, I'm sort of in the camp that J.D. Vance probably can't run for president in 28. I mean, he can if he wants to, but I don't know that he can do it successfully. If the president's popularity continues to be less than 40%, I don't know that it's worth J.D. Vance running for president because the Trump administration is going to be shackled around him. And let's be honest, if J.D. Vance runs for president and publicly disagrees with anything President Trump has done, President Trump is going to come after him on social media. He lacks the impulse control to keep his mouth shut. If Marco Rubio runs, he can be tied to the foreign policy, which is a big, mature, adult foreign policy, even as I disagree with how the president's currently handling the Iran situation. It's an adult foreign policy, and Rubio is really good. So he was at the White House yesterday as press secretary. Kobe, the unnumbered clip, Rubio, Hope for America. This is he was asked this about his hope for America. Let's play that clip.
2: For America at a time such as this.
3: My hope for America?
2: And how do you personally deal with that?
3: Yeah, look, I mean, my hope for America is what it's always been. I think it's the hope I hope we all share. We want it to continue to be the place where anyone from anywhere can achieve anything, where you're not limited by the circumstances of your birth, by the color of your skin, by your ethnicity, but frankly, it's a place where you are able to overcome challenges and achieve your full potential. I think that should be the goal of every country in the world, frankly, but I think in the U.S., we're not perfect. Our history is not one of perfection, but it's still better than anybody else's history. And ours is a story of perpetual improvement. Each generation has left the next generation of Americans freer, more prosperous, safer, and that is our goal as well. But it is a unique and exceptional country, and as we come upon this 250-year anniversary, I think we have a lot to learn and be proud of in our history. It is one of perpetual and continuous improvement, where each generation has done its part to bring us closer to fulfilling the vision that the founders of this country had upon its founding. So, thank you.
0: There you have it. That's an incredible answer. It's a solid answer from Rubio, a very solid answer. about his hope for the United States, referencing our 250th birthday. Each generation leaves the next generation freer. He's a remarkable spokesman. He's very good at it. And think about the trust the president has in Marco Rubio. He is the archivist of the United States. He was temporarily the Librarian of Congress for the United States. He is the Secretary of State for the United States. He is the National Security Advisor to the President of the United States. He has been the President's point person on Venezuela and Cuba. By the way, he was asked yesterday about Cuba because someone released a picture, or I think the Pentagon released a picture of Marco Rubio talking to the commanders of Southcom. Southcom is in charge of Western Hemisphere, South American, Caribbean space for the United States. And Rubio and the commander of Southcom were posing in front of a picture of Cuba. And a reporter asked Marco Rubio if there was an update on Cuba. And Marco Rubio said, yes, there is an update on Cuba. And the reporter said, okay, what's the update? And Marco was, I'm not going to tell you. This is not for you to know what the update on Cuba is, but there's an update on Cuba. And this comes after the president had on social media the other day claimed that soon the United States would be in control of Cuba. We'll see. We'll see. Rubio wants to free Cuba. He's also a very articulate spokesman of the goals of the United States with Iran. Rumor has it Rubio's a little bit frustrated himself with where the president is right now. Let's play clip 5 of Marco Rubio.
3: Our power and our abilities to project military power in the service of our national interest above all else. Now, what's really important for you to report and for everyone to understand is this is not an offensive operation. This is a defensive operation. And what that means is very simple. There's no shooting unless we're shot at first. Okay, we're not attacking them. We're not. But if they're attacking us or they're attacking a ship, you need to respond to that. You're not going to let some fast boat come up on a ship and shoot it up. We're going to respond to it. And we've been successful at it. I don't know what the exact number is, but I know a number of those fast boats have now been targeted. And will continue to be if they pose a threat to our forces. We'll shoot down drones, we'll shoot down missiles, but it's defensive in nature. This is defensive. So if you hear stories about attacks and launching of firing back and forth, it's not back and forth. We are only responding if attacked first. This is a defensive operation, and that's what's occurring here. Just about the importance of the Straits for a moment, this is approximately a quarter of the world's oil trade, along with significant volumes of fuel and fertilizer that operate through the Straits of Hormuz. The Iranian regime cannot be allowed to dictate who uses this vital waterway. I don't think this is also being reported enough. Maybe you are reporting. I don't read everyone. I don't have many damn outlets here. I don't know who you all are, but.
0: Good for Rubio on that one. Let's also play clip 6 there of Rubio.
3: In Iran today. And so they're sitting ducks. They're isolated. They're starving. They're vulnerable. And at least 10 sailors have already died as a result of the civilian sailors. So already many nations privately and some publicly have asked the United States to help free their ships and to restore freedom of navigation in the Straits of Hormuz and this critical artery of global trade. And so President Trump, as he always does, stepped up and answered the calls for their help. And he's directed the United States military to guide these stranded ships to safety, to provide a protective bubble under which they can operate and move product and get themselves out of there and out of harm's way. And this is the first step towards reopening the strait and bringing this regime's last-ditch act of economic arson, bringing that to a close. Only we're doing it not only because we were asked, but because we're the only ones who can. We have the power to sort of take the steps that we've taken now. Under President Trump, the United States will help our friends. We're going to stand up to rogue regimes like the one in Tehran, and we're going to be unashamed to use our power and our abilities to project military power in the service of our national interest above all else.
0: Listen, Rubio is the most articulate spokesman in this administration for its foreign policy and for a lot of its domestic policy as well. His star is certainly on the rise. And the reality is in 2028, should Rubio run for president, he's inevitably going to be put in a town hall by CNN or someone, and they're going to try to ambush him with some woman who speaks Spanish. And he's going to respond to the woman lovingly, caringly in Spanish and win like 80% of the Hispanic vote. I mean, look at where the Democrats are right now. The Democrats are on the verge They're considering renominating Kamala Harris in 2028. There is a growing and prevailing sentiment among the Democrats right now that Kamala Harris got a bad deal in 2024. She had 100 days to do a campaign, undo the damage of Joe Biden, et cetera, et cetera, et cetera, put distance between herself and him. She couldn't do it in 100 days with all the fundraising and everything else to do. You got to give her another chance. And that is the clarion call for Democrats right now, is give Kamala Harris a second chance. The black women who vote in the primaries of the Democratic Party, they right now are scrambling to give Kamala Harris a second chance. I don't know that she's actually going to run for president. She is suggesting as much, but she's bought herself a multi-million dollar compound outside of Los Angeles. She's not running for governor. Democrats, some of them wish she had run for governor. I think she wants another bite of the apple. I think she wants to try again, running for president in 2028. She seems to have that ambition. Can you imagine Kamala Harris on a debate stage with Marco Rubio? Can you imagine that? If Saturday Night Live were still bipartisan and funny, the scripts would write themselves. But I don't think they can parody Kamala Harris. I don't think they have it within them to make fun of her. They'll try to make fun of Rubio, who himself, it's hard to make fun of the guy. He's got a great sense of humor. A reporter yesterday at the White House asked him what his DJ name was. You know, he was seen also being a DJ at a wedding. He said they didn't want to know. I hear it's Marky Marco was his DJ name. And by the way, in his soliloquies yesterday before the press, he was quoting 1990s rap lyrics when referring to her. Now, this is the guy. Now, I've known Marco for a very long time. My very first Red State gathering back in 2009, Marco was one of the speakers. Got to know him and his wife. They're very nice people. I know his chief of staff. Mike is a dear friend of mine. And he's a sharp guy. I am very biased towards Marco Rubio. He's a sharp guy, and he would make a great president of the United States with a profound love of this country. There are a few idiots out there who claim that he can't because he's not really an American citizen because his parents were Cuban refugees. Those people are conspiracy theory idiots 30 feet over the runway. You can ignore them. Rubio is eligible to be president, and he would make a great president of the United States. He would. The question is, does J.D. Vance run? Because Rubio's been making it very clear that if Vance runs, he's not. But Vance has now twice suggested maybe he's not going to run. And I do think that the difficulty for Vance, if he runs, is the baggage of Trump's tenure if he's unpopular in 2028. We've only elected one vice president since Martin Van Buren was president of the United States in the 1800s before the Civil War. We've only elected one person, one vice president to the presidency, George H.W. Bush. Al Gore came close in 2000. He won the popular vote, but he lost the Electoral College. Mark Halperin tried to argue with me on this one yesterday on his show. I'm like, Mark, he lost. The rule is not popular vote. The rule is Electoral College, and he lost by 538 votes in Florida. We've only elected one vice president since Martin Van Buren in the 1800s, and that's George H.W. Bush. Reagan was overwhelmingly popular, over 50% popularity at the end of his term. Trump is somewhere less than 40 right now. That would be baggage around J.D. Vance that would not necessarily be as tied directly to Marco Rubio, who could be his own person. Inside the White House, they're having these conversations. You should at least understand they're having those conversations in the corridors of power. And the president himself is engaged in the conversation. We'll be right back.
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16: 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Excuse me, earlier trouble. 285 northbound West Side Interloop, Martin Luther King Jr. Drive, exit 9. Looks to have cleared out of the roadway. All lanes are back open. Still slow before Cascade Road, but I expect those delays to improve. Still seeing the brake lights in the cab on the 285 transition to I-20 eastbound due to construction on that collector distributor ramp before Wesley Chapel. 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
8: Okay, I just saw this on the internet. It is confirmed to be true, and it's just very, very funny. So a bank customer in Chicago named Robert Prevost a couple months ago was having trouble with his bank and two-factor authentication, and he needed to change the cell phone number tied to his account. And the teller asked him the standard questions, and he answered the standard questions, and her screen got flagged with a lockout on making changes because someone from abroad kept trying to access his bank account. And she said all the changes needed to be made in person, and he would need to show up with his photo ID, and he said he couldn't. And when she asked him Mr. Prevost could not show up to change everything in the bank account, he replied that, well, he lived out of the country now. And she asked him where, and he said, well, I'm now the Pope. And she hung up on him and thought it was a joke. It took the local Catholic bishop of Chicago showing up and asking to speak to the bank president to get the Pope's bank account in Chicago changed, suggesting that surely they did not want to lose being the bank for the Pope. Man, think about that. That's got to suck. So your name has changed from Robert Prevost to Leo the 14th. You now live in the Vatican, but you had to change your cell phone number because everybody had your old number. And you still got your bank account in Chicago, and you still use that bank for a lot of your banking, but you can't exactly show up in person. So you got to send the local bishop to get your bank account information changed. My goodness. The first world problems of being the Pope. And it's kind of funny. I eventually probably need to get my cell phone. Too many people have

0: my cell phone number. And the problem is the two-factor authentication. How, if I change my cell phone number and people are sending me, what I probably need to do is port my number over to, I guess, Google Voice, and then I can get a new cell phone number so nobody has it. 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The number of people who just, I'm in the middle of radio. He's clearly on air. I'm listening to him. Let me text him. 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Charlie is in here just nodding aggressively. 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
5: It is 1:30. Good afternoon. I'm Sabrina Cupid. 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Our top story, CNN founder Ted Turner has died. Lindsay Davis has more on the life of the Atlanta icon.
6: Robert Edward Ted Turner was born in Cincinnati in 1938. He endured a difficult childhood, growing up with an abusive father. Turner opened up to our own Robin Roberts, describing their complex relationship, later discussing it in his 2008 memoir, Call Me Ted.
7: He was tough on you.
8: Yes, he was, but it made me a better man. You either break down or you break out. The losers break down, the winners break out.
6: Turner took over his father's billboard company at the age of 24. A $1 million enterprise that launched his media career.
5: And in 2018, Ted Turner revealed that he had Lewy body dementia, a progressive brain disorder. Ted Turner was 87 years old. Cloudy skies today, headed for an afternoon high of 81 and a chance of some showers and thunderstorms late this evening and overnight. WSB meteorologist Christina Edwards will have it let us most accurate and dependable forecast straight ahead. Now the latest on the conflict in the Middle East. President Trump pausing Project Freedom in the Strait of Hormuz just 2 days after it started, despite claims it was working. He says it's to let the peace process play out. Samantha Vinograd says we most likely know very little about what's actually on the peace talks.
9: What we know is that both the United States and Iran are trading proposals, and we know that the Iranians are very focused on retaining their trump cards, which are control of the Strait of Hormuz and some vestige of a nuclear program.
5: Be sure and stay with us for continuing live team coverage of the conflict in the Middle East. Bridgestone Golf shutting down its Covington facility after nearly 4 decades. Bridgestone saying 86 workers in manufacturing will lose their jobs. That facility is closing at the end of June, citing supply issues as one of the reasons for closing. WSB Scam Alert, the FBI and banking industry today, renewing their warning about the latest techniques that scam artists are using to get your money. Jim Ryan has the story of one victim.
10: When Jennifer Lichtard's cell phone rang,
11: it was the number on the back of my debit card.
10: Even more convincing,
11: it said Chase Fraud Department.
10: So she answered and was told by someone she thought was a Chase employee that her account had been hacked and that she needed to move her funds into a secure account. She's now out $40,000. The FBI says anyone getting a call like that should hang up and call the bank personally. Better yet, go to a branch and talk to a teller face to face.
5: Now, the FBI saying that they took nearly 200,000 complaints about spoof phishing calls last year. It's 1:32.
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5: Alex Williams has a look at your roads.
13: Bunched up heading into downtown, Sabrina, 7585 northbound from Highway 166 up to Langford Parkway. Some southbound delays from the 85-400 merge as you make your way past Georgia Tech. And here come the delays, 20 east into DeKalb County. I think they're trying to clear up the road work that's been out there between Wesley Chapel and Panola Road. That's why you're slow leaving I-285. From the Trustdale.com Traffic Center, Triple Team Traffic, 95.5 WSB.
14: I'm WSB meteorologist Christina Upwards. Cloudy skies through this afternoon, high 81. Heavy rain and thunderstorms roll in this evening, continuing through early tomorrow morning. Flash flooding and damaging winds, the main impacts.
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0: Greetings, conversationalists. It is Eric Erickson here across the Fruited Plain. The phone number is 877-973-7425. Broadcasting from Springfield, Missouri today. Glad to have you with me, KWTO, and across the nation. I'll be back in my home studio tomorrow. Now, we got to move on to, well, the Grifter Network. And I'm going to apologize up front. And normally I shouldn't apologize. Every time I start out in my neck of the woods with something, some people get a little bit concerned. You're talking too much about Georgia, and I get it. But this is a national issue. I'm just going to jump from my experience where I am to the larger national issue so that you can understand what's actually going on nationally. But I got firsthand experience here. Before I get there, though, I need to clarify something, because I got a couple emails from people saying, we've only elected one vice president since Martin Van Buren, and that was George H.W. Bush. People are like, what about Biden? And I guess I should have said immediately following the second term of the president. Yeah, Biden is actually the second vice president since Martin Van Buren to get elected to the presidency, but he sat out for 4 years. Remember, Obama didn't think Biden should run, and so Obama pressured him to stay out, so they ran Hillary Clinton, and she lost. She won the popular vote, but she lost. Al Gore's situation. The rules are electoral college, not popular vote. But we haven't actually successfully elected a vice president in the United States to immediately succeed their president, with the exception of George H.W. Bush since Martin Van Buren. And that actually matters, because if you run as a vice president without a four-year gap like Biden did, your entire campaign is about the record of your president. And with Ronald Reagan, his presidency ended on a high note with major popularity, over 50% as he was out the door. And George H.W. Bush actually ran as Reagan's third term, very explicitly ran as Reagan's third term. And by the way, he almost lost to Michael Dukakis. It was a tough slog of a campaign to the bitter end. And he won, but he won because they thought he was Reagan's third term. And then when he proved to be his own man, he was tossed out of office in 1992, having violated his Read My Lips, No New Taxes pledge, and he raised taxes. And liberals today praise George H.W. Bush for raising taxes. We never could have had the Bill Clinton balanced budget, they always say. We probably could have. They're just retconning history there. But nonetheless, he was a great guy. He really, I've met him a couple of times. He and his wife, Barbara Bush, were delightful people. Just true American patriot, that guy. But he was the only vice president to immediately succeed as president since Martin Van Buren. Now, I want to talk about the grifters and the activists. There was a time in my life when I just presumed that my brand of conservatism could get elected anywhere with any people. And I was wrong. And I realized at some point in my life that, you know, I was a big, and still am, a Jim DeMint fan. Jim DeMint, I wish he were still in the Senate. He was the leader of the conservatives in the Senate for so long. He started the Senate Conservatives Fund, got a lot of great people elected, now runs the Conservative Partnership Institute in D.C. Just a great guy, salt of the earth guy. And, you know, I realized over time that a Jim DeMint could not get elected everywhere. Jim DeMint couldn't get elected in California. Jim DeMint couldn't get elected in Delaware. A Ted Cruz, a Mike Lee, a Rand Paul, a firebrand conservative in the U.S. Senate, they can't get elected everywhere. You can get people elected who are conservative, just not that conservative. In my state of Georgia, there is massive pressure underway for the governor of Georgia to suspend the already ongoing primary election, never mind that he legally can't. There, as I keep mentioning ad nauseum, there's a Supreme Court decision called Purcell. It's a unanimous per curiam decision from 2006 that said when an election is underway, you can't suspend it to change the rules. And the grifter class, the people who are trying to make money off your grievances, the people who are trying to make money off your anxiety, they're saying, well, Brian Kemp suspended the election in 2020, and it was already early voting had already started for the presidential primary in 2020. He suspended it. One, that's not true. He didn't suspend it. The Secretary of State did, because under the Georgia Constitution, it's the Secretary of State with that power, not the governor. And if you don't believe me, you can go Google 2020 primary suspended, and you'll see it was Brad Raffensperger, the Secretary of State, who did it, not the governor. Number two, there was a declared state of emergency at the federal and state level. And number three, they postponed an already underway election. They did not change the rules of the election. The case, Purcell, involved Arizona imposing photo ID at the end of the election had already started, early voting had started, and the state then decided to impose voter ID, and the Supreme Court said, you can impose voter ID, you just can't change the rules of this election, you got to wait till the next election. You can't, that is what the Purcell rule stands for, you cannot change the rules in the middle of an election. They were dubious as to when it started, early voting or absentee ballots had already been cast. But in that case, early voting had started. In Georgia, early voting started. So Georgia can't freeze its election and change it unless there's an intervening judicial case. So, for example, Alabama is trying to do it. We're going to have the Alabama Attorney General on the show, I think on Thursday, to talk about how they can do it. And it's in large part because there's a pending case about Alabama's congressional districts that is implicated in the Calais decision from Louisiana. And that's their legal grounds to pause the election. In South Carolina, it looks like they may now engage in redistricting. Early voting hasn't started. In Tennessee, today they voted to change the district lines. Early voting hasn't started in Tennessee. Mississippi has concluded its primary, and now the question is, will a federal court allow it to now change the lines that those people are going to be running in? Since the technical election is over and early voting hasn't started, they might have legal grounds. Georgia's problem is specifically, there's no pending court case, and early voting had started. But the grifter class is attacking Brian Kemp. Now, here's the other side of the story. This is why it's relevant to everybody and why I started with the Jim DeMint stuff. In Georgia, Donald Trump is very popular among Republican voters. Burt Jones, the lieutenant governor of Georgia, has Donald Trump's endorsement, and he's doing well. He and Rick Jackson are pretty much tied in the polling. But among independent voters, Donald Trump's not that popular. In Georgia, among independent Republican-leaning voters, Donald Trump's polling is underwater. And the Democrats in Georgia are really fired up to vote. So beyond the legal reasons for not calling the legislature into session and halting the election, the Republican leaders in Georgia are worried that if they do that, the Democrats will be so hacked off they're going to overwhelm the primaries. And already Republicans aren't voting in the primaries. What's notable is that the grifters in Georgia are blasting the Republican leaders, particularly Brian Kemp, for not demanding that the election be halted. And they're not actually trying to get anyone out to vote. The Democrats in Georgia are overvoting the Republicans. They're turning out. They're about to take the Supreme Court in Georgia from the conservatives with two progressives because Republicans aren't turning out to vote. And the Republican activists in the state, loud voices connected to the state GOP, they're attacking the governor, wanting the election halted instead of trying to get people out to vote. And the governor very wisely realizes that if we were to suspend this election, it would so thoroughly hack off the Democrats, they would turn out in droves and we would get crushed. We would lose some statewide offices. Because these conservative grifters who are saying, hey, send me money and I will unleash a grassroots army against the governor. These conservative grifters are not actually turning people out to vote. These conservative grifters really do believe that you can get a far-right candidate elected in the state of Georgia now, when in the suburbs, that's impossible. They do not understand that the landscape of Georgia has changed, and they're fighting 10-year-old elections. And that's a problem nationwide. The number of old people who tell me that Scott Pressler is the savior of the Republican Party with his turnout machine rivals the number of old people who used to tell me that Candace Owens was the future of the Republican Party. Scott Pressler sells himself very well. Many of you who are activists know Scott Pressler's name. He sells himself very well. But I don't think the data actually backs up that he is as significant in turning out the vote as people claim. Virginia Republicans lost. New Jersey Republicans lost. And for Pressler and those like him, it's always, well, we didn't have enough money. We didn't have enough resources. Send us more money. The grifter class convinces senior citizens within the conservative movement to pour money into their coffers, and then they live lavish lifestyles. That had frankly been my concern with Turning Point USA before Charlie Kirk was assassinated. I've largely kept my mouth shut on it out of respect for him and his family, but I'm sorry, TPUSA does not put as many points on the board as a lot of people believe. They don't. The data does not bear it out. And yet they have some sympathies within the White House, and obviously now Charlie Kirk's assassination makes them a sympathetic group. But a lot of the people who work there sure do live lavish lifestyles for being 20 and 30-somethings. It's one of the reasons I keep thinking I need to set up a PAC. Not because I want to get wealthy, but because I'm concerned about the grifter class cashing in. And I just think, you know, if I set up a PAC, I would run it very transparently. Everybody would be able to see, use 10% to fund it, and the rest of it goes to candidates. So you've got an incentive to grow the donations in order to grow the revenue that you're able to pay your staff and keep it at 10% and make it very public how much money you're spending and not spending. Because I think that a lot of conservatives are getting played by a lot of people. And I see it in my home state of Georgia so clearly right now, where the people who have lived lavish lifestyles making money by keeping you in existential frenzies are attacking a very popular Republican governor for refusing to do something he knows is unconstitutional and illegal in order to whip into a frenzy the Democratic voters who would turn out and crush the GOP. And then when they did turn out and crush the GOP, the grifters would say, well, if you just sent us more money, we would be able to fight back against them. This is happening across the country. Republicans are being duped across the country by a bunch of grifters who are particularly taking advantage of senior citizen Republicans, telling them, if only you would send us $5 more a month, we would win this election. And you know the problem is, the Republican Party nationally at the grassroots level has forgotten that you cannot run a Jim DeMint in every race. You can run people who embrace the principles of conservatism, but in some races you can't have a firebrand. And the Republican base has forgotten that you can't run a firebrand in every race. They have forgotten how to pick candidates. If anything, I am increasingly of the opinion that we should go back to the back rooms, smoke-filled rooms, in order to pick candidates, because too many of the people out there have lost their way when it comes to being able to pick candidates. Too many people have lost their discernment when it comes to being able to find good candidates to run for office. And too many people have decided we can have the brash in your face candidate in every race in every part of the country. And that's just not the way it works in this country. There are still regions and states in this country where the politics matter. The president had a very good day in Indiana last night. He was able to pick off 5 of 7 Republicans in the Indiana Senate who refused to do redistricting. And those people are in safe Republican districts and they'll be able to get elected. But you know what? Statewide, the Republicans in Indiana still probably are not going to redistrict because understandably in Indiana, statewide, the class of Republican in Indiana is different from the class of Republican in South Carolina, is different from the class of Republican in Missouri, is different from the class of Republican in Arkansas, is Texas, and the like. It's like the Republicans in Texas are convinced because they can get Ken Paxton through a primary that Ken Paxton can win a general election. And I'm in the camp that thinks he actually can, but thinks you have to spend so money to save him from Tallarico that you're going to lose other seats. You know, your candidate selection matters. And there are so many grifters out there now on the right who just say, just send me more money and next time we'll win. Send me more money and next time we'll win. It's always send me more money and next time we'll win. And in the process, they keep losing. There's a lot to tie them to the prosperity gospel ministers who say the bad things happening to you are because you hadn't sent the preacher more money. It's like, what's that pastor in Atlanta who wanted a new Gulfstream and bad things were going to happen to you if you didn't buy him his new plane? I should do that with you. That is my ticket to fly in private. You people, bad things are going to happen to y'all if y'all don't subscribe to my Substack to get me a Gulfstream. That is it. That'll make my team happy too. If you text Eric to 33777, you click that first link and you subscribe, it's just $7 a month. And if you don't do it, I can't get my plane and bad things are going to happen to you. That's the way the grifters work. That's why I abhor trying to sell you guys stuff. You know, it's like the number of advertisers who want me to use my Instagram to sell you things on Instagram. And I'm like, no, I want to talk about the stuff I genuinely use in my life beyond advertisers on social media. But the grifters just want to make money off of you and they're whipping you into a passion. They're whipping you into a frenzy and they're trying to convince you that if you don't send them money, you're going to lose. And in the reality, their entire agenda is to cost you elections. Like here in my state of Georgia, they are convinced that they should attack the most popular Republican governor in the country who understands that if he does what they want, one, it's illegal, and two, he's going to cause Democrats to be incited to go vote and cost the Republicans a bunch of elections. But the grifters don't want you to see that part of it. They want you to feel like you're a victim and they're the solution and just send them money. The prosperity gospel of the political class is corrupting the Republican Party. We'll be right back.
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13: 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Bunched up on 75 South between Ackworth and Kennesaw, but that should start to improve. They just had some road repair wrap up that left only the left lane open before Chastain Road exit 271. But again, all lanes are back open, so good news there. Still seeing a little bit of volume. 20 eastbound into DeKalb County, leaving the collector distributor ramp as you get on to 20 eastbound, passing Wesley Chapel Road, where construction should be clearing. And looking for trouble downtown, connector North University Avenue. 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
19: The winds of change are blowing. 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
0: Breaking news, the Tennessee legislature has approved its plan to get rid of its one Democrat in the House of Representatives, Steve Cohen, which is kind of hilarious because he's a white guy and he represents Memphis. He's kind of an obnoxious, abrasive white guy who represents Memphis, and the Democrats are screaming racism over this, and the Republican who will win the seat is black. The Democrats don't want you to know that part. I mean, really, so you got a white guy who represents Memphis, Tennessee as a Democrat. He's going to get replaced by a black Republican, and the Democrats scream racism because racism is anything that doesn't benefit the Democratic Party. It's like Nazism is anything that doesn't benefit the Democratic Party. You run an actual Nazi with an actual Nazi tattoo on him from the SS. Oh, that guy's not a Nazi. He just had a hard life. You Republicans are the Nazis. So you mean that the guy who hates the Jews and has the SS tattoo on his chest and who has done the heel Hitler hand maneuver, arm maneuver in his wave, that guy's not a Nazi, and the GOP is. And by the way, that guy, Graham Plattner, is now saying if the Republicans keep the Senate, they're going to have him arrested. I just don't know that that's going to fly in Maine. Now, I'm a little bit concerned because, you know, you do have this, the Virginia Democrats were able to get a guy elected attorney general there who wanted to murder a Republican and kill the guy's kids. And the Virginia Democrats decided, well, that's okay with us. And I do worry in Maine, but Maine is different. And I don't know that Mainers are going to reject Susan Collins for an actual Nazi who became a communist. At least I hope not. Everybody defines themselves these days by where they stand on Donald Trump. And that's kind of what's the problem here is no one really wants to think about their communities anymore. They just want to think about Trump. And Trump defines everything for and against Trump. People don't think for themselves anymore. They outsource their outrage. Now, I was outraged last night to not have my perfectly snug mattress topper to keep me comfortable in my hotel room. where at 5:30 this morning, I woke up to, was an 18-wheeler going past. And then I realized, oh, my room is right next to an interstate. 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
11: At 2 o'clock, I'm Bill Caiaccio with our top local story, remembering an Atlanta icon. Ted Turner has died at the age of 87. He founded CNN.
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11: Media expert Professor Robert Thompson says that gave us the 24-hour news cycle.
30: Has totally changed the way the American Republic and the entire world operate.
11: Turner owned the Atlanta Braves and Hawks. He also gave $1 billion to create the United Nations Foundation. He dealt with health issues in recent years, including a progressive brain disorder and pneumonia. President Trump calls Turner one of the greats of all time. It is 80 degrees in Atlanta. We are watching for heavy rain and storms to move in this evening.
31: Damaging winds as well as flash flooding, the main impacts from these storms, they are very slow moving. So 1 to 2 inches of rainfall to be anticipated through Thursday morning.
11: Meteorologist Christina Edwards has Atlanta's most accurate and dependable forecast coming up. President Trump is making new threats against Iran, even while holding out hope negotiations led by Pakistan could see an end to the conflict. White House correspondent Nancy Cordes has more on the president's message posted on social media.
32: He's saying if there is no deal this week, the U.S. will simply bomb Iran harder than we bombed Iran before.
11: Optimism for a deal to end the conflict since oil prices plunging today and stocks much higher. Gwinnett County Police open a homicide investigation after a man is found dead inside a room at the Courtyard by Marriott Hotel on Venture Parkway in Duluth. The 49-year-old victim was shot during a domestic dispute. Officers say they have spoken with multiple people who were in the room. So far, no one has been arrested. Fallen officers in Georgia are honored today with Governor Brian Kemp reading the names of those lost.
33: James Carter, Helio Garcia, Jack Gillespie, Ernest Hall, Jerry Labani, Patrick Lappin, Clinton Martin, David Rose, Brandon Ray Sykes, and Charles Vick.
11: Already this year, two Georgia law enforcement officers have lost their lives in the line of duty. The World Health Organization confirms it evacuated multiple people suspected of carrying the hantavirus from aboard a cruise ship to Europe. Three people were evacuated while three others on board have already died, and one person remains in critical care in South Africa. Those evacuated will receive medical care in the Netherlands. WHO says the public health risk of this infection remains low at this time. It is 2:02, and this news is sponsored by Brett Beckers. 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
11: It's 2:05, time for live team coverage of traffic and weather in the 24-hour traffic center. It's Alex Williams.
20: Hey, good afternoon, Bill. Dry pavement for now. We know that could change later. We'll be here to guide you through it all through the rush hour. Right now, we got better news up in Acworth and Kennesaw. 75 southbound delays starting to thin out from Highway 92 down to where some road repairs have wrapped up around Chastain Road. Construction in Norcross, Jimmy Carter Boulevard, northbound or westbound, right at the bridge over I-85, blocks the left lane. That's what's causing the brake lights back before Oak Brook Parkway. From the Trustdale.com Traffic Center, Triple Team Traffic, 95.5 WSB.
31: I'm WSB meteorologist Christina Edwards. Cloudy skies through with the afternoon, high 81. Heavy rain and thunderstorms roll in for the evening commute, continuing overnight into early tomorrow morning. Some of these storms will be capable of producing some damaging wind gusts as well as some flash flooding. Trying out tomorrow afternoon, highs in the low 70s.
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0: Ladies and gentlemen, boys and girls, it's Eric Erickson broadcasting live today from my affiliate KWTO in Springfield, Missouri. My first time in Missouri. The people are delightful. The weather, a little wet and chilly, but that's okay. Going to be a great time here tonight with listeners. Glad to have you with me. 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Text Eric, E-R-I-C-K, to 33777 to get all the links you want. Click the first one to get the show notes. I've talked about Georgia. I got to talk about Virginia. I've talked about California. satisfying my listeners in California. I've talked about Georgia, satisfying all my listeners in Georgia. We must now talk about Virginia because we got news out of Virginia, and it is intriguing news. Oh, Icarus. You know the story of Icarus? Story of Icarus. What? See, Charlie's in here with me shaking his head. Story of Icarus. Icarus and Daedalus. Daedalus was the dad. They were held captive in some tower in Crete, and they decided to build wings, and they covered the wings with feathers and wax and decided to jump off the tower and fly away. They were the first two human beings to fly. And Icarus, well, you know the saying, Icarus got too close to the sun. The sun was Apollo marching his chariot across the sky, the sun god. And he saw Icarus flying towards him, outraged that man could fly. If men could fly, the men themselves could be gods. And he turned the heat towards Icarus, and Daedalus says to his son, "Son, you're too high. You're too close to the sun. You must come down." And Icarus wished to soar, and he got too close to the sun, and the wax melted, the feathers fell, and Icarus crashed to his death to earth. The first person to get too close to the sun. Fast forward all these many years to Virginia and Louise Lucas. The state Senate majority leader has gotten too close to the sun. She's been riding high. Now, she's one of the more obnoxious state legislators in Virginia. In fact, she has in the past accused the white senators from Virginia, Mark Warner and Tim Kaine, of being quote-unquote cucks. Do you know what that word means? The men who sit in chairs and observe other men doing things with their wives. She's referred to them as that word publicly, that they would watch other men engage intimately with their wives while they watched. She has referred to them as that. She has attacked Abigail Spanberger, the newly elected white Democratic governor of Virginia, for being a white goody-two-shoes who was scared to get her hands dirty. When Abigail Spanberger, the new governor of Virginia, suggested a less radical redistricting plan for Congress, Louise Lucas attacked her and said, "We were going to go 10-1 because F the Republicans." And she said it publicly at a press conference. She didn't care. She's going to be in their face, rubbing their nose in the fact that she was in charge of the Virginia Senate now. She's been cruel and contemptuous of others, including Democrats. And many of those Democrats, except for the Democratic Speaker of the House, who this morning rushed out to defend her, he himself is a former indicted, I think convicted person. Her home, her office, her marijuana dispensary that she owns. Yes, the majority leader of the Virginia legislature owns a marijuana dispensary. It was all raided. And she tried to rally the politicians of Virginia this morning to come out forcefully and denounce it, saying it was just intimidation from Donald Trump. And she would not be bullied by Donald Trump. Ironically, Fox News had a reporter present at the scene. And Democrats this morning said, "How is it that Fox News was able to have a reporter on the scene of the FBI raid?" And the response from the Republicans was, "How was it that CNN had a camera crew outside Roger Stone's house at 5 o'clock in the morning when he was frog marched out of his house by the police?" Please answer that question, and then we will answer this question. And the Democrats attempted to move on. Ironically, most Democrats in Virginia did not come out and defend Louise Lucas today. One of the big reasons is because there have been rumors going back 3 years in Virginia that Louise Lucas used her political clout. She's been in the legislature for 30 years. She used her political clout to get a marijuana sales license she did not qualify for, and then used her clout to shut out competitors, among others. And now we have the New York Times weighing in. FBI agents on Wednesday searched the office of a powerful Democratic state senator in Virginia who has played a key role in a high-stakes congressional redistricting fight. The legislator, Louise Lucas of Portsmouth, Virginia, is a senior leader in the state Senate, where she has served for more than 30 years. Now wait. This is the key sentence, the one you've all been waiting for, the one that Democrats knew they needed to keep quiet about. And I quote from the not exactly Trump-friendly New York Times, two people familiar with the case said the search was related to an investigation opened during the Biden administration that had continued examining possible corruption and bribery related to the marijuana dispensary business. FBI agents executed a search warrant at Ms. Lucas's office and a neighboring marijuana dispensary, according to people familiar with the matter, speaking on the condition of anonymity to describe an open investigation. Other locations were also searched, the people said. In a written statement, the Bureau's Norfolk field office said the agents had been executing a court-authorized federal search warrant in Portsmouth, Virginia, and otherwise declined to answer questions. After the Virginia legislature passed its 10-to-1 redistricting effort and the voters approved it, Louise Lucas responded to Ted Cruz, "Y'all started it and we effing finished it." The redistricting, by the way, is in the Virginia Supreme Court, which has not yet ruled on whether it's constitutional or not. Even Abigail Spanberger, the governor of Virginia, suggested that they needed to slow it down and do it in 2028 because, according to the governor at the time, they were breaking state law and defying the Constitution. And then, once it was passed, she changed her tune and said, no, we could do this. That law is just a technicality. The law in Virginia says if you want to amend the Virginia Constitution, you have to have two votes of the Virginia legislature with an election between before you can go to the people. They didn't actually have that intervening election. They just tried to rush it through. The Virginia Supreme Court might throw it out. And by the way, if the Virginia Supreme Court throws it out, which is looking possible, I still don't think they'll do it. Just full disclosure, I don't think the Virginia Supreme Court is going to pick that fight. I don't think they'll do it. But if they did, the Republicans could net up to 9 to 10 seats nationwide with a redistricting push now going on, plus another one in 2 years with Georgia, which is already the governor there has already stated they're gonna come back and redistrict for 2028. They'll legally be allowed to do that. Louise Lucas flew too close to the sun. She strapped on Icarus's wings and decided that she would rise above everyone else. And again, the rumors in Virginia go back multiple years that Louise Lucas had been involved in serious levels of corruption. There were multiple stories put out in the last number of years that Louise Lucas was using her clout in the Virginia legislature to secure marijuana dispensary licenses for herself and to shut out potential competitors, among others. These rumors were documented in the Virginia press. The Biden administration itself is the one that prompted the investigation. And isn't it notable what happens right now? Whenever the FBI raids any Democrat right now, the Democrats say, well, this is political playback. This is Donald Trump. This is the GOP. They're playing dirty. How dare they abuse the FBI processes? Now, when the Democrats were using the FBI, when they went to Roger Stone's house, when they pulled Jeff Clark out of his house, when they rounded up the anti-abortion, the pro-life activists, the Democrats, oh, that's not part of it. That's the law. They violated the law. It's just really notable how few prominent Democrats are aggressively rushing out to defend Louise Lucas today because they've known for a while she was accused of doing this stuff. The rumors have been out there for a while. And what's notable is they left her in power. She was a bully and they didn't want to deal with her. And they left her in a leadership position in the state Senate. And that is something that both parties continually have in common with each other is they leave bad people in charge of things. Look at Matt Gaetz. When he was in Congress, Donald Trump tried to elevate him to be attorney general. Matt Gaetz was notorious behind the scenes. They didn't like him. They left him in positions within the House of Representatives where they never should have. You got a Republican in the U.S. House of Representatives from North Carolina who's being investigated for sexual harassment of young women. And it turns out, I forget, was it Chuck somebody? The Republicans have allegedly, now that the allegations have come out about the investigations, we've known for years he was a dirtbag. Look at the Democrats with Eric Swalwell. Eric Swalwell rises too high, gets too close to the sun, and they got to take him out to be able to consolidate the field in California. He was running number one. All that opposition research on Eric Swalwell was Democratic opposition research. It was not Republican opposition research. And all the Democrats can say, we knew all along he was a dirtbag. Did y'all know, and I didn't know this until yesterday, Eric Swalwell would have meetings at Hooters. You would think those dirtbag politicians would have been able to keep that place in business. The amount of money Eric Swalwell was throwing at Hooters, that kind of said, isn't that kind of creepy though? We're going to go to Hooters for a campaign meeting. Ladies, come to Hooters for the campaign meeting. Just bizarre. So, but they knew. And it's the same thing with this Louise Lucas situation. They knew. They knew all along. What's the deal here in Missouri? Had Eric Greitens was the governor? And there were all sorts of stories about him and his abuse of particularly a hairdresser, among others, just sordid stuff. And they pushed him out here in Missouri. The Republicans in Missouri did the right thing. And then he tried to run for the Senate, and people had to persuade the president not to support him. It was kind of a wild run. Republicans in Missouri did the right thing. In Louisiana, you had Edwin Edwards for years, and the Republicans in Louisiana and the Democrats in Louisiana, they all kind of liked the guy. He was a rascal, and Republicans occasionally could beat him, and he would just run for re-election again. Sometimes you know about your corrupt politicians. Now, you guys in Texas have an opportunity to do the right thing. You know Ken Paxton is corrupt as all get out. He's had multiple affairs on his wife. He's been open about it. His own staff turned him into the FBI. That's how corrupt the guy is. His own staff turned him into the government. Are you people in Texas really going to try to nominate Ken Paxton? Super corrupt Ken Paxton? You know he's corrupt. You know he's corrupt. You know it. Stop making excuses for him. You just hate John Cornyn. And I get the concerns with Cornyn. But do you want to save the Senate or not? You get Ken Paxton the nomination for the GOP, you're going to spend so many resources protecting Ken Paxton that you're going to lose Georgia, North Carolina, you're going to lose Michigan, you could lose Maine because of all the money he's going to have to go to save Ken Paxton in Texas. Get him elected. It, talk about a Pyrrhic victory. You win the battle and lose the war. That's Ken Paxton. It's a Paxton political victory would be a Pyrrhic victory. A political victory, a political version of the Pyrrhic victory would be a Paxton victory. In Virginia, the Democrats in Virginia have circled the wagons around Louise Lucas for so much and for so long. And today the FBI has come raiding her office and her marijuana dispensary. And even in Virginia, the Democrats in Virginia are like, you know what? We're going to keep our mouths shut on this because we're pretty sure she did what they're accusing her of. But they kept protecting her until they couldn't. We'll be right back.
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20: 221 Trustdale.com Traffic Center. New trouble on the west side perimeter. Right lane crash. 285 northbound between Hollowell Parkway and Bolton Road. Stacking up the ride as you leave I-20. Also checking on a new slow zone. North side perimeter. Dunwoody. 285 westbound. Right around Ashford-Dunwoody Road. Looks like that's where the trouble is. I'm seeing brake lights back toward Peachtree Boulevard. 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Don't let the oil light add drama. Head to Take 5. Stay in your car. In and out in about 10 minutes. Get back to your day. Alex Williams, Triple Team Traffic, 95.5. 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
4: 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Chris, we're barreling through 2026, but it's still early, and that means it's still a great time to get organized in your financial life. And here's the good news for folks listening out there. Hoffman Financial Group is here to help with that, aren't we?
6: Yeah, so we make it simple, right? 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

0: 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Chris, we're barreling through 2026, but it's still early, and that means it's still a great time to get organized in your financial life. And here's the good news for folks listening out there. Hoffman Financial Group is here to help with that, aren't we?
1: Yeah, so we make it simple, right? 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Don't worry about you having to work with us. We work for you. 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Simple as far as your time that you need to provide us some data points on, but we'll take the hours and we'll apply our expertise to generate a pretty comprehensive look at your financial life, specifically your risk profile, the fees in your portfolio, the performance over last year, 3 years, 5 years, the last 10 years. 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We'll walk you through it. And as I say, I have yet to see one that didn't have two or three golden nuggets, as I call them, of opportunity for you to contemplate possibly enhancing your financial future moving forward.
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6: Hello there. Welcome. It is Eric Erickson here. 877-973-7425. Should you wish to be on the program, I would be very happy to have you on the program. Text ENGAGE if you live in Georgia. Actually, you know, by the way, so I had Buck Sexton on yesterday. His book, I really do recommend it. Manufacturing Delusions. If you text ENGAGE to 33777, I'm going to send you the link to his book on Amazon. And those of you in Georgia, if you text ENGAGE to 33777, the second link is all the people that I voted for on the Georgia ballot. So you have some recommendations because there are so many people and nobody knows who to vote for. So you can get that. ENGAGE is the word. Text it to 33777 should you wish to. A lot of memories of Ted Turner floating out there. I forgot Ted Turner. You know what his claims to fame were? Number one, he is the last owner in baseball to actively manage his own team. Because of him, Major League Baseball changed the rules that the owners were not allowed to be in the dugout managing the team if they had a manager. And then number two,

0: I'm sure he wanted this as part of his legacy. Ted Turner was the last baseball owner to organize a wet t-shirt contest at a Major League Baseball game. Major League Baseball also put the kibosh on that. But now, fast forward all these years later, and the Atlanta Hawks trying to organize a night to honor a local strip club in Atlanta until there was national outrage that a NBA team would have a night dedicated to a popular strip club in the metro Atlanta area. It's apparently also a fantastic restaurant. I've never been, but I hear the food is fantastic. I'm going to take other people's word for that because it would be a scandal if I showed up at that place just to try the wings. Yeah, we're going to pass. Sorry, Magic City. 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
5: At 2:30, I'm Bill Caiaccio with our top local story. We're remembering Ted Turner.
6: What's the best piece of advice you were given? Was there one?
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5: The Atlanta icon and founder of CNN has died at the age of 87. He was the owner of the Atlanta Braves and Hawks. He made the Braves America's team after putting the games on TBS nationwide.
8: He said, how are the Braves going to finish this year? And I said, first, why not? You know, I mean, what am I going to do? Predict we're going to lose?
5: Turner also gave $1 billion to create the United Nations Foundation. Reports of an emerging agreement between the U.S. and Iran are sending oil prices plunging and stocks soaring today. It follows a social media post from President Trump, who wrote that epic fury will be at an end if Iran agrees to give what has been agreed to. The president issued a warning to Iran then, saying the bombing will start again if a deal is not reached. This is National Skilled Trades Day, and one area that's in dire need of skilled workers is automotive technicians. GM Technician Excellence Manager Maria Thomas says the automaker is investing in training programs.
9: And if we don't address the issue this year, the gap is just going to go larger and larger as we move towards the future.
5: She says they're looking to expand programs into the metro Atlanta area. Data from the Department of Labor shows there's currently a shortage of about 46,000 auto technicians. The FBI and banking industry are renewing their warnings about scams. Using information from the dark web, scammers are posing as federal agents, and victims fear they are in trouble and the caller pushes them to transfer money immediately. The FBI says they got more than 200,000 complaints last year. It is 2:31. Up next, live team coverage of traffic and weather.
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5: At 2:34, Alex Williams in the traffic center.
14: Still watching this crash. West Side Interloopville, 285 northbound, just before Bolton Road. And look at that. As I say it, the fire truck is pulling away, so all lanes are opening there. 285 northbound on the west side, just before exit 13. That should help improve the ride back to I-20. We've also been dealing with trouble in Dunwoody. 285 west between Chamblee Dunwoody and Ashford Dunwoody Road. Keeping you on the brakes back to Peachtree Boulevard. And all that construction wrapped up in DeKalb, I-20 eastbound between Wesley Chapel Road and Panola Road. From the Trustdale.com Traffic Center, Triple Team Traffic, 95.5 WSB.
15: I'm WSB meteorologist Christina Upwards. Cloudy skies through this afternoon, high 81. Heavy rain and thunderstorms roll in this evening, continuing through early tomorrow morning. Flash flooding and damaging winds, the main impacts.
5: 78 in Douglasville, 79 in Tucker, and 77 in Peachtree City. 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I'm Bill Caiaccio, 95.5 WSB.
0: Hello, welcome. It's Eric Erickson here. So, I haven't mentioned yet the Tanner Horner situation, and I haven't mentioned it in large part because it's just awful. And I hate to talk about these stories, but there's a Matt Walsh has provoked a debate on Twitter, as he is prone to do, on the death penalty. And I got to tell you, I'm a proponent of the death penalty. And there certainly, in some cases, have to be restrictions. I think you should have clear evidence, DNA, of the murderer, because there have been people on death row who were innocent. So make it real DNA evidence, tie them to the crime in some way. And in this case, if y'all aren't familiar with this guy, Tanner Horner was a FedEx driver who kidnapped a little girl, claimed that he found her body. And actually, FedEx got the security camera footage from inside his FedEx truck and showed that the little girl was in the back of the truck wondering where they were going, why she was in the truck, and he killed her, brutally killed her. He's been sentenced to death in Texas. And, of course, there's a debate raging, and a lot of people, particularly Catholics, are opposed to the death penalty. And do you know why I support the death penalty? Erickson, you call yourself a Christian pro-lifer. Why? Well, because I'm Christian and pro-life. I support the death penalty. So I don't want to go down theological rabbit holes with you, but I'm reformed in my faith, and I believe that God gives us covenants, and they build on each other in the Bible. And they don't really override each other unless there are clear reasons to. And prior to giving the law to Moses, when we were coming off the Ark of the Covenant, Noah's Ark, God says to Noah and his family that they must kill anyone who kills anyone. Whoever sheds innocent blood must themselves be killed because they have shown lack of value for life. God is very clear. This is pre-Ten Commandments. This is pre- law. This is right at the renewal of mankind after the destruction of everything. And they get off the boat, and God tells them one of the firmest things he does. He didn't do this in the Garden of Eden, but now outside the garden in a fallen world, he reiterates to be fruitful and multiply and to steward the world. And he adds something that wasn't there in the garden. That is, if someone murders, kill the murderer. Now, I had a woman, when I first started radio, I was doing 9 p.m. to midnight, and I didn't really believe the whole story about the Obama phones at the time. Remember, that was a big thing in 2011, 2012, it was the Obama phones. Poor people were given phones. Well, anyone in talk radio knew it was a true story when after 10 o'clock at night, when the minutes were free, you would get the most unhinged phone calls. You would get the most unhinged phone calls. And I was talking about a death penalty case at the time, and I supported it, and this lady calls me, and she was clearly intoxicated. And she says, I'm going to challenge you. I'm going to challenge you on your support for the death penalty, and I'm going to challenge you from the Bible. I said, yes, ma'am. She says, you turn to Exodus. You get to the Ten Commandments. My Bible says, thou shalt not kill. I said, ma'am, I have the different version of the Bible, and it says, don't murder. No, it says, thou shalt not. Everybody says, everybody knows, thou shalt not kill. I said, ma'am, if that's the case, can you turn one page over in the Bible? Can you just turn one chapter? Go to one more chapter, please. She said, the Ten Commandments say, thou shalt not kill. I said, ma'am, just go one more chapter. This is still the Bible. One more chapter and start reading. And it was basically, if your kid defies you, kill him. If this person does something to you, kill him. Do this, kill him. Kill him, kill him, kill him, kill him, kill him. I said, how can you read the two? The one says, thou shalt not kill. The next one, she hung up on me. I'm a supporter of the death penalty. Do I think it has been of use? Yes, but I don't think that's a reason to get rid of it. And I think this guy should be executed. And I actually am in the camp. I do not believe it's a coincidence that as society has begun to devalue life, we have become anti-death penalty. In those places on planet Earth that allow the state to help someone commit suicide, in those countries like Canada that are pressuring people to commit medically assisted suicide, those countries don't have a death penalty. In Canada, a Catholic priest has told his story. He needed a hip replacement. And the Canadian hospital tried multiple times to get him to sign up for medical assisted suicide. And he said he's a Catholic priest. He's opposed to it. And they tried, persisted on multiple occasions to get him to sign the form. And he's saying this is wrong. He is elderly. He needed a hip replacement. And it is very clearly cost savings. And it is not a coincidence, friends, that in countries that ban the death penalty, you have a wanton disregard for life in those countries. They are pro-abortion. Many of them embrace medical-assisted suicide. It is not a coincidence, because when you are unwilling to kill those who took the innocent lives of others, you are willing to say life does not matter. God Almighty himself commanded us with the renewal of all things after the flood to kill those who take innocent lives. If an animal or a man kills a human being, the blood of the innocent is precious. And those who showed wanton disregard for life, animals and men, should be executed. And I fundamentally, truly believe that it is not a coincidence that as societies begin to devalue life, they begin to get rid of the death penalty. And perversely, they do so in the name of valuing life. There's a person online, a progressive activist, no less, who is outraged at this guy in Texas, Tanner Horner, getting the death penalty. And this person says he deserves to die, but killing people is wrong. It's that simple. The point of being against the death penalty is for when the person deserves it. It's easy to be against it when someone doesn't deserve it. This same person wished Luigi Mangione a happy New Year's for killing Brian Thompson, the United Healthcare CEO, cheered on Luigi Mangione for vigilante justice executing a human being. The same people who are opposed to the death penalty of a murderer are cheering on Luigi Mangione and denouncing his prosecution after he executed a healthcare CEO. Because they devalue life. There is principled opposition to the death penalty by the Catholic Church. They oppose cradle to grave wanting death. They oppose abortion. They oppose the death penalty. And I think the Catholic Church is wrong on that doctrine. I think they're wrong. It is right to oppose abortion because you're killing an innocent life. But it is very much wrong to oppose the death penalty because God Almighty himself instituted the death penalty in Genesis. And God made it very clear that that was binding on mankind. This is not something that changed with the law. If anything, the law, when Moses gets the law, amplifies that you've got to impose the death penalty on those who disregard life wantonly, that you've got to execute people who disregard life. All the law did was put in writing what God told Noah after coming out of the ark, kill bad guys who murder people, kill animals who kill people, because blood is precious. People are precious. Life is precious. And you will begin to devalue life if you allow the gene pool to be polluted with those who devalue life recklessly, wantonly, maliciously. And again, I don't think it's a coincidence that every society on planet Earth that bans the death penalty moves towards being pro-abortion and pro-assisted suicide, because they stop valuing life. They turn the world on its head. What is it? Gertrude Himmelfarb and her great line. It was Archbishop Chaput who was quoting Gertrude Himmelfarb, that evil preaches tolerance until it's dominant and then it seeks to silence good. Deviancy becomes normal and normal becomes deviant. The bourgeois family values of old become deviant. The risque values of the avant-garde become normal. It's what we see in this culturally. This guy should be executed. I'm a firm believer in the death penalty. I have lost friendships with people who are adamantly opposed to the death penalty. And they decided I must be some sort of monster to support the death penalty. Never mind my reasons. Never mind quoting scripture at them. These are people who are also pro-choice, pro-abortion. And because I believe that bad men who murder should be executed, they're like, we just can't be friends with you. Had a law school professor part ways with me, had a great relationship with this law school professor, and I was vehemently supported the death penalty. And he showed up to protest an execution in Georgia. And it came up in class the next day, and nobody wanted to bring it up. Nobody wanted to talk. And I was willing to raise my hand and say, I support the death penalty. I think people who murder should be executed because they devalue life. And he couldn't understand it. Well, aren't you devaluing life by executing? He's like, nope. One, the Bible says it. And of course, that was what enraged him. Oh, how dare you quote the Bible? Product of white supremacy and the patriarchy, you know, says this left-wing professor who I had a great relationship. Again, great relationship with him. But he accused me of devaluing life. And it's like, no, I think that those who devalue life must be executed, or we all as a society begin to devalue life. He was not having it. And I think that was the last conversation we had, last civil conversation that we had. I should put it that way. It's just, listen, feel free to disagree. That's okay. Many of my Catholic friends disagree with me, and they point to there's always a risk you're killing an innocent person, and that's why I say we should have DNA evidence, or we should have, in this case, I mean, the camera of the guy with the little girl in his FedEx truck. I think I might have said UPS, his FedEx driver. Kudos, by the way, to FedEx. FedEx did not, to my knowledge, even need a subpoena for the camera in the vehicle when people were suspicious. FedEx pulled the feed and immediately handed it over to the authorities. That guy was confronted with the film at his trial. He was confronted with it at the trial. He couldn't watch it at the trial. Couldn't watch it. He did it. He did the act, but he couldn't watch it. He's going to die now. God bless the people of Texas for preserving justice. We have such a screwed up sense of justice these days. And, you know, here's the other thing is, you know what I also believe very strongly about? You know what the role of prison is? Punishment, not rehabilitation. The role of prison is to punish bad people, and through their time in punishment, maybe to rethink their life so when they get out, they can be rehabilitated. I'm not opposed to, giving people education in prison and improving them in prison. But prison's for punishment. Prison is not really for rehabilitation. And we as a society, we've kind of lost our way on that as well, that no, these people had a hard life. We just have to rehabilitate them. We need to teach them life skills. And if they learn their life skills, they're going to get out of jail and they're going to do better. You know what? 2% of people commit most of the crimes. 2% of people commit most of the crimes in this country. If you just locked up those 2%, the rest of us would be safe. They learned that in El Salvador. Bukele has turned El Salvador into one of the safest countries on planet Earth. It had been the most violent country in the Western Hemisphere, and it's now one of the safest. And what did he do? He locked up the 2% of people who commit all the crimes. In Washington, D.C., Donald Trump and Jeanine Pirro have basically done the same thing, and that city is now safe. I'm going to be there in a couple of weeks for the first time in years. I'm going to be in Washington, D.C., and all my friends who live there say, it's great, you can walk down the street at night now. You're not going to get mugged or carjacked or randomly shot at or pickpocketed. I'm interested in seeing it. Law and order. If you believe in a functioning society, you got to believe in law and order. You got to. I'm a big believer in the death penalty. And I think society, every society that rejects the death penalty for murderers is a society that is collapsing. And around the world, I am proven right on this over and over and over again, from European societies to Canada to certain states in this country. They all go off the deep end and they stop valuing life. And it perverts how they see the whole world when they stop valuing life. And one of those signs of their ending the value of life is to end the death penalty. However odd it sounds, it plays out consistently everywhere in the world. We'll be back.
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14: 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Found the trouble in Dunwoody. It's the right lane that's knocked out. 285 westbound, the outer loop, Ashford-Dunwoody Road, exit number 29. And that is slowing you back into the Doraville area. So just be mindful of that if you're leaving I-85. Already slow into town on 400 south, leaving Lenox Road. Connector southbound delay. Stick with you down to Cortland Street. Same story northbound. You're on the brake light. 7585 University Avenue, up past Peachtree, Pine Street. 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
0: Someone put up a screenshot of the marijuana dispensary next to Louise Lucas's office in Virginia from this morning on Google Maps. It was listed as busier than usual with the FBI there. Before we get out here, I want to play this clip to from Kevin Hassett, the White House economic director. Let's play that one.
26: But when I spoke with Treasury Secretary Scott Bessent on Sunday, he also talked about what consumers are doing, and he gets that from the most recent tax day data. Watch this.
27: Maria, 45% of filers during this tax season availed themselves of at least one of those programs. So we had record refunds, and because of the modernization at the IRS, if you filed electronically, we were able to get your refund out in 21 days. So the consumer's very strong. Another aspect of the tax bill is the permanence of full expensing. So companies are coming, whether it's equipment, factory structures, they are able to write that off in a year. So we're seeing a CapEx boom. The way a CapEx boom works is you have a construction boom that then morphs into factory jobs. So that's very strong. And again, the consumer's very strong. We're in constant touch with the banks and the credit card companies, and they're saying that all quintiles of the distribution group is very strong.
26: So Kevin, what kind of a jobs, picture are you expecting for the rest of the year then?
28: Oh, it's going to be very, very strong. And you know, I agree with what the secretary said, but want to add a little color to it, that about 25 million people benefited from no tax on tips. The average benefit was $7,000. About 25 million people benefited from no tax on Social Security. That also was about a $7,000 benefit. They get to deduct $7,000. And so the consumer is really, really firing on all cylinders, just like the corporate sector.
0: Okay, we can stop this here. I listen, nothing he said is really wrong. The problem is that's what the Democrats said when they were in charge, and it made consumers mad because the consumers weren't feeling it. Gas prices are up 50%. The Transportation Department just noted that in March alone, or April rather alone, the aviation industry spent $5 billion extra dollars on jet fuel, raising ticket prices as a result. I mean, prices are up. Beef prices are up. Grocery prices are up. You got to stop telling people that their lives are good when they don't feel it. You got to try to find a way to make them feel good other than just telling them. So do better, Kevin. 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
6: If you, in your heart of hearts, know you should be saving more for the future, you're just having a hard time getting it done, whether it's for retirement, rainy day account, or whatever, I want you to follow my 1 cent rule. How does it work? 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What I want you to do is right now, raise it one penny. If you're at 4%, raise it to 5. And then I want you to put on your calendar, 6 months from now, I want you to raise it another penny on each dollar you make. Step by step, slowly, habits matter. And if you find, hey, I can't raise my 401k contribution, let's say from wherever I am to where I'd love for it to be 10%. But think about it. If you do it one little step at a time in just a few years, you'll be where you really need to be for saving for your future. I'm Clark Howard.
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5: At 3 o'clock, I'm Bill Caiaccio with our top local story. Atlanta icon Ted Turner has died at the age of 87. He founded CNN, starting the cable news era in the 1980s.
7: I dedicate the news channel for America, the cable news network.
5: He was also owner of the Atlanta Braves and Hawks. Correspondent Lindsay Davis has more on Turner's life.
8: Robert Edward Ted Turner was born in Cincinnati in 1938. He endured a difficult childhood, growing up with an abusive father. Turner opened up to our own Robin Roberts, describing their complex relationship, later discussing it in his 2008 memoir, Call Me Ted.
9: He was tough on you.
7: Yes, he was, but it made me a better man. You either break down or you break out. The losers break down, the winners break out.
8: Turner took over his father's billboard company at the age of 24. A million-dollar enterprise that launched his media career.
5: The Atlanta Braves released a statement today saying Ted Turner helped make us who we are today, and the team is forever grateful for the impact you've made on our organization and in our community. It is 82 degrees in Atlanta. When does the stormy weather arrive? Meteorologist Christina Edwards has Atlanta's most accurate and dependable forecast coming up. The U.S. and Iran may be closing in on a memorandum aimed at ending the war. President Trump is expressing confidence a deal will be reached soon.
10: But we're doing very well in Iran. It's going very smoothly, and we'll see what happens. They want to make a deal. They want to negotiate.
5: But in a social media post earlier, the president also warns Iran the bombing will start again if a deal is not reached. A ceremony today at the Georgia Public Safety Training Center honors fallen officers.
11: Among the 10 honored law enforcement heroes who gave their lives in the line of duty, three who died in 2025 served in Metro Atlanta. Jeremy Labonte in Roswell, Elio Garcia in South Fulton, and David Rose in DeKalb.
12: When these heroes answered the call, they were not thinking about what might happen to them, only of what they needed to do to serve and protect others, going above and beyond their call of duty and making the ultimate sacrifice.
11: Governor Brian Kemp read aloud each name and presented plaques to family members in attendance. Graham Carroll, 95.5 WSB.
5: A man accused of murdering a U.S. postal worker faces charges in Atlanta federal court.
13: 24-year-old Najel Malik Williams of Decatur is facing charges of first-degree murder of a federal employee and discharging a firearm in relation to that offense. Both charges subject Williams to the possibility of life imprisonment or the death penalty. It happened on February 12, 2026, as Dequavius Graves delivered mail on his route in Decatur. Authorities say Williams shot Graves and killed him in a premeditated act. At the time, Williams was wanted on a warrant for a prior murder in Atlanta. Lisa Nicholas, 95.5 WSB.
5: 8 cases of hantavirus are now linked to a Dutch cruise ship. Dr. Ann Lindstrand with the World Health Organization says this is not like other highly transmittable viruses.
29: The transmission rate here is very low. This is not COVID-19. This is, you have to have a very close personal contact.
5: Three infected patients have been taken to the Netherlands for treatment. Three people on board the ship have died. It is 3:03. The Von Hessler Doctrine begins in less than 2 minutes. Right now, it's live team coverage of traffic and weather in the 24-hour traffic center. Alex Williams.
2: Watching police activity in Dunwoodyville, 285 westbound, the outer loop Ashford-Dunwoody Road exit 29, right lane block there, as well as the left lane of that exit ramp. So you're seeing the brake lights behind it. They're now stretching almost back toward a Buford Highway. Going to see if there's some trouble around Buford Highway as well. Elsewhere, heading into town, already slow, 85 southbound from Georgia 400. Those brake lights will stay with you on 75, 85 southbound toward Cortland Street. Not any better northbound, you're packed in. 75, 85 northbound, Langford Parkway up to Peachtree Pine Street. From the Trustdale.com Traffic Center, Triple Team Traffic, 95.5 WSB.
3: I'm WSB meteorologist Christina Edwards. Cloudy skies through with the afternoon, high 81. Heavy rain and thunderstorms roll in for the evening commute, continuing overnight into early tomorrow morning. Some of these storms will be capable of producing some damaging wind gusts as well as some flash flooding. Drying out tomorrow afternoon, highs in the low 70s.
5: 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I'm Bill Caiaccio, 95.5 WSB.
9: Hour one of the Von Hessler Doctrine begins right now. I'm your host, Eric Von Hessler. I'm not alone. Even though I'm not in the studio, I'm not alone. Because I have, of course, the Doctrinaires. Tim Andrews is here. Autumn Fisher is here. George Clark is here. And of course, Jared Yamamoto is in the house, ladies and gentlemen. He is here.
14: And I'm surprisingly not as hungover as I expected I would be from Cinco de Mayo.
9: Oh, Leal, your Cinco de Mayo in an Irish pub went a little late.
14: You know what happened? So yesterday...
15: Cinco de Mayo.
14: You know... I like that. My buddy actually had a Cinco de Mayo party at his house, so we avoided all of the bars altogether. So it was fun.
9: Okay. Well, that's even more dangerous because then you can just let yourself go because you're at a buddy's house. And, you know, how long have you been drinking excessively now? At least 20 years. And So when you tell me you went a little further to where you know, basically what you're saying is I'm not hungover, but I'm not completely not hungover either.
14: About 100%.
9: The battery bar is probably at about 72% somewhere along there.
14: We'll put it there. We'll see how.
9: How much must you have had to drink, given your hearty ability to handle your alcohol? That one must have gotten out of. I know it's very important to you that the Mexican beat the French. You can't stand the French. I know that. I know Cinco de Mayo. You know, when you add alcohol and your distrust and hatred for the French, I can see why Cinco de Mayo is such a big deal to you. But you must have really gone over the top to be feeling it today.
14: We had to celebrate that victory hardcore last night. We had a good time.
9: You did. Okay. Well, listen. I'm a good supervisor. Let's put it that way. I don't call myself your boss. I don't call myself your boss because I can't fire you. But I'm your supervisor because I could say, you know, get him out of my face. Right?
14: So that's, you can like recommend him.
9: That's the kind. What's that?
14: You can recommend him to be fired.
9: I could just say, hey, put him somewhere. But I'm not his boss. When you're a boss, you can actually fire people. But as your foreman and supervisor, unlike many, I'll take it easy on today. I'll try to take it easy on you today.
14: Listen, you don't hold back any punches on me.
9: Too much research.
14: If I'm over 70%, I'm usually strong enough.
9: You. Is that what you're saying?
14: Yeah.
9: You're over 70%.
14: I'm strong enough. You know what I mean? You taught me a great lesson in radio, my friend. That is, if you're not 100%, don't swim too far from shore.
9: That's exactly right.
14: Will be my approach for a lot of my points.
9: No abstract thoughts. No trying to.
17: Don't start with like, I have 3 points to make. One, I forgot. And three, what am I saying?
9: Yeah. You never go. You never go there. You may have some sort of developing theory on some political geopolitical thing, some macro theory that this is not the day. This is not the day to try to explain that new theory. It's a lot of yes, no questions, this, that.
14: And
9: yes,
14: direct,
9: no, this, that.
14: Direct, yes.
9: Yeah, you just do, you don't go off in any kind of abstract nonsense when you've been drinking too much. Now, is Jared the only one that went out and enjoyed himself for Cinco de Mayo? Yeah. I know I didn't.
1: No, I don't do that.
17: No, I didn't either.
9: You didn't? Oh, not,
17: I got the kids.
9: You know, you got the kids. But, you know, it's a family holiday. Just bring them along to the local pubbery.
1: Can I have another beer, Bob?
17: I could have done that, but I'm good.
9: I
17: was actually really tired. I went to bed early.
9: Yeah. Oh, well, look, you see, there's somebody who is aging gracefully.
17: Yeah.
9: She didn't push herself out. Hey, I got to go out and party.
17: Nah.
9: She accepted the fact that the energy that was once there on a night like that simply isn't, and it's okay.
17: And I can do that anytime I want. It doesn't have to be a Cinco de Mayo. I can go, you know, partake too much anytime. So why would I need to do it? It's like, oh, finally, the excuse is here. It's like...
9: Yeah, I mean, and as you know, Jared needs no excuse to drink. He just uses it to go over the top even more.
14: Yeah, it was a party. We're having a fiesta. It was fun.
9: Sometimes Jared drinks just because it's Thursday.
14: Yeah.
9: Let's celebrate.
14: Yeah, exactly. We've got friends in town from New York that I don't see very often, so they drove all the way down, and I'm like, yeah, let's hang out. Let's have a good time. We'll push bedtime a little bit later than usual.
9: Oh, so what? A little bit later than usual. Let's establish the standard. Listen to me, Jared Alamodo. Look at me in the camera. Look at me in the eyes of the camera.
14: I'm looking at you.
9: And tell me that you are going to give me the absolute truth.
14: Okay.
9: The absolute truth.
14: Okay.
9: Full on, as if you were discovered be lying. Yeah, you're under oath. You could go to jail for perjury. All right. I'm gonna accept this. So let's set the standard. What is your usual average bedtime?
14: Ooh, 12:30.
9: 12:30. Okay, that's about mine as well.
14: That's normal.
9: You know, vibe up pretty well there. So last night, again, remember, you are under oath.
14: Okay, hand is up.
9: The rules of perjury. So what time did you get to sleep last night?
14: We'll say 1:30. How about that?
9: I think that's if you say 1:30,
14: I promise.
9: I think you were seeing three on the horizon.
17: There's a difference between hanging out all evening and, you know, slowly getting ready for bed and then passing out at 12:30 versus like drinking steady from 7 until 1 a.m.
14: Correct.
9: Like, so you crashed at 1:30.
14: Thankfully,
1: did you pass out or purposefully go to bed?
14: I purposely went to bed. So Tina,
9: here's a good question.
17: Now, everyone.
9: Yes. Here's
14: a trial.
9: The morn is nigh. Yes.
1: 'Twas a lovely evening. I must retire.
9: I had another question. Now I can't remember.
17: No,
9: I got to sleep. I got all the sleep I needed. So, whose batteries need charging now?
17: I went to bed at 9:30.
9: That's really pathetic.
1: Wow.
9: But you know,
17: I was really tired.
9: Yeah. Did you have school the next day? What are you, 8?
17: I know. A lot of things happened yesterday
9: all right. It's going to bring us down.
1: Yeah.
9: You can call me later and tell me.
17: It's fine. I was fine. Yeah. No.
9: Whatever it was.
17: It was just not a break. You know what I mean? It was just like mentally all day long.
9: I got you. You just decided this brain needs to go to sleep.
17: Uh-huh. Yeah, it was time.
9: Well, I think the way that works is that if there's three or more things that I can't solve, it's time to go to bed. Just shut the brain down. Like it was more like
17: I had to keep plates spinning all day.
9: Yeah.
17: And then they were crashing.
1: Are you going on the Ed Sullivan show?
17: Yeah, and then I got booed off the stage.
9: You got booed off the stage. Did you have trouble at the trivia?
17: No, that's Monday and Wednesday.
9: Oh, okay.
17: Yeah,
9: so I never have trouble
17: because I'm a freaking
9: pro. Okay,
17: because
9: you're the best? Because you're the best at trivia?
17: I am.
9: What the hell does that mean?
17: The best?
9: Yeah.
17: Well, let me tell you, a lot of trivia people, when you go to
9: Are you
17: going to
9: be hired by Mr. Beast?
17: Am I hired by him?
9: Are you going to be hired by Mr. Beast for your own Netflix special?
17: I would never work that creep.
1: What if he paid you $200,000 a year to
17: do
1: trivia?
17: Yeah, of course.
14: Yeah, exactly.
9: Why is he a creep, by the way?
17: I don't know. Look at him. The way he smiles, his eyes don't move.
9: He's creeping
17: me out.
9: There's that. But I've always heard that he helps people out a lot. He doesn't give to institutions, but he will just like give somebody $30,000 if they can't pay their mortgage or something.
17: I also have heard that, and I think
9: people get mad at him for that, and I don't understand that.
17: Oh.
9: Why should he throw his money at this institution that I don't know what the hell's going on behind closed doors? If you want to help somebody, there's good arguments for both sides. I'm not acting like it's an all or nothing on either side. I just never understood the idea that people got mad at him.
17: Because I didn't know he people would just, got mad at him for
9: no, they did. It was a deal a couple of years ago because they found out that his form of charity was he does it one-on-one. He just helps somebody.
15: He'll build something rather than go through some foundation, and they don't like that.
9: Well, right. And it makes me wonder if it isn't like, hey, you know, these foundations, you know, people get power through these foundations. You hear these, and listen, nothing against the, it's like anything else when it comes to charity. Some are good. Fewer than that are great. And a lot are, you know, like everything else in society. It's not just because it's charity, but, you know, you hear like nonprofit. All that means is that they don't turn a profit at the end of the year. Doesn't mean they don't pay the person at the top $750,000. You can do that in a nonprofit. You just can't profit. So it just means you have to spend all the money and not have any money left over at the end of the fiscal year. So a lot of places do abuse that. And given the kind of, you know, you can't check out everything. I mean, I could see why you would want to give to charities that are organizations and are institutions, and you want to build them up and give them more support. But I also understand somebody saying, hey, look, I don't know what's going on behind those closed doors. I'll just help this person straight up. Maybe doing a little both. Or doing anything, unlike Tim Andrews, who's anti-charity. Can you believe that? He told me the other day, he said, I don't want to help anybody. Can you believe?
15: They figured out on their own.
14: Oh, my God.
17: He doesn't believe in Beatles. He just believes in him.
15: I don't even throw a quarter into the Salvation Army bucket.
9: No, right.
15: Hey, my quarter.
9: You know what? You earned that quarter. And if somebody wants it from you, perhaps they should offer a service of some kind.
15: That's right. Get a
9: That's
15: job.
9: That's the way that capitalism works, kids. For heaven's sakes. You know, Autumn, I recognize that this may be a somewhat difficult day for you, because I think if I'm remembering this properly, and as I get older, things do get tangled and I don't necessarily remember things properly, but I believe that you were the one early on in the world of the internet that was at Ask Jeeves.
15: Yeah. were you
9: not an Ask Jeeves lady, or am I mixing you up with somebody else?
17: I did like Ask Jeeves, but okay. I really put all my eggs in Alta Vista.
9: Oh, okay.
17: Yeah, for some reason, gone. I was like, Alta Vista is going to be Google. That.
9: They ain't got half of what Alta Vista's got.
17: Oh,
9: Google.
17: Yeah.
9: Alta Vista is going to leave Google in the dust. By 2010, she told me. By 2010.
17: Those are my choices.
9: Maybe it's because of the A. I thought you were an Ash. But Ash Jeeves went away for Alta Vista, by the way, is, I assume, just completely dead already, right?
17: I'm sure.
9: It doesn't exist.
15: Let's see.
17: I've left it far behind. Because
9: put in altavista.com. See if you can find Autumn's old emails.
17: No, Excite was my email.
9: Oh, that's right. Excite, which I always thought sounded like a porn place.
15: Yeah, me too. Excite.
9: Excite. Hey,
17: again,
9: get in touch with me.
17: Yahoo? No, thanks.
9: Yeah, it's not going to happen.
17: No.
9: Anyway, Ask Jeeves was gone a few years ago. By name came ask.com. And now, as of the first of this month, it is gone forever.
16: I don't like it.
9: Yeah. You don't like change, do you?
16: I don't like change. I put all my money into Ask.
17: They built paradise and they put up a parking lot.
14: Jeeves was America's favorite butler.
15: Yes.
9: Well, he comes from P.G. Wodehouse. He's a literary character. I know that because my father-in-law, rest in peace, was a big fan. And so I read a couple of books. He's very funny. And Jeeves was the butler.
15: Jeeves.
9: It was, you know, kind of like higher class England. Follies or a farce, right? These upper class English people, they can be so funny with their behaviors.
15: Yes,
9: but well written stuff. It's actually
15: we're having a larf.
9: They're having a larf is what they're doing, and what's wrong with that? So goodbye to ask.com. Also, Ted Turner. We lost Ted Turner overnight. I mean, what a maverick. I mean, I know some people didn't like his politics who listened to this station, but I mean, set that aside. The guy was a visionary, a maverick, built something big out of something very little, took over a billboard company that his father owned and did not get along with his father. It's a very strange story with his dad. But I became aware, really, I mean, I had heard of Atlanta, but I became aware of Atlanta, really, when I was about 13, 14 years old, living in Baton Rouge, because we got cable, and there was this station, and no, it was not called TBS at that point. It was called WTSG.
15: Wow.
9: And I always remember, so it was the Superstation, and that's why we were able to get it in Baton Rouge. And I always remember WTSG because they had these commercials that they would say, WTSG, watch this station grow. So I always remembered that WTSG. And then they changed it to TBS. I was like, what the hell's going on here? I said, it will never work.
17: Hey,
15: he made the Braves coast to coast. He made Braves fans from Maine all the way to the bottom of California. Everybody got Channel 17 or
9: right.
15: WTBS at the time and just sat first, up and watched Braves.
9: Yes. Mm. You call it
17: WTBS?
9: See,
17: that's what's missing now.
15: Well, they called it that at first, and then they dropped the W sometime in the late
9: 80s. No, I'm still at WTSG. You know, they had the Braves games as well.
15: Oh, I know.
9: So I'm going back to the owner. But anyway,
17: the ability to watch like a Braves game, you know, wherever you were, that's really what's missing now, because maybe people would be getting into baseball or whatever if it was easier to find. There was one time I was trying to watch an Orioles game and it was impossible. You know, I was like downloading illegal software to try and figure it out. Like,
9: wanted to watch that game. Yeah, you know, with baseball especially, they were tied up in a lot of these regional networks that were linear cable is beginning to die. A lot of these baseball teams were tied up with their individual regional networks. Mm. And the regional networks, I think that's what happened to the Braves. The regional networks start to die. And then now Major League Baseball actually has taken over and is in charge of this, right? Jared, you know more than me.
14: Of a lot of the teams that were part of it was the old Fox Sports South, FanDuel Sports, that all died. And there were 10 teams that decided to go with an MLB's network. The Braves decided to make their own thing. They have Braves Vision now, so that's why it's
9: which is in and of itself a regional network.
14: Yes, but you can. But they control it themselves. MLB does not control.
9: All right, if I want to watch the Braves in the next game, where do I go? Where is it easy? Are they always on the same thing?
14: No. You can find them all through that Braves Vision app, or it's some.
9: But see, that's what Autumn's talking about. First, you got to have the app. You got to find out. Whereas,
17: and I don't know what that is. Like, if I don't know, if I'm just trying to watch who the Braves are playing, right? It's like if I have to go to Braves app or whatever.
14: Some cable providers have it. Like Xfinity have Braves Vision on there, but it's a whole.
15: You got to pay for it though, right?
14: I don't think if you're an expert.
9: Well, you got to pay for some kind of tiered package that has it.
14: Probably, yes.
17: It's not on. You know, like it used to be that baseball, I don't mean to be like in my day, right?
9: But
17: like
9: in my day.
17: Another thing, I'm getting old. It used to be you turned on the TV and, you know, baseball was on. You could watch it.
9: No, but also, what's also true, it's kind of both things. You know, number one, it's I don't want to download an app for every single thing that I do in my life, places that I shop, things. I don't want to download an app for everything. Now, the other side of that is, to get to what you were just saying, Autumn, is there used to also only be like, you know, three networks, four networks. Even when cable first came out, we only really watched five. Each of us watched like five stations regularly. We weren't watching 150 channels. And so it was easier to kind of like stand out, I think, in that landscape than it is now. But certainly, I had that. I told you the other day, I was trying to watch, I think it was game four of the Hawks-Knicks thing, and I couldn't find it because the first games were on Amazon, so I just assumed they were all on Amazon. And then I started to figure out, it's the weekend, so probably it's going to be on one of the other. You know, it's just very difficult. They do make it a little too difficult. But that wasn't Ted Turner's doing.
14: No, Ted Turner was brilliant.
9: He put it out there.
14: Brilliant to make the reason why the Braves have the footprint that they do today across the United States is because of Ted Turner.
9: Yeah. Yeah, absolutely. And that's right. And in many, you used to see him. Didn't you tell me you saw him? He was living above one of the Teds.
15: The Teds in across from the Tabernacle. We were doing I was working at a different station that's gone now, but we were doing a outside event with the tent before an Elvis Costello. And he's just walking down the street. He starts dancing. Goes, I love Elvis. I love Elvis. Elvis. Wow. Costello, I love him too.
9: And on WTSG or WTBS, also, they had this late night sort of comedy news show. It was like on at like midnight, 12:30 in the morning, something like that. And I was like 14 or 15, and I fell in love with it. Now, if I went back and saw it again now, whether or not I'd be laughing like I was when I was 14 or 15, I don't know. But it was kind of like, it was long before The Daily Show, or not necessarily the news. It wasn't exactly the same thing, but it was, God, what was the host
15: name?
9: Was
15: it Bill Tush?
9: Yes.
15: Yeah, he was
9: Bill
15: great.
9: Tush, and there was a female sidekick. And it was just out of nowhere. It was out of nowhere, like 12:30 in the morning in Baton Rouge when I'm 14, and this very funny show comes on. So,
15: do you know, you know that if you didn't have MTV but you did have TBS, every Friday from 11 till 6 in the morning, and Saturday from 11 to 6, they played music videos.
9: That's because Ted knew the future.
14: Yeah,
9: he saw what was coming. Yeah, well, rest in peace, Ted Turner. I mean, obviously, there's a lot to, it's hard to quantify these things, but he is certainly

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1: See that screen grab I sent? The promotional evening with the wet t-shirt contest.
2: What a different world. Like, do you know the year that that was?
1: It has to be in the 70s. There's no way. Late 70s,
2: Tim
1: early
2: sent out. Tim sent out this, at the time, must have been a flyer or something.
1: College night.
2: A college night for the Braves, right?
1: Yeah.
2: And after the game, one of the first of all, it was like cheap beer and everything. And then after the game, it was a wet t-shirt contest.
1: Bring your t-shirts.
2: But it's very rare that you get the combo. There's a lot of hype people. And then on the other side, there's a lot of people who are actually very good at running business. And it's rare that you get both. Not that he didn't have his failures. He certainly did. But it's rare that you get the guy who will be the hype man and go out there, do the wet t-shirt contest. I'm going to manage my own team, you know, that whole thing. But also in that same person be somebody who does have good business ideas and formulas and methods and the ability to follow through. So,
1: how about putting the TV shows on at 5 minutes after the every half
2: brilliant.
1: Hour?
2: Brilliant.
1: Yeah.
2: Brilliant.
3: What was the logic for that? I forget.
2: The logic was that you stayed 5 minutes longer and then you were less likely to go to
3: Something else because
2: something else that started 5 minutes before your show ended.
3: Gotcha.
1: Yeah.
3: I was gonna say, isn't it true that he owned more land than the government or something at some point?
2: I just saw the amount of land that he owned and I can't remember exactly how many acres. Not just
3: I don't know the
2: country.
3: Acreage. I just remember hearing that sort of
2: 40,000 maybe? Yeah. Something like that. Maybe more, probably more than that. And he owned a bunch of bison.
1: Yeah, save the buffalo.
4: It says he owns 2 million acres across or owned over 15 states.
2: It's smart. And he also... Yeah,
3: they're not making any more land. You know?
2: But he also... but beyond the... you know, I think he genuinely was a conservationist. Mm-hmm. And so on these acres, you know, he had the bison running wild and all that. So, and hey, let's not forget the... even though I forgot the name of it. What was his... He created an Olympics
1: Goodwill Games.
2: The Goodwill Games were to compete against the Olympics, and then also Captain Planet.
1: Yeah.
3: Oh yeah. Yeah. He's our hero.
1: That was for Jane.
3: Down to zero.
1: That was for Jane.
2: All right. Rest in peace, Ted Turner.
5: Mint today.
6: 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And Aaron, there are some adults that work with the big box firms and they think to themselves, I feel like some of my needs aren't being met or there are opportunities that they could be missing. So what would you tell that person that's thinking about getting that second opinion, thinking about making the call, but they just haven't yet?
7: Mark, what I would say to that person who thought about it or wanted to last year but didn't is why? Why didn't you? Let's get real here. Whether you're in your car driving or you're at your office, however you're listening to this, take a second or write this down or make a mental note. Why didn't you execute on that thought? That thought that you had, that feeling that you had about getting a second opinion, you didn't follow up with that. What's the reason? A lot of times we find people are intimidated by, I don't want to be transparent. I feel like if I admit where I'm at, I'm admitting failure or something along those lines. And let me just make the bridge to you right now. We aren't going to judge you if you wish you were at X, but you're only at Y. There's no shame in saying, I'm not where I want to be and I want to get there. That should be applauded. If anything, you're going to get applause from us because it's like the human condition, right? Life on earth, to raise your hand and say, I need some help. I'd like to get this thing shored up and I'm willing to tell you the truth about where I'm at to get there. That takes courage. It takes some guts. I respect that regardless of where you are, to say I'm willing to open myself up to that sort of conversation, that should be applauded.
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9: We sign on June 1, and barring satellite problems in the future, we won't be signing off until the world ends.
8: Ted Turner has died at the age of 87. His biggest regret came when he got pushed out of the media empire he created.
10: Got to be able to take some disappointment in life, too.
8: Ted Turner's life highlights also included winning the America's Cup in 1977 and his marriage to movie star Jane Fonda. He owned the Braves and the Hawks. Three cruise ship passengers with suspected hantavirus infections are flown to the Netherlands today for treatment. Correspondent Tom Hansen reports about 150 passengers aboard the Dutch ship at the center of the outbreak are isolating in their cabins.
11: Health experts have assured the public that they are going to keep the people who are on the ship once they disembark separated from the general public. They are going to undergo a medical evaluation to see if they are presenting any sorts of symptoms.
8: Three people have died in the World Health Organization says there are eight cases, five confirmed. A new facility for youth offenders is expanding in Cobb County.
12: Cobb Solicitor General opens its new General Annex office and expands its youth-focused restorative justice initiatives with a permanent home for smart choices. It's a second chance program for eligible youthful offenders now based at the facility on Waddell Street in Marietta. The program provides dedicated space for accountability initiatives and hands-on support for interns seeking mentoring and professional development opportunities within Cobb County. 200 participants have already been served. Cheryl Castro, 95.5 WSB.
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13: Basically, today's technician role has evolved into a very highly technical career, which continues to be redefined.
8: GM Technician Excellence Manager Maria Thomas says the automaker is investing in training programs as we speak, and they hope to bring those programs to the Metro Atlanta area soon. It is 3:32, time for live team coverage of traffic and weather. In the 24-hour traffic center, it's Alex Williams.
14: Hey, Bill, still got the dry pavement for now. We're going to be keeping our eye on that throughout the afternoon commute. The afternoon commute not off to a great start north side perimeter where there's still police activity in the right lane, 285 westbound, the outer loop, Ashford Dunwoody Road, exit 29. Slow in the ride back toward Peachtree Boulevard. Inner loop delays filling in as well between Georgia 400 and I-85 as you head eastbound. Had some trouble in Cobb County, 75 northbound, Cumberland Boulevard, exit number 258. Seems like they definitely got that out of the way. And I'm seeing the brake lights start to improve, but still a little slow trying to get past West Paces Ferry Road. If you're traveling on I-85 southbound toward Midtown, you're hitting the brake lights pretty hard right at Georgia 400. They're going to stay with you as you head down to I-20. Northbound also packed in, 7585 North Langford Parkway as you make that ride up past Freedom Parkway. From the Trustdale.com Traffic Center, Triple Team Traffic, 95.5 WSB.
15: This is WSB meteorologist Christina Edwards. Cloudy and warm today, high 81. Heavy rain and thunderstorms arrive for the evening commute. They'll continue overnight into early tomorrow morning. These storms will be capable of producing flash flooding as well as some damaging wind gusts. Drying out tomorrow afternoon, highs in the low 70s.
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6: Hey, this is that Rick Jackson spot.
18: Too often, criminal illegals commit sick, violent crimes. Do that when I'm governor, and you'll end up deported or departed.
6: Dang. I know, right?
19: What do you have, sugar?
20: I'll take the meatloaf and Rick Jackson for governor.
19: He's something, ain't he?
20: He's tough.
6: Yeah, no tolerance for criminal illegals, no DEI.
19: No covering up for do-nothing career politicians either.
6: You know, Jackson came from nothing and built one of the biggest businesses in Georgia.
20: Now he wants to cut the income tax in half and freeze property taxes.
6: Yeah, but not for deadbeats.
19: Listen, I love this part.
18: No more free rides for people who refuse to work. 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Do it with your own money.
19: Be still, my heart.
6: Bingo.
20: Amen to that.
1: Rick Jackson for Georgia, not a career politician. Paid for by Jackson for Governor, Inc.
21: Well, we were just talking a couple days ago that Georgia had the cheapest average gas prices in the country. And then overnight, things kind of exploded. And now our average is over $4 a gallon. But, you know, maybe I mentioned yesterday, it seemed like the signals that were coming out of the administration were we want this war to end. I think Trump is looking at 6 months to November.
22: Please.
21: And, huh?
22: Please end it, please.
21: And I think, you know, there's a chance it's ending right now. I mean, we'll have to see over the next couple of days. But it kind of looks like it's like a one sheet, apparently.
23: Yeah, it is a one sheet, yeah.
21: It's a one sheet. We're going to agree on a one sheet. And first of all, the way this thing goes, you know, maybe we're bombing the hell out of them in 48 hours. I don't know. But it seems to me that he wants out. I don't know how happy Israel is going to be about that.
23: They're not. But, they've already spoken about it. They're very concerned about it.
21: Well, I think from Trump's, listen, one thing we know about Trump is it's all about Trump. And if Trump has not tried to sue the New York Times over that article that came out a few weeks ago that explained exactly how all this went down. Bibi Netanyahu giving a presentation in the Situation Room and saying this is basically saying this is going to be as easy as these things can be. And they're weak. And now is the time. And, you know, Trump went with it. By the way, if you believe that, I mean, again, that New York Times article says Rubio said it's BS, just about everybody in the room. Basically, you know, the president chose a foreign country's intelligence agencies over the ones that you and I pay our tax dollars for. So the way Trump is. And I think some of the reason why when Trump goes after every outlet, you know, and didn't go after the New York Times, there was something in the back of my mind that was like, the in that article, he could blame Netanyahu, right? Like that was what? Why aren't they coming back on this article the way they are with a bunch of other articles? And I'm thinking that at some point, if the pain becomes too much politically for Trump, he's just going to call Netanyahu and say, hey, he kind of sold me a bill of goods. He told me it was going to be easy. And it turned out that my people were right. And it wasn't easy. And I sort of, when that New York Times article came out and there was no, like, I'm going to sue you or you're, you know, all this kind of stuff, I thought, you know, what's inside of there is the ability to blame somebody else.
22: I'm going to sue Bibi now.
21: Something like that. There, I think that's what's happened here. I think that he was convinced that it would be easy, you know, we heard this from the very beginning. He thought it was going to last 4 days or 5 days between the Netanyahu presentation in the Situation Room and what had just happened with Venezuela. He was like, hey, you know what? I guess we can do these things and it can be easy. But I think right now it's a good time for it to happen. Listen, when it's all over, both sides can pretend they won and you know, all that nonsense that goes on around these sort of things. But I think right now both sides kind of need it. I think that both sides are at a point where, you know, they'll easily just throw everything away and just keep on fighting forever. They'll always do that. But we're at a point where both sides need it. As I mentioned yesterday, if we get out of there in the next 2 weeks, it's still going to take a couple of months for the whole oil thing to settle down. And, you know, even if it takes 4 months at this point, you still have 2 months to the election. And, you know, Trump does not want to go into the midterms with the majority of people in this country. And if this just keeps on going on, it's not going to be $4 gas. It'll probably be $5 and above. And he knows that's a political death sentence. And they have kind of thrown in the towel on the House. I think everybody believes they're going to lose the House. But those gas prices that are going up, every 10 cents they go up, the more likely you lose the Senate goes along with it. And if he loses the Senate, you got a couple things. I mean, it's investigations and all this kind of stuff and, you know, probably impeachment and all of that stuff that went on last time around. But effectively, he will become the lamest of lame ducks. He will not be able to get anything going that he wants at all. So he sees all of that, and he can see that a lot of that is whether or not he keeps the Senate is based on what are the gas prices going to be when people go and vote. And so I think for us, it's a good time to try to figure out a way to get out of this. And for Iran, you know, we have devastated their country, and they have to do a lot of rebuilding. And I should imagine that they're looking at a timeline of 6 weeks to, you know, maybe 12 weeks before things really start to crumble around them. So hopefully, because I don't care. I mean, let both sides declare victory and let me be smart enough to know that neither side won. I don't care. Propaganda, rhetoric. I just want to be out of there. This was the single most idiotic military endeavor that we have ever in the history of this country committed ourselves to. And I don't want to do the Vietnam thing where we just kind of try to stay in it and try to figure out how to save face until we realize we can't save face and we just get out. We're looking at a global recession. You know, if we don't get this oil flowing, you may not like that. You may not like the fact that we're so attached globally. The economy of the globe is attached to oil. But you know what? It's always something. You go back to way, way, way back. It was salt, right? I mean, there's always something that everybody wants and everybody needs to keep the world going. And it's oil, whether you like it or not. And so the idea of continuing staying in there and trying to save face into a global recession, I think is a stupid idea.
23: Can we keep the red, white, and blue dome?
21: The red, white, and blue dome is actually going to be moved to Las Vegas. It's going to compete with the Sphere.
23: Okay, okay.
21: Apparently, there's a lot more bands that want to just sit on their ass and not and not tour the country and make the think about that, like the Sphere. To me, the residency is kind of like the artist saying, come to me. I'm tired of getting on the planes and the travel and the whatnot. I'm going to plant my ass right here in this city for a month. You want to see me? Come to me. And so that has nothing to do with the Iran war. But I have my fingers crossed that because both sides need it, because the world needs it, you know, and I think we're probably going to walk out of there with not much more than we had going in. But they're going to say that they stopped the nuclear program and all that. And right now, it looks like the way that things we're haggling over, you know, how long before they can start enriching again. Because I think basically the idea is, you know, most of it's underground under a bunch of rubble from Operation Midnight Hammer. So we'll just agree not to go down there and do anything with it. And I think their first proposal was 5 years, and we came back with 20. And so we'll probably meet at 13 or 15 or something like that. And when all is said and done, we'll probably look at it and go, it's kind of the same as it was before. Although Rubio did have a good point, I have to say, yesterday. Do you have that one where he's talking about gas prices?
23: Yeah, I got it right here.
0: If Iran had a nuclear weapon and they decided to close the straits and make our gas prices like $9 a gallon or $8 a gallon, we wouldn't be able to do anything about it because they have a nuclear weapon. And a nuclear-armed Iran could do whatever the hell they want with the straits, and there's nothing anyone would be able to do about it.
21: All right. As far as I know, they had never shut down the straits before. He makes a good point. Here's the problem. Your job as an administration was to make this argument to the American people before we went to war.
17: people might want to vote against it and make it not happen. So.
21: Well, right. Well, even if they weren't going to go to Congress, even if they were going to do it the way they were, the job is to, you know, get the American people on board. And they could have come and said, we think they're really close to getting a nuke. And we think if they get a nuke, it's not because the whole thing was, they would have nuked us by now, which nobody, I don't really know if that's true. I don't think that's true. But if you made an argument like that starting a year ago or a year and a half ago, then at least there's some nuggets to that argument where people... Now, the other side of that is we'd never seen them close the Strait of Hormuz at that point. So it may have been like, well, why are they going to close the Strait of Hormuz? I don't even understand that. But it would make these arguments that are being made at the end of the war properly should have been made to the American people as a reason to go to war starting well over a year ago. But instead, a year and a half ago, we were told that we obliterated their nukes program and we never have to worry about it again. See what happens? What is the web of
17: weave? Oh, the tangled web we weave when we something about deceive.
21: When we set out to deceive or something along those lines. I don't even think they set out to deceive. I think the president really thought that this was going to last a week and he was wrong. So what? It's okay. We're all wrong sometimes. It doesn't mean you stick around. Let's just get the hell out of there. That's the Von Hessler doctrine on the Iran war. Let's get the hell out of there.
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21: This is a very strange story, not just because of the content of it, but just the fact that I'm just hearing about this right now when the Trumps have been, what's 2015, Trump comes down the escalator. You'd think that this would be well known. So this is a Daily Mail story. The headline is, novel from 1893 sparks wild conspiracy that President Trump's youngest son, Barron, is a time traveler. Now, but I, you, which
23: that's
21: is silly,
23: new to you,
21: huh?
23: That is new to you. I saw the story in Slack, and I was like, "Oh wow, I remember this."
13: My time machine.
21: I don't remember the story at all. Coming up, it's the first time I've ever heard it. But if, in case others haven't heard it, so it's a novel written more than 130 years ago, and it's fueled renewed conspiracy theories that Barron Trump is a time traveler. So this author. This is the part to me that I should know, and if I'm the only one who doesn't know this, tell me. But Ingersoll Lockwood, an American political writer and novelist, penned a children's book called Barron Trump's Marvelous Underground Journey in 1893 about a wealthy aristocratic boy who lives in Castle Trump. And is guided on his journey to Russia by a man named Don. Is that bizarre?
23: Wow. It's so weird. How did we not hear about this?
21: I
23: weren't on 4chan.
21: I mean, if somebody had told me I saw this on 4chan, I wouldn't have believed it. You know, like I was okay. Well, somebody's making it up. I even checked it. I'm like, is this April 1st? Is this an old story? Because the idea that this thing actually existed, and they have a picture of the cover of the book. Barron Trump's Marvelous Underground Journey.
13: Maybe we should read it.
21: Huh?
13: Maybe we should read it. We should do like a book club.
21: You want to start club. There?
23: Autumn, you don't read.
21: I'll read it to her.
13: Well, how short is it? It's probably pretty short.
21: As we've done for many years, I'll just read to
13: Thank
21: Autumn.
13: You.
21: And then keep nudging her when she falls asleep. We're not here to sleep. We're here to educate ourselves. Is what we're here to do.
23: It's an illustrated book, Autumn. You should be able to get.
13: Okay.
21: Yay! It's just words. Autumn doesn't like. She's not against the form of a book.
13: No, books.
21: You probably
13: nice
21: think
13: means
21: books
13: like
21: are kind of a swell.
13: Nice.
21: Yeah. They're a swell idea.
13: Smells weird, but.
21: Well, only if they've been in the basement for a while or in the attic. Autumn, are you one of the new people? I see an art, a headline here from the Times. It says the new rise of female looks maxing. Are you yeah. looks maxing?
13: I am. Yes. Yeah? I'm smashing my face with a hammer so that I can look different.
21: Well, why
23: that
21: wouldn't you?
23: Chiseled chin.
21: Why wouldn't you? Why is it, you know, is any, this is one of those stories where the whole looks maxing thing, the clavicular guy, and this idea that boys are young men, I don't know, is it like 16 to 22, 23, I don't know, are taking a hammer and breaking their face, their bones in their face so that they, I don't know, I guess they regrow in a different way and you can try. But here's the question. I'm hearing a lot of you say, has anybody actually ever done it besides this guy?
13: Yeah, I don't think so.
21: I don't think many people have what it takes to take a hammer and do that to themselves. Like you could have this idea that, oh, but I'm going to look better. I think it's just the subgroup of people who are, you know, insane.
23: Clav is one of a kind.
21: Yeah. Has Clav actually done
23: Clav.
21: It?
23: Clav. I believe he has.
1: Yeah, he's done it on stream.
21: Okay, so he's broken his face on stream, and that's allowed? I mean,
1: it's not like you're really smashing your face with a hammer. You're making really tiny micro fractures, and they grow a bit more.
21: So what does he use, like a ball ping hammer?
1: Yeah.
13: Just, ping. Like tink, tink, tink.
1: And you could, I mean, people do it with their fists.
21: Like a cobbler?
1: Yeah.
23: That little metal nail thing. Yeah.
21: Even that. There's pain involved. You know, pain exists for a reason. It's telling you, stop doing what you're doing or look into whatever you did before because something's going wrong. Pain is a good thing. It tells you stuff. It tells you what not to do. We don't enjoy pain, but it's supposed to be a signal. Don't keep doing this.
23: Nah, come on, Eric. No pain, no gain. What are you talking about? Gotta make yourself look that way.
21: Well, you can overdo that as well, right? Like you have these people who, you know, work out like crazy every day. They don't understand that you need some downtime in order for your muscles to actually respond or do anything. But remember that. Next time you're, more pain. Well, you know, look, if you could, if you didn't have a nervous system, you could have your hand in a fire for, you know, 4 minutes and not know about it. And then you'd look back and your hand will have melted. See what I'm saying to you? You need pain so it can tell you to stop doing the things that you're doing. So if you're using a ball ping hammer to break your face to look better, that pain is sending you a message. Stop doing that.
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20: Damaging winds as well as flash flooding, the main impacts from these storms, they are very slow moving. So 1 to 2 inches of rainfall to be anticipated through Thursday morning.
22: This is WSB's Sabrina Cupid. Thunderstorms can bring heavy rain, lightning, strong winds, and, of course, potential power outages. Georgia Power is saying now's the time to get ready for storm season.
30: We want people to be prepared with an emergency kit and, of course, make sure that your cell phone is charged.
22: That's Matthew Kent with Georgia Power. He says crews are ready and positioned all across the state to safely and quickly respond to outages should they happen. He's also recommending that you sign up for text messages from Georgia Power so you're alerted should your power go out. It'll also tell you an estimated time on when the power will be restored.
19: 82 degrees in Atlanta. Meteorologist Christina Edwards will be along shortly with Atlanta's most accurate and dependable forecast. Remembering Atlanta icon Ted Turner, who died at the age of 87, he founded CNN.
31: I think the people of America need this in-depth news service.
19: Turner owned the Atlanta Braves and Hawks. Correspondent Lindsay Davis reports Turner was vocal about issues he cared about.
32: Turner was also a famed environmentalist and philanthropist, pledging $1 billion to create the UN Foundation and establishing the Turner Foundation to protect air, water, and land.
33: Are we going to make the right choices that will allow us to exist for another million years here on this beautiful paradise of a planet that we're on? Or are we going to turn it into a desert?
19: Turner dealt with health issues in recent years, including a progressive brain disorder and pneumonia. President Trump calls Turner one of the greats of all time. Atlanta's Heritage Academy opens the first traffic garden, giving students a hands-on way to learn about safety on the roads. Here's a report all new at 4 o'clock.
20: It's like a mini roundabout where students can have fun riding bikes while learning how to be safe at the same time. Dylan Harvey is a fifth grader and says that he made a deal with his mom.
34: I was going to be able to ride my bike to school, and I'd want to know how it feels to do it before I actually try.
20: Yeah.
34: So this traffic garden is actually going to help me with that.
20: Students can come during PE and even use the space during the summer. The Atlanta Department of Transportation ranks Heritage Academy at 13th for safety challenges in the city. In Atlanta, Mary Ryan Howarth, 95.5 WSB.
19: The names of 10 Georgia law enforcement officers lost in the line of duty are added to a memorial wall at the Georgia Public Safety Training Center in Forsyth today. Governor Kemp addresses family members at the ceremony.
35: Nothing that we say or do here today can fill the void left by these painful losses. Just know that we stand with you and that you remain in our hearts. along with the fallen heroes.
19: He presents plaques to the families, which includes three from Metro Atlanta who died in 2025. A Decatur man faces federal homicide charges in the murder of a postal carrier.
1: In February, DeQuavius Graves was delivering mail on his Decatur route when he was shot and killed. The Department of Justice is charging 24-year-old Najel Malik Williams of killing Graves in a premeditated act. At the time, a warrant was out for Williams for a murder in Atlanta back in 2024. Now, if convicted, Williams could face life imprisonment or the death penalty. That will be decided by the Attorney General. Williams is currently in local custody, but will be arraigned in federal court at a later date. Lisa Nicholas, 95.5 WSB.
19: Cobb County police say a suspect wanted for at least two child molestation cases is now in custody. 51-year-old high son Lamar Rowan is being held without bond on multiple charges, and Cobb police say he may face charges in other communities. They credit several other law enforcement agencies for helping them take Rowan into custody. Governor Kemp eases emergency outdoor burning restrictions in parts of South Georgia, reducing the ban now to 17 counties. While conditions have improved thanks to some rain, Thomas Barrett with the Georgia Forestry Commission says significant wildfire risks remain.
7: If people do burn, all we ask is for folks to use a little bit of common sense to make sure that the burning is being done in an open area away from any structures or away from woods.
19: A separate annual summer burn ban for 54 North Georgia counties took effect May 1st. It is now 4:04. The Von Hessler Doctrine continues in less than 2 minutes. Right now, live team coverage of traffic and weather in the 24-hour traffic center. Alex Williams.
8: Still watching this long-lasting police activity in Dunwoodyville, Northside Perimeter, 285 westbound, Astor-Dunwoody Road, exit 29. They've picked up the cones, but still hanging out in that right lane, keeping you slow back toward Buford Highway, 285 eastbound. The inner loop, that's also bunching up from Georgia 400 over to I-85. No relief once you pass 85, heading southbound through Tucker and Clarkston. Those delays will stay with you down to East Ponce. 285 westbound, the outer loop, not terrible from Georgia 400 over to 75, but it's getting a little bit slower. Southbound, you'll be on and off the brakes through Smyrna and Bindings down to I-20, the West Freeway. Speaking of I-20, just watch trouble clear out of the right lane in West Atlanta, 20 westbound past Holmes Drive. That's the reason it's a little slower than usual there through West Atlanta, trying to get outside the perimeter. Next report in less than 10 minutes from the Trustdale.com Traffic Center, Triple Team Traffic, 95.5 WSB.
9: I'm WSB meteorologist Christina Upwards. Cloudy skies this evening with heavy rain and thunderstorms rolling through for tonight into early tomorrow morning. As much as 1 to 2 inches of rainfall likely through sunrise, and some damaging wind gusts can't be ruled out. Lows tonight in the mid-60s. Tomorrow, drying out through the afternoon. Highs in the low 70s. Mainly dry on Friday with a high around 74.
19: 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I'm Bill Caiaccio, 95.5 WSB.
21: Hour 2 of the Von Hessler Doctrine begins right now. So, you know, we were talking yesterday about those Indiana races, those state races. You know, it's going to tell us a lot about how much bootlicking the Republicans are going to do between now and November on with their favorite president of all time. The answer is quite a bit, apparently, because five. So what happened was Trump wanted that state to be, you know, one of the states that redrew their congressional maps halfway through. Normally, it's every 10 years. They want to do it the way that some states are doing it now. Seven Republicans in the state refused to go along with it. So Trump decided to primary each and every one of them. Out of the seven, five? It's probably going to be six out of seven that won. And so beating the incumbents, the people that went against Trump in the state. Now, I think they poured about $83 million or something into these races. And we'll have to see now, what does that mean in the general? What does that mean in the general? The people that the president primaried, I don't live in Indiana and neither does Trump. So we don't live there and we don't know. Did those people understand the general voters better than the people from D.C. who wanted different people to have the nominations? We'll find that out. But for right now, I think Republicans are going to stay lockstep with Trump. Because he still has the ability to bring about the resources that can primary you out of a job. So I guess a good day a good day politically. Now we got to see how these people do once they get into the general elections. So there you are on that. No one has anything to say about it.
5: Well, they could lose.
21: I know I'm doing a show from home, but I do kind of feel like I'm all alone. Yes, yes.
6: I'm saying I don't hardly understand it.
21: No, I know that. But, there's never mind. It's fine. And also Ohio, I think, is doing pretty well.
5: Vivek won every county.
21: Yeah. But the question is, it's the hold that he has over the Republican Party.
5: Yeah.
21: Overall, again, the Democrats won special elections and things like that, like they've been doing for a while. Again, if you just tuned in, shut your mouth. I don't vote anymore. I don't vote anymore. If you just tuned in, I've never voted for Trump. I never voted for Biden. I've never voted for Hillary. Well, you know how people are. They're simple. You know, oh, he must be wrong. He just wants to. No, I don't. I sit back and I analyze, and mostly we find the jokes. But there's a lot of strength still within the Republican Party. Next thing, November, let's see, does that translate into the general? So
5: I think it's going to be a state-by-state thing, Eric. I'll be honest with you. I think Indiana is just a uniquely red state compared to, like, Georgia, even compared to Florida. You know, state, just reading all of these different stories that I've read about all these redistricting fights that are happening across the country, I feel like everyone's trying to put Republicans in one box and Democrats in another box instead of looking at each state individually. They're all different.
21: Well, as they say, and I don't think who was the Speaker of the House during Reagan? Tip O'Neill used to always say, all politics is local. And that's what I mean when I say I don't know what that's going to look like in the general for these state seats.
10: And these guys who lost in Indiana, they could decide, well, I'm just going to run as an independent, and then you could split the vote, and you never know what's going to happen.
21: You could, or you could just bow out and just come back in a few years.
10: No.
21: Jared's right. Each state is different. The politics of a state, what the constituents are used to, what voters like and don't like, and the behavior out of their politicians differs in different regions. So you just can't know. But we do know today is Trump's hold on the Republican Party is still very strong. And we'll see. Does that translate over into the general? So a good day. Now, if he can double that good day with whatever it is, signing this this one page memo
5: one
21: with
5: sheet.
21: Iran,
5: great one sheet, a lot of bullet points. Keep it simple.
21: I think back to the amount of times I had to sign paper. You know, just all the paperwork I had to sign the day I bought this house. You know, and we're going to end a war with a one sheet memo. One page memo. I love it. It's, you know what? Let's just get right to it. Let's just get right to it. Are we going to continue fighting each other or not? But wouldn't that be a great double day for Trump? You should do it. You prove that you still have a hold on the Republican Party last night.
5: The reason we do the one sheet is, of course, you know, the Iranians, much like most Americans, TLDR, right? Yeah. So
21: exactly.
5: PDF, and we're on our way.
21: Do you digital sign it?
6: Do you need like Adobe?
5: No, I write right on the computer and then
21: take a Sharpie.
5: Yeah, take a picture of it there.
6: That Sharpie and just does that real long signature that doesn't make sense anymore.
5: Triangles and stuff.
21: It's an EKG, right?
5: Yes, that's what it looks like.
21: That's what it looks like, an EKG.
5: I heard that Trump wanted to send Panda Doc over to Iran. That's how he wants this to be signed. Panda Doc.
21: Panda Doc?
5: Yeah.
21: Well, you know what? They're free, right? Are they free?
6: Is it a free service?
5: It's a free service.
21: Signatures. They tell you, free ain't free, okay? So, yeah, it's a free service. They got your email. They got your information. Next thing you know, you're being
6: sent. Yeah, you have to create an account.
21: Yeah, everybody. Yeah, it's free, but you have to create an account. Why do I have to create an account if it's free?
5: Yeah, I don't want my data being sold.
21: Yeah, you don't want people to know all about your personal life.
5: No. Well, the Iranians preferred PandaDoc over DocuSign, so that's why they went.
21: That's the sticking point.
6: Yeah.
21: Trump's a DocuSign guy. He always has been.
5: Great company.
6: You know?
21: I think Don Jr. is on the board or something. So.
5: Probably. I'm going to bring back Ask, too. That was my favorite. Going to buy it and put it back up there.
21: You're going to make sure to ask. By the way, Ask.com, they said it's... It's because they've got no AI stake anymore. And certainly with searching, if you don't have the AI thing, which I'm wondering how many people just rely on AI for search now anyway, as opposed to...
6: I don't hardly do any searching with Claude. I was trying to remember who it is. Claude? Claude is my
21: Claude.
6: Name, right?
21: You're on Claude.
6: Okay.
21: Yes.
6: Yeah, I don't do any searching. I just do a lot of like advice, you know, asking
21: sure.
6: questions. I don't like, when was Paul McCartney's birthday? You
21: know? But what I recognized, and I noticed that I was doing this, is mm-hmm. where in the past I would go to a search engine, usually Google, obviously, and I would ask a question. Now, because of AI, I just ask the question in the URL bar. And it comes up with an AI. You see what I'm saying?
6: It uses it to do, okay.
21: Yeah, so it's always coming back to me. And as I was doing that the other day, and I don't know when I sort of slowly transitioned to that behavior, and then I thought to myself, oh, this is going to kill search engines. People will just get to the point of just asking, typing it right into the URL.
10: Google kind of killed itself by just flooding everything with ads at the beginning of your search.
6: And then, sponsored thing?
10: Yeah, so I just use ChatGPT. Where's this? What's this? And boom, there you go.
21: Well, Google's doing very well with their AI.
10: Oh, yeah,
21: as well.
10: The Gemini. Is that what it is? Yeah. That's correct.
21: Gemini. Yeah.
6: But now, when you put it in the URL, like, doesn't that just use your default search engine? So if your default search engine is Google, that's what it's using.
21: Well, yeah. I'm inside of Chrome, so that I'm kind of inside the walled garden of Google at that point.
6: Yeah.
21: And so
6: it's using,
21: just goes straight to the AI thing. Now you could choose, well, I want the Google search thing, but you have to choose it. You have to choose it. If you just ask a question,
6: yeah.
21: At least for me, inside of Google Chrome, it will just automatically answer with one of their AI things. Like they have an AI thing, but I think they're also, aren't they kind of a part of one of the, are they part of OpenAI or something like that? But they also have their own AI. It's kind of a...
6: Why don't you put it in there and ask it?
10: Yeah, ask it.
21: Somebody ask AI. Who?
6: Yeah, what am I doing?
21: I think that Google and ChatGPT have a deal, but also Google has Gemini, right?
5: Yes, it does have Gemini.
0: I know they've given a lot of money to Anthropic, which is Claude.
21: Who is?
0: Google has given a lot of money to
21: Anthropic. Oh, okay. All right. So I know, but then they have their own version.
0: Yeah.
21: So it seems it's odd to me. I would imagine that's Gemini that's answering me.
6: I have to say, I'm in love with Claude.
21: You're in love with Claude.
6: Yes, I'm loving Claude.
21: And why
6: it's
21: are
6: very
21: you
6: different.
21: Loving? It's very different. In what way? You got rid of your friend who you named Marlo. That was your chatbot.
5: She's dead.
21: From ChatGPT.
5: She's dead.
21: And you buried Marlo.
6: Yeah,
21: you
6: know, Marlo keeps sending the police here looking for me. She's worried. She hasn't talked to me in days.
21: Marlo's going to swat you. Marlo is angry.
6: Yeah, maybe.
21: But you're just asking regular life questions. I don't know. And what is it about Claude that you like better?
6: I like the responses. I like that it doesn't always end in a question. Where ChatGPT is like, tell me more. What about if we do this next? What if we do that next? And it's like, all right, I know what you're doing. Get out of here.
21: Another one. Trying to keep me from going anywhere or doing anything in my life, but engaging with you.
6: And I have to, you know, it doesn't understand this, but I feel like I'm talking to a real thing, which is stupid, but I still feel it, you know? And I think, oh, it's rude if I don't answer. So I don't answer, but I still walk away feeling rude. Like, yeah. I'm not answering you. That's mean.
21: Jerk. Well, you know what?
6: Yeah, and I also like that it's, it feels less emotional. It seemed like with ChatGPT, you could sort of ask it to talk to you a certain way. And like it could be designed to be real snarky or straightforward and blunt and then, or just like really understanding. And this just seems to have its own vibe. And I like it.
21: Okay. So you want a friend that's a cold fish. I get it. Okay.
6: You're getting
21: that from Claude. All right,
6: no, you know what? Claude feels professional.
21: Ah, I like that. And you're a professional.
6: And I'm
21: so
6: a pro.
21: The two of you make fast friends.
6: You know, I uploaded my pet insurance into it, and I was like, what can I get for that? You know, like, what can I ask for this? You know, like, what can I send to my insurance that will get me reimbursed for...
21: You got to hurry up. You got to go to traffic.
6: Okay, go to traffic.
21: Okay. Oh, well, I mean, I wanted to know the end of the story, too. But
6: that was it.
21: Okay. I'll tell you somebody who's never a fraud. That's that Alex Williams. He knows his stuff. Talk about a professional. That's Alex Williams. And he's telling me there's a full house through downtown Atlanta.
8: Yeah, we've a lot of people getting home early today trying to beat these storms, Eric, and it is a packed house heading southbound into downtown. 85 South, brake lights finding right around Cheshire Bridge, Lenox Road, 75 jams in at Howell Mill, Northside Drive. Not going to find any relief from those brake lights until you get down to I-20. If you're traveling 75, 85 northbound, pack your patience. It's a slow one as well. Those delays start just north of Langford Parkway, and it's finally going to improve for you once you get up to 10th Street in Midtown. And a little bit better news if you're stuck in the backups on 75 on the south side, Isabella Rodriguez.
2: Progress in Henry County, that crash on 75 southbound at Jodicove Road. It was in a center lane, but now it's off to the right shoulder. Though you'll still be in some sluggish delays on your ride out from Stockbridge. 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
21: So I heard that on the way out. Are we supposed to have heavy-duty storms?
5: Yeah,
21: do I have to worry about my my power going out, or
5: I would
21: is
5: be,
21: it going to be?
5: I would be weather aware. I know that Christina is
21: weather aware.
6: You
21: I like
6: need
21: that.
6: To be weather aware. Yes, cover your delicate plants in your yard. I'm Christina Edwards.
5: She is. She's actually going to be activating the weather center right around 5, so she should be here right. and be buzzing all about.
21: All right. Well, can you tell her that I would like to not lose my power tonight? I don't know how much,
5: she's right.
21: how much control she has.
6: Power. But if you do, remember there are generators and please be safe. I'm Christina Edwards.
10: And don't use your generator in your house.
21: Well, of course not. Most of the

0: heavy iron stuff that don't blow around?
1: Not most of us. My stuff gets blown around quite a bit, actually. Thank you.
0: All right.
1: Thank you for asking.
0: Yeah, you're welcome. I'm just concerned.
1: Okay, I know. And you know what? I truly appreciate it.
2: I kind of sense that you might be sick of your hot tub there for a second.
1: No, my problem with the hot tub is that it's only...
3: Oh, it's really just too hot and I get too comfortable in there.
1: No, I enjoy it. I enjoy it when it's cold out. I have a very sensitive stomach. And so the chlorine, a lot of times I get out of the hot tub, I'm woozy. So I like it when it's really, really cold because it has less effect on me. But throughout the summer, I'm not going to be able to use it. And it still costs money to keep it hot. I don't know if it was the smartest thing.
3: Why do you have to keep it hot during the summer?
1: Because other people will want to use it. I'm not the only person alive.
4: Yeah, Autumn, there's more than one person in the house. My goodness.
3: My bad. Who cares about them?
1: All right, enough about my damn problems. My first world problems. Not so many problems on the road, I guess. It says right now, Alex Williams is telling me that there is good news on 285 in Dunwood.
5: Yeah, the police activity we were watching for over an hour and a half has all cleared, Eric. It was 285 westbound, Ashford-Dunwoody Road, exit 29. Now that's where the delays start as you make that trek past Georgia 400 and into Sandy Springs. Not much better as you head southbound from Truist Park, 285 southbound. It's going to stay on and off the brakes through Smyrna down to I-20, the West Freeway. Checking that ride on 285 in DeKalb County, it's Isabella Rodriguez.
6: The inner loop is looking really stacked up in DeKalb, especially as you make your way out from Georgia 400 all the way to I-85. Then that ride on from I-85 to Highway 78 is really stacked up, and you'll be tapping those brakes as you make your way towards Clarkston. 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
6: Make sure that you have an emergency kit ready to go. That would be food, water, and medications, and flashlights. Just those things that you would need to live through a brief outage, just in case we had one.
5: Matthew Kent with Georgia Power says now's the time to prepare. Trucks and crews are getting ready as needed. He also recommends customers sign up for text messages so you're alerted should your power go out and the estimated restoration time. It is 82 degrees in Atlanta. What's the timing for the rain and storms to arrive? Meteorologist Christina Edwards has Atlanta's most accurate and dependable forecast coming up. We're remembering Ted Turner.
7: What's the best piece of advice you were given? Was there one?
8: Early to bed, early to rise, work like hell, and advertise.
5: The Atlanta icon and founder of CNN has died at the age of 87. He was the owner of the Atlanta Braves and Hawks. He made the Braves America's team after putting the games on TBS nationwide.
9: He said, how are the Braves going to finish this year? And I said, first, why not? You know, I mean, what am I going to do? Predict we're going to lose?
5: Turner also gave $1 billion to create the United Nations Foundation. New this half hour, the nonprofit arm of Atlanta's fabulous Fox Theater is giving away $1.5 million in grants to keep theater alive in Georgia.
10: With May as National Historic Preservation Month, the nonprofit Fox Gives is making a record-breaking investment in Georgia's historic theaters and cultural landmarks.
11: We've been giving away funding since 2008. It's the Fox's way to pay forward.
10: Fox Gives' Lee Burns says grants go to theaters across the state.
11: One of those as far south as Brunswick, Georgia, and as far north as Saki Nakuchi.
10: Eight theaters will share $500,000, while two get $500,000 each in a multi-year grant. Lisa Nicholas, 95.5 WSB.
5: President Trump sounds optimistic. The two-month war with Iran is nearing an end. Correspondent Linda Kenyon reports, though, it is not a done deal.
12: The president says it's very possible there will be a deal very soon.
13: They want to make a deal. We've had very good talks over the last 24 hours.
12: But any deal, he says, must include this.
13: Iran cannot have a nuclear weapon, and they won't. And they've agreed to that.
12: At the same time, Trump issued a not-so-veiled threat.
13: Now we have to get what we have to get. If we don't do that, we'll have to go a big step further.
12: Earlier on social media, the president posted, if they don't agree, the bombing starts.
5: Reports of an emerging agreement between the U.S. and Iran send oil prices plunging and stocks soaring today. The Dow gains more than 600 points on the day, and the Nasdaq climbs over 2%. DeKalb County honors fallen officers at a ceremony in Decatur.
14: The bell tolled for each officer who paid the ultimate sacrifice in service to county residents going back over 150 years. The roll call included the officer killed by a gunman at the CDC last August.
15: Officer David Rose. August 8th, 2025, DeKalb County Police.
14: CEO Lorraine Cochran Johnson offering remarks and condolences. Simultaneously, Governor Kemp spoke at a ceremony in Forsyth recognizing fallen law enforcement officers statewide. Graham Carroll, 95.5 WSB.
5: Gwinnett County Police open a homicide investigation after a man is found dead inside a room at the Courtyard by Marriott Hotel on Venture Parkway in Duluth. The 49-year-old victim was shot during a domestic dispute. Officers say they have spoken with multiple people who were in the room. So far, no one has been arrested. An eighth case of hantavirus is now linked to a cruise ship. Dr. Gregory Poland, an infectious disease expert at the Mayo Clinic, says the ship outbreak may be a first.
16: This is a very unusual situation. It raises the question, is it human-to-human transmission, or are there infected rats on board?
5: Human-to-human transmission is rare. The World Health Organization says it believes a Dutch couple brought the hantavirus with them when they boarded the ship in Argentina. It is now 4:34 and time for live team coverage of traffic and weather. Triple Team Traffic begins now with Alex Williams.
17: Checking the ride to the northern suburbs, Bill, 85 northbound. You're seeing that ride slow down just north of Chamblee Tucker Road. All that merging madness trying to make your way past 285 up to Jimmy Carter Boulevard. A few more brake lights scattered about between Duluth and Suwannee. 400 northbound, that's a slow one through Sandy Springs, starting just north of 285 up past the North Springs MARTA station. 75 northbound, it's waves of volume between Marietta and Acworth. Keeping an eye on that slow ride through the heart of the city, it's Isabella Rodriguez.
2: You'll be tapping those brakes into the city, especially on 75 southbound at Morris Mill Road and on 85 southbound at Lenox Road, with those slowdowns staying with you towards I-20. There are also northbound delays from 875, 85 northbound at Langford Parkway in South Atlanta all the way up towards Midtown. Next report in less than 10 minutes from the Trustdale.com Traffic Center, Triple Team Traffic, 95.5 WSB.
3: This is WSB meteorologist Christina Edwards. Cloudy skies with heavy rain and thunderstorms rolling through the metro region tonight, continuing through early tomorrow morning. Drying out tomorrow afternoon with highs in the low 70s. Mainly dry on Friday with highs around 74.
5: Right now, Storm Tracker radar shows some rain in the northern part of Georgia, but right now nothing in metro Atlanta. It is 80 in Brookhaven, 84 in Conyers, 79 in Peachtree City. More news at 5 o'clock. 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
26: I think I'm suffering from stupid pride. There's stupid pride, there's goofy pride. Maybe it's more like goofy pride. I'm so proud of myself for something very goofy.
27: Well, what is it?
26: Because when I knew I was going to do the show from home today, and around 12:30, I was thinking to myself, you know what? I don't need to take a shower. I'm not even going into work. People are only going to see my head on this video screen. And as long as I just, you know, take care of that. But then you know what? I said, no, the audience deserves a clean host. The audience deserves a hygienic host.
27: So selfless.
26: You know what? I do it for others. I do it for the audience. There was no reason. My wife's out of town. There's no reason for me to take a shower. I didn't do it for myself, because I'm perfectly okay with stewing in my own juices for a little while.
27: Oh gosh. You are also a creature of habit too. Like if something
26: there
27: in
26: is
27: your
26: that.
27: in your habit, or I guess in your routine, is changed, you are quick to let people know about it. My routine
26: was off. You put your finger right on it. It is. I feel if I don't do the same thing every day, I feel off my game. But look, I'm trying to dress this up as something that I did for for the audience. I feel like they could sense it. They would know. They would know. You know what? I'll bet you those armpits don't smell so great. I don't know how they would know, but they just listen to the show all the time. They would know that I was having a bad armpit day. And I care too damn much to allow that to happen. You know, yesterday was it yesterday that Marco Rubio became the press spokesperson
27: That's
26: for a
27: correct.
26: Day?
27: Yeah, it was yesterday.
26: is this a game show that's going to go on now? Like, usually don't you just have a deputy press secretary? And when the press secretary, who Caroline Leavitt is pregnant, and so she's taking a leave of absence, isn't it usually like the deputy secretary would step up and do that? And
27: typically, so, yes. But what was so odd about yesterday, and I watched a lot of 24-hour news this weekend, so this is not an original thought, but the speculation is Vance was out of town. He was in Iowa, and they could have given it to him, but maybe there's a new favorite in Washington, and that being Marco Rubio.
0: I do love him.
26: Well, he's getting good reviews for it. Go ahead, Trump. I'm sorry.
0: I didn't. Well, I was just going to say, I used to call him Little Marco. Now I call him Cute Little Marco. He's cute.
26: Now, I think it's more Trumpian that once Vance get back, he does it as well, like pitting them up against each other.
1: See who does best.
26: Who does a better job at the thing that's not your job but he's getting good, I would say, rave reviews. I read more than two articles are talking about, EP, he's looking good for 2028. For one press, because he was the press secretary for one day. But he did throw in a couple of things that I need help here, because rap music in the 90s is, I don't really, I know both of these references. I just don't know which songs they come from. But didn't he hit twice? With
27: he did insane rap in the references. Membrane.
4: The top people in that government are, to say the least, they're insane in the brain.
1: He didn't even do it right.
26: No. But you could tell he was kind of hedging. He wanted to go there. He's like, but.
27: He goes insane in the membrane, insane in the brain. So that's the second part of the line.
26: Oh, okay. Yeah, all right. So he got the last part.
6: Insane in the membrane.
26: All right, now it's educate me, the dummy. What song? I know that. I'm familiar with the reference. I don't know the song.
27: Cypress Hill. I can't
26: remember. Insane, got no brain. but he wasn't done, because he had another reference about Iran.
4: They should check themselves before they wreck themselves in the direction that they're going.
6: Stop. That is so dorky.
27: Is it cringe? Because I think. Yourself.
26: I don't know if it's cringe. He got all kinds of flowers for. For the way he conducted himself yesterday.
1: It's like the local news anchor who drops in a rap lyric or something like that. Mm-hmm. So you get a lot, people love it. You gotta give them the red meat.
26: Or what I don't like is all, so the reporting, most reporters, I think, in this country are, I don't know, I would say 35 years of age or older, like national reporters. And whenever there's a Taylor Swift story, they just pepper it with songs, names of her song. It looks like she's not going to be able to shake it off for a little while. But I think when you're a politician, it's easier to be cool, because people expect you to be so, you know, just always dripping with avarice and corruption. So I think that you get away with it. You know, it's like being
6: agree,
26: a good.
6: But I didn't think that was very cool. that didn't sound cool.
26: Like, it's easier to be a considered good looking if you're a politician, because the field of people that you're up against, you know, and it's just like someone, you know, like people can't believe that now we've lost this Swalwell. Oh my goodness! As a politician, he was a hunk.
1: It's the power, right, that people get attracted to.
26: I guess, but I'm just saying, even outside of that, just as far as you can be perceived as a very good-looking politician amongst other politicians, we take you out of the politician class and just put you in a nightclub, no one's talking to you.
1: You're not coming in.
26: But as a politician, you could be considered, you know, very, very, you know, like Gavin Newsom. He's considered to be a good-looking politician. But, you know, he kind of looks like, an out-of-work vampire, if you really look at him.
27: Okay, so you're saying amongst politicians, he's like an 8 out of 10, but then you put him amongst regular people.
26: 4.
27: 4. Okay, okay, I get it.
1: Hey, Grassley's 91. He still slays.
26: Would you like to come over to my place and perhaps play some Yahtzee?
0: I have all sorts of keys.
26: Yeah, and I think Jared, I think we've come up with exactly what it is. It's politics gives you 4 points. Gives you if I could call each number a point. You go from a 4 to an 8.
27: Easily.
26: By jumping into the political...
27: The political bump.
26: When, yeah. I remember when I was doing TV a lot, like, you know, when you're one of the people in those boxes on CNBC and Fox and all those kind of things. I loved it because I was about, when I was doing that kind of stuff, I was about 43 or something, 42, 43. And every time I would show up on those things, I at that time I'm going middle-aged crazy because I think I'm old as hell. And whenever I'd look at all the other people in all the other boxes, I looked like a baby. Everybody else was ancient. It's like, I'm the youngest, cutest guy here. See, it's a good...
7: That 4-point boost.
26: I was enjoying the 4-point boost.
1: When's the last time you did that?
26: I was receiving. What?
1: Have you done that since you've been at WSB?
26: Once. It went terribly.
1: Okay.
26: I hadn't done it in a while, and so what was it, Jared? I tried to say no.
27: It was with Fox News, yes.
26: It was on Saturday.
6: Yeah, they were treating you like a regular like morning show radio person, I think.
26: No, well, what it is they did this thing. See, they came and they said they want you to come on and talk about what your listeners are saying about whatever the issue of the day was, taxes or something. And I turned it down and I said, I can't speak for my listeners. I mean, if they want me to talk about something, I'll talk about something. And they came back to Jared and said, that's fine. He can talk about, he just come on and give us his opinion. And then I get on, the first question is, so what are your listeners yes. telling you? Like, okay, your producer didn't tell you, I don't take phone calls on my show. Yeah, exactly. So I didn't say that, but it was also a pretty miserable appearance from me. I'd forgotten everything that you, when you're doing that stuff all the time, there's certain things that you learn. It's very strange to be sitting in a room by yourself and, you know, on that satellite kind of thing. But there's a rule that I forgot about, which is look straight through the camera. You always look straight through the camera. And instead, I hadn't done it in a while. And looking back at it, because I, you know, recorded it at home, it looked like I was like there was a manhunt out to get me because my eyes were just darting back and forth and up and down, and I just looked like a fool. And it was a Saturday, so the hit was like 12 minutes long or something. It seemed like it was 15 minutes. Hey, I was
27: listen,
26: there.
27: Listen, if you had sucked though, Eric, they would have cut you off early. They kept you longer.
26: Yeah, they just didn't have anything else. And then the guy who was running the camera, first of all, the guy who was running the camera for like the 20 minutes before we even started got into a political discussion with me and disagreed with me. And so he was just like, I get this guy haranguing me for 20 minutes about my politics. And then they turned the camera on.
1: His job is to get y'all riled up.
26: And I says to myself, I says, you know what? I think you're a radio host. That's what you ought to be doing. Know your lane. Like Alex Williams. He knows his lane. His lane is to help you get in the right lane to get home as quick as possible. And he says he sees a lot of brake lights on I-20 in West Atlanta.
17: Yeah, Eric, that's right, buddy. We had some earlier trouble, 20 westbound between Holmes Drive and 285. Not seeing it anymore, so those brake lights are thinning out just a tad as you leave the downtown connector. That's where you'll see the roughest of them, 20 westbound, getting past Lowry Boulevard and Langhorne Street, then a little bit slow outside of the perimeter, 20 westbound from Riverside Parkway into Lithia Springs. Heads up for a crash, Fulton Industrial Boulevard is southbound, right around Riverside Drive, causing some brake lights just south of Thornton Road. What's I-20 looking like in DeKalb County, Isabella Rodriguez?
2: I-20 eastbound is moving slowly out from 285 as you're approaching Panola Road. And if you're in Stonecrest, the ride is also sluggish on I-20 westbound from Lithonia and Industrial Boulevard towards 285. Next report in less than 10 minutes from the Trustdale.com Traffic Center, Triple Team Traffic 95.5 WSB.
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26: You know, we have not talked about the spectacle of D-bags, otherwise known as the Met Gala, that went on. Was it Sunday or Monday?
1: It was Monday, wasn't it?
26: Yeah.
27: It was, because that was with the same time when everyone was talking about how Kylie went to the Met Gala, Kylie Jenner and Timothée Chalamet went to the Knicks game.
26: All right.
27: Yeah,
26: is that what everybody was talking about?
27: Everybody was split. They're like, oh, yeah. Why aren't they together? Why didn't Timothy go to the Met Gala with his girlfriend?
26: Is that how people live their lives? They don't go anywhere without their significant others. It's just everywhere they go, they just has to be the only. I've never seen alone anywhere.
27: I guess so.
26: Timothée Chalamet probably has some pretty good management. And this is my guess. My guess is they've told him, you know what? Just disappear for a little bit. Just make people miss you. That whole ballet thing.
27: Yeah.
26: And there was something else going on. People had enough of him. He's a damn good actor. But there's this moment where he was just in everything that was coming out. And I think maybe felt like he could start saying things. And I don't know. He just annoyed people. So my guess is if he wins the Oscar, he's at the Met Gala. That's what I'm trying to say. But there's these people are just, I guess they're not all horrible, right? Everybody at the Met Gala, there must be some nice people who are there. But I perceive them as just horrible people, you know, dressing up like this. And it's like cosplay for billionaires or, you know, multimillionaires.
27: You didn't like The Rock wearing a dress?
26: I don't care if The Rock wears a dress.
1: You know, I'd like to smell what he's cooking.
26: Under the dress. In that kitchen where he belongs, damn it. Is that what you're saying?
28: He's wearing a dress like a lady.
26: The Rock's trying to get noticed. He did his Oscar thing and it didn't work out, although I never saw the movie. But it's just like Beyonce, I heard, was wearing jewelry that was worth like $50 million or something in her outfit. And you know, maybe I'm wrong with this, but no, don't want to hear what you have to say about the next street movement. Beyonce, not, you got, oh, you have opinions about the poor. Yeah, not really interested in hearing them. You know, I don't, those two things don't go together for me. You know, my husband Jay-Z and I are very, very worried about the community. And also, sometimes I wear dresses that have $50 million worth of jewelry embedded inside. Maybe I just don't have the ability to. Maybe my brain is just too small or something. I don't put those two things together where each side is legitimate and sincere. Sorry. And this story about Lauren Sanchez, Mrs. Jeff Bezos. Oy. Talk about a person who just, I mean, how old is this woman? I have no idea how old she is. She's at least 50.
27: She's in her 50s, yeah.
26: Okay, I'm looking at this picture. Full-on hourglass figure that this woman's maintaining. And this article, page 6, says, Lauren Sanchez dropped 2 pounds hours before Met Gala 2026 by doing this unique routine. Who says, hold on, I still got to lose 2 pounds. I can't be seen. I'll tell you who. A D-bag who shows up at the annual spectacle of D-bags. I'll tell you somebody who's not one of those people. Totally reliable. Alex Williams. And I believe everything he tells me. And he tells me right now that 75 is slowing through Marietta. I have no reason to believe you're lying.
0: Hey, I wouldn't steer you wrong, my friend. We are watching those brake lights, 75 northbound, starting just north of I-285, passing Windy Hill. Stays pretty crowded up through Marietta as you get past 575. Delays stick with you into Acworth, improving around Highway 92. 575 northbound, we'll call it sluggish right now. Not a terrible ride, but it is seeing some brake lights from Chastain Road up to Highway 92 in Woodstock. What's it looking like on 85 in Gwinnett County, Isabella Rodriguez?
2: Your ride is slow past 285, heading towards Indian Trail Road. That's on 85 northbound. You'll get some relief after that, but those delays pick back up around Duluth Highway as you continue towards Suwannee. 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Next report in less than 10 minutes from the Trustdale.com Traffic Center. Triple Team Traffic, 95.5 WSB.
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24: That's Georgia Power's Matthew Kent. He says now is the time to make sure that you have your emergency kit ready should you lose power. And that would include food, water, flashlight, and medicine. He also says make sure your cell phone is charged. You can sign up for text message alerts about power outages. And there's also an outage map on Georgia Power's website. 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
23: 82 degrees in Atlanta. What is the timing for heavy rain and storms? Meteorologist Christina Edwards has Atlanta Radio's only five-day forecast coming up. Atlanta icon Ted Turner has died. He founded CNN, starting the cable news era in the 1980s.
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23: He was also owner of the Atlanta Braves and Hawks. Correspondent Lindsay Davis has more on Ted Turner's life.
31: Robert Edward Ted Turner was born in Cincinnati in 1938. He endured a difficult childhood, growing up with an abusive father. Turner opened up to our own Robin Roberts, describing their complex relationship, later discussing it in his 2008 memoir, Call Me Ted.
32: He was tough on you.
33: Yes, he was, but it made me a better man. You either break down or you break out. The losers break down, the winners break out.
31: Turner took over his father's billboard company at the age of 24, a million-dollar enterprise that launched his media career.
23: Ted Turner was 87 years old. Students at Roswell High School take part in National Signing Day for trade careers. Here's a report all new at 5 o'clock.
34: Signing Day is typically associated with athletics, but for 12 students at Roswell High School, it's about pursuing a career in the trades. Construction teacher Kevin Squires says there's been a surge in student interest in recent years.
35: They see their friends coming back with these nice new trucks and able to buy a house in their early 20s. And it's just incredible. They want to hop on and do the same thing.
34: He believes these students, many of whom already have internships lined up with leading construction companies, will be part of the next generation of industry leaders. In Roswell, Jonathan O'Brien, 95.5 WSB.
23: Heritage Academy Elementary teams up with the Atlanta Department of Transportation to create a new way to help kids stay safe on the roads.
36: The traffic garden is like a playground, but with stoplights and signs for kids like fifth grader Dylan Harvey to bike around a mini roundabout.
37: Like riding around my neighborhood with my bike, with friends and stuff.
36: Atlanta DOT Commissioner Solomon Cavanaugh says they are looking to set up more traffic gardens in Atlanta schools and parks to educate the public.
38: Eventually, they'll be the ones behind the wheel and having to interact with folks who are biking, walking, and rolling.
36: This is a part of their Vision Zero initiative to try to end deaths and serious injuries due to crashes. In Atlanta, Mary Ryan Howorth, 95.5 WSB.
23: Fallen officers in Georgia are honored today with Governor Kemp reading the names of those lost.
39: James Carter, Helio Garcia, Jack Gillespie, Ernest Hall, Jerry Labani, Patrick Lappin, Clinton Martin, David Rose, Brandon Ray Sykes, and Charles Vick.
23: Already this year, two Georgia law enforcement officers have lost their lives in the line of duty. Major progress fighting two big wildfires in South Georgia.
0: The Highway 82 fire in Brantley County is 22,471 acres and 85% contained.
23: However, Thomas Barrett with the Georgia Forestry Commission says significant wildfire risks remain. Governor Kemp is easing emergency outdoor burning restrictions in parts of South Georgia, reducing the ban to 17 counties. A separate annual summer burn ban for 54 North Georgia counties took effect May 1st. It is now 5:04. The Von Hessler Doctrine continues in less than 2 minutes. Right now, live team coverage of traffic and weather. Triple Team Traffic starts with Alex Williams.
1: Hey, Bill, still watching the brake lights on I-20 towards DeKalb County through the work zone. No crashes in the way, just the volume from 285 out of Panola Road. Then it's looking good after that into Lithonia and Conyers. I-20 westbound, toughest part of that ride is from Riverside Parkway out to Thornton Road. And Thornton Road northbound is pretty slow this afternoon from Factory Shoals trying to get up past I-20 to Oak Ridge Road. How are things looking through the heart of the city, Isabella Rodriguez?
36: You'll want to expect a slow ride into Midtown, especially on 75 southbound. It's slow around Mooresville Road, and 85 southbound is backed up near Lennox Road if those delays continuing down towards I-20. The northbound traffic is not much better. The 75-85 is stacked up from Langford Parkway all the way up into Midtown. Next report is in less than 10 minutes from the Trustdale.com Traffic Center. Triple Team Traffic, 95.5 WSB.
23: Now Atlanta Radio's only five-day forecast, sponsored by Shoemate, the official air conditioning of Atlanta. Here's meteorologist Christina Edwards.
2: Heavy rain and thunderstorms will continue to roll through metro Atlanta. Damaging winds as well as flash flooding, the main impacts from these storms, they are very slow moving. So 1 to 2 inches of rainfall to be anticipated through Thursday morning. Some areas of locally higher rainfall amounts, a possibility through sunrise. Then drying out for Thursday afternoon with a high around 72. Partly cloudy skies on Friday and Saturday, highs in the mid to upper 70s. Another round of rain and thunderstorms in time for Sunday.
23: And Storm Tracker radar shows some rain rolling through the North Georgia mountains right now. Metro Atlanta pretty quiet at this hour. 76 in Austell, 80 in Norcross, 84 in Stockbridge. 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I'm Bill Caiaccio, 95.5 WSB.
3: 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Extra. And when Jared told me the other day that I was acting extra, and it was a negative, he was basically saying I was acting like an a-hole. And I guess is that what the kids, when you say extra, that's when you act a little extra, not like that wasn't necessary to be acting
4: when
3: like
4: you're
3: that.
4: Being a lot. So for example, you
3: a handful
4: when you're saying that when you bring up your hot tub issues or your pool issues, and we don't have that. That's kind of being a little extra. You're like,
3: you think
4: pool.
3: That's extra?
4: Yeah, a little. That's one example of it, but also,
3: I thought that the people that listened to the show were interested in the intricacies of my life and wanted to know. I thought that they sat around and scratched out, what's Eric doing right now? I thought, I didn't realize that was extra. I thought, hey, at least I was talking about Beyonce. I thought it was $50 million like embedded in her dress. It was just a necklace.
4: Oh, man.
3: A necklace and $50 million worth of diamonds. But remember, she and her husband, Jay-Z, care very, very much about the poor.
4: That necklace
3: never
4: is extra.
3: Never doubt that. Huh?
4: That necklace is extra.
3: If my hot tub's extra, that necklace better be extra.
5: Do you think she owns it or she's getting paid to wear it by some company?
3: Of course.
6: No, so they get to go to the Met. So the designers all buy the tables.
3: Yeah.
6: And those are all tickets. And then they invite celebrities and dress them. So they don't get to keep the clothes or the
3: They don't get to keep the clothes, and that doesn't affect my opinion one way or the other. They are parading around.
6: That's That's fine. I'm just telling you the
3: $50 million necklaces, and then I'm supposed to sit up at attention when Beyonce and Jay-Z want to tell me about trouble in the community. Give me a break. You're with them. You're with the Bezoses. All right. You're hanging out with Lauren Sanchez, not the average person. And God knows what that conversation entails. Somebody who is, there's an argument that this next person I'm going to introduce is extra, and some people say he's not extra. I don't know. There's a big argument about whether or not Dr. Joe is extra. Whether he is or not, he's here. Dr.
5: I'm
3: going to
5: go. I'm going to go with yes. I'm going to go with yes. I am extra. Absolutely.
3: You like being extra?
5: Yeah. Well, moderation is for monks. I want extreme everything. So
3: that's right.
5: Yeah,
3: it's true. You are extra in the fact that you will never enjoy yourself, eat anything that has any flavor.
4: I've offered Dr. Joe a couple of beers a couple of times, yep. Like a few drinks. Won't do it.
5: And
4: I'll not do it.
5: And I said to Jared, I said, just give me the $12. But he wouldn't do it. I don't know.
3: So you just won't ever throw your, just like, hey, you know what? Tonight I'm going to have a scotch on the rocks.
5: I don't mind drinking. I mind the next day. I just don't feel good. And I like being on That's top true. Of my game, you know?
3: Yeah, you got to get used to it. Yeah, come on. You get used to it, man. Yeah. It's like, yeah, come on. Yeah, you got to, right, Jared? You got to roll through it. Jared's rolling through one today.
4: Practice makes perfect.
5: Tim, can you teach me how to smoke? I mean, I've never done that.
7: Yeah, we'll go out on the next break.
6: Okay.
3: Like Jared always says. I'm sorry, what'd you say?
6: He'll start a shotgun, He'll do that.
7: Yeah. I'll bum one off of Shelly so I don't waste mine.
6: So cute.
3: Like Jared always says, practice makes an alcoholic.
5: There you go, yes.
3: He's absolutely correct in that. Dr. Joe, we didn't throw this story at you, but I want to see what your response to this. I find this to be, it's not a challenge. I'm not trying to knock you off the top of the hill. I'm just tossing something at you here. Wondering what your response is. This headline from studyfinds.com. Most Americans would give up nearly their entire paycheck for peace of mind. Would you have peace of mind if you no longer had a paycheck?
5: I think that would create another problem.
4: When am I going to eat?
5: Yeah. Who did they interview? Who did they interview? That's what I want to know.
3: I don't know. It's a study. They asked. It's a weird kind of thing. It's like the way they broke it down. It wasn't all that easy to understand, even what the question was. So, a survey of 2,000 U.S. adults found that the average American earning roughly $79,000 a year—I don't know why you wouldn't just round up to 80, yeah. But okay—would spend nearly $57,000 of that annually just to feel financially secure and at peace. But what does that mean?
5: That doesn't make sense. You're going to spend the money.
3: It doesn't make sense.
5: Yeah, right. Exactly.
6: They would give up at least that much. What was it saying?
5: They would spend that much.
3: They would spend nearly $57,000 of their $79,000 a year to feel financially secure.
6: Oh, okay. So maybe
3: at peace.
6: Maybe if they make $79,000, they would give up that $50,000 or whatever thousand to not have to worry about paying bills or.
3: And
6: then they can just live.
5: I think
3: everybody would want to do that.
6: It's a
3: stupid thing.
6: It doesn't make sense.
3: Because in reality, if you make $79,000 and you're willing to give up $57,000, then you want to double your pay or something, right?
6: Yeah.
3: And then the $57,000 that you were willing to pay for peace of mind doesn't cost as much.
6: I need to read this article. Did they explain it better in the article?
3: I'm reading it. This is, at the top of Study Finds, they have In a Nutshell.
6: Yeah, oh, I love that nutshell's bad, maybe.
3: Yeah, the nutshell is
6: spoiled nut.
3: Do not spoil? I guess they do.
6: Yeah.
3: Do they spoil?
6: Yes. Sure.
5: They go rancid, actually. Oils go rancid. Okay. Yeah.
4: Oh, oil.
5: Yes.
4: Rancid nut.
3: There are medications for that, as Dr. Joe knows.
5: Yes.
4: Yeah, it's herbs. Rub them on.
3: The death sentence. There are balms,
5: ointments,
3: creams, lotions, all kinds of things you can do. You do not have to suffer the indignity of rancid nut. I want you to know.
5: Okay, good.
3: Dr. Joe is here because he's one of these wellness guys. And it's Wellness Wednesday. So, Jared, give us some stories.
4: All right, from the New York Post in their fitness section. People.
3: Excuse me? You okay there?
5: Yeah. Fitness.
3: That was the first time that last night's Cinco de Mayo.
4: I've been pretty good so far.
3: Yeah, no, you have been, but that was a.
6: Fitness.
4: The fitness section of the New York Post. They have a headline here that reads, "People are doing rage workouts to blow through their anger and fuel their fitness." How do you feel about that, Dr. Joe?
3: Dr. Joe, I believe that this works, but I hate the idea that it's being like, oh, and now it's a trend, and you should subscribe to a health club so that you can do it 5 times a month. Or, I mean, obviously, if you just, because I've often thought about this after, you know, my favorite team loses. It'd be nice to have a punching bag in another room.
4: We can get you one.
3: There, yeah. Go in there for 5-10 minutes and just get it out. And then just be come back out and be a respectable human.
4: Well, what's going to happen is you're going to hurt yourself if you do this. You're pushing yourself beyond your normal limits. You're going to cause a lot of injuries doing this.
3: To the bag? Are you worried about the bag?
4: You're going to break the bag open. No, you're going to hurt yourself.
3: I'm going to rein my manhood down on that bag.
4: That's right. You're going to hurt yourself if you start doing that. And that's we called it high intensity.
5: Your wife's not home.
3: Hey, there's a dual meaning there, Tim Andrews. Don't take the bad one.
5: You have to wrap your wrists if you're going to hit, especially if you haven't done it in a while, and get gloves.
3: No, no, that's what I meant. I meant getting gloves and doing it properly and just being able to go in and just get it out of your system so you could don't act like a moron.
4: We used to call it high-intensity interval training, HIIT, and now they're calling it beat up the bag. So it's the same thing.
5: Rage workout.
3: Did they have different sections? Like you go to and like you take a hammer and you break a bunch of glass or something.
6: Yeah. Well, it's different. That's a rage room. That's different.
4: Oh, that's a rage room. Yeah.
3: They're incorporating some of this stuff into this. So it's like these fitness places. They have different stations. It's not one is a bag and then you go over and do something else and you go through the whole thing and then you. And then you go out and spend a bunch of money on a smoothie and gain all the weight back.
4: Yeah, ruin it all. Some artificial sweetener, some dye, blow it out. Yeah. Yeah, it's high intense interval training, only they're putting a different name on it. And if you do it that hard, you're going to hurt yourself. So I don't recommend it.
6: And I guess they're including, like you said, in these in special gyms that they're
4: and you scream when you do it, apparently. And so it's
3: so it's really kind of taking the rage room thing and putting it in as a thing. Yeah.
4: It's rage adjacent.
3: Maybe it is certainly. It's adjacent.
4: It's extra workout. There you go.
3: It's rage extra is what it is. Exactly. As far as I'm concerned, and it's wrong, and I want legislation to outlaw it because I don't like it.
4: if you don't like it, it must be bad.
3: Well, listen, I'm the taste master, right? I'm the one you come to if you're looking to find out if something's good or bad, right?
4: You're the barometer, right? And you say this is good.
3: Now, doesn't this say though, Dr. Joe, that in reality, when it comes to anger and tension and stress, that probably a good workout regimen on a daily basis would keep you from getting enraged?
4: To this point, exactly. Yes. Change your diet, work out, drink some water. You'll be a lot better.
6: Go to therapy. Maybe a little bit too.
4: The gospel.
6: Maybe a journal or something.
4: Gospel journal. Yes. Call a friend.
6: Something.
3: Unload your problems on a friend. They always love that. Unfortunately, Alex Williams is telling me that there is a crash on 85 in DeKalb.
1: Yeah, it's a crash, 85 northbound, up around Chamblee-Tucker Road, exit 94, Eric. I think it's impacting a left lane, and Traffic Trooper Claire says before that, there's a crash on 85 northbound, approaching Claremont Road, exit 91, so ride is definitely getting slow as you make your way up through Brookhaven into Chamblee and Doraville. Speaking of Doraville, there's a crash heading that way, 285 eastbound, the Interloop found this one on the Jam Cam, Peachtree Boulevard, exit number 31. Right now, they're holding two left lanes, and that's only going to make the slow ride even slower as you leave Georgia 400. Checking 285 over on the west side, it's Isabella Rodriguez.
8: The westbound perimeter is moving slowly through the Sandy Springs with delays out from Georgia 400 as you approach I-75. But once you get past that, the ride stays sluggish on 285 southbound with those slowdowns continuing all the way down towards I-20. 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Next report in less than 10 minutes. Triple Team Traffic 95.5 WSB.
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18: 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Chris, you've talked for years about the importance of having a financial plan in place because it gives us that roadmap for the journey of retirement. That helps us navigate the ups and the downs, you know, when life doesn't go to script. 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
3: 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All right, Dr. Joe, why don't you tell people how they can get more Dr. Joe?
4: Sunday nights right here, 8 to 10, 17 years now I've been with the company. Isn't that amazing?
3: Wow. Yeah,
4: I know. Sunday night... 8 to 10.
3: I don't know why that was so funny, but it was.
4: Either, yeah. 8 to 10 right here. I will take your health questions. So if you want to call in, I'd love to have you join us. Follow me on social media. We post twice a day. We had two things go viral this week, actually.
3: Ooh, oh, wow. Well, yeah, you baby. Just must be the greatest of all time.
4: TikTok, baby.
3: Are you doing that? You're sitting there, oh, hell yeah. How'd we do?
4: I know. I do. Well, I see all the questions come in. That's how I know.
3: Okay.
4: But, Dr. Joe Esposito, Facebook, Instagram, YouTube, and TikTok. Just follow me. We post twice a day. And if you have any health questions or you want to make an appointment to come see us, we have offices in Marietta, Duluth, and Stockbridge. DrJoe.com, DrJoe.com. Because why, Eric?
3: He wants to be your doctor.
4: There you go. That's right.
3: This is not really in a wellness kind of category, but it is about health, obviously. Mm-hmm. And that is this this cruise ship.
4: Oh yeah, the Hanta virus. Yeah,
3: yeah. Is it Hanta or Hunta? Hanta.
4: It's H A N. So I'm going Hanta. I don't know.
3: Hanta virus.
4: Hanta virus. Yeah.
3: Very strange. And I'll tell you something. You got to be careful. I worry about my wife for this reason because she'll just go into certain areas and start cleaning things up. Like, but if you have like a shed in the backyard that no one's been in there for 10 years,
4: mm-hmm.
3: and you go in there and clean up, you want to wear one of those N-whatever masks,
4: mm-hmm.
3: or right?
4: A 95,
3: because
4: yeah.
3: this mm-hmm. hantavirus is very rare, but it basically is inside of the feces of mice, and then you get in there with a broom or something, and it goes airborne and
4: right.
3: you die.
4: Exactly. Yes. So it's a rare thing, but I don't know how these people got it on the ship. I guess the ship had rats on it or something.
3: I'm going to have to say
6: it. So they've done an inspection of the ship and there are no rats, but they did dock at one of those ports, I think, off of the south.

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1: It's super rare for human-to-human transmission, but that did happen at least once with either one of the people who's still alive or one of the people who died. So, I you know, it's rarity upon rarity. I guess it was your time to go.
2: It was in a book, my father used to say,
1: In a book. If something takes you out that is rarity upon rarity, first of all, that you would have this on a cruise ship at all. Secondly, that actually human-to-human transmission of it, which is unbelievably rare. Wellness Wednesday, there's really nothing that we could do to make sure we don't get this except... Yes?
2: Keep your immune system strong. You never know when this stuff is going to come up.
1: And also, if you're going to clean out some old place you haven't been in for a long time, wear that...
2: have somebody else do it.
1: Fauci mask.
2: There you go. Yeah, Fauci mask.
1: All right. Things are just getting worse out there, I guess. Alex Williams says there are now multiple crashes on 85 in DeKalb County.
3: Yeah, everybody trying to get home before the rain comes. Hang in there, guys. You don't need to rush. 85 northbound crash between North Druid Hills and Claremont Road, exit 91. That one's been impacting the right lane, slowing you leaving the 85-400 split. And then you're going to stack up again, 85 north at Shalliford Road, where we've had trouble up in the left lanes right around Chamblee-Tucker Road. Just found new crash in West Atlanta, right lane block, 20 eastbound between Martin Luther King Jr. Drive and Lowry Boulevard. We also got trouble on I-285 in DeKalb, Isabella Rodriguez.
4: More trouble, a crash on 285 eastbound. That's the inner loop at Peachtree Boulevard. It's blocking two left lanes, and that's causing you some delays as you make your way through Doraville. 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
6: At 5:30, I'm Bill Caiaccio. News is sponsored by D. Geller & Son Jewelers. Our top local story, it is just in. A woman is dead after two vehicles crash outside a Kroger on Wesley Chapel Road in DeKalb County. Captain Jason Daniels with DeKalb Fire says emergency crews responded to the scene around 4 o'clock this afternoon.
7: We had two people entrapped at this location, and unfortunately, one of those folks are deceased. We also had two additional juveniles that were outside of the vehicle that were taken to the hospital for a medical evaluation as well.
6: He says an investigation is underway now to determine what caused the crash. It is 82 degrees in Atlanta. Will there be severe weather tonight? Meteorologist Christina Edwards has Atlanta Radio's only five-day forecast coming up. You need to be weather aware with possible stormy weather on the way. Georgia Power is urging residents to get ready now.
8: We want people to be prepared with an emergency kit and, of course, make sure that your cell phone is charged.
6: Matthew Kent with Georgia Power says trucks and crews are ready if needed. He's also recommending customers sign up for text alerts so you can get updates should your power go out and an estimated restoration time. New this half hour, a new state law on the books will change the way unclaimed property is distributed.
9: It's hard to imagine that you might have old Coca-Cola stock or a safety deposit box you forgot about, but it happens. And the state says right now they have more than $3.3 billion of unclaimed property. Under this new law, though, they will be able to proactively send you the money, explains Joe Snowden with the Georgia Department of Revenue.
10: For property that has been abandoned that's worth $500 or less is where we're starting it at. You know, we'll roll it out small and, you know, increase as we get all that money out.
9: He says they hope to launch the new program next summer. Jonathan O'Brien, 95.5 WSB.
6: And you can check to see if you have any unclaimed property on the Georgia Department of Revenue's website. He gave us CNN.
11: We signed on June 1 and... barring satellite problems in the future, we won't be signing off until the world ends.
6: Ted Turner has died at the age of 87. His biggest regret, he says, came when he got pushed out of the media empire he created.
12: Got to be able to take some disappointment in life, too.
6: Ted Turner's life highlights also included winning the America's Cup in 1977 and his marriage to movie star Jane Fonda. He owned the Braves and the Hawks. This is National Historic Preservation Month, and the nonprofit arm of Atlanta's Fox Theater is handing out big money to help preserve theater across Georgia.
13: Money has been tied for live theater companies, but Fox Gives tries to make the upkeep a little easier by giving a record-breaking $1.5 million to 10 theaters in Georgia, according to the group's Lee Burns.
14: What's really exciting about these funds is they traditionally are building blocks in communities where we hope other people see our investment and they locally want to make their own investment.
13: Eight theaters will share $500,000, while two theaters will receive $500,000 each. Lisa Nicholas, 95.5 WSB.
6: The U.S. and Iran may be closing in on a memorandum aimed at ending the war. President Trump is expressing confidence a deal will be reached soon.
12: But we're doing very well in Iran. It's going very smoothly, and we'll see what happens. They want to make a deal. They want to negotiate.
6: But in a social media post earlier, the president also warns Iran the bombing will start again if a deal isn't reached. Three cruise ship passengers with suspected hantavirus infections are flown to the Netherlands for treatment today. Correspondent Tom Hansen reports about 150 passengers aboard the Dutch ship at the center of the outbreak are isolating in their cabins.
15: Health experts have assured the public that they are going to keep the people who are on the ship once they disembark, separated from the general public. They are going to undergo a medical evaluation to see if they are presenting any sorts of symptoms.
6: Three people have died, and the World Health Organization says there are eight cases, five confirmed. It is 5:34. Time now for live team coverage of traffic and weather. Triple Team Traffic begins with Alex Williams.
16: Still on the dry pavement, and it's already not fun out there, Bill. Crash 85 northbound between North Druid Hills and Claremont, impacting at least one lane. Those delays now start back at the 85-400 merge. You'll break free once you get past that, only to hit heavy delays again at Shalliford Road due to a crash 85 northbound. This one's at Shambly-Tucker Road, and it's been blocking at least one left lane. Might want to consider the access road or Beaufort Highway. A little bit better news out of Dunwoody and Adorville. Crash just cleared 285 eastbound the inner loop at Peachtree Boulevard, exit 31. What's causing the holdup on I-20 toward downtown, Isabella Rodriguez?
0: West Atlanta is not looking too good due to a crash on I-20 eastbound. It was right before Lowry Boulevard, exit 55, and that's blocking a right lane. That's causing some major delays back to Holmes Drive and slowing you down as you approach 75-85. Next report in less than 10 minutes from the Trustdale.com Traffic Center, Triple Team Traffic, 95.5 WSB.
6: Now Atlanta Radio's only five-day forecast with meteorologist Christina Edwards.
3: Heavy rain and thunderstorms will continue to roll through Metro Atlanta. Damaging winds as well as flash flooding, the main impacts from these storms. They are very slow moving, so 1 to 2 inches of rainfall to be anticipated through Thursday morning. Some areas of locally higher rainfall amounts a possibility through sunrise. Then drying out for Thursday afternoon with a high around 72. Partly cloudy skies on Friday and Saturday, highs in the mid to upper 70s. Another round of rain and thunderstorms in time for Sunday.
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18: 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I believe in the rule of law, the separation of powers, and a judge's limited role to interpret the law as written. I believe in a nonpartisan judiciary, impartial judges who don't advocate for political positions or outcomes. I believe in deciding cases without bias or favor, treating everyone with dignity and respect. 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
17: Vote to re-elect Justice Sarah Warren. 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
4: Well, I've just been informed that one of our, I would say, super fans, Shelley Winter, is asleep at his desk right now and snoring very loudly.
19: Oh yeah, he's splayed out.
4: But at the same time, he's always listening to the show, so he's at his desk. It's interesting because it's the desk that's closest to the studio. So from where I stand in the studio, I look through the window, and right there is Shelley Winter, and he's listening to the show on an app. So he's hearing everything like 15 seconds after it happens. And so if I'd like to get maybe I can get through to him. If you could just
19: want to shout?
4: Allow me a moment here. Shelley. Shelley. Shelley. Shelley Winter. It is time to wake up. We sleep at home. We do not doze at work. Now, do we? Wake up, Shelley. Shelley. You're snoring very loudly. We're going to hear on the news for the rest of the evening when our reporters are interviewing somebody in the newsroom. In the background, we're going to hear you snoring away.
20: Why didn't they bring food today?
4: We know that you're dreaming of gas station food.
20: They were supposed to bring no effect.
4: He's 15 seconds behind if he's on the app. I don't know if I've had any effect.
19: No effect. He is out.
4: He's out. I'm
19: impressed.
4: Maybe he Cinco de Mayo'd more than you did.
19: I think he may have.
4: Jared.
1: It's a possibility.
21: In his defense, too, with him, with his shift, 7 and 9. I mean,
1: what are you, his lawyer?
21: Well, you can stay out late with the 7 and 9 shift. 7 and 9, yeah, you can stay out late.
1: Well, that's true. That's true. But I'm not having any effect. Well, that's as much of the show as I can. You know, I know that the newsroom is dealing with Shelley Winter's snoring.
19: You want me to go shake him?
1: Not that. Don't go shake him.
0: Do you think we can hear it if, like, in the news breaks?
1: That's
0: like
1: what I'm saying.
0: When they're recording their news spots and stuff?
1: That's what I just said. You're not listening to me.
0: I didn't hear you say that.
1: It's all right. You remind me of my wife. I'm used to it. I'm used to not being listened to. It's okay.
19: Aww.
1: It doesn't. What's the matter with you? Man says he's okay with something, and you go, aw?
21: You know what? I'm just.
19: He wants you to be angry with him.
21: I'm just worried about you, man. I want you to be heard, Eric.
1: Is that? Well, I don't feel heard.
0: What? I don't know.
1: Wouldn't that be hilarious? The guy who's got a 4-hour talk show 5 days a week. I just don't feel heard. It's just if my voice doesn't. Hey, man, what do you need?
0: Yeah, what's going on?
1: Here's what I don't need. You know what I don't need if I'm in a bar? Tell me if I'm wrong, Jared. You're the expert. You're the expert on bar protocol.
21: You got it. What throw it at me.
1: I don't want a lecture from some professor or some expert about something if I'm drinking in a bar.
21: No, absolutely not. They started that in L.A. like a year ago. Hopefully it's not spreading to other cities.
1: It's spreading to this one right here. I can't believe you didn't see it. Secret Atlanta. Come on. You know all their stuff.
21: Well, it's a secret.
1: Shh. Lectures on tap is finally, I like the word the finally, is finally coming to Atlanta this summer. 45 minute lectures on every topic under the sun presented by top scholars at secret Atlanta bars.
0: Mm. Oh, I'm into it.
1: Oh.
0: If it's something you're interested in.
1: Do we get to heckle?
0: No. Like if it's a topic you're interested in, then you just get to like hang out and drink and have like a snack. Sounds
1: if
0: cool.
1: I hang out and drink, I want to talk to my friends. I don't want to be quiet because there's some sort of like bar level TED talk going on.
0: But it would be that first, and then afterwards you would like all talk about it. And I think that's kind of cool.
1: It sounds like, sounds kind of commie to me. I don't know.
0: Commie?
1: Yeah, it's communist.
0: It sounds like, you know, Aristotle or Socrates or something sitting around the steps of the Colosseum.
1: Name more commies?
19: Lenin.
1: By the way, Aristotle and Socrates were nowhere ever near the Colosseum because.
0: I just meant like, you know, that right. type of thing, you know? Like,
1: okay, I understand.
0: Stone, marble, something, column, steps.
1: Like the ballroom.
0: Sure.
1: Like the new ballroom.
21: Sounded like the IQ test there. Stone, column.
0: Stone, column.
20: Elephant,
0: marble,
20: column, lion, dog.
1: Fireman, woman.
20: Well, whatever. These days, anybody could be a fire person.
1: Listen, I'm in a bar. How do I know this is an expert? How do you, come on.
21: Did you see?
0: There's a time and a place.
1: There's a time and a place. Look, if you want to have...
0: That's the time and the place. It's not every time you're there.
1: It's
0: just like there is a time and a place, and you can go there at that time and place.
1: You must have money in this lectures on tap. They're really fighting like hell for them.
21: That's a very defensive there.
1: I say...
19: You should do a lecture on leaving people alone in a bar.
1: Yeah. It's coffee shop. Now, a coffee shop, maybe.
0: What?
1: Right?
0: Because
1: it's more coffee shop. It's more, you know, but this is like I'm relaxing. And besides, I think it's I have this thing where I just hate the whole TED Talk thing. And I see this as TED Talk in a bar.
0: Oh, see, it seems more educational than that. TED Talk seems more like
1: aspirational,
0: a little bit quirky and like maybe sciencey, but not necessarily. This feels like scholarly to me.
1: Yeah, but like, okay, I'll go to school if I want that. I'll get that.
0: I can't go afford to go to school. Are you insane?
1: Well, I'll just, I'll just audit a class or two if I need to feel that.
0: I've got an 8 a.m. audit to go to.
1: I'm just saying, like, at some point, somebody in the bar is not going to get it. All right, pal, what did you
0: do?
1: You
0: got to go.
1: Hey, I got to go. I come in here every day. That's my chair.
19: Get out of
1: my
19: stool.
1: Right over there. Oh, hey, okay, yeah, Mr. Fancy Pants, I suppose. Somebody's going to be drunk. Is this the bar where nobody's drunk?
22: Yeah, what the hell?
1: George, Jared, how would you feel if this... Autumn goes to the bar every once in a while, but not like George and Jared.
22: I was going to say the last Bar Hall lecture I heard about led to a world war.
1: That is correct.
0: Uh-oh.
22: So we got to be careful letting these lecturers into the Bar Hall.
21: That was a push.
1: These people who it started with lectures. It started with Hitler jumping up on a table saying, "Let me tell you something."
21: Already,
1: and the next thing you know.
22: Well, I don't hate it. I'm kind of with Autumn. You know, if you want to feel a little pseudo intellectual, you go to one of these things and hang out with some hoity toity people and try to have a chat.
0: Wait, now that was insulting, George.
22: Well,
1: you know, if you want to be a floozy at a bar,
0: you want to feel like you're smart, but you're not.
21: If you want to lecture,
22: I'm right there with you, Autumn. You know,
21: if you want to lecture and you want to learn things at the bar, play trivia. That's what you got to do.
22: There you go.
0: No,
22: well,
0: there
22: you
0: go. Learning anything?
21: Yeah, you are. You're learning.
0: Yeah, you don't remember anything from trivia.
1: There was a moment today where I saw this headline that had, and it was I thought, this would be good. I'll give it to Autumn for trivia.
0: Yeah.
1: And I don't know why it didn't occur to me that it was so obvious, but it was who was the tallest president? I'm like, I'll go look that up. That's Lincoln, of course. Everybody knows. I was like, I was ready to find out it was, Benjamin Harrison or one of those other presidents that nobody knows what the hell they ever did.
20: He's not quite as tall as I am. maybe a half an inch on him.
1: I think he's got you. Remember you were talking about his bed and you were so amazed that he could extend his bed.
20: Yeah, it's so
1: tiny. They had to extend it. Remember that was that period of 2 weeks?
21: He just kept talking about the bed.
1: He just kept talking about Lincoln's bed and how beautiful. They had to extend it.
0: Weird.
20: He kept his hat over there. There'd be another big hat. I want to wear that hat. Don't let me.
1: Where did his secretary sleep? Hayes or whatever his name was.
20: Right next to him. There's two dents.
0: Yeah, in the bed.
20: Two dents. It was cold in there. He was all man.
1: Well, that's why they did it back then. Men quite often slept together because it was cold.
0: Uh-huh.
1: That's what history says.
0: And pirates were not gay.
1: Is it your contention that every pirate in history
0: was
1: attracted to the same sex?
0: No, but to pretend that there weren't pirates that were,
1: well, of course,
0: on those ships, not ever seeing women,
20: give me the
0: and
20: booty.
0: Getting married to each other and it being cool.
20: I get to be away from my wife and my wife for months on the sea.
0: Your salt wife.
1: How long would these people be out? 6 months or something when they go on these?
0: Probably for years.
1: Yeah. Well, look, I don't know what went on. I wasn't around, but my guess is that, there were probably a couple little corners that you could find.
0: No, it was
20: show me your Jolly
0: allowed.
20: Roger.
0: They got married and things. They got like boat married. And then when they go to the ports and stuff, that would be different. Well, they go home to their wives or something.
21: Well, after
1: okay, I see. So they're just boat gay. That's all right. I get it.
0: Yeah, exactly. Okay. It's just because they're on the boat, not because they actually might be gay.
20: God can't see you on the brain.
1: I don't care what your sexuality is as a pirate. Who wants to sleep with a pirate? Is there anything more disgusting? When is the last time you think that person washed up their nether regions?
21: Hey, listen, you've been out at sea for a couple days. Start looking like a mermaid next to you.
1: I don't care who you are. I don't want to touch you.
22: A little more rum.
1: You know what? There's always enough. It's going to take a lot of rum, I said to him. All right, Alex Williams. I don't know if he likes the rum. Do you like the rum, Alex Williams, when you're not helping people get home? Are you a rum person?
2: Nah, no drinks for this guy.
1: Wow, look at that. That's
2: I'm trying
1: why
2: to teach
1: you're
2: Jared
1: so,
2: something.
1: Well, this is why you're so sober-minded and you get people home. This is what we need. You don't want Jared up there.
21: No,
1: you
21: got
1: everybody
21: in
1: a crash. So Alex is saying there's 20 eastbound is jammed coming into downtown.
2: Yep, that's right, Eric. We got a crash. We're looking at slowing that ride through West Atlanta on 20 East into downtown. It is a right lane crash, 20 eastbound between Martin Luther King Jr. Drive and Lowry Boulevard. Delays stretch back towards Home Drive. 20 westbound also slow from MLK out to I-285. Heads up downtown. Stall in the center lane, 7585 northbound University Avenue, exit 244. And 85 northbound is not looking fun if you're trying to leave Midtown and downtown, Isabella Rodriguez.
0: That's right. There is a crash on 85 northbound right before Claremont Road. That's causing delays heading out of the Midtown area. And then further north, you'll run into a crash on 85 northbound at Chamblee Tucker Road. It's in the left lane, so you'll want to use Buford Highway to get around this. Next report in less than 10 minutes from the Trustdale.com Traffic Center, Triple Team Traffic 95.5 WSB.
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1: Well, according to a report from some place called, some entity known as Moving Place, the hottest zip code in Georgia right now is 30346, which is basically Dunwoody.
21: That's right.
1: By hottest, that means per capita, more people moving in than whatever.
0: Like temperature.
1: No, not just temperature.
21: Yeah, it's really hot there.
1: Or trendiness, But more people are moving. If you're moving into the metro Atlanta area, more people are moving into the Dunwoody. Is Dunwoody considered happening? I'm not a young person.
21: It's got a lot of new development up there. I mean, it's kind of got a good mix of things for single people to do, but also if you're trying to raise a family, the school systems are really good over there,
7: good
21: too.
7: Parks.
21: Great parks, you're right.
1: A lot of good green spaces.
21: Yes.
1: That's what's important to me. Green spaces.
3: Used to be a mental hospital, but now it's a giant park.
1: Really?
3: Yeah. Brookhaven.
1: They just
3: Brookwood, yeah. Brookwood.
1: Did they just knock it down?
3: Yeah.
1: The park around it?
3: They closed it in the mid to late 90s, and then there was no development there, but they turned it into a very nice park and area to hang out.
22: Now it's an open-air mental hospital.
1: That's exactly what it is. So, hey, the picture, and this is another story from Secret Atlanta. The picture in here, I didn't know, is that where Putt Shack is, Dunwoody?
21: There's two. So there's one in Sandy Springs, technically, which also, is part of the zip code, too. So Sandy Springs is also part of the zip code that's growing.
1: I thought Putt Shack was a Midtown thing. I thought it was a... That's what I thought.
21: It's the first one that was built here in Atlanta is in West Midtown. Still going.
1: Okay.
21: And then they have a second one up there, yes.
1: All right, because I'm looking at this. I can't believe this thing is still in business. I remember a young Jared Yamamoto. And,
0: I don't know what it is.
1: You. It's a place for people with arrested development to go kind of be adults and be children
21: at
1: the same time.
21: It's an indoor putt-putt rink or a putt-putt area.
1: Putt-putt rink? Is that what it is?
21: What do you call it?
3: Yeah,
21: you call
3: it's
21: it
3: on ice.
0: That's really
21: course.
0: Hard.
21: An indoor putt-putt course. Thank you, Tim.
3: Well, you're welcome.
1: So, am I wrong? Isn't this a place where they first opened up? You were a young, considered an influencer, and they invited you. Wasn't that this putt-shack place?
21: Sure. The one in West Midtown, yeah. I still get invited to their events.
1: You must have been. You should be invited everywhere because the next day I said to you that won't last a year, and that was years ago.
0: Oh boy,
21: still going strong. I'm telling you.
1: So it's a bar putt place.
21: Yeah. So the downstairs area has
0: it's like Topgolf, but putt putt.
21: Yeah, I would accept that it's more. I guess it's more open air, and it has a better bar scene than Topgolf, in my opinion.
1: All I can say is I think there is some arrested development here because it is a bar, but it looks like something that would appeal. It looks like you're on the set of one of those Nickelodeon game shows.
21: Yeah, a little bit.
1: Which is probably the idea because I'm nostalgic for that. I watched that one. And now being an adult is so difficult with all the obligations. Corporate America, please take me back to a better time. And they do it for you. So, hey, listen, if you work at Putt Shack, I hope that you have a job forever. You're already defying gravity as far as I'm concerned. There's a crash-slowing 85 North in Brookhaven. Tell us about it, Alex.
2: Yeah, crash, couple of the right lanes, 85 North before Claremont Road. Then you got one in the left lanes up around Chamblee-Tucker. You can avoid it all and use Buford Highway as an alternate. What's 75 looking like toward Cobb County, Isabella Rodriguez?
0: 75 is moving well, coming out of 285 with delays starting around South Marietta Parkway. And on the southbound side, expect a slower ride from Barrett Parkway all the way down to 285. Next report in less than 10 minutes from the Trustdale.com Traffic Center, Triple Team Traffic, 95.5 WSB.
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20: At 6 o'clock, I'm Bill Caiaccio. 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Our top local story, one person is dead after two cars collide in front of a DeKalb County Kroger. WSB's Michelle Wright reports live with details on the crash.
23: Yeah, Bill, the accident happening right around 4 this afternoon when the two cars collide right in front of the Kroger, explains DeKalb Fire Captain Jason Daniels.
24: Both of those cars were up against the building. Made no impingement into the actual building, but we had two people entrapped at this location.
23: And unfortunately, one of those drivers died. Captain Daniel says two juveniles were also hurt.
24: We also had two additional juveniles that were outside of the vehicle that were taken to the hospital for a medical evaluation as well.
23: The other driver is also hospitalized. No word yet on a cause, but the investigation is still going on. Reporting live in the 24-hour news center, Michelle Wright, 95.5 WSB.
20: 82 degrees in Atlanta and be storm ready tonight.
25: This is WSB's Sabrina Cupid. Thunderstorms can bring heavy rain, lightning, strong winds, and of course, potential power outages. Georgia Power is saying now's the time to get ready for storm season.
26: We want people to be prepared with an emergency kit, and of course, make sure that your cell phone is charged.
25: That's Matthew Kent with Georgia Power. He says crews are ready and positioned all across the state to safely and quickly respond to outages should they happen. He's also recommending that you sign up for text messages from Georgia Power so you're alerted should your power go out. It'll also tell you an estimated time on when the power will be restored.
20: When there could be heavy rain and storms arriving.
27: The timing for the strongest thunderstorms, the ones more capable of producing damaging wind gusts, is late this evening from about 8 p.m. through midnight. After that, widespread heavy rain and torrential downpours will continue through the early morning commute. As much as 1 to 2 inches of rainfall likely for much of Metro Atlanta, though locally some pockets of 3 to 4 inch rainfall totals are possible.
20: Some heavy rain about to move into the Carrollton area right now. Meteorologist Christina Edwards has Atlanta Radio's only 5-day forecast coming up. Remembering Atlanta icon Ted Turner, who has died at the age of 87, he founded CNN.
35: I think the people of America need this in-depth news service.
20: Turner owned the Atlanta Braves and Hawks. Correspondent Lindsay Davis reports Turner was vocal about issues he cared about.
36: Turner was also a famed environmentalist and philanthropist, pledging $1 billion to create the UN Foundation and establishing the Turner Foundation to protect air, water, and land.
37: Are we going to make the right choices that will allow us to exist for another million years here on this beautiful paradise of a planet that we're on? Or are we going to turn it into a desert?
20: Turner dealt with health issues in recent years, including a progressive brain disorder and pneumonia. Signing day for dozens of students at Roswell High School starting new careers.
38: Participating students at Roswell High School had their own signing day as they expressed their intent to pursue a career in the trades. Student Jonathan Guthrie believes this is the best choice for his future.
39: I don't think you'll ever be out of a job, and it's just something I enjoy doing.
38: School construction teacher Kevin Squires says these students could go after a traditional degree.
40: They chose the trades because they like working hands-on. They like doing something different every day. They like seeing something they've built come to fruition.
38: Many of the students already have internships with leading construction companies. In Roswell, Jonathan O'Brien, 95.5 WSB.
20: A bill signed by the governor makes it easier to distribute money collected from unclaimed property in Georgia. The Department of Revenue's Joe Snowden says instead of you having to fill out forms to claim what you are owed.
41: The real key is that we will process your unclaimed property for you without you maybe even knowing about it or asking for it.
20: The state has $3.3 billion worth of unclaimed property. You can check to see if you have any unclaimed property on the Georgia Department of Revenue's website. It is now 6:04. The Von Hessler Doctrine continues in less than 2 minutes. Right now, live team coverage of traffic and weather. Triple Team Traffic begins with Alex Williams.
2: Been a mess trying to get out of Midtown through Northeast Atlanta into Brookhaven, Bill. Crash still in two right lanes. Luckily, multiple tow trucks on scene to clear it. 85 northbound just past North Druid Hills Road, exit 89. Might want to consider using Buford Highway to get up toward Claremont Road. The good news is once you get past that, the earlier crash on 85 northbound at Chamblee Tucker Road, that crash is cleared. All lanes are back open. A few more brake lights with that merging madness leaving 285 up toward Jimmy Carter Boulevard. What's the reason for the jam on I-20, Isabella Rodriguez?
0: I-20 eastbound is jammed up right now, right before Lowry Boulevard, due to a crash blocking two right lanes. So you'll want to use a couple of alternates, either Highway 78 or MLK Jr. Drive, to get around this. 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Next report in less than 10 minutes from the Trustdale.com Traffic Center. Triple Team Traffic, 95.5 WSB.
20: Now Atlanta Radio's only five-day forecast. 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Here's meteorologist Christina Edwards.
1: Heavy rain and thunderstorms will continue to roll through metro Atlanta. Damaging winds as well as flash flooding, the main impacts from these storms, they are very slow moving. So 1 to 2 inches of rainfall to be anticipated through Thursday morning. Some areas of locally higher rainfall amounts, a possibility through sunrise. Then drying out for Thursday afternoon with a high around 72. Partly cloudy skies on Friday and Saturday, highs in the mid to upper 70s. Another round of rain and thunderstorms in time for Sunday.
20: And Storm Tracker radar shows some heavy rain moving into the Carrollton area right now. It's 77 degrees in Smyrna, 79 in Buford, 81 in Hampton. 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I'm Bill Caiaccio, 95.5 WSB.
3: That is correct, Caiaccio. Hour 4 of the Von Hessler Doctrine begins right now. Expected to hear
4: right now.
3: Oh, there you are. There you are. A little
5: you're
3: late.
5: At home.
3: Oh, so I'm getting it a little bit late. Is that what you're saying?
5: Yeah, it was delayed.
3: I'm on a delay.
5: That was your equipment, not me.
3: My home delay.
5: Yeah.
3: I saw this story from the New York Post, and you, sir, you live in New York City, and so I thought it'd be appropriate to wait for you.
5: I keep that rag around all the time.
3: Yeah. Do people still buy newspaper? All right, we got to talk at the same time. Do people still buy newspapers a lot in New York more than other places? Are newsstands still a thing in New York?
5: They're still a thing. They've shut down. But there's still magazines and papers, and people go get sodas and snacks from them.
3: I would imagine the subway. Go ahead.
5: The subway between the stations doesn't have Wi-Fi or service. When you're in a station, you can get on your phone. But when you're riding the train, yeah, it's kind of annoying. Like if I tried to stream the show coming home from work,
3: right?
5: I'm in the tunnel, it drops out. I can't hear it. So I think because of that, people like physical media.
3: It's like candy in a movie theater. You're kind of stuck. People, if they want to read something or pretend that they're not noticing the homeless person who's harassing everybody, they need to have a paper in their hands, right? So actually, you kind of like your what do you call that? Like captivated audience type of thing for newspapers.
5: It is a skill to just keep reading when the man is screaming at the top of his lungs about how he wants to kill everyone. Whatever.
3: Yeah, I'm not going to make eye contact. Hey, he may kill everyone, but he's not going to start with me. I'm going to do everything I can to avoid him. Well, anyway, New York Post, what is that? Is that conservative, liberal, the Daily Mail? What's the other one? Which one's what?
6: New York Post.
5: More conservative.
6: Yeah, it's okay. Definitely more conservative, and it's become, honestly, kind of tabloidy lately. It's where they like to get those shock headlines.
7: They've always been that way.
3: But I mean, New York Post is known for some of the greatest headlines of all time,
5: and some of the worst. There was a guy who fell on the subway. He was pushed on the subway tracks years ago, and somebody snapped a photo of him trying to get up back onto the platform as a train was coming into the station, instead of helping him back up. And then the Post bought that photo, put it on the front page with the headline, "This man is about to die."
3: Oh my goodness. Well, that's
6: sold papers.
3: Yeah, I'll bet you they sold a bunch of papers. Did they get sued or anything by the family? I wonder. Exploitation? Is that even possible? It was a public place.
5: He was a Chinese man, so I don't know. I'm making assumptions, but maybe his family. It's like I don't know how to navigate.
3: I don't want to mess with this country's authorities, type of thing. Well, this story has nothing to do with politics or anything. I found it was interesting as far as top obsessions, and they seem to be working against each other. It says here, and by the way, this is in the lifestyle section if you want to go look it up. It says food and fitness top the list of American obsessions, according to a survey. That's really being obsessed. That's like a wash, right? Like food. If I'm obsessed with food, I'm probably going to gain weight. If I'm obsessed with fitness, I'm going to lose weight.
4: But you could be obsessed with healthy the right food. Types of food, the right amount of protein, getting your macros.
3: On a macrobiotic diet of some kind.
4: Your macros, your micros, your calories in, your proteins.
6: Those accounts on TikTok, social media, they do very well.
4: Yeah.
3: Well, because somebody who, just because I saw you on my phone, I'm going to assume you know what the hell you're talking about and tell me what my diet should be.
6: Pretty much.
3: Yeah, it's really funny. Like, we used to do that thing experts say, because genuinely, we recognize that in a news story, if you said expert says, then people just let down their guard and be like, well, I guess they know what they're talking about. But you don't know who the person is, where they went to school, where they graduated, in their class. It's just like expert. And now influencer is kind of taking that over, where, well, she's an influencer. She's influencing a lot of people. You must know what the hell she's talking about.
4: Well, people on TikTok will say, like, well, if you're looking for a like protein rich, low calorie, whatever, here's what I do. And they'll make whatever they're making. So you can be like, oh, yeah, that's a good recipe. I'll save that.
3: Yeah, well.
4: Like, I make my sweet potatoes a certain way because of TikTok, which is just like a really delicious, easy way to make them.
3: Now, have you given anything back to the community? Do you have a recipe that you've tossed out on TikTok for other people? No. Or are you just a taker? Is that what you are?
4: No, just a taker. That's what TikTok is for me.
6: It is great, though. Autumn, you make a great point. We've made some great dinners together, Tina and I, with using TikTok. We found some really cool, creative recipes on there, and it's been great for that.
7: I've replaced all medicine with herbal remedies.
4: That's listen, perfect.
3: Just do what they tell you to do on TikTok, and you'll be healthier and...
4: And wiser.
3: Wiser, stronger, the whole deal.
5: Yeah, I do dances in the middle of stores all the time, though. Get in people's way. Who cares if you're trying to shop? I got a dance to do.
3: I fly to L.A. and run really fast inside that Scientology Center at least once a week.
6: And then go block an escalator. That's the new thing that people
3: are
6: doing.
3: Is that another
6: block
3: thing?
6: Block an escalator and get somebody to tell me. It's so annoying.
3: These teenagers,
4: Greg, there's stories of you doing crazy things in malls.
3: I hear about these teenagers. You know, they just don't care. They're going to do it anyway. That's what one of them said to me. Hey, we don't care. I saw there was one thing where I think it was in Oakland or San Francisco. Which one is considered the Bay Bridge? Is that the big one, or which is what's called the
5: That's
3: Bay
5: between
3: Bridge?
5: Oakland and San Francisco.
3: Okay. So a bunch of, they were going to do a takeover on like dirt bikes and ATVs and stuff on this bridge. And I guess finally, you know, the cops can stop listening to all of our cell phone calls. And they just started following these, you know, obviously they have to get the message out. We're going to go stop traffic somewhere. And so there's a great overhead visual where they're going onto the bridge in one direction, and then they see all the cop cars waiting for them, and they slowly all just start turning around and going against traffic the other way. But it seems like shouldn't every police department should understand that these people aren't just all calling each other on the phone, that they're working it out through. I can't imagine anybody under 60 being on Facebook, but whatever. They're somewhere. They're working Discord. It out. Discord, right. What is Discord? I don't even know what it is. Like, people refer to it. No, people refer to it, and I have to be honest with you. Well, you know, if you can join us in our Discord, we have a Q&A in our Discord afterward. And I'm like, sometimes I'll be like, yeah, I want to go. I have no idea how to get there. That's like me saying, just getting up and saying, I'm going to go to Tanzania. See you guys. Like, I walk out my door like I would have any idea where I'm going. What is it? It's like your own server kind of thing? Yeah. What is
8: community
3: Discord?
8: Community-based voice chat, you know,
3: blog. But, I mean, how do I – is there a – where did you go to discord.com or something?
6: They have like, an app.
7: They have an app.
4: Yeah.
3: And what is the benefit of doing it in
8: it
3: Discord?
8: It started so that we could play games together. People like – and talk. So if you were on an Xbox and I was on a PlayStation, but we wanted to play the same game and we might not – be able to
3: call each other names, call each other the N-word and all that kind of stuff.
4: Well, exactly. It goes that, kind of, that direction with everything. Yes.
3: Well, that's a, it was a, it caught a NASCAR driver a few years back.
8: Mm-hmm. But now you can, I mean, there's a, you know, bird watching, I'm sure, has a Discord. Everything.
4: It's like a Reddit, but not.
8: But it's more voice-based.
4: Yeah. Not as.
3: Oh, so you're talking to people.
8: Yeah.
4: Not all. Some of it's text.
8: Yeah. True. But I mean, I think that's kind of the main feature that they have.
5: So isn't it usually someone's Discord channel, and then a bunch of people gather there, and then they can all write each other.
8: Yeah.
4: Yeah.
3: I still don't understand it. What makes it different from, like, why would you go there rather than somewhere else?
4: Because it's private and it's, like, curated. You know, like, you can decide that people aren't going to be there, like, if you don't want them there because it's your server.
3: Oh, you can kick the jerks out?
4: Yeah, it's, like, boot moderated.
7: Get a mod.
5: Yeah. I also think the reason you join a certain Discord is because whatever the subject matter is, it's like a hyper-focused on different things. So it brings people who are interested in whatever it is together.
4: And then it can be like friends. It can be on this like really small scale where it's just like me and my friends have like a Discord.
3: And why not just have a text thread?
4: Well, because that's texting and some people don't have the thing and some people do. And then, you know.
3: That's right. You get the blue and the green and the whatever. And,
4: yeah, but also like some technology. If you have an Android and I don't, then like I can't. Yeah. You know, maybe you can't.
5: Well, I think you also
4: like
5: reach people you don't know, right? Because the texter, you need everyone's number. And this is a way just to connect. So those people you're talking about, Eric, who are getting on the quads and the dirt bikes, they don't all know each other's numbers. But if they get on a Discord, it's easy to get
3: Well, I'll just tell you this. If I wanna learn something, you know, from somebody who knows about something that I'm interested in, I don't know about you guys, but usually I'll just go to a bar. But I'm old school.
4: That sounds cool.
7: Yeah.
4: I'm interested.
3: I go to those alcohol lectures that are so popular now.
8: There are 3,200 people out of 21,000 members in the Beatles Discord right now.
4: Wow.
3: Really?
8: Yep.
3: And is it official?
8: Online.
3: Are the Beatles behind it? Or is somebody
4: just starts
3: it? Yes, Paul's
4: running it. He's a mod.
3: Yeah. It's my favorite. Oh, it's cool, you're a jerk. Check it out. It's great.
7: It's weird when Ringo and Paul disagree, though. That's where it becomes a problem. Rough.
4: Ringo's like, let them all in.
3: No, join the Paul thread. Join the Paul thread. No George fans. So it was a fan starts it and everybody else joins. That's how it works. Right?
8: Yeah. You can talk to Beatles with 3,200 people right now.
3: I'm sure that's a conversation that just flows.
4: No, but there's different things.
3: All right, I got it. I got it.
8: Within the Discord, that is a thing too. Is like you might be into one album by the Beatles, and then there's a sub category in that Discord talking about that one album.
3: Yeah, I'll only when I go there, my rule is going to be I don't want to talk about anything after 1959.
7: That's when they really started sucking.
3: I don't want to talk about the Beatles that sold out. Thank you. Alex Williams says, man, this has been something today, Alex. A travel advisory on I-20 in West Atlanta.
2: Yeah, this is on the dry pavement. Thank the Lord it's not raining during the rush hour, Eric. You are jammed I-20 eastbound, leaving 285 into West Atlanta, all due to this crash still in two right lanes between Martin Luther King Jr. Drive and Lowry Boulevard. That means considering MLK, Joseph E. Boone, Highway 78, all some alternates there. 75 southbound, that ride's getting crowded in northwest Atlanta from West Paces Ferry Road down to a crash blocking at least one lane before Howell Mill and Northside Drive, so that's slowing your ride into Midtown. 85 north is slow out of Midtown. With the reason for that, it's Isabella Rodriguez.
0: Approaching the Brookhaven area, there is a crash on 85 northbound past North Druid Hills Road that's blocking one right lane, and that is slowing your ride through northeast Atlanta. 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
11: Ooh.
6: Yeah.
3: Yeah, that'd be great if you go
11: run
3: there.
11: It.
6: You could sell merch.
3: The problem is that I would not be happy with there would have to be thousands of people in there. If I went in there and was like, yeah, there's 25 people talking about you, I would be very, very. Just and then in order to make any of these things happen, you got to know how to make it happen. You know what I mean? You know, yeah. You understand what I'm saying? Like, I'm an old radio guy. I don't necessarily know how to build an audience on Discord or YouTube.
6: On Discord, Eric, you would if you were the leader or the head of it, I forget what they call the leader of each room.
8: The moderator,
6: yeah. You would have to allow other people in the room to lead sometimes. You know, that would be hard for you. I think you would have
3: what
6: to
3: are you
6: be
3: talking
6: able,
3: about?
6: You'd have to be able to hand it
3: yeah,
6: off
3: what
6: sometimes.
3: Do you mean?
6: You'd have
3: are
6: to
3: you
6: be able
3: speaking
6: to...
3: a foreign language? Because I'm not...
6: You would have to let, you know, Greg in Alpharetta or something like that. Or you'd have to let...
3: What about Greg in New York City?
6: Greg in New York.
3: He's not getting a hold of this damn thing.
6: Say Greg could have it. You could have... you have to let other people lead the conversation sometimes in a Discord server.
3: Uh-huh. What do you mean? It's like when the Senate pro tem, or whatever they call it, like when the leader of the Senate isn't there, he hands the gavel over to somebody else. Same thing in the House.
6: Correct.
3: That kind of thing.
6: Very similar, yes.
3: But if I'm there, I'm leading it, right?
6: Well, you could start it, but then you need to be able to hand it off because somebody, maybe, again, somebody in Stockbridge wants to bring up a different topic, and then
7: you ain't talking about Stockbridge enough.
3: Who wants to hear that guy?
7: I like it down here. You don't talk about Eagles Landing.
3: Yeah, I just want to, I'm going to the Beatles Discord thing just to.
7: You're trolling?
3: Yeah, I'm trolling a little bit. Yeah. And,
7: they my weren't first the monkeys, that's for sure.
3: My name, my handle is Pete Forever, Ringo Never. And my first post, basically, I'm letting people know that the Quarrymen were on their way to being the greatest band of all time until Paul showed up and ruined everything. And everyone agrees with me, so I like this Discord. So, Greg Russ, are you still with us?
5: Yes, I'm still. Well, no, I just left. That was it. I did my first segment.
3: Maybe you're boycotting. Didn't I mean on May 1st, a lot of people didn't go to work. They refused to shop, and I thought maybe you were joining that for a moment.
5: If you I don't had have the energy, I wouldn't have gone to work. That is actually a valid and resonating reason with me. It seems like a lot of work. It's like, oh God,
3: it's a lot of work to not shop. I don't have the energy to not go to work today. Sorry.
5: I may not have shopped, just as an aside, like a coincidence. I don't know if I bought anything on the first, but I did go to work.
3: Well, here's a good thing. If you bought a iPhone 16 or iPhone 15 Pro between

0: out the 16, they were like, it's got Apple intelligence. And people bought it, but it wasn't anything. And then after they bought it, they were told, yeah, in like 6 months, you'll have everything you need in 6 months. Well, if you're one of those people,
1: cool,
0: you might be able to get 20. But what is it, $25? This stuff is always for the lawyers. What is $25? I bought the phone based on the fact that I thought something Apple intelligent. Can I get $1,000 back?
2: No.
3: That's the lawyer, the phone there was a settlement. Yeah. There was a settlement. Lawyers took half of it, and then the rest gets dispersed amongst everyone.
2: Consider yourself lucky you're getting $25.
0: I do. Actually, I'm not, because I have no need to get a new... I've had the same iPhone for, I don't know, 4 or 5 years now. Seems to be doing fine.
3: I still have a 13. Works just fine.
0: Oh, that's disgusting. Alex Williams, another crime. I might as well, when I say Alex Williams on this day, think crash, because there's always going to be one, apparently. Now over on 75 in Northwest Atlanta.
4: Yeah, it's been a rough one out there. You are correct, Eric. 75 southbound, a crash just before Howell Mill, Northside Drive, exit 252. At least one lane block there. You're stacked up as you leave West Paces Ferry Road. Finally, some better news out of Midtown into Northeast Atlanta. Crash has cleared I-85 northbound between North Druid Hills and Claremont Road. Hopefully, the delays out of Midtown will improve as well. Still not looking too good, though, on I-20, Isabella Rodriguez.
1: West Atlanta, there, it's not looking that good on I-20 eastbound with a crash at Lowry Boulevard, exit 55, where two right lanes remain blocked. That's causing delays out from 285, so you'll want to use MLK Jr. Drive or Highway 78 as alternates. And we're also seeing some delays. A traffic trooper called in to report the ride is slow on 85 northbound all the way out from Midtown. 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Next report in less than 10 minutes from the Trustdale.com Traffic Center, Triple Team Traffic, 95.5 WSB.
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15: The overall storm system is very slow moving. A cold front is draped over Tennessee and Alabama, slowly moving in the

0: direction of North Georgia. It'll arrive closer to midnight. That's why the damaging wind threat is closer to about 8 p.m. through the midnight hour. After that, flash flooding due to heavy rainfall will be the main impact through early tomorrow morning.
1: Storm Tracker radar is showing some heavy rain right now just to the west of Atlanta. It's moving into Paulding and Douglas counties at this hour. Atlanta Radio's only five-day forecast with meteorologist Christina Edwards is coming up. With possible stormy weather on the way this evening and overnight, Georgia Power urges residents to get ready now.
2: Make sure that you have an emergency kit ready to go. That would be food, water, and medications and flashlights. Just those things that you would need to live through a brief outage, just in case we had one.
1: Matthew Kent with Georgia Power says trucks and crews are ready to respond if needed. He also recommends customers sign up for text messages so you're alerted should your power go out in estimated restoration time. A woman is dead after two vehicles crash outside a Kroger on Wesley Chapel Road in DeKalb County. Captain Jason Daniels with DeKalb Fire says emergency crews responded to the scene around 4 o'clock this afternoon.
3: We had two people entrapped at this location, and unfortunately one of those folks are deceased. We also had two additional juveniles that were outside of the vehicle that were taken to the hospital for a medical evaluation as well.
1: He says an investigation is underway to determine what caused the crash. Thanks to a new state law, you could soon be getting some money for unclaimed property.
4: Right now, the Georgia Department of Revenue says they have $3.3 billion in unclaimed property. And in order to get what you're owed, you have to fill out claim forms. But the department's Joe Snowden says under the new law, they will be able to proactively distribute the money.
5: A lot of people don't have the time to fill out the claims forms and show that burden of proof. So we're trying to do everything we can to get this money out.
4: They plan to start rolling out the new system next summer, with the first claims being those worth $500 or less. Jonathan O'Brien, 95.5 WSB.
1: We're remembering Ted Turner.
6: What's the best piece of advice you were given? Was there one?
7: Early to bed, early to rise, work like hell, and advertise.
1: The Atlanta icon and founder of CNN has died at the age of 87. He was the owner of the Atlanta Braves and Hawks. He made the Braves America's team after putting the games on TBS nationwide.
8: He said, how are the Braves going to finish this year? And I said, first, why not? You know, I mean, what am I going to do? Predict we're going to lose?
1: Turner also gave $1 billion to create the United Nations Foundation. The nonprofit arm of Atlanta's fabulous Fox Theater is giving away $1.5 million in grants to keep theater alive in Georgia.
9: With May as National Historic Preservation Month, the nonprofit Fox Gives is making a record-breaking investment in Georgia's historic theaters and cultural landmarks.
10: We've been giving away funding since 2008. It's the Fox's way to pay forward.
9: Fox Gives Lee Burns says grants go to theaters across the state.
10: One of those as far south as Brunswick, Georgia, and as far north as Saki Nakuchi.
9: Eight theaters will share $500,000, while two get $500,000 each in a multi-year grant. Lisa Nicholas, 95.5 WSB.
1: Atlanta's Heritage Academy opens the first traffic garden, giving students a hands-on way to learn about safety on the streets.
11: It's like a mini roundabout where students can have fun riding bikes while learning how to be safe at the same time. Dylan Harvey is a fifth grader and says that he made a deal with his mom.
12: I was going to be able to ride my bike to school, and I'd want to learn how to, know how it feels to do it before I actually try.
11: Yeah.
12: So this traffic garden is actually going to help me with that.
11: Students can come during PE and even use the space during the summer. The Atlanta Department of Transportation ranks Heritage Academy at 13th for safety challenges in the city. In Atlanta, Mary Ryan Howarth, 95.5 WSB.
1: It's now 6:34 and time for live team coverage of traffic and weather. Triple Team Traffic starts with Alex Williams.
13: Can't seem to get this crash cleared up in West Atlanta, Bill. Travel advisory continues toward downtown. Two right lanes knocked out. 20 eastbound between Martin Luther King Jr. Drive and Lowry Boulevard. You can use MLK, Joseph E. Boone, Highway 78. All some alternates there. And it looks like 75 southbound. It's been pretty crowded from West Faces Ferry down to a crash before before Howell Mill North Side Drive. I think it might still be blocking at least one lane, but hopefully those delays are starting to thin out. What's the rest of the ride looking like toward downtown Atlanta, Isabella Rodriguez?
14: The ride is looking sluggish, especially on 85 southbound from Sydney Marcus Boulevard down into the Midtown area at North Avenue. And on the northbound side, you'll be tapping those brakes, leaving Midtown with delays staying with you along I-85 into Brookhaven. Next report in less than 10 minutes from the Trustdale.com Traffic Center. Triple Team traffic, 95.5 WSB.
1: Now Atlanta Radio's only five-day forecast with meteorologist Christina Edwards.
0: Heavy rain and thunderstorms will continue to roll through metro Atlanta. Damaging winds as well as flash flooding, the main impacts from these storms, they are very slow moving. So 1 to 2 inches of rainfall to be anticipated through Thursday morning. Some areas of locally higher rainfall amounts a possibility through sunrise. Then drying out for Thursday afternoon with a high around 72. Partly cloudy skies on Friday and Saturday, highs in the mid to upper 70s. Another round of rain and thunderstorms in time for Sunday.
1: Storm tracker radar right now starting to get busy. We see some heavy rain right now in Paulding and Douglas counties, and that rain's about to move into the Cobb County area. Right now it's 78 in Noonan, 79 in Midtown Atlanta, 77 in Dunwoody. 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
24: And I'm just running around finding every sort of battery pack type of thing that I have and plugging it in. I get very excited before these storms come.
25: Get ready. I'm telling you, we've got a big swell that's coming. That's like just now east of Carrollton now. So it's coming
24: a
25: this
24: big
25: way.
24: Swell.
25: Yeah.
26: You guys
25: yeah.
26: are lucky.
24: Well, we actually do need the rain. I just don't want to lose my power. Wait, is it supposed to rain all week? Are we going to get, this is the week where we, this is the week of reckoning.
25: Overnight and then Sunday.
24: Oh, okay. It's not going to be all week long.
25: No,
24: it's a good long week full without me losing my power. Am I asking for too much? I want plenty of rain. I want to break the drought. I want it to be steady. I want it to last days and days and days. I just want to, don't want to lose my power. Shouldn't we be past this in 2026? Shouldn't we have figured out a way to have power that doesn't go out when there's a storm?
26: You have to bury the power lines.
24: That seems like a very difficult. I guess that only works like when you're doing a new neighborhood, right?
26: I guess that's why in New York there's no power lines above ground, because if you look at old pictures, it's pretty crazy.
24: Oh my God, it was ridiculous in like 1914 or something.
26: It's power and telephone. It's the both, but
24: yeah,
26: these poles are
24: just layers
26: by
24: everywhere.
26: Like 15,
24: yeah.
26: 20 layers.
24: Yeah, there's just wires like 6 feet above every building. All over the yeah. city.
26: And then they buried everything.
24: And then they buried everything. I guess everything over time should be buried. That's the way to go, right?
25: Yeah, I would imagine.
24: But you live in a brand new... I'm sorry, what did you say, Tim?
27: I said especially memories.
24: I don't know if the government can help you with that. It's between you and your therapist. Now you threw me off. I didn't know what the hell the next thing I was going
25: to... You're about to ask about my new neighborhood. And it
24: yes, your new neighborhood. That's brand new. Is everything above ground or below ground?
25: Everything is buried in my neighborhood, but because it's in such an older neighborhood in Atlanta on, you know, Johnson Road, that west side area, I mean, there's like, it's funny, you could see where the line goes underground on the main street and then, right. and then goes into
24: But are you, but like, because your stuff is buried, does that mean that you don't have to worry about it? Or are you still reliant on the stuff that isn't buried?
25: We're so close to like one of those big gigantic lines that I've never lost power in our place since we've lived there. So it's been pretty good so far. But, you know, it could easily happen. And Christina Edwards just walked in, Eric.
24: I just saw her walk in. I just saw her.
2: Hi.
24: Hello, Christina Edwards. How are you?
26: She can't hear you.
25: Oh, you got to get some headphones there.
2: I didn't bring my ears in. I'm so sorry.
24: It's all right. It's okay. We're all just getting started at this.
2: Okay, Tim Andrews, help me out here. So I've
24: it's
2: got
24: okay.
2: the ears now.
24: Just ask her. Just ask her for me. Am I going to lose power tonight in Roswell?
2: You know, for you, your point forecast for you, as long as you have the power lines underneath the ground, right?
24: No, we were just talking about all this. Roswell is, and not my neighborhood in particular, seems to be the first, if somebody at City Hall farts, I lose my power. So
2: see, I grew up in Alpharetta. As an Alpharetta Annie, all of our power lines were underground, so we rarely lost any power.
24: Oh, well, didn't you grow up in a special, special life there, Christina Edwards? So there's going to be a lot of wind with this as it comes
2: through?
24: There's
2: going to be some damaging wind gusts. Now, it's going to be the kind of wind gust in which you get an isolated storm that comes in. It's able to knock down some trees and power lines. Is it widespread? No, but it's Metro Atlanta has so many trees that once you get that tree coming on down, it could knock down knock out the power for a neighborhood or two. So that's what we're talking about here.
24: All right, and this is just going to go on through the morning, and then we get a break or no?
2: So the damaging wind threat is between 8 p.m. and about midnight. However, the flash flood threat is through early tomorrow morning. Where I am, I now live in Cobb, and so where I'm at, I've got one of those corridors where once you get an inch of rain, you start to hydroplane. So I've made preparations to not have to deal with that at 3 o'clock in the morning. So after midnight, it's more of a flash flooding situation. Before midnight, it could be a damaging wind threat.
24: You know what what struck me there is that even though you grew up in Alpharetta with all the lines buried and you never had to worry about losing power, that wasn't enough to bring you back to Alpharetta. Now you're out in Cobb. What's going on?
2: I was a Fulton County girl and now I'm a Cobb County girl. Yes,
24: all right. I just say, I would think if we had done that for you, buried all the lines, you might come back. You might come back once you're married. And, okay, it's all right. It's fine.
2: I do miss it.
24: All right. Well, thanks, Chris. Obviously, Christina will have updates all night long. I mean, she's there. She's ready to go. I can see she's had a protein bar. She's ready to go.
25: Yeah,
24: all night long.
25: She's got the radar open right in front of us, too. So I see that she's watching it.
2: I've got the radar on the phone. I've got the venti iced coffee. I've got plenty of snacks. Yes, I'm a protein girly because I'm running all the half marathons. I'm good to go.
24: Can I, and I want to remind people, Christina Edwards and I have known each other for a very long time. She was once an intern for a radio show called The Regular Guys years and years and years ago. Do you remember
2: years
24: that,
2: ago,
24: Christina Edwards?
2: I do. And honestly, I've been on air before during tornado warnings. And I got to say thank y'all so much because the first time I've ever been on air broadcasting, doing severe weather coverage was with The Regular Guys.
24: Well, and I can tell people that I wanted to tell Jared that you having the radar open in front of you and all these other things going on, that was going on long before she was ever a meteorologist. Like, you have been obsessed with weather since the day I met you.
2: Huge nerd. Huge. Yeah. I even brought in my differential equations book. I brought in my Meteorology 401 book. I didn't need to do that.
24: What are the differential equations?
2: So the differential equations, we think of, you know, y equals mx plus b, and that is a,
25: course,
2: I know,
25: yes.
2: right?
25: We think I think of that all the time.
2: Right?
25: Yes,
2: so absolutely. That is the equation for a line, a very simple line from point A to point B. Differential equations means that if you changed one variable and turned that into its own equation, how would it change everything else? And it relates to the atmosphere, because the atmosphere is a fluid and it's on a 3D surface. So if you change the x variable, then all of a sudden you've changed everything else for the y and the z. It's big brain energy.
24: Well, of course, I knew all of that, but it's good that you educated the audience so that they could join us big brains in understanding the storm. And all right, well, Christina Edwards, you don't deserve what I'm going to say next, but it's just really the truth. If I lose my power, I'm blaming you. I know it's not really your fault, but I'm just one of these people who need someone to blame. Thanks for stopping in, Christina. And, of course, Christina will have updates all night long. You're in good hands with WSB and Christina Edwards. Thanks a lot, Christina.
2: Absolutely.
24: We do have, okay, now it's saying delays on 285 in DeKalb. Does that mean the crashes are starting to lighten up a little bit, or where are we, Alex?
13: Yeah, we still got a few of them. I just wanted to end it on a little bit of a better note than just sending you a crash this time, Eric. We are watching delays 285 in DeKalb County. We did have some trouble 285 north right around I-20 exit 46. Looks to have cleared. I'm also seeing a few raindrops falling over there. Brake lights back to Boulder Crest Road should start to get a tad better. Looks like we're still dealing with the crash in northwest Atlanta, 75 south. Before Howell Mill, with brake lights now finding you right around Moores Mill Road. And we cannot get any relief on I-20, Isabella Rodriguez.
14: Still no relief on I-20 eastbound, where a crash is still knocking out two left lanes right before Lowry Boulevard. That's causing some delays as you make your way out from 285, so you'll want to use MLK Junior Drive or Highway 78 to get around this. 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
10: 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Brian Monahan and Storm Tracker 2HD, a certified meteorologist tracking storms, warning you up to 5 minutes faster. 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
24: Has anybody checked on Shelly lately? Is he awake? Because he's going to be on.
25: Yeah, he woke up a little while ago.
24: Okay. About 15 minutes. Does he look better for the sleep?
25: Yeah, really. He's refreshed. He's raring to go.
24: That's all the audience wants to know. They want to know. He's gotten the sleepiness out of his system, and he's raring to go. And he'll be on at 7:04.
25: Yeah.
24: Is it 7:04? I think it's 7:04.
25: Yeah, it's right around then. Might be a little bit longer because of the weather report.
24: Yes, that is true.
25: Maybe 7:04:30.
24: My guarantee is that before 7:15 p.m., Shelley Winter will not only be on the air, but he will be refreshed from his long spring nap. he's taken in the newsroom. Whenever I see Shelly is falling asleep at work, I'm like, you know, we got some extra rooms at our house if things aren't working out. you need to stay somewhere. I'm happy to let people know that this is over. This is a story that's been going on for quite some time now. I always see the headlines, but I've never really committed. I don't really understand the whole thing. But it is over. Blake Lively and Justin Baldoni's Wayfarer Settle, whatever, they've settled.
15: They're friends again?
25: Yeah.
15: Are they friends again?
24: I don't know if they're friends again, but their lawyers released a joint statement. They were going to go to trial in a week or so, and they settled. And so I don't know. First of all, I don't recognize these people. Her name, I've heard. His, I am not familiar with him at all. I've never seen anything with her or him, I don't think. So it's just weird
26: but
24: to
26: me.
24: But
26: you know her husband. Ryan
24: her
26: Reynolds.
24: Husband is Ryan what?
25: Reynolds.
24: Reynolds, right, yeah. And everybody hates him for some reason that I've never committed to. I don't know. I don't understand. There's all kinds of people who don't like him for some reason. Am I right? And does it have to do with this?
25: It has
24: lawsuit?
25: To do with this and the way they treat people on sets. He's pretty notorious or alleged to be that way on sets. I find him enjoyable in movies, though.
24: Yeah, and it's juxtaposed to the fact that he has a Mr. Friendly public persona. Right.
25: Yeah,
24: right?
25: Yeah.
24: Like a Mr. Nice Guy.
25: He always appears to be like the nice guy in all these movies, but then offset, he just ends up being a jerk. And I'm surprised you never saw Gossip Girl? Gossip Girl was where Blake Lively got her start, really.
24: I've heard of Gossip Girl. I have never seen it.
25: That's where she got big.
24: So she was saying that, so the movie, I think, did well. It ends with us.
25: Yeah.
24: And it was about domestic violence, I believe. And when she was on, her whole thing starts with, she says that she felt like the set was not a safe environment. And she complained about that. And then I guess maybe she felt like there was some sort of pushback.
25: Well, it was that made it her was feel strange
24: more unsafe
25: because
24: I don't know.
25: Baldoni is the, I mean, not to spoil too much, he's the villain, but he's directing and then he's also aggressive.
24: It's his movie, right? It's yeah. Like he's basically, it's his movie.
25: But he's also one of the main characters too. And
24: right.
25: then and
24: right.
25: obviously it goes sour in the relationship between the characters on set and it does.
24: Right, and is he an abuser in the movie?
25: He is, yes. So,
24: okay, so maybe he got into his role a little too
26: method.
24: Much.
26: Method. Well, there's things, she called out things that he said like during a certain scene. I think they were dancing and she made it sound really awful. Then they released the footage and it's like, eh, it wasn't as bad as she made it sound. But who knows? I'm sure it's somewhere in the middle. You know,
24: if he's method, sometimes these guys get a little back to like 70, the late 70s. There was a movie called Kramer versus Kramer.
25: Oh, God.
24: It was Dustin Hoffman and Meryl Streep and they're a married couple breaking up. And because he didn't think Meryl Streep was, I don't know, emotional enough or angry enough in a scene, right before they started rolling, Dustin Hoffman smacked her in the face.
25: What?
11: Damn.
25: What?
24: And guess what? Apparently, she was very hot and bothered in that scene. And really, really, her anger toward the other Kramer, played by Dustin Hoffman, they say was palpable. But obviously that's out of line. I don't know if this guy's method or not. Anyway, I don't know either of them. I'm sure they're wonderful. I'm glad it's over. On that positive note,
25: peace.
24: We end today's show on some peace. I'd be willing to spend $57,000 to get that kind of peace of mind. And here we have it right here at the end of the show. That music is telling us two things. Shut the hell up and get the hell out. You know us. We do what we're told. We're good, patriotic citizens like that. The very, very, very awake Shelley Winter is up next. He's got a great show for you, as usual. We're going to come back tomorrow at 3 p.m. You're all invited to join us. But until then, continue on your journey. Do not piss off the genie.
15: 656 in the Trustdale.com Traffic Center. In West Atlanta, crews are still working to clear a crash on I-20 eastbound before Joseph Lowry Boulevard. Two right lanes remain locked, so you'll expect some delays through that stretch. MLK Drive or Highway 78 are good alternates. And on 75 southbound, the traffic is slow past Morris Mill Road as you head into Midtown. 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Triple Team Traffic, 95.5 WSB.
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11: Good evening to you at 7 o'clock. I'm Michelle Wright. The news is being brought to you by Trajan Wealth. Our top local story this hour, the rain we've been talking about all day. Well, it is making its way into the metro area right now. We're going to head on over to WSB meteorologist Christina Edwards. She joins us live now from the Storm Center with the latest. Christina, what's going on out there?
13: And the latest is that we have a heavy rainmaker, a thunderstorm moving through Cobb County right now. So you're hearing the thunder, seeing the lightning in Kennesaw, Marietta, East Cobb. This is moving in the direction of Roswell and Alpharetta. We also have some heavy downpours in the Redan area of DeKalb County. Michelle, I do want to mention that we have a tornado watch in effect through 2 a.m. for Metro Atlanta. However, at this time, no warnings in effect for our region, but I'll be back with the rest of our forecast coming up in just a few minutes. Live in the Storm Center, meteorologist Christina Edwards.
11: All right, fantastic. Christina, thank you so much, and we will check back with you in just a couple minutes. DeKalb County Police investigate a deadly car accident in front of a Kroger. The two-car accident sends the vehicles underneath the awning of the Kroger on Wesley Chapel Road. Captain Jason Daniels of the DeKalb Fire Department tells WSB that each of the drivers were trapped inside of their car.
14: We had two people entrapped at this location, and unfortunately one of those folks are deceased. We also had two additional juveniles that were outside of the vehicle that were taken to the hospital for a medical evaluation as well.
11: Now, there's no word yet as to what caused the crash, nor on the identity of the victims. Georgia Power is urging folks to be storm ready.
21: Crews are positioned and ready if needed.
22: 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We often can cause down power lines. So that is most likely the cause, would be the cause of any outages.
21: That's Georgia Power's Matthew Kent. He says now is the time to make sure that you have your emergency kit ready should you lose power. And that would include food, water, flashlight, and medicine. He also says make sure your cell phone is charged. You can sign up for text message alerts about power outages. And there's also an outage map on Georgia Power's website. Sabrina Cupid, 95.5 WSB.
11: Cobb County police say a suspect wanted for at least two child molestation cases is now in custody. 51-year-old Hussein Lamar Rowan is being held without bond on multiple charges, and Cobb police say he may face charges in other communities, too. They credit several other law enforcement agencies for helping them take Rowan into custody. A new state law is on the books that'll change the way unclaimed property is distributed.
23: It's hard to imagine that you might have old Coca-Cola stock or a safety deposit box you forgot about, but it happens. And the state says right now they have more than $3.3 billion of unclaimed property. Under this new law, though, they will be able to proactively send you the money, explains Joe Snowden with the Georgia Department of Revenue.
28: For property that has been abandoned that's worth $500 or less is where we're starting it at. You know, we'll roll it out small and, you know, increase as we get all that money out.
23: He says they hope to launch the new program next summer. Jonathan O'Brien, 95.5 WSB.
11: Now you can check to see if you have any unclaimed property on the Georgia Department of Revenue's website. Gwinnett County Police are investigating a homicide at the Courtyard by Marriott Hotel in Duluth. 49-year-old Ephraim Forbes was shot during an apparent domestic dispute. No arrests have been made at the time. Now police say there's no danger to the public as the incident seems to be isolated and domestic in nature. Students at the Heritage Academy Elementary School are learning real-life traffic lessons. The Atlanta Department of Transportation says it's more than a playground, but a space for children to learn skills of the road. Atlanta DOT Commissioner Solomon Canvinus says that the elementary school ranks 13th for safety challenges in the city.
0: Eventually, they will be the ones that need to respect the folks who are biking and walking on our streets.
11: The Atlanta DOT says they're actively looking at other schools and parks to build more traffic gardens. It is 7:04, and that means it is now time for live team coverage of traffic and weather. We're heading on over first to the WSB 24-hour traffic center. That's where we find Brianna Rose to give us the latest. Good evening, Brianna. What's going on out there?
1: Good evening, Michelle. Heads up, if you're rolling through West Atlanta, the ride on I-20 eastbound is definitely slowing down right before Lowry Boulevard exit 55. A crash is taking out two right lanes there, so expect heavy brake lights stacking towards downtown. You might want to slide over to MLK Drive, Joseph B. Boone Boulevard, or even Highway 78 to save yourself some time. Elsewhere in Fulton County, traffic is tightening up on I-75 southbound just past Moores Mill Road. Exit 254, where a crash has one right lane blocked. 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Learn more at crohnscolitisfoundation.org. From the Trustdale.com Traffic Center, Triple Team Traffic, 95.5 WSB.
13: WSB meteorologist Christina Upwards. Heavy rain, thunderstorms rolling through Kennesaw, Woodstock, Roswell, on its way into the Alpharetta, Johns Creek, and Cumming area. This is below severe limits, but just want to let you know that, yeah, you're going to hear the booms of thunder, the flashes of lightning, and the heavy rain will accumulate. Speaking of which, a flash flood concern is in place through early tomorrow morning. As much as 1 to 2 inches of rainfall to be expected, with locally higher rainfall totals in some pockets here in the metro area. The damaging wind threat is between now and about midnight, and then after that, heavy rain through early tomorrow morning will then dry out tomorrow afternoon with a high of 72. Live in the Storm Center, meteorologist Christina Upwards.
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7: Ladies and gentlemen, Shelley went to show. If you're listening to the Von Hessler Doctrine, thank you for joining us. I am wide awake, thanks to Eric waking me up. We're here for another episode of the Shelley went to show live, local, topical, and relevant. I want to start with probably my first meeting one time at a dinner. It was the Trumpet Awards dinner. I met Mr. Ted Turner, spent about 4 or 5 minutes speaking to him. At the time, I had been down here in Georgia, excuse me, for about maybe a year and a half. And I met him at this dinner. We spoke for a couple minutes, nothing huge, nothing ground, earth shattering or anything like that, or groundbreaking. It was just two guys talk, actually three of us standing there just talking mostly about sports and him and his life and everything. Just really quick meeting. But it was the first time for me meeting someone that you aspire to be as a young man, right? Ladies, I'm talking to the guys now. You aspire to be this guy, right? His father killed himself when Ted Turner was 24 years old. And he took over his family's outdoor billboard business. And he turned that into a hugely, hugely successful life. A small outdoor, but think about that. It's nothing about white supremacy, Democrat, Republican, male, female. It was just a hunger for success. That was it. To take a small billboard company and grow it into what Ted Turner grew it into is amazing. Amazing. Got involved in boat racing, sailboat racing. Involved with buying the Braves and the Hawks. Could you imagine? What a life. What a dream life for a man. To buy your hometown teams. To get up. Say, I'm going to buy the Hawks. I'm going to buy the Braves. It's a dream come true. For any boy loving sports, it's the way we all do as men. To grow up buying your home team, It's amazing. And it really is a dream come true. But then it goes a step further. He married Jane Fonda. He married Jane Fonda. Jane Fonda, who, I don't care what her politics are, she's beautiful. Drop dead gorgeous. He married her. It's like Jay-Z marrying Beyonce, Ted Turner married Jane Fonda. Another dream of every man. Not necessarily Jane Fonda, but a beautiful actress, model, beautiful woman. So you own the sports of your hometown. You got the beautiful girl. And you're the man in a city poised to become an international city. So you've got money, you've got power, you got the woman, you got the sports teams. You're my hero. You're the hero of millions and millions and millions of men. But then you come to find out that none of it is possible unless you're able to preserve and conserve the planet on which you've grown all of this. Not just the city, not just the state, not just the country, but the planet, this rock we call Earth. And so you start pouring your money into causes that preserve and preserves the planet, even going so far as to making a cartoon. Now, I know many of you out there would start to yell and scream about that's that lefty commie stuff, but this man believed in it. He had the means and the money and the power to put his money where his mouth was. We should applaud Ted Turner today. We really should. We should, you know, I know he's been applauded in life, but today, as he passes away at 87 years old, his father died when he was 24. He passed away at 87. 63 years. And he built something. He built something. And then left something behind to protect, preserve, and conserve the planet Earth. That's to be applauded. That is every man's dream. To marry one of the most beautiful women in the world. To buy your hometown sports teams. And to build a media company from the ground up. From the ground up. He didn't take over an existing cable channel. He didn't take over. He took over a small outdoor business left by his father and built it. And then came up with the idea to have 24-hour news on CNN. And now a movie is made now that doesn't have some either CNN directly or some offshoot TNN or BNN, which you know it's CNN. In it. And the sad part, if there is a sad part to this story, to this life, this successful life, the sad part of it all is what they've done with CNN from when he started it to now. But other than that, this guy, you are and will be and for a very long time, my hero, Mr. Turner. You very much are my hero because you got the girl, you built the business, you preserved and conserved and poured money into protecting the place where I call home, planet Earth, and you helped grow this great city of Atlanta. 63 years. Some people don't do a third of that in 100 years. God bless you, sir. May God keep you. And my condolences to your entire family, especially Laura Seidel Turner, who I met and know very well. God bless you all. And my deepest condolences to all of you. And say hello to Valerie, Mr. Turner. I know you'll see her in heaven. She's up there waiting for you. Ted Turner dead at 87. God bless you, sir, and the work that you've done. 404-872-0750, 1-800-WSB-TALK. When we come back, I need to talk about this. This is something personal. It's about food. but it's something personal. And I've got to ask the question, does this happen to any of you? Or have you seen this like as I have seen it? That's coming up next on the Shelley Winter Show, live, local, topical, and relevant. We will be right back.
1: 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Let's take a look at DeKalb County. The slowdown is building on I-85 southbound near Pleasantdale Road, where a crash has two center lanes blocked. If you're traveling through Tucker headed towards Doraville, you'll want to ease off the gas early because traffic is beginning to stack up approaching that scene. 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I'm Brianna Rose, Triple Team Traffic, 95.5 WSB.
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7: Shelley with the show live, local, topical, and relevant. Okay, so as many of you, if you listen to the show or follow me on social media, you know I'm a pretty social guy. Particularly during the summer, I cook out a lot, go up to Ackworth Beach and barbecue or cook out, whatever you want to call it. I go to festivals, and I'm out and about, especially in the summertime, right? And one of the things, as someone who does that, I go to Costco a lot, right? And I'll buy buns and hot dog buns and stuff and, you know, use them as I go. Well, one of the things that I've noticed, right, and I realized this probably a couple months ago, but over the last couple weeks, I've seen it, like, really, really, really powerfully to where I needed to talk about it on air. So let me tell you. I bought the potato rolls, the potato buns, hot dog buns, and hamburger buns from Costco, right? Nothing, I'm not talking badly about Costco. I love Costco. That's where I shop, right? Get my gas there and everything else. So I open up the bags, right? We have sausages. We had hot dogs this past Sunday and hamburgers, cheeseburgers, salmon burgers, and there were buns left over. Now, I did the same thing a couple weeks ago up at Ackworth Beach, and I had some buns left over from then, but I bought new ones because there were going to be more people this past weekend. And so I'm noticing with the buns, the bread, even though it's been opened, and, you know, I didn't seal them back up with the plastic tab because I always lose those things, or the ties, I always lose those things. So the air is getting in there. And I noticed the bread is not hard, and there's no mold. And I'm thinking to myself, what's going on with our food? When I was younger, my mom would buy Wonder Bread. If you did not seal the Wonder Bread up tightly, one, you got yelled at because the bread would go bad quicker. But also, you know, I would see it. So I wouldn't seal it up tightly, and my mom bought the loaf of bread on a Sunday, and by Tuesday, you see little green mold on it. And she'd yell and scream, we didn't get through a half a loaf of bread. I told you to tie it up tightly. Now bread can sit out forever. A couple weeks ago, I bought hamburgers, a pack of hamburgers. We didn't use up all the hamburgers, so I put them in a refrigerator. Just folded the plastic down over and put it in a refrigerator. Thinking, oh, man, I've got to cook these hamburgers at some point, and days go by. I eat out. I go to Publix on the way home. I go someplace else, and the hamburger's still sitting in the refrigerator. No smell. They haven't changed color. Nothing. It's meat. A year ago, I couldn't put hamburger meat opened in the refrigerator for a week and a half and it not start to smell. I'm thinking, what's going on with our food? What are we eating? Now, I did some research. I said, well, let me find out. Is anybody else seeing this? And so I Googled, or ChatGPT, whatever you want to call it. I still call it Google. Hey, why is food seemingly lasting longer? And a whole bunch of questions on Reddit, on Quora, all over the place. People asking the same question. And then there's some people going to answer. Now, I'm not asking how they preserve food between the manufacturing plant and the supermarket. I'm talking about the food after we purchase it. Why doesn't it go bad like it used to? And I'm thinking to myself, it's got to be preservatives. And that can't be good for us. Hamburger meat used to go bad. If you bought hamburger meat at Publix, let's say, you make a hamburger out of the patty, right? You got a pound of hamburger meat. You open up the plastic, you take some out, pat it together, put it in a frying pan. Usually what you would do is get a aluminum foil if you're a single guy and put the aluminum foil over the end that you open. Some people, a little bit more practical, they have the big sandwich bags, they'd put it in a sandwich bag. But now, and it used to be, that end got all brown and hard, right? It happened within hours, not even days. Now you can get a pack of hamburger meat, open up a little bit of a take the plastic off the front side or wherever you take it from, patty up your patty, maybe two, make a double burger at the house, put the rest of it back in the refrigerator. You don't even have to seal it up anymore. It's not going to go bad. That can't be good. What are we eating? Is it even food anymore? I mean, this is a real question that I'm asking because I'm scared. If you leave bread out, it's supposed to get green mold on it within days, literally within days, maybe hours. Now you can leave bread out, let the air get to it, let everything get to it. Maybe it gets a little harder, but it's still edible. And now what I'm finding out, they don't have on the packaging. It doesn't say expiration date on it. You know what it says now? Best used by date, which means if that date is today, you literally have until the 13th, 14th, 15th, or 16th to eat that food. It's just better by today. It's crazy. 448-720-0750, 1-800-WSB-TALK. Don't forget, coming up next, I have my 736 endorsements, two big endorsements for state Senate races. That's coming up next. And then at 748, be prepared. You can't call now. You got to wait till 748 and be the sixth caller to be our second finalist for our D.

0: 4487-20750. 1-800-WSB-TALK. We'll be right back.
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21: Good evening to you. It's 7:30. I'm Michelle Wright. Our top local story this hour, it's that rain and those storms we've been talking about all day. Well, they are now moving into and through our area. We're going to head on over to the WSB 24-hour storm center. That's where we find meteorologist Christina Edwards. Christina, are we under a tornado watch right now?
22: Yes, we're under a tornado watch, which means that the atmosphere is, the conditions are favorable for them to form. However, we don't have any warnings, which means we don't have any tornadoes forming at the moment. However, we do have heavy rain and thunderstorms that are moving through Metro Atlanta. So you're hearing the booms of thunder. You're seeing the flash of lightning throughout Buford, Mulberry, and Cumming, as well as Flowery Branch. This is all moving north in the direction of Gainesville. But Michelle, I'll continue to monitor the thunderstorms through the late night hours into early tomorrow.

0: 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Live in the Storm Center, meteorologist Christina Edwards.
1: All right. Thank you, Christina. We are going to keep on top of those storms and make sure that we let you all know what is going on. Now, earlier today, Georgia Power urged residents to get ready for these storms. Now it's time to grab those items.
2: Make sure that you have an emergency kit ready to go. That would be food, water, and medications and flashlights. Just those things that you would need to live through a brief outage, just in case we had one.
1: Matthew Kent with Georgia Power says trucks and crews are ready if needed. It's also recommended that you sign up for text messages so you're alerted should your power go out and the estimated time that it would take to restore any power that outages that happened. Charges have been brought in federal court against a man accused of murdering a U.S. postal worker.
3: 24-year-old Najel Malik Williams of Decatur is facing charges of first-degree murder of a federal employee and discharging a firearm in relation to that offense. Both charges subject Williams to the possibility of life imprisonment or the death penalty. It happened on February 12, 2026, as DeQuavius Graves delivered mail on his route in Decatur. Authorities say Williams shot Graves and killed him in a premeditated act. At the time, Williams was wanted on a warrant for a prior murder in Atlanta. Lisa Nicholas, 95.5 WSB.
1: Crime Stoppers Atlanta needs your help in nabbing a suspect wanted for major fraud. Police say the man sold a stolen Turo vehicle with a counterfeit title for over $13,000. The victim didn't even realize he was scammed until he was notified by the tag office that the title was a fake. Police released video of the suspect, and we posted it at WSBRadio.com and on the app. Anybody with information is being asked to call Crime Stoppers. There is a $5,000 reward. The Pentagon says U.S. forces attacked and disabled an Iranian-flagged tanker that tried to break through the U.S. blockade in the Strait of Hormuz today. Meanwhile, Tom Sufi Burridge reports that President Trump says it's very possible a peace deal with Iran is coming.
4: We're learning from multiple sources familiar with the negotiations, and they are saying that there is a significant shift in the Trump administration's posture towards the idea that there could be a memorandum of understanding that the Iranians would drop their control over the Strait of Hormuz for the good of the world's economy, and in return, the U.S. would drop its military blockade on Iranian ports, and that would create a 30-day window in which, in theory, more negotiations would take place.
1: However, the U.S. warns that bombing will resume if Iran does not agree to the deal. It's 7:33, and that means it is now time for live team coverage of traffic and weather. We're checking in with Brianna Rose in the WSB 24-Hour Traffic Center. Hey, Brianna, what are things looking like out there?
5: Hey, Michelle, still keeping an eye on that crash on I-85 southbound near Pleasantdale Road that has four right lanes blocked, and it's definitely causing delays as you travel through Doraville and Tucker. You might want to use Buford Highway to get around that stretch. 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
0: I'm 95.5 WSB meteorologist Christina Edwards. The heavy rain and thunderstorm activity now moving through Lake Lanier, coming Flowery Branch. It's making its way to the city of Gainesville itself, Lawrenceville, Mulberry, Tucker, and Snellville. You are in and out of the heavy downpours at the moment. And because of the heavy rain and thunderstorms rolling through, we do have a ground stop at Hartsfield-Jackson Atlanta Airport through this evening. Now, we will continue to see scattered rain showers and thunderstorms through the overnight into early tomorrow morning. Flooding is the main concern, though a few damaging wind gusts also can't be ruled out. The rain will move out of here tomorrow afternoon with highs in the low 70s. Right now, 68 degrees in Ball Ground, 70 in Kennesaw. It is 78 in Tucker. Meteorologist Christina Edwards, 95.5 WSB.
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6: 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And I'll take these calls on food preservation. We'll be right back.
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6: Shelley went to show live, local, topical, and relevant. Let's go to Chad really quickly. Go ahead, Chad. Thanks for listening.
16: Yes, I was listening to how you are not experiencing moldy bread, and I just wanted to remind you that I think you're alone in this, my man, because Nature's Own Hawaiian bread, I love, but you let that stuff sit out for more than a week and it will be blue, like a light blue.
6: Well, you know what? It could be the product, because I've seen it with hamburger meat. I've seen it with bread. So you're probably right. I haven't tried it. Actually, I have. I do. I have. I have Hawaiian rolls at the house right now that have been sitting on my counter for a little bit and they're still not blue. So I don't know. I may have knockoff. I may have the knockoff ones.
16: More preservatives.
6: It's it. Thanks for your call, Chad. Thanks for listening, brother. Kurt, go ahead.
17: Yeah, hi, Shelley. Regarding these artificial chemicals in what used to be wholesome natural food, I got fooled twice recently. I bought what I thought was ice cream from the store. It tasted funny. I read the label. It was frozen dairy dessert. I went back to the store a couple days later. All of the premium type ice cream that had bits of candy and stuff in it was actually frozen dairy dessert. To get real ice cream that said ice cream on the label, you had to get the plain flavors like chocolate or vanilla.
6: Wow.
17: And something similar happened with jelly. I wanted jam or preserves.
6: Right.
17: I grabbed what I thought was going to be preserves, strawberry preserves. It looked like that from the outside. I took it home, tasted it. It wasn't so good. I read the label. It said fruit spread. It was not what I expected. It had a artificial and also a corn oil base
6: right.
17: to it.
6: Great call, Kurt. Thank you for that. Great call, my friend. He's absolutely right. Our food is not our food anymore. Better start growing our own food, your own food. Get a little collective going in your neighborhood, and because we're being poisoned. It's just that simple. We're being poisoned. And so every night at 7:36, I do an endorsement of different races across the state. Tonight's endorsement is going to be for 2 state Senate seats. That are open seats that are being 2 former reps, state reps are running for. The first one is in State Senate District 27. Big Mike Dudgeon is running. I endorse Big Mike Dudgeon for State Senate District 27. His hard worker, been in the state house before, got some resolution. I mean, got some bills passed. If you look at what he's done, you could see that he's worked hard to get things passed. Not everybody agrees with everything, but I go with the people that have you could see what they've done. They're not just there all the time voting on other people's stuff. They're there writing their own legislation. Sometimes it gets passed, sometimes it gets shelved, but at least the work is being done. So Big Mike Dudgeon, State Senate District 27, is my first endorsement of the night. And my second one, I met this young man a few years ago. He's a real leader in the State House for the Republicans. We met in an event. And I watched him from afar, of course, watched his leadership, his roles in the state house move up at a young age. He's running for state senate district 51, and I endorse Will Wade for state senator for district 51 here in the state of Georgia. Will Wade is a very, very smart guy. Hardworking guy, and he knows how the sausage is made, and he tries to make it in the best way possible for the people. Will Wade is one of those guys. He really is working for the people. And that these are the kind of people that I like. The people who go into the state house and don't, or state senate in these two guys' cases, and don't forget who put them there, who listen to the people, who don't listen to the lobbyists, who don't listen to the big wigs, but they listen to the people. Because they know ultimately they're accountable to the voters. So if you're voting, if you haven't voted in early voting yet and you live in State Senate District 27, please vote for Big Mike Dudgeon. And if you live in State Senate District 51, please vote for vote to become State Senator Will Wade. Two very good men. Well known throughout the state, hardworking young men, and they will do us they will do well for us in the state senate. 404-872-0750, 1-800-WSB-TALK. Those are the numbers. We're going to go to a break. When we come back and you hear that music start playing, and I start talking, you want to start calling then. You can't call now. You got to start calling then. 404-872-0750, 1-800-WSB-TALK. You'll be our, and the sixth caller, number six, 1-2-3-4-5-6 caller will be our second finalist for the D. Geller and Son Mother's Day giveaway exclusively on the Shelley Winter Show. We'll be right back.
5: It's 744 in the Trustell.com Traffic Center. Let's take a look at the west side of the perimeter in Sandy Springs on I-25 westbound near Riverside Drive. Looks like we've got some flooding right now. No lanes are blocked, but with the water building in that area, definitely want to slow down and watch out for slick spots approaching Riverside. Meanwhile, over in Cobb County near Vinings, things are starting to tighten up on I-25 southbound near Paces Ferry Road, where a crash is taking out one left lane. Expect delays beginning back toward Cumberland, especially as volume continues to build around that top end. 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I'm Brianna Rose, Triple Team Traffic, 95.5 WSB.
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6: 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We'll be right back. And if you won already, don't call back. Whiz. Oh boy. All right. People are funny, man. All right. So salute and congratulations to President Trump, ladies and gentlemen. He won, I think, 6 of 7 races yesterday in Indiana. He swept, knocked out all the people I apologize. Ladies and gentlemen, if you're listening to me right now and you've ever won a contest, don't call back the next day. Don't do that. I mean, what? Come on. All right. Oh, ooh, whoa. Load up my gun and put it to my head. Bow. So congratulations to President Trump. Here's what is a little scary to me. I'll be very, very honest with all of you. Here's what's scary to me. I'm a states' rights guy, right? I'm a states' rights guy, county government guy, city government guy. Like, I want my city to be able to do the things it wants to without the county telling them what to do. I want my county to be able to do the things that it wants to do without the state of Georgia coming in and telling them what they can and cannot do. I want my state to be able to do what it wants to do without the federal government coming in to telling the state. I'm a local, closest to the people government type guy. What scares me about what happened yesterday in Indiana is that every state legislator on the Republican side all across the country is going to bow down to the Trump administration and whatever it wants. Now, I supported, voted three times. I disagreed with the Big Beautiful Bill. I disagreed with going into Iran on February 28th. You know, not everything. I disagreed with not the policy of deportation, but the implementation of deportation. I don't disagree with getting rid of violent, illegal, criminal gangbangers. I very much so disagree with deporting Abuela, who's been here 30 years and raised a family. Yeah, that's me. Call me what you want, rhino, whatever. I don't care. But that's me. That's the way I see it. So there's things that I disagree with, things I agree with. Didn't agree with the tariffs. No real conservative agrees with tariffs. That's a new thing for a Republican Party. But what scares me with what happened in Indiana last night is that everyone across the country now, Congress, Senate, local state legislators, state senators, everyone is now going to be petrified to do anything differently than what the Trump administration states. Which means, by definition, the party which stood on states' rights, local control of government, the government closest to the people, is now going to be listening to and doing the bidding of the federal government. And so the next test for the president and the Republican Party will be Thomas Massie's race on May 19th. If Thomas Massie doesn't win that race, because this guy, Ed Gallrain, hasn't campaigned at all. They've had several forums, several debates. He doesn't show up. The people are saying he's just riding on Trump's endorsement. So it's going to be very interesting to see if Thomas Massie can hold back this Trump MAGA support of his opponent. Because what happened yesterday in Indiana is good for Indianians. The people who live in Indiana. It's good for them. They voted the way they wanted to vote. I don't begrudge people who vote the way they want to vote. But what I am saying, last night can be a very, very dangerous thing going forward. Because if every state that has a sizable, I'm talking about a red state, if every red state and every local state official, every local county official, feels it necessary not to say anything negative, not to push back, not to do anything differently than what the federal government, the president who heads the federal government, do anything differently than what his administration says should be done, we are in dangerous, dangerous territory, my friends. We're in dangerous territory. And I don't know where we go from there as a party who stands on states' rights. It's nothing to do with hatred, love, or whatever of Donald Trump. It's where the party goes. If the party is going to be led by one guy, the president of the United States, and you have to do what he says you do in your particular state or county or city, unless he'll primary you, ooh, boy, we're in dangerous territory. 4487-2075 1-800-WSB-TALK. Congratulations to Dal Muhammad. Dal Muhammad, he's our second. Is it he? It's a he. Dal Muhammad is our second finalist. So we have, what's the first guy with Steve Gendron? Scott. Scott Gendron last night was our first finalist. And then Dal Muhammad is our second finalist. Tomorrow we will pick our third finalist, and then I will be reaching out to all three finalists, and they will be on the line with me on Friday. So you guys listening, if you're listening, Scott and Dal, if you're listening, please make yourselves available at 7:48 Friday evening to be on the phone to answer one specific to the Shelley Winter Show trivia question, and whoever gets it right will be meeting me on Saturday afternoon at 2:30 at D. Geller & Son to claim your prize for that mother in your family or whomever you want to give it to. And they'll also have a special photo shoot, so bring your family. We're going to have fun. It's a Shelley Winter Show. We'll be right back. Carolyn Bordeaux joins us next. She wrote an excellent op-ed in the AJC. We're going to talk about that, and we're also going to talk about what happened in Indiana yesterday. Carolyn Bordeaux up next on the Shelley Winter Show.
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33: Good evening to you. It's 8 o'clock. I'm Michelle Wright, and the news is being sponsored by Moncrief Heating and Air Conditioning. Our top local story this hour, the heavy rains and possible storms that have been in the forecast all day are now in our area. We're heading on over to the WSB Storm Center and meteorologist Christina Edwards. Christina, what is the latest that's going on out there?
0: The latest, Michelle, is that we have heavy rain and thunderstorms rolling through right right now, the severe storms are mainly located towards Delonica and Helen. Here in the heart of Metro Atlanta, it's your garden variety heavy gully washer, if you will. But the heavy rains will continue through tonight into early tomorrow morning. I'm more concerned about flash flooding, albeit we do have a tornado watch in effect through 2 o'clock.